0: or he gets swing and miss. How do you align your defense?
1: Yep. Here's Rice now, the pitch. Got a fastball in there for a strike. Rice lined out hard to center his first time. Sanchez ready and fires. Swing and a miss. Ben Rice on that line out hit at 104.1 miles an hour.
0: And now Sanchez is working him with the slider, trying to get him to continue to expand.
1: The lefty is ready, the 0-2. Just off the outside edge. A ball and two strikes on Ben Rice.
0: Yeah, that was a tough pitch, and Realmuto was set up almost straight up with the outer edge of the plate, and he hit the glove. So, very tantalizing pitch there.
1: The 1-2. Outside and low. Two runs, two hits, no errors for the Phillies. 0-1 and 0 for the Yankees. We're in the top of the third. Rice back in at wide open stance on the left side. Sanchez, 2-2. Swing and a miss, struck him out. And Rice is gone on strike. Sanchez, three shutout innings, and he has struck out four. We're midway in the third. 2-0 Phillies. 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
1: So the call is overturned, and now it's 0-1. Crawford at 254. The 0-1. Upstairs, inside.
0: No, that's a situation. First pitch of the inning, 0-0 count. Not what you'd consider leverage, but then they say challenge it if you feel very confident that it was a wide miss, and you got it right.
1: The 1-1. Is inside. Yeah, I want, with the number 9 hitter up there, I want you to be really confident.
0: Yes.

Next offering, lined out into center field. That's falling. That's a base hit. Rice will stop at third as the throw comes in and is cut off. And racing for second is Rosario. I'm not quite sure. I mean, Rice had stopped. Crawford's throw was

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12: This is SportsCenter. I'm John Ryder. Sunday Night Baseball in Philadelphia, and a big night for the Phillies. 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
13: A pitch. Swing and a ball drilled. Right field on a line towards the wall. And over the wall and gone. It just snuck over the high wall and right. And for Stott, his eighth of the season, a line drive solo homer. And the Phillies have a 2-0 lead.
12: John Shambi with a call here on ESPN Radio. Bryson Stott had three hits, including that solo shot. He knocked in five as the Phillies blow out the Yankees 11-4 to snap a four-game slide, avoid the sweep. New York right now 3-back of Tampa Bay in the AL East after the Rays blank the Guardians 1-0. Cleveland's dropped five straight. Rasmussen, the winner, 9-5, allowed just one hit over seven scoreless, struck out nine. Nationals defeat the Diamondbacks 10-7. James Wood and C.J. Abrams, both All-Stars, and both hit two home runs. The Braves have won 7-10, 3-2 winner over the Orioles in 11 innings on an Austin Riley RBI double. Royals beat the Tigers 5-4. Michael Massey, a go-ahead two-run homer in the eighth inning. Mets over the Dodgers 8-3 to avoid the sweep. Marcus Semien and Tyrone Taylor each hitting three-run homers. Mike Trout with his first four-hit game in over 5 years goes 4-4. The Angels 4-3 winner over the Giants. Arizona Cardinals quarterback Jacoby Brissett reaching an agreement on a renewal contract that will pay him $15.5 million this season. Could get up to $21 million with incentives.
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0: is game night. I am Keith Irizarry. 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The Philadelphia Phillies win 11-4 over the New York Yankees, and we bring in Doug Glanville, ESPN MLB analyst, was on the call of that game. So let's start with the Phillies. What's the takeaway from the Phillies winning today and what they've been as of late?
1: Well, it's, I mean, it's a great bounce back for them. They've had a lot of trouble scoring runs against the Yankees, and generally they're just trying to get their offense into a better position. It's shocking to know that the Phillies are at the bottom in Major League Baseball in on-base percentage. They're not walking, and you have guys like Schwarber, Harper, feared hitters that are not working the zones like they're, you know, used to. And so that's the challenge in their lineup. So that puts a lot of pressure on having to, you know, chain together hits if you're not getting those walks. Tonight, you know, they were very comprehensive. The whole lineup contributed. You know, they ran the bases. They got walks. They got the extra base hits. They showed some power. So that was really critical. And when you have Christopher Sanchez on the mound and your offense is working, good chance you're going to win that ball game.
2: Doug, Yankees offense, of course, in the first two games, scored three runs, managed to win them both, and did not hold up their end of the bargain in this game here. I mean, look, is the Yankees offense as a bit up close as it looks from afar?
1: Well, they have a lot of holes right now, and with Bellinger out, that just not only impacts, you know, his streakiness, but the fact that he's a huge asset defensively when you talk about Yankee Stadium as well, because left field is huge at Yankee Stadium, and you almost need two center fielders. He gives you that versatility, so that's a big blow. Talking to Boone before the game, he was just emphasizing, well, I think our offense can be better, but I also know that when Judge first went down, Goldschmidt went on 2 weeks of just being on fire, and he didn't notice as much the lack of right-handed power and until Goldschmidt started to struggle, and July exposed a lot. Now, they are about 500 without Judge. They're not scoring anywhere close to as many runs, and that's to be expected. But they have a team that can still win because of preventing runs. They have the arms to do it. So, you know, you try to run as far as you can, as fast as you can until Judge possibly gets back, but you also have to prepare for the worst-case scenario as this trade deadline comes around the corner.
0: He is Doug Glanville joining me, Keith Irizarry, Mark Zinno on Game Night on ESPN Radio. So as we navigate the waters of the American League and we're talking about the Yankees, how do you navigate these waters? It is a weird American League this year.
1: Well, every organization is scratching their head to a certain degree because the buyer-seller line literally moves every day. And as you get closer, you're just going to have to wait till the last minute to try to assess certain things. And, you know, the Tigers are a good example. The Red Sox, another example. Like, how is this going to play out? You look at the American League West, the whole division is confusing because they have, you know, barely over 500. So are you going to win the division or are you going to be completely out of it and be sellers? Like, that's how quickly the tides are changing in the American League. And, you know, you look at the Yankees and Rays, and they're, you know, certainly record-wise are just kind of sitting alone for the most part. And they're trying to figure out, like, how to add these pieces. So when you have all these potential buyers and not as many sellers, you have to think about you're going to compete with a lot of teams in terms of bidding for whoever they have to offer. That's one problem. Or you're going to have to find, you know, trades that actually give both sides a benefit. And that takes a lot like more surgical strategy in terms of your front office.
2: Doug, let's look to the National League. Look, you know, Braves, Phillies, Dodgers, you know, are the teams that we kind of focus on and some of the bigger market teams out there. But the Brewers don't really have many holes at this point in time. The only hole they have is, guess what? They never win in the playoffs. So is there something or somebody they could get or somebody they could target that would ultimately be a difference maker in the postseason for them at the trade deadline?
1: Well, you get Tarek Skubal, and that changes everything, right?
2: Because yeah.
1: The Brewers, you know, that's their one question, right? Do they have the sort of starting rotation depth to be able to have guys that can single-handedly win you a ball game? You know, they have a lot of good pitching. It swirls around, and they defend, and they absolutely can score. And they don't score by the home run, so that's one of the questions. It's not necessarily a weakness this year because they're destroying teams. But, you know, it's always nice to have that bat in the lineup that, okay, you know, the quick strike. That's what the Yankees are missing to a certain degree, right? So you have Rice, and then, you know, which who's doing it, but Judge, the right-handed bat, is a big deal. So, the Brewers are a really good team. And last year they did win the first, you know, they got past that, got over the hump and beat the Cubs. They just got knocked out by the juggernaut Dodgers. So they're thinking now, it's not enough to just get there. We have to figure out how to beat the Dodgers or beat the elite teams. And they're pretty close.
0: Doug, are you expecting it to be a very busy trade market in about a week?
1: I am. I'm expecting. I think there'll be a lot of smaller pieces. You know, we just saw the trade with the Nationals and the Red Sox. We just did the Nationals game yesterday, and Curtis Mead, who just burst on the scene, he became a huge trade chip to get a really good starter and early back, and also Mead's going to get a lot of run in Boston. So there might be guys that are on the upside, young players. I expect it to be very busy in that sense because, like you mentioned earlier, these teams are all packed together. And there might be the smaller moves might be the difference makers because it's hard to figure out the big cash moves that involve a lot of prospects, a lot of money moving around, and there's only so many Tarek Skubals in the mix right now.
2: Doug, the Mets have one of the highest payroll, maybe the highest payroll, or third highest payroll in all baseball. They certainly have a lot of talent. The record obviously isn't there. They could sell off a bunch of pieces. I know Freddie Peralta, who started today, has been bandied about like this, maybe his last start in New York. So, how many pieces from the Mets are really sellable at this point in time?
1: I mean, they could get rid of half the team at this point, and that's the thing. It's a lot of bullpen pieces, and, obviously Soto stays, but they're just banged up, and, Robert, and it's just a mess right now. And the trick that they're going to have to figure out is when you invest that much money, then if you're going to do a sell-off, you're still trying to get back into the mix the next year. And so it's one of those quick turnarounds, and it's hard to do the moves that they made when they got rid of McNeil, got rid of Nimmo. They did the whole sweep and clean, and then the key guys that were supposed to replace them were hurt. So now you're just kind of sitting there going, now I don't have any of this. And that's been a huge problem for them. And Soto's hurt on top of it. So they're going to have to look at it that way. And it's going to be a huge challenge because, as you mentioned, the market is so flooded and complex to navigate through. So they might have to do some of their rebuild in the offseason.
0: Doug, sneak one more in there from me. If we were talking 8 days from now, is Tarek Skubal still a Tiger?
1: I mean, I think they can move him. I mean, 8 days from now, if they go 0-8, he's definitely not a Tiger. So, if they go 4-4, that's the problem. They need to run the table to a certain degree to be okay. We're in this now. They're in it to win the division. Is that enough? Well, it's enough to get in there and have Skubal on the mound. So they have to convince to be in the position. The division isn't strong. So that's one in their favor, but keep in mind that the longer they keep holding him, it's going to be harder to get much for him on the other side of that. So, but the challenge they have is if they make a move with him, it's a signal to the rest of the team, and it's not a positive one because you're certainly better with Skubal than without.
0: Doug, you're the best. Always love our chats, and we'll talk again very soon.
2: Thanks, Doug.
1: All right.
0: There he is.
1: Appreciate it. Thanks a lot.
0: Doug Glanville, ESPN MLB analyst, was on the call of the Phillies' win over the New York Yankees, breaking down all things Major League Baseball. Lots of good stuff there. I would say Skubal will not be a Tiger 8 days from now.
2: I want him on the Rays, or I want him on, and as much as I, again, the Yankees, but I want to see that kind of move happen.
0: Yeah, would be fun. Hey, there's some young QBs facing lots of pressure. Who's facing the most? We talk next.
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21: Chad Ryder, the Phillies stop a four-game losing streak by pounding the Yankees 11-4 in Sunday Night Baseball in Philadelphia. Christopher Sanchez goes to 13-4 with the win. Bryson Stott had three hits, a solo homer, knocked in five. New York plays a golf scorer outfielder Cody Bellinger on the 10-day IL with a strained left hamstring. Seattle goes back-to-back in the seventh at Texas.
22: Canzone with the trident in the dugout. Here's the pitch. Swung on. That is blasted right center field. It's high. It's deep. It is gone. Back-to-back blast. That one into the Rangers bullpen. First dump Canzone, and now Randy Arozarena. It's 5-3 Mariners.
21: Call on Seattle Sports 7:10 a.m. and it would be 6-4 Mariners over the Rangers. The final score, Rosarena and Canzone going back-to-back. Rosarena had three hits in that win. Seattle moves from game and a half and back of Texas for the top spot in the AL West. Houston is two back, but the Astros get crushed by the White Sox 12-3 on the south side. Munetaka, Murakami, two home runs. Now it's 22. He had three hits and knocked in six. Brewers clobber the Rockies 11-2, but the big story was the pitching of Jacob Mizorowski. He set the franchise record, striking out the first seven batters he faced. Struck out 12 of the first 13, gets the win. He's now 11-4. He fanned 12 over 5. Pirates outlast the Cubs 8-7. Ryan O'Hearn with a grand slam, his 17th home run. Rays blank the Guardians 1-0.
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0: Curry wants to go not just finish his career anywhere else. I don't think Steph wants to go chase a ring in a random location. I could see a situation where there's some talk about bringing Steph Curry back east to play for the organization he grew up around.
1: I have a question.
2: Go ahead.
1: If Steph Curry wanted the applause in the retirement tour and he's not interested in the ring, why would he leave Golden State?
2: Exactly.
1: There's no reason to leave Golden State to go to North Carolina to go play in Raleigh for what? So he can get an applause from hometown fans who would give it to him anyway? Like, no. Like, nice try. Like, I don't mean to poo-poo the idea, but it just doesn't make any sense to me. If he's just going to go play out the string, and oh, by the way, where are the Hornets in the East? We went over this earlier. Eighth? Ninth? Steph Curry's going to go out and beat the Miami Heat, the brand-new Philadelphia 76ers, the Knicks, and the Celtics? No. No. Like, no. He can do the same retirement tour and get to the play-in in Golden State, theoretically.
2: What? Yeah, if Steph Curry's going to be on the move, it's – and I – like, this whole ring-chasing –
1: If Steph Curry's on the move, he goes to Boston.
2: That would work.
1: Yeah, that's where he goes. Like, he's not. He goes to San Antonio. He goes to Oklahoma. Like, I really couldn't see him in Oklahoma City. But, like, that's where he goes to finish this thing.
2: If LaMelo Ball wasn't there, he could go to Minnesota in theory and play with Ant Davis. He could go to Denver and play with Jokic, right? Like, the idea of ring chasing is so. Like, people talk so poorly about it. But, like, what's the object of playing a sport for a long time?
1: Somebody give me the Herm Edwards. Hello, you play to win the game.
2: Thank you. Like, I would not, if I'm Steph Curry, and I'm not, but if I was Steph Curry, I'm with you, Zeno. I'm either staying in Golden State to do my retirement there and be like Dirk Nowitzki and play for one team and be like the ultimate icon there. If I'm leaving, I am only leaving because I'm going somewhere that I can realistically win a championship. I am not. Charlotte's a cute, fun story. It would be. He got it started at Davidson. Dad was there. His brother played. All that good stuff. No, thank you. Not what I would be doing. Is the return of Aaron Donald on the horizon? We'll break it down next. ESPN Radio.
3: 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We'll discuss Monday at 6 a.m. Eastern on Unsportsmanlike.
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7: I'm John Ryder. The Cardinals and quarterback Jacoby Brissett have reached an agreement on a reworked contract. We'll pay him $15.5 million this season. It could reach $21 million with incentives, reports ESPN's Adam Schefter. Brissett asked about ending his holdout.
8: What would you say to the people that might be skeptical of your holdout given the record last year?
9: Skeptical about what?
8: The fact that holding out after going 1-11 for a team that struggled a year ago.
9: So what's the question?
8: What would you say to those folks?
9: Care less. Deal with that.
7: Jacoby Brissett is expected to be the Cardinals starter. In golf, 21-year-old rookie Jackson Koivun wins his first PGA Tour event, capturing the 3M Open in Minnesota at 25 under, three ahead of star Scottie Scheffler. Sunday night baseball was in Philadelphia, and it was all Phillies as they crushed the Yankees 11-4 to snap a four-game slide. New York placing All-Star outfielder Cody Bellinger on the 10-day injury list with a strained left hamstring. 10 innings in St. Louis. Reds over the Cardinals 5-3. Cincinnati using a three-run 10th. The White Sox no problem with the Astros 12-3. Minnetaka Murakami with two home runs. Now has 22. He knocked in six. Brewers take down the Rockies 11-2. Jacob Pizarrowski setting a franchise record, striking out the first seven batters he faced. Struck out 12 of the first three, gets the win. He's now 11-4 on the season. Red Sox over the Blue Jays 6-1. Boston's won 17 of 19. The Braves have won 7 of 10, 3-2 over the Orioles in 11 innings of Baltimore.
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0: So we watch Rudy, and I gotta tell you, I smiled the entire movie because I was paying attention to them and their eyes. Like, they genuinely enjoyed watching Rudy. It was a really fun experience.
1: Yeah, I mean, listen, I think that's good. I think that when you see your kids have the joy over something that you had joy over,
0: yeah,
1: it warms the heart, right? It's good for the soul. And, you know, anytime your kids end up, you know, sort of emulating things that you did and you loved, it's almost like they, hey, I'm doing it right. You know, they at least like the thing. I figured something out. They finally listened. I'm like, this movie is great, and they love it.
0: Yeah. Yeah, it was cool. And it's funny because, like, I was trying to not say the lines, like, as they're about to happen. And I still, ultimately, I'm like, as the dad was about to walk in to, you know, to watch Rudy play. And I looked at my younger son because I can see, like, he was paying attention, but I want to make sure he really. I'm like, listen to what the dad says. These are the greatest sight these eyes have ever seen. I'm like, watch. And my younger son, like, really enjoyed it. So I don't know. I wanted to bring that up. I know you had two boys. I thought you would appreciate that.
1: It's always a great, great moment. Those connections that you have, they're memorable forever.
0: Yep. Lots of fun. Hey, we got into a lot of really cool stuff over the last couple of hours. And things don't stop right here on ESPN. We got SportsCenter all night. You'll want to stay with that throughout the evening. This, of course, has been ESPN Radio, the ESPN app, and SiriusXM Channel 80. He is Mark Zeno. I am Keith Irizarry. Thanks for spending some time with us.
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2: focus in on Houston. Top storyline entering Texans camp is QB CJ Stroud. After one of the greatest rookie seasons by an NFL QB in league history, Stroud's encore has been too mediocre at best season since. The low point was last year's postseason where he was responsible for 7 turnovers. Can he return to form? Texans retooled the O-line, brought in 3 new guys up front. Pressure's on, though, some would say more so than Charlotte's Bryce Young. ESPN's Courtney Cronin on Best Week Ever.
4: Not just the number 1 overall pick from that 2023 class, it's number 2 as well. C.J. Stroud. You could put either of them. It's 1A, 1B in terms of pressure for this year. And C.J. Stroud had already proven, unlike Bryce Young, I would venture to say that Stroud actually has more pressure on him because we saw this glimpse of being the franchise quarterback his rookie year when he got the Texans to the playoffs. The lasting image we have of him is throwing 4 interceptions in the first half of that game against the Patriots. Both of these guys are looking to get paid.
2: And Stroud won't have much time to figure it out. Texans open 2026 at home against the Bills on September 13th. Heading north, the Green Bay Packers made the playoffs last year for the 3rd straight season, but saw it end with a bad taste in their mouth, falling to division foe Chicago in the playoffs. Linebacker Micah Parsons still rehabbing that ACL, expected to be back midseason. Expectations for this year are tempered. Some think this time next year could be the year, though. ESPN's Gabe Neitzel on Sunday morning.
5: I think the Packers are a year away from being on this list.
6: Okay.
5: To me, if the Packers made the Super Bowl, it would be very similar to the type of run that you just talked about for your Broncos, where everything goes their way. I think they've got a lot of talent, but they've got a lot of question marks. Micah Parsons, don't know when he's going to be coming back. And if he misses more games than expected, what does that do to their record? Does that mean they don't win the division? Now they're a wild card team, having to win 3 on the road. I have too many questions about the Packers to put them on that short list that I would want for teams that can win the Super Bowl.
2: Well, Packers currently have the 2nd shortest odds to win the NFC North, +215 behind Detroit, that according to DraftKings Sportsbook. A reminder, ESPN is the home for Super Bowl 61, February 14th, 2027, on ESPN, ABC, and the Walt Disney Company. The countdown starts now. 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Rockies Brewers, Jacob Mizorowski, the Miz, on the bump from Milwaukee. 10-4 this season, and he was at it again against Colorado, came out laser-focused, struck out the first 7 batters he faced, set a new franchise record to start a game. We pick it up in the 5th.
7: 3-2. Struck him out swinging with a curveball. A dozen strikeouts for Jacob Mizorowski.
2: That's 620 WTMJ, already his 9th game with 10-plus Ks this season. That's the most in baseball, tied for most in a season in Brewers history. He'd strike out the side 3 times today. Joins Paul Skeens as the only pitcher to do it. Milwaukee at the plate in the bottom of the 6th.
7: Going in on Vaughn, 1-2. Fly ball left center, that's got good wood on it, and it's going to be gone. Second home run of the homestand is 4th of the season. Big insurance run tacked on for the Brewers. Makes it 4-1 Milwaukee.
2: And the Brewers would keep the scoring party going until the 8th. They would win this one 11-2 on 14 hits. Mizorowski, first pitcher in the expansion era, that's since 1961. With 11 Ks and 0 hits in the first 4 innings of a game. He threw 66 pitches of at least 100 miles per hour today, the most in a single game since pitch tracking became a thing in 2008. Diamondbacks Nationals rubber match in the nation's capital. Arizona played well since the All-Star break, 7-3 in their last 10. The D-backs got on the board first, and this one was back and forth for a while, hits everywhere. Then bottom of the 5th, Nationals at the plate.
8: Now the pitch on the way, swung on, driven in the air to right center field. Back goes Tao again, looking up, going, going, goodbye!
2: Nationals Radio Network's second multi-home run game this season. Now has 9 home runs in July, which is tied with teammate James Wood for the most in baseball this month. And hey, speaking of Wood, he got the memo. We move to the bottom of the 8th.
8: Now the pitch. Wood swings, drives on another one. Deep left center field. It's going, going. It is gone. Goodbye. Up into the pit. Another 2 home run game. And the Nationals reach double digits here at the bottom of the 8th inning. It's Washington 10 and Arizona 5.
2: Fifth career multi-home run game. Third player in franchise history with back-to-back 30 home run seasons. Arizona able to get 2 more in the 9th, but comes up short. Nats win 10-7. Their 15th game this season, the Nationals have scored 10-plus runs, most in baseball. Then just up I-95 in Baltimore, Braves-Orioles rubber match of their own. Needed extras in the 11th.
7: Pitch on the way. Rifled through the right side, base hit by Riley. Here comes Mateo. That rolls all the way into the gap. Riley digging for second. Braves take the lead on the double by Riley. 3-2 in the 11th.
2: 680 the Fan. First go-ahead hit in extra innings since April 28th of 2024. And the Braves close it out. They win the rubber match 3-2 in 11 innings. They are 7-3 since the All-Star break. That's the third best in baseball. Pirates beat the Cubs 8-7, and the Red Sox pile it on, beat the Blue Jays 6-1. More from the Evil Empire's trip to Philly. That's next. SportsCenter All Night continues. 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

0: rally, but they came up short, and the Angels win this one 4-3. For Mike Trout, it's his first four-hit game since April, and that was at Texas, the 21st of his career. Jorge Soler, home run snaps a 20-game home run drought, his longest over the last five seasons. The Giants are now the only team in baseball without a three-game series sweep this season, and they also fall to 10-17 in one-run games this season, third worst in baseball. Sports Center All Night, ESPN Radio. We mentioned the Big Ten Media Days coming up, the last of the Power Four. They will run from July 28th to 30th at the Hilton Chicago. Ohio State up Wednesday. The evil empire in the city of brotherly love. That one, Sports Center All Night continues. It's ESPN Radio.
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1: 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Chris Burnett with you here on Sports Center All Night. NFL training camps full speed ahead. We focus in on Houston. Top storyline entering Texans camp is QB CJ Stroud. After one of the greatest rookie seasons by an NFL QB in league history, Stroud's encore, it's been too mediocre at best seasons since. The low point was last year's postseason, where he was responsible for 7 turnovers, including a career-high 4 interceptions in the first half of Houston's divisional round playoff loss to the Patriots. Can he return to form? Texans retooled the O-line, brought in 3 new guys up front. The pressure is on, though. Some would say more so than Charlotte's Bryce Young. ESPN's Courtney Cronin on Best Week Ever.
2: Not just the number one overall pick from that 2023 class, it's number two as well. C.J. Stroud. You could put either of them. It's 1A, 1B in terms of pressure for this year. And C.J. Stroud had already proven, unlike Bryce Young, I would venture to say that Stroud actually has more pressure on him, because we saw this glimpse of being the franchise quarterback his rookie year when he got the Texans to the playoffs. The lasting image we have of him is throwing 4 interceptions in the first half of that game against the Patriots. Both of these guys are looking to get paid.
1: Indeed they are. Stroud won't have much time to figure it out, though. Texans open 2026 at home against the Bills on September 13th. Heading north, the Green Bay Packers made the playoffs last year for the 3rd straight season, but saw it in with a bad taste in their mouth, falling to division foe Chicago in the playoffs. Linebacker Micah Parsons still rehabbing that ACL, expected to be back midseason. Expectations for this season are tempered. Some think this time next year could be the year, though. ESPN's Gabe Neitzel on Sunday morning.
3: I think the Packers are a year away from being on this list. Okay. To me, if the Packers made the Super Bowl, it would be very similar to the type of run that you just talked about for your Broncos, where everything goes their way. I think they've got a lot of talent, but they've got a lot of question marks. Micah Parsons, don't know when he's going to be coming back. And if he misses more games than expected, what does that do to their record? Does that mean they don't win the division? Now they're a wild card team, having to win 3 on the road. I have too many questions about the Packers to put them on that short list that I would want for teams that can win the Super Bowl.
1: Packers currently have the 2nd shortest odds to win the NFC North, plus 215 behind Detroit. That according to DraftKings Sportsbook. And a reminder, ESPN is the home for Super Bowl 61, February 14th, 2027 on ESPN ABC and brought to you by the Walt Disney Company. The countdown starts now. Sports Center All Night, ESPN Radio, back to the Diamond, Rockies, Brewers. Jacob Mizorowski, the Miz, on the bump for Milwaukee. 10-4 this season, and he was at it again against Colorado. Came out laser-focused. Struck out the first 7 batters he faced. Set a new franchise record to start a game in the process. We pick it up in the 5th.
4: 3-2. Struck him out swinging with a curveball. A dozen strikeouts for Jacob Mizorowski.
1: 620 WTMJ, already his 9th game with 10-plus Ks this season, most in baseball and tied for the most in a season in Brewers history. He'd strike out the side 3 times today, joins Paul Skeens as the only pitchers to do it. Milwaukee at the plate in the bottom of the 6th.
4: Going in on Vaughn, 1-2. Fly ball left center, that's got good wood on it, and it's going to be gone. 2nd home run of the homestand is 4th of the season. Big insurance run tacked on for the Brewers. Makes it 4-1 Milwaukee.
1: And the Brewers would keep the scoring party going until the 8th. They win this one 11-2 on 14 hits. Jacob Mizorowski, first pitcher in the expansion era. That goes back to 1961 with 11 Ks and 0 hits in the first 4 innings of a game. Also, the Miz threw 66 pitches of at least 100 miles per hour today, the most in a single game since pitch tracking became a thing in 2008. Diamondbacks Nationals rubber match in the nation's capital. Arizona played well since the All-Star break, 7-3 in the last 10 games. D-backs got on the board first, and this one was back and forth for a while. Hits everywhere. Then bottom of the 5th, Nationals at the plate.
5: Now the pitch on the way, swung on, driven to the air to right center field. Back goes Tawo again, looking up, going, goodbye! Another home run for C.J. Abrams. Bang, zoom, he does it again, number 27. He's driven in 3 in the game, and he's given the
1: Nationals Radio Network. That was his second multi-home run game this season. Now has 9 home runs in July, which is tied with teammate James Wood for the most in baseball this month. And hey, speaking of Wood, he got the memo. We move to the bottom of the 8th.
5: Now the pitch. Wood swings, drives one, another one. Deep left center field. It's going, going. It is gone. Goodbye. Up into the pit. Another 2 home run game. And the Nationals reach double digits here at the bottom of the 8th inning. It's Washington 10 and Arizona 5.
1: And there you have it. Nationals win it 10-7. Just up 9-95 in Baltimore. Braves Orioles rubber match of their own. Needed extras in the 11th.
4: Pitch on the way. Rifled through the right side. Base hit by Riley. Here comes Mateo. Head rolls all the way into the gap. Riley digging for second. Braves take the lead on the double by Riley. 3-2 in the 11th.
1: 680 the Fan. The first go-ahead hit in extra innings since April 28th. And the Braves close it out. Win the rubber match 3-2 in 11 innings. Cubs, Pirates. Pirates get the win here 8-7. The loss snapped a 3-game losing streak. And Blue Jays, Red Sox. Red Sox steal this one 6-1. More from the Evil Empire's trip to Philly. That's next. SportsCenter All Night continues. It's ESPN Radio.
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11: As families head into summer travel season, there's one thing many people forget to plan for. What happens if someone gets sick when you're away from home? Joining us now is Dr. Peter McCullough with some smart ways to be prepared before summer begins. Doctor, summer is supposed to be relaxing, but travel can come with surprises. So why is summer a time when families should think ahead medically?
12: Because there's always stress about getting sick on a trip and then ending up in the urgent care.
11: What are some of the most common issues that families will run into during these summer trips from a medical standpoint?
12: Various forms of food poisoning or traveler's diarrhea, getting viral upper respiratory tract infections that get too far along and they become a bacterial secondary infection like a bronchitis, then of course usual things like bladder infections, yeast infections.
11: So what do you recommend people do before they leave on their trip?
12: Everybody should consider having a medical emergency kit. Nowadays, we can pre-prescribe medications, cover dozens of illnesses ahead of time, and then people can be ready to go if something does happen. We have a guidebook as well as telemedicine available to get help when you're away from home and avoid the urgent care.
11: So it's really all about preparedness.
12: Rational readiness. And remember, other things can happen. You know, wounds, insect bites, poison ivy. We should all be prepared.
11: Bottom line, summer goes smoother when you prepare before you pack. Dr. McCullough, thank you so much.

0: line, brought in three new guys up front. The pressure is on, though. Some would say more so than Charlotte's Bryce Young. ESPN's Courtney Cronin on Best Week Ever.
1: Not just the number one overall pick from that 2023 class, it's number two as well. C.J. Stroud. You could put either of them. It's 1A, 1B in terms of pressure for this year. And C.J. Stroud had already proven, unlike Bryce Young, I would venture to say that Stroud actually has more pressure on him because we saw this glimpse of being the franchise quarterback his rookie year when he got the Texans to the playoffs. The lasting image we have of him is throwing four interceptions in the first half of that game against the Patriots. Both of these guys are looking to get paid.
0: Indeed they are. Stroud won't have much time to figure it out, though. Texans open 2026 at home against the Bills on September 13th. Heading north, the Green Bay Packers made the playoffs last year for the third straight season, but saw it in with a bad taste in their mouth, falling to division foe Chicago in the playoffs. Linebacker Micah Parsons still rehabbing that ACL, expected to be back midseason. Expectations for this season are tempered. Some think this time next year could be the year, though. ESPN's Gabe Neitzel on Sunday morning.
2: I think the Packers are a year away from being on this list.
3: Okay.
2: To me, if the Packers made the Super Bowl, it would be very similar to the type of run that you just talked about for your Broncos, where everything goes their way. I think they've got a lot of talent, but they've got a lot of question marks. Micah Parsons, don't know when he's going to be coming back. And if he misses more games than expected, what does that do to their record? Does that mean they don't win the division? Now they're a wild card team, having to win three on the road. I have too many questions about the Packers to put them on that short list that I would want for teams that can win the Super Bowl.
0: Packers currently have the second shortest odds to win the NFC North, plus 215 behind Detroit. That according to DraftKings Sportsbook. And a reminder, ESPN is the home for Super Bowl 61, February 14th, 2027 on ESPN ABC and brought to you by the Walt Disney Company. The countdown starts now. SportsCenter All Night, ESPN Radio, back to the Diamond, Rockies, Brewers. Jacob Mizorowski, the Miz, on the bump for Milwaukee. 10-4 this season, and he was at it again against Colorado. Came out laser-focused. Struck out the first seven batters he faced. Set a new franchise record to start a game in the process. We pick it up in the fifth.
4: 3-2. Struck him out swinging with a curveball. A dozen strikeouts for Jacob Mizorowski.
0: 620 WTMJ, already his ninth game with 10-plus Ks this season, most in baseball and tied for the most in a season in Brewers history. He'd strike out the side three times today, joins Paul Skeens as the only pitchers to do it. Milwaukee at the plate in the bottom of the sixth.
4: Going in on Vaughn, 1-2. Fly ball left center, that's got good wood on it, and it's going to be gone. Second home run of the homestand is fourth of the season. Big insurance run tacked on for the Brewers. Makes it 4-1 Milwaukee.
0: And the Brewers would keep the scoring party going until the eighth. They win this one 11-2 on 14 hits. Jacob Mizorowski, first pitcher in the expansion era. That goes back to 1961 with 11 Ks and zero hits in the first four innings of a game. Also, the Miz threw 66 pitches of at least 100 miles per hour today, the most in a single game since pitch tracking became a thing in 2008. Diamondbacks Nationals rubber match in the nation's capital, Arizona, played well since the All-Star break, 7-3 in the last 10 games. D-backs got on the board first, and this one was back and forth for a while, hits everywhere. Then bottom of the fifth, Nationals at the plate.
5: Now the pitch on the way, swung on, driven in the air to right center field. Back goes Tao again, looking up, going, gone, goodbye! Another home run for C.J. Abrams. Bang, zoom, he does it again, number 27. He's driven in three in the game, and he's given the Nationals the lead with four runs home here at the bottom of the fifth inning. It's now the Nationals six, the Diamondbacks four.
0: Nationals Radio Network, that was his second multi-home run game this season, now has nine home runs in July, which is tied with teammate James Wood for the most in baseball this month. And hey, speaking of Wood, he got the memo. We move to the bottom of the eighth.
5: Now the pitch. Wood swings, drives on another one. Deep left center field. It's going. It is gone. Goodbye. Up into the pit. Another two-home run game. And the Nationals reach double digits here at the bottom of the eighth inning. It's Washington 10 and Arizona 5.
0: And there you have it. Nationals win it 10-7. Just up 9-95 in Baltimore. Braves Orioles rubber match of their own. Needed extras in the 11th.
4: Pitch on the way. Rifled through the right side. Base hit by Riley. Here comes Mateo. That rolls all the way into the gap. Riley digging for second. Braves take the lead on the double by Riley. 3-2 in the 11th.
0: 680 the Fan. The first go-ahead hit in extra innings since April 28th. And the Braves close it out. Win the rubber match 3-2 in 11 innings. Cubs, Pirates. Pirates get the win here 8-7. The loss snapped a three-game losing streak. And Blue Jays, Red Sox. Red Sox steal this one 6-1. More from the Evil Empire's trip to Philly. That's next. SportsCenter All Night continues. It's ESPN Radio.
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13: 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Teams setting the wrong kind of franchise records. A day to be remembered in Cooperstown, and LeBron James officially official. We take you right to the ballpark, though. Yankees-Phillies on Sunday Night Baseball, heard right here on ESPN Radio. Two teams looking up from second place in their respective divisions.

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7: 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Schwarber in, Harper in, Marsh comes in.
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9: 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This one, gonna go! Second of the inning, and the Padres have a lead.
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12: 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Team setting the wrong kind of franchise records. A day to be remembered in Cooperstown, and LeBron James officially official. We take you right to the ballpark, though. Yankees-Phillies on Sunday Night Baseball, heard right here on ESPN Radio. Two teams looking up from second place in their respective divisions. New York holding pace behind Toronto in the AL East, despite no Aaron Judge, no Giancarlo Stanton, and as of today, no Cody Bellinger. Day-to-day with a left hamstring suffered on Saturday night. Phillies 5.5 back of the Braves in the NL East and falling. Lost 4 straight, hoping to avoid a Yankee sweep this weekend. Put their ace on the hill tonight, Christopher Sanchez, to face New York's Will Warren. And the struggle started early for Warren. 1-0 Philly in the second. Enter Bryson Stott.
13: The pitch. Swing and a ball drilled. Right field out of line towards the wall. And over the wall and gone. It just snuck over the high wall and right. And for Stott, his 8th of the season, a line drive solo homer. And the Phillies have a 2-0 lead.
12: And Stott stayed at it after an Alec Bohm 3-run double made it 5-0 Phillies in the third. Stott was back at the dish.

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5: 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We're not on the map until Bob Myers and Mike Gansey went out there and traded for Jaylen Brown. So LeBron James looked at that roster.
6: I'm shocked by this. I think this right here puts the Philadelphia 76ers right there with the New York Knicks as the favorites in the Eastern Conference.
7: 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No longer LeBron watch, just time to watch LeBron in Philadelphia. Along with Michelle Smallman, Chris Canty, Evan Cohen with you, LeBron James signs officially a two-year, $8 million deal with the Philadelphia 76ers. Not Miami, not Cleveland, not Golden State, certainly not back to the Lakers. He's a Sixer. Good morning, Smalls. Good morning, CeCe.
8: Are you okay, Ev?
9: Yeah,
8: I'm all right. I know you anticipated LeBron signing with the Miami Heat. Are you okay now that you've had the letdown and had a chance to process over the weekend?
9: Wellness checkout.
8: Yeah.
7: So I am not going to be more two-faced than I already am. And so I'll wait till about 41 games into the season to start hating on him. Because
9: why 41?
7: Well, halfway point. So okay. I'm just saying that, like, I can't be the person that sits here and hopes he joins my team a week ago and then crush him a week later. Mm-hmm. I'm not going to do that. Okay. Again, give it a couple of weeks, games, whatever you want to say. I'll get back to that place. I really wanted this for my team, for Pat Riley, specifically to close that loop. If you asked me, gun to my head, where did I think he was going to go? I still thought Golden State, as you guys know, because in my head, it was always about that flight home, that easy flight home to see his daughter and his wife. I didn't know we should have been so literal. Like, we make fun of people that are, including me, that are captain literal on things. Mm-hmm. We should have realized Rich Paul was being literal. If the Knicks didn't win the championship, New York was always where he wanted to go. New York was where... New York.
8: Yeah.
7: Where he's likely going to live.
8: Yeah.
9: Right.
7: And we never thought that part of it. We sat here with Lil Wayne and we're like, how long's the private flight from LA to San Fran? And Wayne said to us, you mean like what Chris Paul did? And we're like, what? Tell us about that. We never thought it's like 5 minutes to get from New York to Philly.
9: Especially with the right transportation, he will have access to.
7: You think? I listen. This is just a remarkable...
8: That's what the salary for the Sixers is for.
9: Yeah.
8: The helicopter ride.
9: The chopper company. Truly,
7: you
9: the chopper
7: to pay
9: budget.
7: It to LeBron. Just pay it to the chopper company. But I think we should have been more literal with some of these things. But it's a wow. It's absolutely a wow, Smalls.
9: But he was literal with it. When he was at Fanatics Fest, he said, I want to go somewhere where I can trust the process. And we all gasped at that. My computer even just gasped at it. Is he giving us a clue? Is he going to Philly? And he was telling us all along, even though people say he didn't make his decision until 1 a.m. on Friday morning, late into Thursday night, early Friday morning.
7: Please.
9: If he said trust the process,

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10: We have huge news. A man who is certainly on the Mount Rushmore of everybody's basketball conversation. LeBron James has made his choice.
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18: Charles Barkley in there amongst many other voices, including Pat McAfee, weekdays at noon Eastern on ESPN, talking about LeBron has always stacked the team. I don't think there's any argument on that. Again, for every LeBron reaction positively towards this move, there's an opposite counter to it. I mean, okay, he's always stacked the team. Oh, if he gets a fifth championship with a fourth team, that's unbelievable. The counter is he needs four teams to get five championships, and he needs all these Hall of Famers and All-Stars. You can go to every positive and every negative, and it's fascinating, and that's why this is such a juicy, exciting story, probably more so than any other team he could have gone to in terms of LeBron to Philadelphia. But there are losers, unfortunately. People

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0: ESPN 1000. I'm David Kaplan. Shay is the executive producer. Jay Moore's back. Good to have him at the controls. Hoodie's off, and Tyler Aki is here.
1: Morning, Cap.
0: Good morning, Tyler. How are you, buddy?
1: I am tremendous. Baseball weekend.
0: Oh, tremendous. For the Cubbies, at least. And the Sox are 2.5 back because Cleveland couldn't beat the Rays. But the Sox were able to salvage one in that series and add to their lead. So, a week away from the deadline. But I have a question for everyone. I would think most don't agree with Shay, but most don't agree with Shay on anything. Anyway, he has some of the weirdest takes in America sometimes. Shay said, thank God football's back. Just wake me up on the deadline. I'm a baseball guy. I know you're a baseball guy. Hoodrow is a baseball guy. Like, I'm scope locked on the deadline all week.
1: I'm with you. We had a big trade over the weekend, too, between the Nats and the Red Sox.
0: They did.
1: With Curtis Mead and Connelly Early getting swapped for each other.
0: Yeah, that's a significant deal. The Sox picked up Jose Urquidy yesterday in his 853 ERA. That's just a change of scenery guy, just another arm to have down the stretch. No issues there. I want the White Sox to be very aggressive. I'm not saying you bankrupt your system, but you got enough chips there with redundancy, like at shortstop. Like, Rock is going to be your shortstop. Right. You took him number one. Colson Montgomery probably goes to third. Vargas goes to first. Murakami is the DH if they get him re-signed. And I would think they would. They've got Billy Carlson. They've got Caleb Bond. They got all these dudes down there.
1: Yeah.
0: If Mason Miller gets moved, and he doesn't make much money. If Mason Miller is truly going to get moved, he should be pitching on the south side of Chicago.
1: Now it's looking less and less likely like Mason Miller's going to get moved, and I think the Padres' schedule gets significantly easier. I think they have like the Rockies and the Giants coming up leading into the deadline, and they're coming off of a sweep too. But I'm with you. Like, I think anything should be on the table for the White Sox.
0: Now, completely agree.
1: There was the report this weekend from Bob Nightingale saying that the White Sox aren't looking to part with any of their top 10 prospects.
0: Now, I don't believe that. And I talked to my boy Guff, who's wired in that organization. Mm-hmm. He said he was told, quote, complete and total BS.
1: Good. Because so, that's the, now, I think the one encouraging part is that they're willing to add payroll.
0: Yes.
1: As a part of that report.
0: Well, but they should. They've had a great increase in fans coming to games.
1: Fans, revenue. I mean, what Murakami's probably done for that organization is night and day.
0: Yep.
1: You go to any, I mean, they open up a homestand, or they're in the middle of a homestand right now. You got four with the Yankees. The amount of Murakami jerseys that you see when you go to that park these days is insane.
0: Yeah.
1: Insane.
0: That's why you got to get him extended. Mm-hmm.

0: 100%. But no, I'm with you. I think the Sox do need to be serious contenders because this AL is wide-ass open right now.
1: Wide open. This is a big week. You get four with the Yankees and you get three in Tampa.
0: Mm-hmm.
1: But my question is, so Shea said, thank God football's back. Wake me up on the deadline. I want to watch training camp. Training camp is super boring. It is. You know, if you have a team where you have two guys battling for a quarterback job, all right, you pay attention. We're not. Our quarterback is Caleb.
0: But even when someone's battling for a quarterback job,
1: you don't learn
0: how good are those quarterbacks truly, right?
1: Like, true.
0: When you think about some of the quarterback competitions, Fernando Mendoza versus Kirk Cousins, either of those really move the needle? Like, maybe Mendoza because he's the number one overall pick. But you know eventually Mendoza's going to be your quarterback, sooner rather than later.
1: Correct. So my question is, do you really care about the start of training camp versus two teams that today are locked into the playoffs?
2: I'm over the will they, won't they aspect of this.
1: That's the fun of it.
0: But not even that. I enjoy the day-to-day of having a good baseball team,
1: same
0: too.
1: Same here.
0: You wake up and you know you've got a baseball game to play tonight on both sides of town.
1: You got the Yankees and the White Sox here, and you got the Cubs in St. Louis. That's way more entertaining.
2: I'm not arguing that the games aren't entertaining. I'm just...
1: So what? Is the MLB trade rumors.
2: But, like, what's going to change between now and the day that they make a deal? It's the same boat we've been paddling for 3 weeks. We know the White Sox situation. They lead the division by 2.5 games. They're not going to fall out of first in the next 5 days, in all likelihood. Even if they get swept, it would require Cleveland sweeping somebody to fall out of first place. Mm-hmm. The Cubs, they've done a really nice job getting themselves out of what happened in May and June. There's still 7 games back in the division. Like, we know what the prognosis is for both of these teams. It's just, what deal will they make? And I've hit a point personally where I'm just, the will they, won't they of it has become uninteresting. We'll find out.
0: But it's not just that. It's, all right, which teams are still in it? Which teams are going to sell? Like, all of a sudden, the Red Sox rip off their run, and they're not selling anything. And what's going to happen, like, in San Diego, like Cap was alluding to? Like, I like the outside stuff, too, and how it impacts your teams.
1: Right.
0: The reports from the Mariners the other day that they're willing to move on from Emerson Hancock, who I think would look really nice in the Cubs rotation.
1: Agreed.
0: And could that be a name that all of a sudden is priority number one for the Cubs at the deadline? Like, I'm always fascinated by the new names that come to the surface day after day after day.
1: Completely
0: agree. And which teams... And where they situate themselves in this race.
2: I've come to see the Jesse Rogers school of trade deadline, which he always says, you get all these reports, they don't mean anything. And it's like every day is today's report from Jeff Passan conflicts yesterday's report from Ken Rosenthal, conflicts tomorrow's report from whoever. And I'm just like, okay, wake me up when someone actually gets traded. I'm over talking about it. Like, I thought... More interesting, I woke up on Saturday, whatever day it was, and Kyler Gordon is back on PUP again ahead of the season.
1: Yeah, that means.
0: Yeah, that just means the sun rose. Like, that's Kyler Gordon on PUP. Like,
1: and he could also be taken off PUP at any time.
2: 100%. But it's once again this guy who's been completely unavailable in a position where polls spent the draft telling us how great the corners are. But then you do an honest accounting of it, and it's like, are you sure that you have great corners? That I find interesting. What I don't find interesting is, again, another day where it's like, oh, who can trade for Skubal? Who's going to trade for Joe Ryan? Can the Sox get Freddie Peralta? It's all the same.
1: And I find that way more compelling than worrying about Kyler Gordon being on the physically unable to perform list.
0: For what you say about the trade deadline and, like, wake me up when someone makes a trade, wake me up when Kyler Gordon isn't in the week one lineup. That's how I feel about it. And that's
1: I'm right here.
0: Way further away than where we're at right now.
1: Right there with Tyler. Right there. I mean... Right now, I would bet you the Tigers don't trade Skubal. Could that change by the end of the week? Certainly. But they're only 3.5 games out of a playoff spot.
0: Yeah.
1: So, and I just watched that team come in here, take 2 or 3 from the Cubs. They're really good. I think that's a really good team. I don't not telling you they're winning the World Series. That's a solid team. They just had a bad start to their season. I do think the Blue Jays are going to unpack the Royals, the Athletics, the Angels. And by the way, no Shea Langeliers to the White Sox. Remember that had been rumored? Mm-hmm. He's out for the year with a knee injury. So there are a lot of teams that are going to have to unpack. The Rockies have Senzatella. He's a really good reliever. I'd love to see him on one of the Chicago teams. The Mets, they have a bunch of dudes. Luke Weaver.
3: Yep.
1: Freddy Peralta, I don't know, he hasn't pitched well, but he's also got terrible defense behind him. Mm-hmm. A bad, bad setup in New York. It's going to come to that one is going to be more a Craig Counsell call. Jed's going to go, all right, I can get him. What do you think? Did you like managing him? Yes, no.
3: Yeah.
1: That's it.
3: No, I'm not as in on like a Freddy Peralta just because he's a 4-5 inning guy.
1: Freddy Peralta?
3: Yeah. Oh, look at his game log.
1: Yeah, but last year he wasn't.
3: Oh, yeah, he was. I mean, this is a guy who wants to throw a parade for himself when he goes 6 innings. Like, seriously. Look at Freddy Peralta, and he's not the horse that I think a lot of people think he is. You want to talk about people who have really shied away from, like, oh, we've lost our way with starting pitching. He doesn't go deep into games. Freddy Peralta's that guy. Like, to a T.
2: Yeah, just wait till you guys are watching Tarek Skubal starts, and you'll be saying the same thing.
1: He pitches more deep into games.
3: Yeah, Skubal goes deeper into games than Peralta. Yeah, he does.
1: Yeah, stop yourself. Freddy Peralta in the playoffs pitched into the 6th inning against the Dodgers. Gave up 3 runs, 2 outs in the 6th. Down the stretch, you're not wrong, Tyler. Down the stretch in September last year, 5 innings, 6 innings, 5 innings, 5 innings, 6 innings, 5 innings, 6 innings, 6 innings, 5 innings, 4 innings, 5 innings, 5 innings. Yeah, like that dude's not pitching.
3: He's not
1: deep in the games.
3: Yeah.
1: I don't think, I think he had one start that I see going back to May 4th.
3: And now you're talking about a guy who wants to get paid, too. You think it'd be... I wonder where his head is at in terms of, am I going to really stretch this thing out down the stretch and in the playoffs when I know there could be a payday waiting for me on the other side?
1: Okay. These guys make stupid money anyway. Are you telling me...
3: Does Freddy Peralta make stupid money?
1: I mean...
3: Freddy Peralta probably doesn't.
1: Okay.
3: I don't know what his exact contract and what he probably went to arbitration... This past year.
1: I'm telling you that Jed needs to go get himself some 5-hour energy or whatever it takes, cold plunge, and basically not sleep till the deadline. He does.
3: Yeah.
1: And I would tell him that. I think he's very smart. I think he is risk averse, which is great in a lot of situations. Not this year. That team's really good. If you said, wow, they added who? A high leverage reliever, whether that's Josh Hader, Mason Miller, somebody like that. And they got a really good starter. I'm not telling you Tarek Skubal, Reed Detmers, Jose Soriano, somebody like that. And you go, wow. The first good move was Craig Counsell saying, yeah, Tyone might not be long for this rotation.
3: Yeah.
1: He might be done.
3: Yeah, I think we've seen... He may spot start for you here if you need to eat through some innings down the stretch, but I can't imagine he's a big part of the rotation moving forward.
1: Freddy Peralta right now is making $8 million.
3: Okay.
1: So, and then he's an unrestricted free agent. So
3: yeah.
1: We'll see where that all ends up. I'm just telling you, both GMs in town should be very aggressive. Very. I don't want to hear, well, we don't want to trade Caleb Bonimer, and we don't want to trade Billy Carlson, and we don't want to trade this. Stop. You're 2.5 games clear with a week till the deadline.
3: And a chance at a bye, too.
1: Chance at a bye in an American League where I don't know if Aaron Judge is walking through that door for the Yankees.
3: No.
1: They're very good. Like, they're pitching this week. They should have the advantage in every game in terms of who's starting. Max Fried, really good. Garrett Cole, really good.
0: And he's been a little shaky this year, though.
1: He has, but you can rough him up. Didn't he strike out eight against the White Sox in New York
0: earlier this year?
1: Beat them. Cam Schlittler, who's outstanding.
0: Cy Young.
1: And I don't remember who the... Oh, Weathers.
0: Ryan Weathers.
1: Top four guys are all going this week. All of them. That's a really good team. But if you made the right move and you went, wow, Mason Miller pitches for the Chicago White Sox? I don't understand how you could prospect hug at this time.
0: No, on either side of town. I'm with you because I think the White Sox find themselves in an interesting situation. It'd be one thing if you had the Dodgers or the Phillies in the AL right now. And then I can be like, all right, if you're the White Sox, it's probably not your year. You give this team a little bit of run. Maybe you make some smaller moves. But there is no Dodgers. There is no Phillies. There is no Braves. There is no Cubs in the American League right now. There's no Brewers.
1: That's correct.
0: In the American League right now. And if there was, I'd be, yeah, all right, a little more hesitant to go all the way in with the White Sox. I'm not saying you make some foolish trade with your prospects because they may set you up for a better move next year or the year after that. But if there is a move to be made for an impact arm in any capacity, you have to do it if you're the White Sox right now because paths like this don't come around often. The fact that you've got no one who scares you even a little bit in the AL West.
1: Agreed. You've,
0: even for as good as the Yankees have been, they can't hit the ball right now. They've got good pitching, but they can't hit. It is a struggle to get to three runs for them game in and game out. The Rays are the Rays. Who knows what they're going to be come October. They'll have to make an impact move too if they want to be a great team. So between that, like, no one really scares you in your own division either. There is a path to be had here, and you can say, all right, it's the path of least resistance. You think the Patriots, the New England Patriots, are complaining or feeling sorry for themselves for going to the Super Bowl last year after a historically easy regular season, mm-hmm. an easy path in the playoffs? They're not complaining. They went to the Super Bowl last year. They got there.
1: Shea's just bummed because his favorite team, the Tigers, because he grew up there, they just had an awful start, and he wrote them off back in, like, the beginning of June. All right, I'm done. That's what he did. And since that fateful morning when he said that, they've played better than most anyone in the game. That's a fact. So
2: I told you the day I said that, too, though, that they would do just enough to get back into it, to not trade Skubal, and then not make the playoffs and really piss me off. And what are they doing? Exactly what I said they do.
1: They're 3.5 back. You don't think they might add on?
2: No, I do. God, I don't even want to talk about it because our audience doesn't care. But no, if they add on, it is the silliest, dumbest thing they could do.
1: It's not what Skubal says.
2: Good.
1: He spoke to the media.
2: Yeah, it's easy to say when you know you're leaving.
1: Well, why don't you pay the guy?
2: I also like his comments about, again, this is the guy everybody wants to trade for. His comments about, I should have got the MRI in January and had it taken care of, but the team's decision to take me to court impacted that. They didn't take you to court. You had an arbitration hearing and you got handed $32 million, and now you're in the media openly admitting you hoodwinked the team knowing you were injured.
1: He's unbelievable, man. Plays a GM in four different sports, 5 days a week. That guy, right there.
2: That's not true. I play a fan in four different sports 4 days a week.
1: Wow. 312-332-3776. If you're running the Sox, you're running the Cubs. We got so many Sox fans that have, you know, really had an amazingly fun summer so far. You ready to trade some of your beloved farm system? If you're saying no, I don't understand it. I don't understand how you could prospect hug at this time. 2.5 up in the division? Might get the coveted bye? Huh. If you don't add on somebody big, shame on you. 312-332-3776. Cubs, Sox, Tyler's here for Hoodie. 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

0: going, guys.
1: Yeah, don't adjust the dial.
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0: The Cubs did what they had to do, took 2 of 3 in Pittsburgh, while the White Sox lost 2 of 3 to the Astros and gained ground. Yep. They're now 2.5 clear. So yesterday, Mizorowski, by the way, the Brewers, every fastball was 100 or more. Every one.
1: I think I saw what he struck out 3 guys on 103 or higher.
0: Yeah. It's insane. Yeah. It's incredible. Just happy Colorado won one of them.
1: Yeah. Yeah.
0: Watching the game on Saturday night, the Cubs and the Pirates, Paul Skenes against Shota, PCA 4 for 5, 2 doubles, a home run. I would love to go back to April when many of you out there, oh, what a horrible contract. They were White Sox fans. What a horrible contract. That guy's terrible. I even know someone who was giving me numbers going back to like last August. His name was Shane Norling. Telling me, oh, look at that huge sample size. He's terrible. He's struggling. Maybe this is what he is. Looks to me like he might be an MVP.
2: Hey, Shota.
1: He's inside 2 to 1 now.
0: Inside 2 to 1. I went to bet him a few weeks ago. He was 25 to 1. And by the time we clicked on it, it was 9 to 1. Like in 2 hours. 9 to 1. Like, all right, I'll take it. So I bet it. We'll see if I have a little extra cash in the account for the football season, if he can pull that off. But this dude, I kept saying, he's the best player in Chicago baseball, and it's actually not very close.
1: He's the best player in baseball, period, right
0: correct.
1: Now.
0: That's
1: I mean, he's
0: correct.
1: A full win clear of everyone else in all of baseball, according to WAR. Like, what he's done this season, it feels like every single day we see a new stat that's out there of this has not been done in baseball history. This stat line over this stretch of time hasn't been done in baseball history. And he's doing that with elite defense. He's doing that with a completely renewed approach from a season ago.
0: It's amazing.
1: He's one of the top guys in on-base percentage right now.
0: Yeah, to watch his discipline in taking his walks is absolutely an amazing, amazing revelation.
1: Waddle and I were talking about this last week because we were hoping that with PCA you could get him up to like a 330 on-base percentage. Because remember, he was like, what, just shy of 290 last year?
0: Yeah.
1: We were like, all right, if he can get to 330, that's a huge and great improvement, and you'll take that every day, especially for a guy with his speed.
0: Mm-hmm.
1: What is the equivalent for Caleb Williams in terms of his spike in completion percentage?
0: That's a great question. I got to ponder that.
1: Because
0: give me a little
1: Caleb
0: time.
1: Was what, about 58% last year?
0: Caleb was 58 and change,
1: yeah.
0: I think.
1: Mm-hmm. Yeah, about 58%
0: now,
1: last year.
0: He did have a team that was, I think, the third worst. Shay, am I right? Third worst in drop rate.
1: Okay.
0: Isn't that right? I think they were the
3: double check, but they were up there. It also depends where you get the drop statistic because right. Some people call, you know, you can look at it with your eyes and go, yeah, Rome should have caught that, but it's not a drop.
1: Yeah.
0: Right. But the one like Zacchaeus over the middle at their own 15 against Washington, he's a crossing pattern. He drops it, or he might have scored, but he certainly picks up 50, 60 yards.
1: Mm-hmm.
0: And that puts him in over 4,000 yards, too, and we could stop that nonsense.
1: Yeah.
3: What's more important to me about it is how many of the incompletions would have been sacks.
1: For sure, yeah.
0: Mm-hmm. Right.
1: And
0: get the ball
1: just,
0: out of your
1: yeah,
0: hands.
1: You throw the ball away. But, okay, even with all that, he was off about 58% last year. I think all Bears fans, if he was 63%,
0: we'd
1: be doing handstands for it.
0: Elated.
1: But if he got somewhere to like 65, 66%, I think that's probably the equivalent of what PCA is doing to jump his on-base percentage about 100 points.
0: Yeah. It's unbelievable to see what PCA is doing in terms of his on-base percentage. Let's go to Luca. He's in Wrigleyville. 312-332-3776. You're running the White Sox or the Cubs. How aggressive are you going to be? Because the Sox have more chips in the farm system in terms of depth than the Cubs do. And if you look, Chalowski's going to be the shortstop sooner rather than later, which means Montgomery goes to third, which means Vargas goes to first, which means Murakami's the DH. That's a pretty good group. So I'd love to hear your thoughts. Same for Jed Hoyer. Same question. Luca is joining us now on ESPN 1000. Luca, hold on a minute.
1: You got to hit the little pin button there.
0: Right there.
1: No. Up, up, up. On the name.
0: Right there.
1: There you go.
0: Got it. I don't do this. Hey, Luca, what's up, man?
4: Hey, man. Good morning. How's it going?
0: How you doing?
4: Good. Just got a quick question about these Cubbies prospects. I know we play the up and down game, try to get these guys an bat here and now, but with this recent call-up, Triantos and Pedro Ramirez getting a hit every other night, do you think we're just trying to sweeten the deal on the trade value coming up, or what do you think the game plan is with these guys?
0: So Craig Counsell, and thanks for the call. Appreciate you, man. Craig Counsell talked over the weekend about why Triantos would come up. And he said, we want to get these guys comfortable, but he's not going to get a lot of playing time.
1: I think they want the 26 best guys in the organization up.
0: And they want to know who that is.
1: Right. And I think Triantos got a sample size of it. And especially with a guy like him who can run the bases, he's got positional versatility. You can play the infield. You can play the outfield.
0: He's like Matt Shaw.
1: Yeah. And then when Matt Shaw comes back, Triantos will go down, or if not before then, or if he's... He might be traded before then, too. Who knows how it all shakes out. But right now, when you're a team like the Cubs, you want the 26 best players on your roster.
0: Correct.
1: You don't want to be stashing, a guy here down in AAA or AA. No, the 26 best players in the organization need to be on the roster for this stretch here from now until the end of the season.
0: I'm just curious how aggressive these two GMs will be. Or president of baseball.
1: If Jed does what he did last year...
0: We'll be furious. Furious. If the big move in the rotation is a guy like Mike Soroka, I'll be furious. Furious.
1: And just like little pieces in the bullpen.
0: Yeah, like Andrew Kittredge or whoever it was. Yeah. Taylor Rogers.
1: Yeah.
0: Yeah, I would not be happy at all. I want to see a high impact reliever where if Daniel Palencia doesn't make it back, and I know he had a great bullpen session, you go, wow, he's locking it down. Like, I was there. I was working there. When Chapman took the mound,
1: yeah.
0: I know he made his debut over at Guaranteed Rate. That's what it was called back then, or U.S. Cellular. It was cool. The first game he came in to close at Wrigley, everyone had their cell phones out. It was just magical. It was an electric moment. Now, he's not going to be available, but I want a guy like that.
1: Right. I brought up Josh Hader's name last week, and Jesse laughed at me when I said Josh Hader.
0: Why?
1: Because of the money. Because he's owed $19 million, or whatever the rest of his $19 million is this year, and then $19 million each of the next 2 years after this.
0: So?
1: Exactly. Do you know how much money's coming off the books with this team next year, too?
0: Yeah.
1: And not that that should
0: like
1: be...
0: Like 80-some million dollars.
1: Yeah, including like guys like Tyone and Shota. And like, you've got so much coming off the books the next couple of years... If you can lock down that closer spot, and Josh Hader, I know he dealt with some injuries at the beginning of this year, but Josh Hader and the closer role that he's been over the course of the last couple of years, and he's got the familiarity with Counsell from his time in Milwaukee.
0: Now, he is 32. He'll be 33 next year around opening day.
1: Mm-hmm.
0: Yeah, you're right. He's got 19 left in 27 and 19 left in 28.
1: They need a lockdown guy because they've just been patching this thing together.
0: Full no trade clause, too. He'd have to grant permission.
1: Okay. I think he probably would. I don't know what the personal side of this would be, if he's got some attachment to Houston that he wants to stay down there. But he's got the relationship with Counsell.
0: Mm-hmm.
1: I asked Jesse, like, seems like it's a good relationship. And he said, yeah, I think, like, Counsell would sign off on bringing him back. So if they've got that type of relationship, yeah, why not go play for a winning team up in Chicago?
0: Exactly. So if I'm the White Sox or the Cubs, that would be a guy I would be intrigued by. I don't think the White Sox would ever take that type of salary on. I don't.
1: No.
0: The Cubs, maybe. That's why Mason Miller is so expensive to go get, because he makes no money. and you got him for three more years.
1: Yeah. After this year. So you get four cracks at the postseason with Mason Miller.
0: Correct.
1: Being on an absurdly cheap deal.
0: Correct. Then you can move him if you're not in it.
1: Right.
3: Like the Padres.
1: That's a guy who, like, his value, not that it keeps getting better, but the value at least holds. You drive that car off the lot, and somehow it's not losing value.
0: That's correct. 312-332-3776. So the Bears had their rookies, their injured players, and their quarterbacks all report on Saturday to Halas Hall. And then tomorrow, the full squad reports. Wednesday is the first practice. Super cool. We'll have a game, what, in 2 weeks?
1: Yeah.
0: I think it's, what, the 15th?
1: 15th, yeah. A little over 2 weeks.
0: A little over 2 weeks. We're going to have our first preseason game. I don't know how much Caleb's going to play in the preseason. I would guess he'd get a little bit of work.
1: Especially that first one, too, because they have the joint practices the next two.
0: Yeah. So you get to who? The Bengals and
1: the Titans.
0: And the Titans. So we'll see where this all goes, but I want to know how excited you are that football's back. Shay is over the moon that football's back. Jaymore, are you excited for football or your beloved White Sox being in first place with the trade deadline?
5: 50-50. I'm enjoying it all right now. Yeah, so I won't pick a side on this one.
0: Oh, come on. You got to pick one.
5: No, I can't.
1: No, you know what? I respect Jaymore's answer because I feel like.
3: I do too.
1: Because
0: I feel
1: like the last couple of years, we haven't had good sports teams here. And we almost, as a Chicago sports fan base, have forgotten how to, like, break down our sports brains into we can track multiple good things at once.
0: But it's training camp.
1: It's still fun and exciting. It's not as fun and exciting as...
0: Not when I'm locking in for tonight and I have...
3: This is why I'm burned out on it, right here. The guy sitting next to you today, Tyler, is why I'm burned out on it. Because every single day for the last month and a half, Cap has walked in here like Fantasy Island with 15 names set out. And it's the same routine over and over again. You're just tap dancing away, waiting to get punched in the balls.
1: But then you just whittle that list down and whittle it down. And then you get to August 3rd right. And you see what
3: And then
1: what
3: you get Willie Castro.
1: Well, if you get Willie Castro, yeah, then you're pissed off.
0: Right. If that's the big move. Remember that line in 48 Hours with Nick Nolte? I guess your big move just turned to you know what. I want to see a significant addition on both sides of town. If they don't, that is a weak lack of testicular fortitude move.
6: Damn.
0: That's just a fact. You want me to worry about trading Owen Ayers, the catcher? I see all these people on social media. I got to keep Caleb Bonimer, but I can't trade him. Yes, you can. He's in double A. He may never make it. Owen Ayers is the really good catching prospect for the Cubs. I don't care.
1: You know what? When I was at the Cubs-Tigers game a week ago,
0: mm-hmm.
1: I was sitting there, and I get that they won a World Series as a result of it, but Gleyber Torres was hitting leadoff for the Tigers. And I looked up there and I said to myself, you know what? You know who I never think about ever? That guy.
0: Yeah, Gleyber Torres.
1: I never think about him ever. And he was the piece that went over in the Chapman deal.
0: Go back and look on social from 2016 when they made the deal. And there were Cubs fans. Can't believe we gave up our number one prospect. Really?
1: Cubs fans do not think about Gleyber Torres one bit.
0: Not one bit.
1: Now, do Mets fans think about PCA?
0: Sure.
1: They do.
0: Right. I'm also astonished by the number of people that go, I don't want Chapman. He's a bad guy.
1: Really?
0: Like, what he did was inexcusable. He also paid his punishment, and that was, what, 11 years ago? And has not had an issue since. And I asked Joe Girardi, I said, you managed him twice. He said, maybe the best teammate we've had. Phenomenal. Guys loved him. Doesn't excuse what he did. He paid his penalty, and you move on. But he's not banned from baseball. You're telling me you wouldn't want him on the White Sox? That makes no sense to me. 312-332-3776. Football is back. How excited? Football, trade deadline. Your Sox and your Cubs going to the playoffs as of right now, clearly. Be right back.
6: This is your morning routine.
7: Yeah.
6: Cap and J-Hood.
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13: As families head into summer travel season, there's one thing many people forget to plan for. What happens if someone gets sick when you're away from home? Joining us now is Dr. Peter McCullough with some smart ways to be prepared before summer begins. Doctor, summer is supposed to be relaxing, but travel can come with surprises. So why is summer a time when families should think ahead medically?
14: Because there's always stress about getting sick on a trip and then ending up in the urgent care.
13: What are some of the most common issues that families will run into during these summer

0: trips from a medical standpoint.
1: Various forms of food poisoning or traveler's diarrhea, getting viral upper respiratory tract infections that get too far along and they become a bacterial secondary infection like a bronchitis, then of course usual things like bladder infections, yeast infections.
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7: 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Welcome back to Cap and Jay Hood. Tyler's in for Hoodie. He'll be back tomorrow. The Bears have now basically all reported. Some of them have already been there for like a month. But official report date for veterans is tomorrow. First practice is on Wednesday. It's cool that football's back. Yeah. Just get me to opening day. Get everyone healthy. Keep them that way and get me to opening day. But Shea is ticked because Kyler Gordon's on the physically unable to perform list. That surprise you? Because I could care less.
8: Does it surprise me?
7: Tell me he's out for the year, that would be a bummer.
8: Yeah, does it surprise me?
7: Doesn't sound like that's the case.
8: No, he's a guy who it feels like has lived on some sort of injured list throughout his
7: last couple years of his career, but does it concern me today? No, it'll concern me if he's not out there for any stretch of these preseason games. If he gets no work in, then I'll be concerned.
9: Yeah, if he's out for the whole training camp.
7: It is a guy who the coaching staff has been concerned with over the course of the last couple of years. We've heard Ben Johnson last year say something along the lines of, I feel like I barely even know the guy because he hasn't been with the Bears he wasn't practicing, he wasn't playing. It was just kind of an out of sight, out of mind thing.
9: Right.
7: For what his tenure had been with Ben Johnson.
9: And when I watched him in the playoff game against Green Bay, even in the Ram game, he couldn't keep up because he wasn't healthy.
7: Step slow, yeah.
9: Correct.
7: I think the same can be said about Jalen Johnson, too.
9: Yeah, because he wasn't healthy, but he is now. He's back.
7: Yeah. Mm-hmm.
9: So I'm excited to see what they can do. I would love to see Austin Booker for 17 games. He was really good, but he didn't play till week 9. That is what they're betting on, is Austin Booker.
7: It's a risky bet. It's Booker, it's Shamar Turner, it's even guys like Dio Odengbo, too. Getting all those guys back and healthy, it's...
9: Okay, but here's the thing. I know Shea wanted and Hoodie wanted them, probably Tommy, wanted them to take a defensive lineman. If you're sitting in that draft room and your head coach says to you, I want that guy, mm-hmm. you tell him no?
7: No, I get that. Listen, if there's certain guys that Ben wants, so be it. You build your draft board a certain way. All right, fine. Just don't get burned by it now.
9: Do you know how they ended up on Xavion Thomas?
7: Because Ben loved him.
9: They're watching tape and they're looking for a punt returner, like a kick returner type. Because
7: Duvernay's gone.
9: Zacchaeus left and Duvernay's gone. And they're looking and they're like, all right, we need somebody we can use as, you know, in the Zacchaeus role as a fifth or sixth receiver, play special teams. And they put the tape onto the kid. And Ben says, hang on a second, run that back. Do you got any tape on him? Let me see him lined up in the slot. Let me see him outside. And everything's so high tech now. Yeah, I got that. Okay, he's shifty. He's got, as Tommy says, he's twitchy. He's not just...
7: Got some wiggle to him.
9: Yeah, he's not just a straight line runner.
7: Mm-hmm.
9: Okay, Poles, what I was told, said, hang on a second. I think I have some tape here. I was watching this kid as a running back. Let's take a look at that. Look at that cut. Ben went, okay, if there's one other team in the NFL that thinks like we do, he's going to be gone because his grade was late 4, 5, 6 in that range. If there's any other guy in the league that sees what we see, he won't be there when we pick. We got to take him. And so they moved up and grabbed him. And people here were outraged. What do you mean you're taking another receiver and you took a tight end? Which Ben loved that tight end. And Caleb was telling the Kelsey brothers, they said, boy, you got two really good tight ends. He said, I have three. Wait till you see this other guy. If your head coach is in the draft room and he says to you, hey, I want that guy, how do you not get him?
7: I get that, but then your pass rush better be good. Your pass rush has to be good this year.
10: Yeah, we can walk and chew gum. Like, both two things can be true.
7: There's multiple ways to acquire people. It's not just the draft.
10: I mean, the head coach can want the player, and I like Ben Johnson. I trust Ben Johnson. As a fan, I have faith in Ben Johnson to figure it out. But, like, you can get a little addicted to getting new toys, too. And then somewhere on the roster has to pay the price of you going wide receiver, wide receiver, wide receiver, tight end, tight end, tight end. Like that, it is an opportunity cost at other positions.
7: You just better be comfortable in your own skin that 100%. You're going to have to win games 35-31, 40-37.
9: Right, because I think next offseason, like free agency starts the day after the Indianapolis Combine next year.
7: Okay.
9: Like it's going to be insanity, they said. That's when they have a ton of money coming off the books. They can get out of Dio. They can get out of Grady Jarrett. Like, there's a bunch of dollars they're going to get back. That's when I think they're making a play for whoever the biggest name is,
7: but
9: whether that's a trade or a signing.
7: You also have to pay Darnell Wright, pay Caleb, pay
8: potentially think, start thinking about Luther Burdens, start thinking about Rome, like, see how all those things, like, it's not going to be cheap to keep this whole thing together.
9: Oh.
8: If it keeps going the way that's, and how much longer can Joe Tooney play at the level that he's playing? You're going to have to start looking at a left guard potentially. Like, these are just different pieces. The football roster is always evolving. Always evolving.
9: Always.
8: And that's why it's so tough to keep these groups together for long periods of time, especially in a sport that's as physical as football is.
9: Yeah, and I understand. I would love to have, you know, some 15-sack guy dropped on our roster. But I've always been raised from my previous career, who's the best guy on the board? Take him.
8: Yeah, I've got no problem with that. But that doesn't mean you neglect it in free agency or trade or something of that nature, too. There's multiple ways to acquire players. We saw it with the offensive line last year. They signed, they drafted, and they traded for guys.
9: True.
8: So you have to find ways to blend this whole thing together.
9: That's why this is a crucial year to have a big, big year. Mm-hmm. You can't I don't think you can afford to take a big step back.
8: No,
9: you cannot. Not at all. Not with this coach and this quarterback and the amount of money you're going to have to start spending in the next couple of years. 312-332-3776. Shea's platform is next.
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10: 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So yesterday I was walking around my neighborhood late afternoon, and I was blinded by all the yellow jerseys walking around celebrating the Savannah Bananas. 120,000 people went to Wrigley Field to see a three-game series the Savannah Bananas played. Savannah Bananas is not for me. It is not something that I put on my television and watch. It's not something I'm super into. However, I respect so much the way they do their business. This was 120,000 people over three nights at Wrigley Field. All three games were simulcast on ESPN2 as well as streamed for free, F-R-E-E, on YouTube.com. There is no greed in this thing. And they're at a point now, the enthusiasm, again, I was blinded by yellow jerseys walking around. People just wanted to be a part of this. They could absolutely dig in, sign a streaming deal, start Bananas Plus. Like, they get people to subscribe. People are so into this. But the guy who runs it, he refuses to do it. And it's like a throwback to a time when sports were actually accessible for people. And I feel like that's a part of why this passion has grown for it so much. They're not dipping in your pocket and trying to steal from you. The tickets aren't ludicrously expensive. No. You just can't get them because you're waitlisted because so many people want them. But if you can't go, you can watch it at home for free.
9: Yeah,
10: it's
9: my
10: incredible.
9: Son went and had a great time.
25: Yeah, my cousins went this weekend. Loved it. I mean, they are the Costco 150 hot dogs, the masters of, like, we're going to make this an affordable experience once you get here. Because I think, it was like $40 for tickets, or like if you wanted like lower bowl seats, it was like $60. Like, it is a pretty affordable experience. And now, I don't know what they're charging you for concessions and all that stuff and the merchandise, but...
10: But, dude, if you're paying $40 to get in the building, who cares what they're charging you for concessions? I mean, you look at other sporting events, secondary market stuff, and look, secondary market Savannah Bananas, I'm sure, is nuts. But, like, every new finals game in any sport, you get a TickPick tweet that's like, this is a record, it's $10,000 to get in the door. Savannah Bananas, it's just like people want to go and they can't, but we're not adding extra dates. We're not splitting off and adding new teams and starting a new league. We're not signing a service.
9: Is my question.
10: Yeah, you have to feel like it is. And maybe the trend dies out and it turns into the Harlem Globetrotters and they're just world touring 40 years from now for 10-year-olds. But even that is, they've never changed the business model.
25: I would also say this. Harlem Globetrotters never lived in the internet era.
10: No.
25: Really?
9: They didn't.
25: And
9: I went as a kid a lot.
25: This thing was built for the internet era with everything that they do. I mean, it's a show. It's a show with a side of baseball game to it. No, like I was bopping around throughout like the north side, and you go into any bar, they had the game on there. You go, you just walk around. There were people in Bananas gear everywhere.
10: Yeah, it was great. And where I think the sustainability of it is, you're not asking people for more and more and more. Like, you have this thing. Everybody wants to be a part of it, seemingly. The demand is massive. People want to watch it. The YouTube streams do crazy numbers. You've signed a deal now with ESPN, so you can simulcast on ESPN2. It's on cable for people who want it. But if you don't have it, just go to YouTube. If you can't get into the game, But people want this thing. And rather than going,

0: you'd be able to tailgate.
1: Absolutely.
0: I completely agree. I've gone to a bunch of Chiefs games, saw the Bears get blown out there. I went to the AFC title game multiple times. My question is, do people here care? The stadium talk, it's gotten quiet, which is great. Just get it done. And please don't go to Hammond. But I don't go to the games anyway, so whatever. But Buffalo is putting in new rules. You see this, Shay?
1: New Why don't you tell me after the break?
0: I will. I absolutely. Thank you. Way to set up the tees.
1: You're welcome.
0: I'm not used to Shay setting up my tees for me, but we will discuss that next.
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7: So, do you want tailgating if you go to the games? I have been clear. I like it better on my couch, watching football, having multiple screens going, and got my bets, got my pool sheet, my survivor, whatever, fantasy, whatever it is. But for many people, they want to be at the games.
8: Oh, it's a religion for some people.
7: For some people. Do you?
8: I'm more like you, but I'm good with like a one-off every year. Like go to one. I probably would say the last couple of years, I've probably go to like one game a year.
7: When do you think was the last time I saw the Bears play at Soldier Field? I did go the last 2 years to see them in Green Bay. No, two of the last three. I went this past year. I didn't go the year before. I did go.
8: I saw you up there that
7: last
8: game. I saw you up there.
7: So when was I saw them in Kansas City? When was the last time I saw the Chicago Bears play at Soldier Field?
8: I think you've told me this before. It was like 2002.
7: Shay, do you know?
9: I want to say 2004.
7: 2004 was the last time I went to a Bears game. They played the Eagles on Sunday Night Football. It's fine. If I never go again, I will not be disappointed.

0: they move into a new stadium, they do get this deal done, I would go once to see the stadium. But if you say, hey, I'll give you seats, it's a dome, I'd say I'll pass. Give them to someone else. I want to see it one time, just to say I was in the new stadium. Mm-hmm. And if it's Hammond, it is what it is. I think that'd be the dumbest business decision I've ever heard.
1: I'm with
0: Hammond,
1: you.
0: Indiana? Stop.
1: Yeah. No, thank you.
0: I drove through there and I went, lovely people. I got friends from that area. Build the stadium here? Are you kidding? No shot. No shot whatsoever. But the Buffalo Bills, they got their new stadium done. Have you guys heard the tailgating rules they put in? Like, what is a perfect tailgate? You set up, you got the canopy in case it's rainy, and you have a bunch of different kinds of food, and you hang out, and the people that are next to you or in your area, you share. Oh, you got barbecue? Can I try that? Here, try this pizza that we did.
1: Yeah.
0: Like, that's
1: communal experience.
0: Yes. Shay, did you see this? Buffalo Bills' new tailgating rules at their new stadium. No food or drinks for sale in the lots. No tailgating allowed after the game kicks off. Only food or beverages for family. No sharing. What does that mean?
2: How do you even police that?
0: I have no idea.
1: Yeah, like when I've been at Bears tailgates or going up to Green Bay, or I'm trying to think of where else I've been for tailgates, there's no one like policing the area.
0: No.
1: It's just kind of like, hey, we trust everyone in here.
0: Right.
2: Have you seen
1: right or wrong, but
2: do you know what this reminds me of? Have either of you seen the trailer for that new movie coming out where it's you can only legally have sex one night of the year if you're single?
1: No.
0: Excuse me?
2: And it's a movie, and the concept is like these two people who are single are trying to find their love interests, but it's happening on the one night of the year you can legally have sex. It's a ridiculous premise. And every time I see the trailer, I think, how do you police that? Who's the person going around, like, knocking on doors, checking, are you having sex?
3: This is the rubbing and touching my meat.
2: Are you handing a Bud Light to your family member? Like, who's policing this in the tailgate lot?
0: Okay, he asked about the sex part of it. It's a great story. So someone I know who played football at a school that has a religious bent to it, that'd be Brigham Young. You're not allowed to have premarital sex there. And if you have someone of the opposite sex, they have some arcane rules, but the door has to remain open, the whole deal.
2: This is why AJ DeBanza went to the league.
0: Probably right.
1: Yeah.
0: And so he told me he was at a bowl game and they get a letter from the honor code committee.
1: From BYU?
0: Yeah. Yeah, before you can play in spring ball, you have, when you return with the team, you have to come up before the honor code. And they take the letter, two guys, they take the letter and they throw it in the garbage. It's whatever, not doing that. And they come back, and now spring ball is going to start. And there's somebody waiting at practice. You can't practice until you come to the honor code. And so their motto, deny, how are they going to prove what we did? Except one of them walked into the hearing, and all the girls he had been with were all there. Yep, I did it. Yep, I was with him. Yep.
1: Kicked off the team?
0: Kicked off the team. Get out. Kicked them out. So they got ways to find out, Shay, when you least expect it.
2: But sharing booze in a tailgating parking lot. If you do that, you were like happy to be the hall monitor in high school. Who's walking around going, that's not a family member. Yeah. You're kicked off the tailgating lot.
1: As the bell rings, asks the teacher if we have any homework tonight.
0: Yeah, there's even more. You only get a max of a 9x10 space. Music must have all clean lyrics and not
1: this
0: played
1: is
0: loud.
1: So anti-Buffalo, too. Like,
0: grills must be 6 inches off the ground. No tents allowed. And you cannot drink from a bottle. No bottles allowed.
1: Like, this is so anti-Buffalo. They're known for having their crazy, like, tailgate experiences. And this is what you're going to lay down the law like this?
0: I will tell you, the best tailgate I've been to, Kansas City Chiefs, is amazing.
1: Mm-hmm.
0: I mean, they get there 3-4 in the morning, and they're waiting in line till they open the gate. And there's miles and miles of tailgating with Chiefs Kingdom and the the canopies and the tents and all that. The University of Wisconsin knows how to do it, too.
1: Do they?
0: Badger football, they may not be very good right now. They know how to tailgate. It is special. Like, I like tailgating if I was at a game. When our son played college football, every week my wife would do all the food, the whole menu, and she would do Jell-O shots in the color of our team, green, and whoever the opponent was, let's say red.
1: Mm-hmm.
0: Yeah, it was amazing. We would get there at 7 a.m., and she'd be setting up, and we had the best tailgate.
1: Yeah, we went down to Raleigh Syracuse was playing NC State, and one of my buddies was living in Raleigh, so we're like, all right, a bunch of us are going to go to Raleigh, and we'll go to the game, and you walk through, it's like a tailgate village there. And this is NC State. I'm not talking about like some SEC
0: like
1: power.
0: Alabama.
1: This was a Thursday night in Raleigh. And it was just like people, I mean, we're Northerners. We stick out like sore thumbs down there. So they're handing you food. They're giving you drinks. Like, what? Come, like, hang out with us. Like, they were just a very, all welcoming
0: very
1: people.
0: Welcoming.
1: And they just want you to have a good time. And that's what Buffalo's taken away from the people.
0: That's amazing to me, see all these.
2: Are they hiring for a tailgate monitor?
1: Tailgate narcs?
2: Yeah, just post the job as narc. Buffalo Bills now hiring narc.
1: Director of
0: narc.
2: And you got to walk the lot and make sure everybody's music is clean lyrics. Are you kidding me? What a loser you would have to be to take that job and actually enforce that rule.
0: One more thing that they added, you cannot give Tony Romo any drinks.
2: I think everybody's going to have that rule, Cap.
0: Oh, Jim!
1: Oh, wow.
2: I saw a joke yesterday. I said it to Tyler. Jim Nance, yeah. Tony, keys to the game. Tony goes, not legally allowed to provide those, Jim.
0: Yeah, exactly. They took my keys away. What an idiot. I mean, I don't understand it. It just blows me away. I don't condone it for anybody. But the fact that you make $17 million a year as a broadcaster on top of the tens of millions you made as a player.
1: Yeah.
0: And before you
1: plus
0: ever.
1: Plus the Skechers money.
0: The Skechers money, too. That's got to be good money. And before you ever take a sip, like if you're wasted, you make bad decisions.
4: Shows you that underfoods the culture there.
0: And before he ever takes a sip. He's of sound mind and body. Okay, if I start drinking, how am I getting home? Nah, I'm just going to drive. I mean, are you that stupid? It just blows me away. I don't understand the DUI thing. And it happens thousands of times a day around the country. I don't understand it.
5: Halfway through the second quarter.
6: All we have on the board is a field goal. Take it to the commercial there, Mr. Romo.
0: I mean, I don't get it. I really don't get it. And I'm not as down on him as a broadcaster. Shea hates him.
2: I can't stand him. Now the jokes write themselves.
1: Yeah.
0: But what are you doing? Who was the idiot? It was Mark Sanchez.
1: Oh, yeah.
0: Talking about falling off the map. Holy cow. That idiot.
2: I'm still mystified by the. Are they going to have secret shoppers at Buffalo tailgates?
1: But here's the thing:
2: like guy walking around and he's like, "Hey, can I have a brat?" And the guy gives him a brat and he goes, "I'm
1: inside
2: one of the
1: job,
2: general public. Allow me to write you your citation." Yeah.
1: Shows badge,
0: undercover,
1: undercover tailgate
0: cops.
1: Yeah. Here's the thing about Bills fans: they're so nuts. They'll stage a coup against these people.
0: They would
1: 1,000%.
0: Bills Mafia.
1: They will overtake these people. Next thing you know, they're going to be taking those white folding tables out of these tailgates.
0: Bills Mafia. 312-332-3776. So
2: why didn't Romo FaceTime a coach?
0: Wow.
2: Isn't that how you get out of these things?
0: Yeah. Thanks, Diana. Appreciate it. Here's the other thing. LeBron made his decision on Friday. Did anybody care?
1: I was a little fascinated by it. I was a little surprised. I was a little surprised.
0: Really?
1: Yeah.
0: Why?
1: I mean, what, he go to like the third or fourth favorite of like the odds set for where he would go?
0: But of the teams he was considering, that probably is the best team.
1: Yeah.
0: Mm-hmm. No doubt about it.
1: 100%.
0: I was driving in listening on Sportsman, like, and that's their lead story. I'm like, really? People care? Like, wake me up when training camp starts. I didn't get it, but apparently some people do, that it's a big, big deal. Anyway, 312-332-3776. You know about my relationship with Mike Lombardi, right?
1: Yes, I do.
0: It's not good.
1: Familiar.
0: And
2: I just saw this.
0: He's doing a book. He's been doing a book tour.
1: Mm-hmm.
0: He wrote a book.
1: Yeah.
0: He's got a long career, worked for Belichick and Parcells. I'm like, I got the email from mm-hmm. his PR people. I write back, hey, tell Mike I'd be glad to promote his new book.
1: Mm-hmm.
0: He and I have had, our relationship's not been great. Tell him I'm all in to help him promote it. I'm looking forward to reading it. And we can let bygones be bygones. And then his PR person reaches back and says, yeah, Mike's going to pass. Okay, that's fine. You know, because I called him out because I think he's not great at his job. So he took a job then as the general manager of the University of North Carolina football team. Mm-hmm. University of North Carolina has announced this morning that Michael Lombardi, general manager for Carolina football, has been put on paid leave, effective immediately. No further comment.
1: Wow.
0: Any speculation there, Shay?
2: None that I've seen.
0: Huh.
2: You going to victory lap?
0: No, I would never.
2: You going to light a cigar?
0: I would never do that. No, I am not Nick Bosa. 312.
2: Pop champagne?
0: No. 312.
2: We got a bottle in the fridge. We've been waiting for this moment.
0: 332-3776. We will continue. Cap and Jay Hood. Tyler in for Hoodrow. I'm Cap. You're right back.
5: 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Morning 6 to 9. 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
6: There's so much going on right now in sports. LeBron became a Sixer. Football training camps are back. Both baseball teams in town are going to the playoffs as of today. Sox actually lead their division by 2.5. Cubs are the number one wild card, but have a better record than the White Sox. How many of the White Sox over 500 right now?
7: Six games
6: Six.
7: Over.
6: Cubs are 13 over. So the Cubs actually are 3.5 games clear of the White Sox. But the Sox in the American League tracking to have a bye. They are, what are they right now? They are two and a half games up on the Rangers for the bye, correct?
7: That is correct, yes.
6: Tampa Bay has the number one seed. The White Sox right now, the two seed. And the Rangers are 1 over .500. The Sox are 6 over .500. While the Chicago Cubs have the number one wild card seed in a 2.5 game lead, and they are 59-46. Only five teams have more wins than the Cubs in all of baseball. But you've got the LeBron decision. You've got football back. You've got both baseball teams playing really, really good baseball. And Pat Kane is back. Patrick Kane being back with the Blackhawks. That is a super cool thing.
7: You know, we were talking about this last week when the decision came down. October is going to be one of the more electric sports months we've ever had in the city. Think about it. You'll be in month two of the Bears season, including a Packer game that month. You'll hopefully have two playoff baseball teams going. You'll have Patty Kane back at the UC. And then you kick off the Caleb Wilson, Tiago Splitter era, too.
6: Did you see the block Caleb Wilson had in the summer league?
7: He's nuts, man. I'm pretty excited.
6: So we had Fran Fraschilla in here, and he's like, don't overthink this. Take Caleb Wilson. He's phenomenal. And they did.
7: Mm-hmm.
6: Outstanding. Yeah. So, again, they're not going to be very good, but at least they got
7: something
6: AK out of here. And they're headed, we think, in a positive direction.
7: Mm-hmm. No, I'm excited. October, I think, is going to be one of the more fun sports months that we've had. You're going to have high-stakes games going for hopefully three teams. And then a fourth team, if like the Blackhawks can tread water a little bit, or maybe Caleb Wilson provides a little bit of excitement at the UC. I mean, that for a playoff atmosphere, the United Center is my favorite place to watch a playoff game.
6: It's pretty amazing.
7: In this city. It is incredible. And it's the one place where it feels like it's been most dormant the last couple of years.
6: So what are you most excited about?
7: For that month of October?
6: Yeah.
7: Playoff baseball, for sure.
6: No question about it. But I don't know if everyone would say that. I think a large segment would be most excited about Bears-Packers if the Bears get off to a good start.
7: And I get that. Like, it's football. At the end of the day, football is king. But I want to talk about something that has the highest stakes. And playoff baseball, whether it's the Cubs or the Sox, have higher stakes than week 5, week 6, week 7 in the NFL. And like that first weekend, too, you may not have playoff baseball on the South Side because they may have a bye. They may not have to worry about that first couple of days of the postseason.
6: Is that big a deal? I hear Jed talk about it. Yeah.
7: I mean, think about the bye last year. Not having the bye last year is why the Cubs did not beat the Brewers.
6: No, that's
7: yes,
6: not 100%. True. That is
7: Matthew
6: not true.
7: Boyd got lit up in that first game because he was working on short rest.
6: No, the reason that the Cubs got lit up by the Brewers or lost in 5 is because they didn't go out and add on and did not take care of their business when they had the second best record in the National League.
7: Because they couldn't reset their pitching staff. And you didn't trust Shota. They didn't have...
6: That's my point. You couldn't start Shota because he was getting crushed. And you decided not to go out and get anybody of substance. You didn't go get a back end of the bullpen guy. You didn't come up with a decent starter. And the guy that you traded for, Mike Soroka, he got hurt, what, 1 or 2 games in?
7: Yeah.
6: Done. That is why.
7: Your bullpen is... Because remember, in that playoff series that you played in the wild card round, you played 3 days in a row. That's taxing on your bullpen. It's taxing on your starters. And then you don't have the benefit of resetting that playoff rotation when you do get to the weekend. And that's why that team got lit up. And they were just fatigued arms. They weren't very good arms at that point either. The Brewers outpitched the hell out of you. And it's because they were a hell of a lot fresher than you were going into that series.
6: Right. But if you had added somebody of substance, you wouldn't have had to start Matthew Boyd on short rest. That's my point. Management let you down last year. They did.
7: 100%. I think both things can be true. Management let you down. You didn't have the arms. It also didn't help that Cade Horton went down when he went down too.
6: Correct.
7: So I think both things are true.
6: That's why
7: But I think getting a bye, I mean, think about it. You get a bye, you're a step away from the ALCS.
6: Yes, but it's not reason to not push your chips in.
7: No, I agree
6: like
7: with
6: Tarek
7: you.
6: If Tarek Skubal gets moved and the Cubs can get him, I don't know if they can. If Scott Harris says, all right, Jed, here's what I want, and it's reasonably feasible, then go do it.
7: I'm with you.
6: You should win your first round series with that dude starting with the defense that he's going to pitch in front of.
7: No, I agree. Like, I don't think not having a bye is reason to pull up short of the deadline. I think this Cubs team has just as good of a chance to make some noise in the playoffs as the White Sox do. But I'm just saying from the White Sox lens of, like, having that bye, it's important for them. It's important in the AL where it's wide open. Why would you not want to get to sit out a round and let someone else maybe take care of some of your dirty work? Like, let someone else bounce the Yankees or the Red Sox. Let someone else take care of, like, that wild card round is where we see upsets too. Ask Shea. Like, Shea's seen his team be an underdog in some of these series. And because you've got the upper hand in game one of a pitching matchup, you end up winning a series because you go up 1-0 in a best of 3, you're really fighting from your back foot after that.
6: Again, I look at this deadline. That's a veteran team, the Cubs. The Sox are young, one of the youngest teams. That Cubs thing, once you paid Bregman, you have to push your chips in. You've got upper 20s at first base, still a young guy. Mm-hmm. Nico's about to turn 30. Dansby's in his 30s. Bregman, in his 30s. Mm-hmm. Happ, in his 30s. PCA's a baby. I love that. Saya, in his 30s. Carson Kelly, in his 30s. I personally would DFA Jamison Tyone.
7: Yeah.
6: What are you going to do with Jamison Tyone?
7: You can't pitch him right now. And
6: so you're letting him have one of your 26 roster spots so that in case you're up 10 or down 10, all right, you can go in and pitch. He's got pride.
7: Yeah.
6: He's an accomplished pro.
7: He's a guy that just seems like he's lacking confidence right now. And for a guy who's been in the league, and especially a guy who had the pedigree that he had coming into the league too, that's not something you would think where he'd just be lacking for confidence.
6: Right. So if you were him, would you ask for your release?
7: I mean, I think he wants to be around this team still.
6: And do what? The bat boy? You can't pitch him.
7: I know. I'm with you. You got to move on from him. You want to dump him in your bullpen right now, whatever. Fans of IL, whatever. I don't think it's a negative for him to be like around the group. But I don't think you can pitch him. I'm with you. You can't pitch him.
6: But then you can't waste a roster spot on him. You're going to have a guy that just does nothing?
7: Dude, if they DFA Jamison Tyone, you're not going to find a fight from me. It is time to move on from Tyone. He's doing nothing for you.
6: He's a great dude. He was a very, very good influence in the room. And he had some good moments for this team. Didn't he win two games?
7: Game 3 against the Padres and then game 4 against the Brewers. And he was great in both starts. But hey, that guy's not here now.
6: That guy's gone.
7: Yeah.
6: That guy doesn't
7: Unfortunately,
6: exist.
7: He's not a part of this. He's not in that locker room
6: And
7: anymore.
6: He would get picked up in about 0.8 seconds because everyone's starving for pitching. Like, oh, we'll take a shot and see what he's got left. Yeah, I would probably DFA him. I don't know what other choice you have. You can't trade him. No one's taking any of the money. It's a sunk cost. I would just move on. Period.
7: Yeah.
6: That's it. We got a week. A week till the deadline. 312-332-3776. We've got shot or no shot coming up at the top of the hour at 8 o'clock. And again, we'd like you to go to Florida with us. We have a trip to see the Bears and the Dolphins. It's December 10 to 14. You get your round-trip airfare, your ground transportation in Miami, four-night stay at Margaritaville Hollywood Beach, a live broadcast from me and Hoodie on the 10th. That's Friday. And on Saturday the 11th, sorry, that would be Friday the 11th and Saturday the 12th, a Miami-style yacht party, food, drinks, DJ that Danny cooked up, tickets to the Bears-Dolphins game, exclusive tailgate before the game, and more. 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
7: 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Jesse Rogers, covers it all season. It's Jesse Rogers, with Cap and Jay Hood on ESPN Chicago.
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4: 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Jesse, good morning. How are you, buddy?
9: I am good, boys. Good to talk to you in advance of a huge week of Chicago baseball on and off the field, right? It's going to be great. A week from today is the deadline. We're going to know a lot more in the next 7 days what's happening around the league and in Chicago. Yankees, Dodgers, Cubs, Sox, everything happening in Chicago this week.
4: All right. So the Chicago National League Ball Club is down in St. Louis. The Yankees are here all week, and the Cubs get the Yankees at Wrigley next weekend. Do you think Jed is watching what happens with his team this week in terms of wins and losses, or no? That he's already filed. What he's going to do, he's already made his mind up. He just has to get the deal done.
9: I think he's probably made up his mind. I mean, every day is a data point, but they are 7 out. Really haven't gained that much ground, but that can happen at any moment. So at the end of the week, if they're 2 or 3 out, you know, they gain a bunch of games, that may change things. That might make him a little bit more aggressive, but he's probably got his marching orders and his scouts and everything else. And I think it's a limited scope that they're looking at, controllable pitchers. starting pitchers, which is something everybody looks at every July. You know, they looked at it last year. Mackenzie Gore didn't get traded in July, but then he did in the offseason. So sometimes you talk in July and you do it in the offseason. But in this case, because they have so many expiring contracts, they have an opening this year for a player to pitch in a playoff game, not just to get them there, but in the playoffs. I think they're looking at a good, controllable starter that can start a playoff game. So this might be the year they actually pull it off. I think the Sox scope is a little bit larger, where the Cubs are really looking at someone that can be here for a while but also pitch in a playoff scenario. Not an easy find. It will be costly, but I think this might be the one year he does it.
4: Jesse, under those guidelines, all right, controllable starter who can pitch in a playoff game, who do you think is the best case scenario that the Cubs could land under those guidelines that you laid out?
9: Well, I mean, now that the Marlins are back into sell mode, most likely.
4: They've lost 12 straight.
9: Yeah, incredible. I you know, Sandy Alcantara would be one guy I would think about now. Now they went to the well with Edward Cabrera last year going to Miami. Didn't work out so well. Now, Sandy's got a 4 ERA, but we know he's a pretty good pitcher who has moments still that are incredible. Now, the younger type of pitcher would be one of those Seattle guys that could be on the move, but I'm always worrisome of a Seattle pitcher because outside of that park, their numbers are a little bit different. The Angels are definitely going to sell, and Detmers or Soriano would fit the bill as well. I'd rather have a right-hander because if Boyd and Shota are your two lefties in the playoffs, you probably don't want to keep certain lefties because some dominant right-handed lineup will just eat you up. But beggars can't be choosers. You know, it takes two to tango, but those are some of the names that I would think about. One of those Seattle pitchers, Soriano, Detmers, maybe Sandy Alcantara now that the Marlins are probably selling again.
4: In terms of looking at what Jed's willing to part with, I keep hearing, well, they don't want to trade Josiah Hartshorne, and they don't want to trade Owen Ayers, the catcher, and they don't want to Jesse, right. You got to give something to get something, man.
9: Yeah, you're exactly right, Cap. I think, and I've kind of done a little bit of 180 on this a little bit. I don't think they're going to trade Shaw or Pedro Ramirez unless it's just like Scooble or it's a no-brainer, a can't-miss kind of guy. So I don't think Shaw, Pedro Ramirez, or Hartshorne are going to be on the move. I do think any other infield prospect can be had if the deal is right. I know people are like Jefferson Rojas, he's their second-ranked prospect. But if you're getting Emerson Hancock back, you're getting a young pitcher back, that's worth it. You may not want to trade Jefferson Rojas for a rental, but Jefferson Rojas for a young pitcher is team, you know, 5-6 years of team control, and getting 5-6 years of team control, that's a good deal. You need young pitching. You don't need any more infielders. You have plenty of them. So I think Hartshorne is probably off limits, and maybe another outfielder down the line, or maybe a catcher like Owen Ayers. But I think any infielder is potential trade bait for sure, starting with Rojas.
4: Jesse, as you look and we get closer and closer to the deadline, we did see a big trade over the weekend. Did the Connelly Early for Curtis Meade trade say anything about what the market's going to look like as a whole for this upcoming trade deadline?
9: I'm not sure because he's hurt. And so that's the Early's hurt. That's the thing that I'm not quite sure, because if so, and also that I think, you know, the Red Sox got a guy that is going to hit really well in that ballpark. I'm not sure. I don't know for sure. It feels a little bit of a one-off, because otherwise I would say, boy, the price for a starting pitcher wasn't that high. Now, he's having a good season. Remember, he was on the White Sox, and they let him go in spring training. But I'm surprised on the surface that the price for a starting pitcher wasn't that high. But he is hurt, and I think Boston likes me just for that for that ballpark in this moment kind of thing. So I'm not positive about that one, Tyler. My guess is, and I talked to people over the weekend, is most of the controlled pitchers are going to cost a lot more than that.
4: So as I look at the list of teams that I would consider up the track and selling in the AL, Toronto, 10 under, 5.5 back of a lot of teams. Kansas City, 9 back, 17 under 500. The Athletics, who just lost Shea Langeliers, one of their trade trips, also 9 back, 17 under. And the Angels, 22 under, 11.5 back. And then in the National League, the Rockies, the Mets, the Giants, maybe the Reds. The Marlins are only three games out of the wild card, but they've lost 12 in a row. So who do you think, is there a surprise team on there that you don't think will sell? And is there a surprise team in the race that you think would sell?
9: I think St. Louis and San Diego might do a buy-sell. That's what I think, where they sell a little bit, buy a little bit, and still try to compete, but revamp their team. I think that's a little bit what the Nationals did, even though they're a game out. That's a little bit of a buy-sell by the Nationals. But everybody you just mentioned, I think, is right, and that's a lot of teams. We're always like, oh, no one, there's not enough sellers. At the end of the day, there is. People portray that they're not selling to keep their locker room playing hard until the last minute. Toronto's a great example. They're not portraying themselves as sellers just yet. They're going to sell. They sell a lot of tickets, ironically, up in Toronto, and they don't want to forecast that they're you know, getting rid of good players until the very last minute. So a lot of these teams are going to sell. A few will do a buy-sell. You're right about the Reds and Marlins. It could go either way. I do think both teams will end up selling or doing a little bit of a buy-sell. Detroit's the big question mark. You know, their run differential's pretty good, but I still don't think they have a shot. I really don't. So that's the big question about Skubal. They think they could still win the division. I have my doubts. They haven't been close to 500 in a long time. They've been playing better, but lost a series at home to the Royals. So Detroit could do a little bit of a buy-sell. Selling Skubal, still trying to compete with whatever they get back. Bottom line is there's going to be enough sellers out there. There will be enough sellers. There's going to be 10 or more teams, something like that, that will sell. And so it's going to be a race for pitching. Everybody is looking for pitching, Cubs and White Sox.
4: So hold on a second. You mentioned Skubal. Let's assume that Scott Harris sells him. Will Jed play in that deep end of the pool?
9: I don't think so. Mostly because I don't think they have the prospect base to really do it without gutting everything about their team. Paige Ramirez, Matt Shaw that I mentioned, Hartshorn. They don't have the pitching to send back unless it's like Ben Brown. That would, you know, I don't think the match would be there. And I don't think with being seven games out and that far from getting a bye, he would actually pull it off. I just don't think so. If they were in first place and this was 2016 and they were one pitcher away from winning it all, different story. I don't think he would.
8: So if I gave you Mason Miller and Tarek Skubal, one, both, or neither get traded this deadline?
9: Skubal. I think Skubal's getting traded. I really do. It's this. It's the same old thing. Talk tough about your team until the last minute. The Tigers are portraying, we're in it, we're in it, we're in it. Look at our run differential. And at the last minute, or the day before, they're going to move him. That's my opinion.
4: Please don't tell me he's going to the freaking Dodgers.
9: He might. He might, Cap. I know. He might. And the Dodgers will be in Chicago when they make that deal. And he could pitch the next day against the Cubs. It's not impossible he goes to the Dodgers. Keep your mind open for that one.
4: So who is somebody that Reed Detmers, Jose Soriano, Robbie Ray, okay, Logan Webb. It doesn't sound like Joe Ryan's getting moved by the Twins, and why would they? The Minnesota Twins right now are a game out of the playoffs. I mean, what do you say right to your fan base? So give me a name that you think the White Sox would go, I'm pushing all my chips in, and one for the Cubs. Because if I'm the Sox, the guy I'm going after is Mason Miller.
9: Yeah, I don't think Miller's going to go, and the Sox are probably not going to give up that prospect capital either. The Sox are interesting, though, as evidenced by this Urquidy trade yesterday, very minor trade, but the net is been cast wide for them. They will take a 1, 2, 3, 4, or 5 pitcher. Anyone that fits into the rotation could be playoff caliber, could be back end. You know, everybody gives credit for Craig Counsell and that team for performing well with all the injuries. I mean, the White Sox really are performing with 2.5 starters, okay? Eric Fetty's gotten by, nothing against him. Noah Schultz is probably not going to be in the rotation after the deadline. I mean, they lost the Martin and Burke starts over the week, and they actually won the Fetty one. So it's not like their starting rotation has carried them. One to two pitchers at different times, Burke and Martin, have done it. So they need help there, and so that's why they're casting the wide net. And they could go after a rental, especially if they'll pay the other team will pay something down. Kevin Gausman, Robbie Ray, as you mentioned, Freddie Peralta. I think they would take a, like I said, a 1-5, stick him in that rotation, or Petey could be the next one that gets a chance, and replace Schultz, maybe replace Fetty, maybe replace Kay. I mean, Anthony Kay has been fine, but the bottom three are not playoff caliber pitchers. So, like I said, it could be anybody. Controllable pitcher, rental, that's going to be the fun for the Whites following the White Sox over the next week, because they really could go in any direction.
8: Is there a line in the sand that Chris Getz is going to draw prospect-wise in terms of what they're willing to give up for even controllable pitching?
9: Yeah, I think so. I think so, because remember, they have pitching coming as well. Now, they may have to trade one of them to get a veteran. But, I think the top five prospects are off the table. I think the top prize five are off. Now you're getting close.
4: Hold on a second. You're telling me with redundancy at shortstop, they've got Colson Montgomery, Rock Chalowski, Billy Carlson, Caleb Bonimer. You're telling me they wouldn't move Caleb Bonimer in the right deal?
9: I don't think so. No. I mean, you know, again, if they do this, if someone, you know, Mason Miller type thing, or somehow Detroit comes to the White Sox for Scooble, different story. But in the deals that we're talking about, other than those two pitchers, no. And I'm not sure that you have to. For any of the rentals, you don't have to. Different story if they're going after Reed Detmers or something like that. But I don't think it will cost you one of your top five prospects. So, again, taking those two off the table, Miller and Scooble, you don't need to trade one of your top ones to get a good pitcher.
4: Jesse, Logan Webb, he would cost you a lot, and it would be in your top five.
9: But everyone out west has reported that he's not getting moved. So I'm talking about the Gausmans, I'm talking about the Robbie Rays, Peralta. Now, different story with the controllable. Maybe it's 6-10, you know, Soriano or Detmers.
4: What about Sandy Alcantara? He getting moved?
9: I think they're going to talk about it, yes. Yeah, absolutely.
8: Well, like in the case of Logan Webb.
9: This all changed the last week, so I don't know for sure. But, I do think that the Marlins are going to do at least a little bit of a selling, if not a sell-by.
8: But, Jess, even in the case of Logan Webb, why not be the team that wows the Giants? Because you can be that team.
9: Well, I guess you can, but I just don't, you know, the Giants have said they're not necessarily trading him. Now, I guess if you overpay, you can trade for anybody. I don't think Chris wants to rip apart what the future of this team's going to be. They have a shot now as constituted. That's just what I think I'm hearing from that side, that their top prospects are off the table for right now.
4: Wow, because Nightingale reported yesterday they won't trade any of their top 10, and I don't believe that. I think that's complete and total BS. If you don't trade anyone in your top 10, that's ridiculous.
9: Yeah, that's where I say 7, 8, 9, 10. I think that, yes, I think those guys can be had. I think it's just it's really the top of your prospect base that is probably off limits. And that's like a lot of teams. You know, now I say that, but the Yankees are going to be a little bit more desperate because they have these major, major injuries. So every team's in a different moment in their cycle. The Sox are opening the window now. Doesn't mean they shouldn't go for it. I'm with you guys. They should. But I would be surprised if at the top 10 are strictly off limits. That means you're really making minor deals.
4: Well, as we let you go, Hunter Harvey reportedly had a great bullpen, and he may be coming back. Shelby Miller, Tyler said, might be coming back. Palencia had an outstanding bullpen, might be going on a rehab assignment. If Jed is up against the dugout wall next week, and I see him go, look, the prices were just too extreme, we're just going to roll with what we have, that'll make me puke.
9: Yeah, it's amazing how many arms they supposedly, hopefully, are coming back. Steele, maybe. Ben Brown, maybe. And I've heard really good things about Shelby Miller, as a matter of fact. Hunter Harvey, maybe. Palencia should. Like, there's so many arms, but none of them are starters that can go 6 or 7 innings in a playoff game. And we know that, you know, Boyd and Shota are good. I don't know if they're true number ones to go up against Zach Wheeler and these other guys. but whatever the case may be, they need another starter, and you can stick all these arms, if any of them come back, into the bullpen, and maybe you find a diamond in the rough that returns from injury. But none of them are necessarily lockdown starters right now, including Ben Brown, who probably won't come back as a full-time starter.
8: Just real quick before we let you go, what's the future of Jameson Taillon?
4: DFA!
9: So I think Taillon, this is what I think short-term. I think him and Javier Saad would switch roles right now. And then after the deadline, depending on who they add, that's when the DFA could be a possibility. So in the short term, he probably doesn't make his next start. You flip him with Assad, see if he can do some mop-up duty in the bullpen, see if there's any value there. And then if they add a pitcher or two, that's when you start talking about DFA cap. So, yeah, I think the days are limited one way or another unless there's some, you know, miracle turnaround for him or more injuries on the pitching staff.
4: Jesse, have a great day.
9: All right, boys, take care. It should be fun. See ya.
4: It'll be fun. There you go. Jesse Rogers, our baseball insider here on ESPN 1000. Follow him on Twitter and on Instagram. He'll be all over this all week long and, of course, all over the radio station. We've got Shot or No Shot. That's next.
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4: Shot or no shot, we do it every day at 8. 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
5: Good morning, boys. How we feeling on a Monday?
4: We're good, man. We're good. You good, Tyler?
6: All good, Cappy.
4: Get hoodie back tomorrow. Jay Moore, how was your week, bud?
5: Fantastic.
4: Absolutely. Love it. Love it. All right, Jay, rock and roll.
5: All right, let's get started with shot or no shot. It is far from surprising at this point, but it could be concerning. Kyler Gordon will start training camp on the physically unable to perform list for the Bears. Was announced over the weekend. Gordon missed 14 games last season with multiple soft tissue injuries. He's one of the league's I think he is the league's highest paid slot corner.
6: When he signed his deal, he was, I know for sure.
5: He should be a key piece in a position unit. Ryan Poles said after the draft, we have really good corners. Like, they sold this as a strength of the team. So shot or no shot, Kyler Gordon's health is a real concern right now for Bears fans.
4: That's a no shot. Guys are on pup lists all over camp, and then they practice like the second day. We'll see. Wake me up in 2 weeks, and if he still can't practice, okay, we can have another discussion.
6: Yeah, it's a no shot for right now until he starts missing preseason games or joint practices. That's when I'll have my antenna up for it.
4: Completely agree.
5: Is it that unfair by me that, like, this guy, the other guys on pup, I rarely care about, but there are guys around the league, certain guys, who have had problems that I'm like, boy, you're starting on pup? That's not a great sign. Kyler Gordon's one of those guys. He missed 14 games last year with soft tissue injuries. We kept hearing how close he was to return, and he never came back. And then he did come back and immediately gone, back on IL or IR. And so I see him pop up on the pup list, and I'm like, dude, are you ever going to be healthy? I think with Kyler Gordon specifically, because of the history, like, God forbid, man, you wake up in a week and we find out he's got another soft tissue injury. We're talking about months.
6: But we don't even know what he's on the pup list.
5: Which is why I'm concerned. Like, wait, there's no way you can speculate because they haven't told us. But with his history, it's like, if this is another soft tissue injury.
6: But that's why I'm willing to, I'll wait this out until he's actually missing time from it. It doesn't really concern me.
4: Right. If you tell
6: me
4: 2 weeks from now we're doing a show up there and there's no Kyler Gordon, hasn't been spotted 2 weeks in a game, that's a different discussion. Today, no.
5: All right, deal. Steve Smith Sr. also talked about the Bears receivers over the weekend. Said Ben Johnson will not fear any defense he faces with the way he can deploy his pass catchers. He also added this is one of the best young rooms in the league and said the league doesn't even know what the Bears are doing yet, that they haven't caught up, they don't get it, that Ben Johnson has all the pieces he needs to win the chess match. Shot or no shot, the Bears have a top five receiving room.
4: That's a shot.
6: Yeah, when you lump in tight end to like pass catching room.
4: When you've got Colston Loveland, who is a stud, top three tight end in the league, and Cole Kmet, and you have Luther Burden, and you have Roma Dunze, and you have Jahdae Walker, and you have Khalif Raymond, and you have Xavier Tom. Yeah, I'm all in.
6: Yeah, I'm trying to think through some of the other big time pass catching rooms. Like, you've got a great one in Dallas. You've got a great one in with the Rams. You've got a great one with the Bengals, obviously. The Bears aren't in that tier, but they're in like that next tier. So I don't know if that's exactly top five or not, but sure, why not? Shot.
5: Are they the best?
4: Right there.
5: Are they the best in the division?
4: Minnesota's pretty good.
5: And Detroit's pretty good.
6: Detroit is pretty good.
4: In Minnesota, you have Hockenson, Naylor, and

0: Justin Jefferson.
1: And Jordan Addison.
0: Yeah.
2: Didn't they draft someone too?
0: They
1: picked up Juwan Jennings.
2: They picked up Juwan Jennings. That's what it was. Yeah,
0: he's fine. And in
2: for a number three receiver, that's as good as it gets.
1: For a guy you just touted and Khalif Raymond to go, Juwan Jennings, he's fine.
2: Juwan Jennings was almost won Super Bowl MVP 2 years ago.
0: He's fine.
2: he's better than the Bears three.
0: And Detroit has Amon-Ra, Sam Laporta, Jameson Williams.
1: I think Detroit still has the best room in the division. And most people think they still have maybe the best offensive roster in the league, at least at skill positions.
2: Yeah, because when you, like, Jahmyr Gibbs is a bigger part of that pass-catching part of the offense than any of the Bears running backs are. I mean, Jahmyr Gibbs, I mean, you're talking about one of the three best running backs in the league.
1: The benefit I think the Bears have is, it'll be very rare. Like, a lot of the teams we look at have known quantities. You look at the Rams, and you've got Puka and Devontae Adams. The Cowboys have Pickens and CeeDee Lamb. The Bengals, obviously, Ja'Marr Chase and T. Higgins. Vikings have a star. Lions have a known star in Amon-Ra. The Bears, they'll take the field. It'll be very rare that they aren't the faster team. I don't know that they'll always be the most talented team, but they will almost always be the faster team on the field.
2: They're banking on leaps, and it's not leaps that I don't think are far-fetched. I think we should see a big leap from Luther Burden this year. We should see a big leap from Roma Dunze this year. We should see a big leap from Colston Loveland this year. So I think there are, it's just like you said, Shay, there's known quantities in the other rooms. But with the Bears, I feel like there's untapped potential.
0: Bleacher Report did the top 10, and the Bears are not in the top 10, according to Bleacher Report. They had it 10, Houston, 9, New England. That's with A.J. Brown added. 8, Jacksonville. 7, Seattle. 6, Denver. 5, Detroit. 4, Los Angeles Rams. 3, Cincinnati. 2, Dallas. 1, Minnesota.
1: I really like Denver on that list because they went out and got Jaylen Waddle. But a lot of those teams, to me, like, you have a player, you don't have a room. Does Seattle have a wide receiver room, or do they have Jackson Smith and Jigba?
2: Yeah, they have JSN. Now, they made it work.
0: They have Rashid Shaheed.
1: He catches, like, a ball a game.
2: Yeah, I'm not tantalized by Rashid Shaheed as a receiver.
1: Are we into, like, 38-year-old Cooper Kupp?
0: So, Sharp Football, which I like that site. They have Dallas number 1, Detroit number 2, Minnesota number 3, Cincy 4, and the Rams 5, Chicago 9.
2: That's probably about, like, they're in that next tier. And again, it's all based off of potential. Like, if Rome plays like he did last year, the Bears aren't a top 10 pass-catching room.
0: No, but you would hope.
2: But you hope.
0: Like, as long as he was a top 10 pick. Fine.
1: And that's a part of it. Like, what Steve Smith Sr. was saying is the league hasn't figured out what they're doing yet. They don't realize it because the Bears didn't have a 1,000-yard receiver last year.
2: Colston Loveland led the team last year.
0: E1 scoring on me. Naylor left. He's on the Raiders now. Thank you, Brian Rowe. I did not realize he left. But they still have Jordan Addison, TJ Hockenson, and Justin Jefferson.
2: And the incredibly mediocre Juwan Jennings, right?
0: He's fine.
1: He's fine. But we got Khalif Raymond.
2: I mean, they have Kevin Durant, but we've got Jaden McDaniels.
1: Juwan Jennings. We've got Khalif Raymond. Yes.
0: Exactly. I'll take Khalif Raymond. Shay.
1: All right, Jameson Taillon conversation starting to heat up after yesterday. The final year of a 4-year deal. His ERA is ticking up close to 6 now. Home run bug has not gone away. In fact, it may have bitten him even worse. He's given up 25 bombs in 15 starts. Yesterday gave up 3 homers, 7 runs total in 4 innings pitched. Craig Counsell acknowledged after the game, everything is on the table for the pitching staff. Shot or no shot, Jameson Taillon will be DFA'd after the trade deadline.
0: That's an absolute shot.
2: Yeah, that's
0: and
2: a shot.
0: And I think he knows it.
2: He's speaking like a guy who knows his days are numbered.
0: Correct. And he said, I'm not doing my job. I'm getting
2: crushed.
0: He's
2: letting the team down.
0: I'm letting my team down. He's a pro, man. He understands. He gets it. It is what it is.
2: Yeah, I think he's self-aware of what his situation is. I think he wants to help the team, but he knows right now the best way to help the team is by not trotting out to the rubber, because he's not helping them in any tangible fashion right now. He is a negative every time he's out there on the mound. It lost him a game yesterday. And Council said it after the game. Seven runs should win you a baseball game.
0: No question.
2: And seven runs, 95 times out of 100, is going to win you a baseball game. And yesterday was one of the five.
0: Yeah, you can't give up that grand slam.
1: Well, and it's really like consecutive starts for Tyone. The Tigers start on Monday. He buried the Cubs before the game even got off the ground. And that's a game the Cubs would have won easily if, you know, you got a mediocre start out of Jameson Tyone. And then yesterday, you're dead. You go from we should win this game to we have to chase this game. And it feels like that's a consistent theme whenever he takes
0: the
1: mound.
0: And you almost came back and did it.
2: Yeah. Like if you're the fifth starter and you allow four or five runs when you go out there, all right, whatever. When it's seven, eight runs when you're trotting them out there and you're one of the league leaders in home runs allowed, like that can't happen. There's no spot in the rotation for you at that point. Especially when you've got a guy in Javier Assad who has been going well. And you look over Assad's career, he's not some star, but over his career, he's a 3.75 ERA guy. Year after year after year.
0: 20 years.
2: He's the same guy every single year.
0: Doesn't have dominant stuff, he just makes pitches.
2: Right.
0: Shay.
1: All right, big story over the weekend. LeBron James made his decision, finally. He will join the 76ers on a two-year deal worth $8 million. He claims, at least through Rich Paul, that he chose basketball happiness, spurned ostensibly Miami and Cleveland, because in his note, he thanked South Beach and he thanked Cleveland, saying Northeast Ohio will always be home, but he's choosing to finish his career in Philadelphia. After bringing a title to South Beach all those years ago, shot or no shot, LeBron will bring a title to South Philadelphia.
0: It's an absolute shot. That team's loaded, man.
2: I don't know if LeBron's going to be the reason they win the title, but
0: He'll be a part of it.
2: He certainly will be a part of it, so yeah,
0: Tyrese Maxey and VJ Edgecombe and
2: Jaylen Brown
0: and LeBron and Embiid. That's a hell of a lineup.
2: Like one through five, that's incredible.
1: I can't wait for Jaylen Brown to burn that locker room up.
2: He might.
1: Guy wanted to get traded to be the guy on his own team. What is he, the third best player on the roster? Maybe fourth, depending on how you feel about LeBron. Assuming Embiid stays and is healthy, Embiid is better. I think Tyrese Maxey is better. And then Jaylen Brown.
2: But you can't bank on Embiid being healthy. Ever.
1: No, of course. Is Embiid going to be there? I keep hearing rumors LeBron's going to force the team to trade for Kyrie or Anthony Davis.
0: No way.
1: Can you imagine?
2: If you're letting LeBron on a two-year deal play GM for you.
1: Didn't he do that with Cleveland when he came back? Who was the player? Was it Wiggins? Who was the player he came back and he's like, I can't wait to play with this young kid. And then they traded him for Kevin Love the next day.
2: It was Andrew Wiggins. But like, who cares? Like, Andrew Wiggins was what he was in the NBA and you won a title with Kevin Love. So I don't think Cleveland fans are yearning for the days of Andrew Wiggins.
1: No, I'm not saying that. I'm more like, cause he talked about, I talked to Joel Embiid before I made the decision. It feels to me like the same way it was with Wiggins, where he's like, love Wiggins. He's a great young player. He's going to be a stud in this league. And 2 days later, it's like, Kevin Love, come on in. We got Wiggins out of here. It'd be great if LeBron's like, yeah, Embiid, I can't wait to play with you. Hey, trade this guy.
2: I'll tell you what.
0: Get him out of here.
2: I bet there's plenty of Sixer fans that wouldn't mind it either.
1: No, hell, they would love to see him get shipped out.
2: Oh, yeah. They'd love it. I mean, in Philly, like the old cliche is your best ability is availability, and that could not be more true in any place than Philadelphia.
0: No question. By the way, did you see the governor of Pennsylvania named it LeBron James Day?
2: Ridiculous.
0: That's guy the most hasn't insane even, thing I've ever heard.
2: Guy hasn't even bounced the ball and gets a day named after
1: my
2: him.
1: My favorite, too, is like watching fans of teams. Sixers fans are great. So you watch these fan bases who spent the last few years trolling like aging LeBron. LeBron's not that good anymore. He's not a factor anymore.
0: Yeah.
1: Now he's there. They're all like, LeBron, Raymond James, come on down. They got posters hanging up. I saw one guy posting Lakers highlights. He's like, he's really here.
0: Yeah, I don't get. How do you name a day of the a day for LeBron? When was Bryce Harper Day? He's done a lot more in
2: When's
0: that state.
2: Schwarber Day?
0: Yeah, Kyle Schwarber Day. I mean, what are we doing here? We have an Aaron Rodgers Day coming up. He's in the state.
2: Does Jalen Hurts have a day? He won a damn Super Bowl.
0: Right.
1: It's Nick Sirianni Day in Philadelphia. They'd riot. That's honestly, Tyler, the benefit, you and I knowing Philly fans as well as they do, LeBron having not bounced the ball yet is the benefit.
2: Is why,
1: Because as soon as he misses a jumper to win a game, he will be eviscerated by that fan base. Now, you can't hurt. That's like, is it Bryce Harper Day? Bryce Harper was getting booed 3 weeks into the season after they went to the World Series. Funny. You can't name a day after him.
0: That's funny.
1: You can't, that's why they can't honor Sirianni or Hurts, because they all hate him now.
2: Right. Yeah.
1: But LeBron's done nothing yet, so hey, it's LeBron Day.
2: Actually smart, yeah.
0: All right, we'll go around the National Football League. That's next.
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5: 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This is the Super Bowl.
6: I want winners.
7: He starts to come and he pulls out.
8: This is a really thickly built guy.
9: I mean, what's the answer you're looking for on these things here?
10: All right, it's a Shane Norling production. We go around the National Football League. Here is SW.
11: All right, we'll start with just a little bit of news that came out over the weekend. Kyle Shanahan is expected to participate in limited amount at the start of 49ers training camp after a July 14 car crash where he suffered a broken nose, three broken ribs, a broken hand, a concussion, and required more than 40 stitches to his face.
10: That's scary as hell. Any details of what happened?
11: Said it occurred when Shanahan collided with an SUV near his Northern California home. Injuries weren't life-threatening. They were significant. ESPN reported the injuries. Shanahan was taken by paramedics to a local hospital and released later that day. The team made an official statement saying he was involved in a car accident where he suffered non-threatening injuries. Coach Shanahan will participate in team activities on a limited basis at the start of camp while he recovers. Coach Shanahan and the 49ers organization would like to sincerely thank all the first responders for their efforts and care.
10: That is scary stuff, man. Yeah. Scary. Absolutely scary. I mean, look, he's a great, great coach. And he needs to get his championship.
12: Right, yeah.
10: That would kind of validate everything then. Mm. There's no doubt how good a football coach that guy is.
12: 100%.
13: He's been, what, three times to a Super Bowl?
11: Twice as a head coach.
10: And then once as the OC. 28-3 game.
11: Yeah, with Atlanta.
10: Yeah. And he gets a lot of grief for that one.
11: Well, he's blown 10-point leads twice as the head coach in the fourth quarter, and he blew 28-3 as the offensive coordinator. I'll still never understand why he was asking Matt Ryan to throw the football inside the 30-yard line and taking holding penalties. And stopping the clock. It was unbelievable.
13: Yeah. But you scored 28 in the Super Bowl. That should be enough to win.
11: Yeah. When you're up 28-21 or whatever it was, 28-20, and you're on the 30-yard line and there's 2.5 minutes left, that game is over.
13: Yeah.
11: I'll never understand why Matt Ryan ever drops back there.
10: Crazy. Yeah. Crazy. He ended up costing Dan Quinn his gig.
13: Yeah.
10: Unbelievable. Anyway, what else?
11: We got quarterback controversy in Cleveland, no surprise. Deshaun Watson and Shedeur Sanders are officially competing for the starting job for the Browns. It's a decision.
10: But Dylan Gabriel not even involved.
11: Nope. It's between Deshaun Watson and Shedeur Sanders, according to Todd Monken. I think this is a no-brainer.
13: Didn't they draft a guy, too?
11: They drafted two last year.
10: They drafted Dylan Gabriel.
11: You're right. They drafted Taylen Green.
13: That's
11: from
13: right.
11: Arkansas.
13: From Arkansas.
11: I think this is a no-brainer. You start Shedeur.
10: Oh, I go the other way. I start Deshaun if he looks like he's decent.
11: Not for me. And like, I don't think Shedeur's good. I don't think he's going to have a great professional career. It's just my opinion. I'm not like wishing ill of him. But you got a 24-year-old who you got to evaluate. And a 30-year-old who makes a ton of money. It's the only reason he's still on your roster. Like,
10: right. Make sure that you can get, if you can't get anything out of him, then you can release him.
11: Well, if you're going to do that anyway, wouldn't you rather put the young kid in and just, like, you're going to be bad. Well, you're probably drafting a quarterback next year anyway.
13: All right. Let's, in the case of Deshaun Watson, he's had very productive seasons in the NFL. I get not in a long time, but he's had very productive seasons in the NFL. And haven't we seen a bunch of these quarterbacks go through these renaissances lately? Baker, Darnold, Geno Smith for a little bit. isn't it worth seeing what you have in a veteran these days in the NFL? Because normally in most sports, I would lean with you, Shea. I would say, why don't we see what we have in the young kid and see if we can get any sort of production out of that? But the way that we've seen quarterbacks sometimes rediscover themselves, I think it's worth seeing if you have something and if you can get Deshaun Watson to turn back the clock.
11: Is it also a case of, like, if you do an appraisal of Cleveland's roster, you go, we've hit home runs at basically every position on defense. Mm-hmm. We've just drafted unbelievably well defensively. There's a chance we're okay this year. Give Deshaun Watson 5-6 weeks, and if the thing's still afloat, then we know, okay, we can compete a little bit. Let's go with Deshaun. And if it just goes off the rails, you throw Shadour in and see what you got.
13: No, yes. Listen, I'm not saying you get unlimited leash.
6: I would see what I've got.
13: Yeah.
6: All I've gone through, and you want me to just kick him to the curb? If he looks like he can play, no chance.
13: Yeah. Darnold, he wasn't given unlimited leash. They could have gone to someone else at some point in time. Same thing with Geno. Same thing with Baker. And they just protected their job.
6: Yeah, I would absolutely
13: and ended
6: see
13: up
6: what
13: cashing
6: I've got.
13: In.
6: I would see what I've got.
11: I mentioned in Shot or No Shot that the pup list does bother me for certain players around the league. One of those, Lions safety Kirby Joseph, a guy they paid $30 million, went down with a knee injury last year. It was very mysterious. You got no word on it. And he really didn't play at all. He's starting the season on pup list, but the interesting part of this is he was tweeting. This is why I think players just stay off social media. He tweeted over the weekend when a reporter said Lions pup list will be announced soon. He quote tweeted it and said, how much y'all want to bet I'm not on there? Fast forward one day later, he's on there. And fans are going after him. He's going, y'all should have bet me. I see the whole room talking. I'm not going to apologize. It's my knee. He's like going crazy on social media, and all I can think is, why do you ever engage with the fans this way? What is the point of this? How much y'all want to bet I won't be on the pup list, and then you're on the pup list? What is the point of that?
13: He's trying to house his own bets.
6: That's
13: incredible. I did not see that. But
11: he's going after team media. He's quote tweeting everybody. Why do you have a problem with this? I'm like, what do you get out of doing this?
6: Nothing.
13: I mean, yeah, I don't understand. Yeah, like, once you hit a certain point in the season, it was probably like start of July, just log off. Log off until the end of February.
11: This is why
6: that's what a lot of athletes do. They're like, all right, I'm done. I'm out.
11: The problems we talk about with the Bears defense, I have to imagine the conversation in Detroit's kind of similar. You've got Brian Branch, who you paid, coming back from an Achilles tear. He's on the pup list. Kirby Joseph has this mysterious knee injury. They paid him. You can't find anything out about it. They got Terrion Arnold in jail for the rest of his life, maybe.
6: Did they release him?
11: They cut him.
6: They did cut him.
11: Yeah. He's like being hung up on torture charges. They had to cut him.
6: So a friend of mine who has scouted in the league for a long time, we went to school together way back in the day, he said that a bunch of teams checked in on Terrion Arnold thinking, all right, if it's not quite what has been reported, you might be able to pick up a pretty good football player on your terms. And they said every team that checked in went, no, that those charges are going to stick.
13: Yeah, he cleared waivers too, right?
11: Yeah.
6: Yeah, text messages, everything that they've got, they're like, yeah, it's not going to work.
13: Yeah.
6: He's probably done. Probably ruined his career and his life.
11: Yeah. He will never play again. It's like the Henry Ruggs story is tragic. It's also something once you're out, like, I don't know. He hasn't played football in so long. I think it's unrealistic to assume he'll play.
6: Henry Ruggs?
11: Yeah.
6: He's still in jail though, right?
11: Yeah. But it's a tragic story, obviously. He made a horrible mistake. It cost someone their life. Terrion Arnold didn't make a horrible mistake. He made a series of, like, just terrible choices to inflict pain on people.
6: Yeah,
11: he's
6: Ruggs,
11: done.
6: Ruggs was a horrible mistake, and he's in jail to pay the price. Terrion Arnold was like a calculating, setting up, like,
13: yeah,
6: criminal stuff. It was unbelievable. Awful. Both sides. Ruggs and this one. Would you sign Ruggs if he got out of jail?
11: No.
13: No.
6: You think anyone would?
13: I think someone would.
6: What maybe. Did he run, like a 4.3?
11: The problem I think guys like that always face, though, is less, like, can you recover from what happened to you off the field? And more, you haven't played football. It's been, what, 5 years since Henry Ruggs played?
13: The league passes you by pretty quick. The league can pass you by if you sit out a season for injury.
11: I don't care how talented you are. You get back on a practice field, and see the speed guys are going. If you haven't played in 5 years, good luck.
13: Yeah.
11: That's like when Tom Brady comes out and goes, yeah, I could still get in game and play. No, I doubt it. You take one hit, you'll be like, oh, I forgot what that felt like. And you're going back onto the sideline.
13: Yeah.
10: Crazy. Well, Terrion Arnold and all these different guys that make these decisions. But the league seems that one is like extreme. Ruggs, extreme. But there's so many guys that run afoul of the law, and the league slaps them on the wrist and lets them keep playing.
11: But I'll tell you, it's the same way, like, I know everybody's jazzed up about the return of Aaron Donald to the Rams.
10: Guys, he hasn't officially signed, though.
13: No,
11: one, he hasn't signed, then it's all conjecture. And Sean McVay's like teasing, I'm really excited he could be back in the fold. Outside of being a veteran presence, I'm not counting on Aaron Donald to get on the field and give them 10 sacks. He hasn't played football in 4 years. I don't care how much he's in the weight room. It's totally different when you're in that building every single day. Like, you can ask anybody who played, Waddle, Yurko, whoever. Can you take 4 years off, come back, and be the guy you were? No.
13: Well, but they don't need him to be that guy, though.
11: I know that.
10: Neither of them were ever the greatest off or defensive lineman in the history of the sport. He's in that discussion.
11: For sure. But there's a difference between you've taken 4 years off, you're still in the weight room, you're keeping yourself in shape. And he is. He's a lunatic.
10: Maybe his body feels better.
11: But then you go, okay, but then you go and be in 35 car crashes playing defensive snaps. Is your body still going to feel better the next morning?
10: No, but maybe he's got some juice left in the tank with Myles Garrett there. But like when he played at his prime, he was getting triple teamed.
13: There's still no substitute for a game or even practice reps.
10: True. Use him in limited amounts, he could be a beast.
13: I agree.
10: All right, you done?
11: Yeah, we can move on.
10: I have a great question. Great.
11: By the way, I love this. You're done? Like, he's tired of hearing about it. It's become a thing with you.
13: He's like a
11: all
13: waiter.
11: Right, you're
13: sees
11: done?
13: You with a little bit of food left on your plate.
11: Yeah.
10: I've got
13: you're
10: a done.
11: You still working on that, or can I get it out of your way?
10: I have a great Bears / baseball question. Great one. Coming up now.
11: I'll be the judge of that.
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1: So I have a great question. At least I think it's a great question. It came from one of our fine listeners, my friend Jay Hughes. He said, let's shoot to October. The Bears are 4-0.
2: Okay.
1: The Packers are 4-0. And they're playing in week 5.
2: Right. Mm-hmm.
1: At the same time, the Chicago Cubs are in the NLDS, and the Chicago White Sox are in the ALDS.
2: Mm-hmm.
1: What's a bigger story?
2: I mean, I'm always going to go with the playoffs over, but I get that in terms of what's going to get the headlines and everything. Mm-hmm. It will be the football because football is football.
1: Shay, what's the bigger story?
2: But I want to hear more about the baseball.
3: So it's not Bears-Packers, but it's Bears-Commanders last year, which had a game that had a ton of hype in the week leading up because of the Hail Mary and the reaction to it.
1: Mm-hmm.
3: And that whole week, all we talked about was the Cubs and the Brewers in the playoffs. And we were thanking God that the Cubs and the Brewers were in the playoffs because we didn't have to do a week of Hail Mary conversation.
1: Right.
3: So as much as, like, Bears-Packers has much more meat on the bone, but I'm kind of with Tyler that when you're in the playoffs, that's the, like, it's do or die time. It's Bears-Packers, so it has more weight, but it's still week 5, 1-17 versus we're do or die. And it's going to be nightly in the baseball playoffs. I would think both teams in the playoffs would be the bigger story.
1: I would think with Bears, Packers, two undefeated teams, that would be a really tough one.
3: Well, and especially the White Sox side of it, because you go from 100 losses to the ALDS.
2: Not just 100 losses, but 100 losses in three straight seasons.
3: To the ALDS?
2: Yeah.
3: People would be rabid.
2: And likely hosting game 1 and 2 of that series. I mean...
3: Well, and it's nightly. Like, you get to that Friday, and we'll do Bears-Packers all day Friday. But we'll have, you know, if that's the way it plays out, you'll have playoff games Monday, Tuesday, Wednesday, Thursday. We'll be reacting and previewing all week.
2: Yeah. And hopefully, like, they offset them a little bit, too, so that you get, like, Cubs one day, and then you get both the next day, and then you get Sox the next day, and then it's, like, you have some of these island spots for it, too, where for me, I'm always going to take the playoff game over the regular season game. When the stakes are that, I will take the playoff game 100 times out of 100.
1: I agree, but this is a football town.
2: I get it.
1: And it's not like the Bears are playing the Arizona Cardinals. It's the Bears and the Packers.
2: But you walk into those playoff environments, baseball. Like, I've been to playoff baseball on both sides of town here. Those environments feel so different. So different than any regular season environment. Even a Bears-Packers regular season environment. I think the baseball stuff, there's too much at stake. Too much at stake. If the Bears lose that week against the Packers up in Green Bay, it's not the end of the world.
1: It's
2: not. You
1: still
2: have a chance to win the division. You still have a chance to win the Super Bowl. If the Cubs or the Sox start getting beat down in either one of those games, your season could be done.
1: Could. But oof, that would be amazing.
2: So you think it's the baseball? Or do you think it's the football?
1: For me, it would be the baseball.
2: Yeah.
1: Because it's playoffs.
2: Yeah. And dude, like, playoff baseball
1: Bears,
2: is a
1: Packers both undefeated. That would be insane.
2: Playoff?
1: Is that a Monday night game?
2: No, it's the Brady Burkhart game. It's a 3:30. Yeah. But like, the playoff baseball is a different sport. It's a different sport than anything you watch in the regular season.
1: Mm-hmm.
2: Everything about how it's micromanaged down to each individual pitch. It's just, you're watching a different sport, and the intensity level of a playoff baseball game, it feels like you're being tortured at times.
1: Yeah.
2: That's what it is. And you get to watch that for 5 nights in a row, maybe even more, between those two teams. It, like, the playoff baseball, to me, it would always be that. always be that.
1: I'd love to see it, man. That would be amazing to see it. If we got to that and you had both baseball teams alive in the DS and Bears Packers both undefeated. Oh, my God. Yep. Be great to do what we do.
2: I know.
1: Unbelievable.
2: That's why, like, Charlie and I were always talking about the mantra last week of we're chasing October. We get to October in this town. Yeah. It's going to be awesome here.
1: You ever see the movie Chasing October?
2: No.
1: It's great. It's about the... Wait,
2: is that about...
1: About the 03 Cubs.
2: Oh, okay.
1: It's really good.
2: I thought... Wasn't there... There's another, like, Chasing or, like, something October that's, like, a space movie or something.
1: Well, there was the Hunt for Red October.
2: Hunt for Red October. That's what...
3: Yeah. Now, I will tell... I'm going through the schedule on ESPN.com. You know, and when you go there, it'll show tickets as low as whatever.
2: Yeah.
3: As it stands currently, Bears at Packers Week 5 is the second most expensive regular season game of the season.
1: Bears-Packers is the second most expensive game of the regular season, of the Bears regular season?
3: Of the NFL regular season.
1: For any team.
3: Tickets as low as $582. It is the second most expensive ticket.
1: What's number
3: one?
1: Any
3: game all year.
1: Buffalo, Kansas City or something like that?
3: No, you've won half of that right. It is Lions at Bills Thursday night, week 2. It is the opening of Highmark Stadium.
1: Got it.
3: That is the most expensive ticket at 612.
1: Wow. All right, I want to change the topic. If you go to the standings from MLB a year ago today, mm-hmm. where were the Cleveland Guardians a year ago today? They were two games under 500, nine back of the Tigers, and they ran them down. Shea, what did that lead get to?
2: It definitely got double digits. I want to say it was like 15, maybe?
1: Shea, what did the lead for your Tiger get to?
3: It was 15 and a half at the All-Star break.
1: Because it was nine a year ago today.
3: Yeah.
1: And then never did it keep going lower? Did it go back up a little bit?
3: I want to say they had a 10-game lead at the start of September, if I remember correctly.
1: And they got run down.
3: Yeah.
1: That's why that's why the Tigers don't want to deal Scooble. That's why.
2: I mean, even think.
1: Do you know what the White Sox record was a year ago today?
2: Okay, what was Toronto's record?
1: Toronto was 63-44.
2: Okay, they were six. So they
1: five and a half up on the.
2: They
1: Yankees.
2: Had already started their ascent back up because there was a moment in time, like I remember, I think it was like beginning of June or like middle of June, where they were being looked at as sellers, and it was like same names. It was like Kevin Gausman, this like who are they going to offload in at the deadline? And then all of a sudden, they are a moment away from winning the World Series last year.
1: And do you know that a year ago today, the Cubs were one game behind the Brewers and had the second best record in baseball. Second best.
2: Yeah.
1: Actually third, because Toronto and the Brewer were tied with 63 wins. Cubs had 62.
2: Yeah.
1: Right there.
2: Mm-hmm.
1: And didn't add on to any substantive degree.
2: Yeah.
1: So why should I believe, like Shea's been saying to me, every year you're going to get led around thinking they're going to do something, and they never do. So why should I believe they're going to do something? Because I just do.
2: It's more fun that way, too, to believe that there could be something that could be done. Doesn't mean it's going to happen.
3: I've also told you I don't believe the Tigers have the stones to trade Scooble. I've really never believed it. I know what Jesse's saying. I think they'll end up holding on to him. But I also think what you're bringing up is a total fallacy that teams will like, the Nationals started 19-31 and won the World Series. Yeah, it's the only time that's ever happened.
1: No,
3: you can't
1: actually,
3: bank on that.
1: The 03 Marlins were 15 games under, I believe.
2: Fired a manager, right?
1: And brought in Jack McKeon, and they won the World Series.
3: Like, I was seeing, at one point this season, the Tigers were 17 games under, and no team 17 games under had ever made the playoffs. And I still, well, hold on to everybody. And I'm like, you can't. So the Guardians ran you down. It was historic. It was the largest division comeback in history. You can't bank on that happening. Like, that's an anomaly, does not prove your concept.
2: But I think context matters, and the context here is the environment. The AL sucks. It's terrible.
1: Do you know what the White Sox record was a year ago today?
2: 100-something games in.
1: 39-68. 39-68. They were the second worst team in baseball. Only the Rockies were worse. And the Sox were the worst team in the American League. They were 6 games worse than the Athletics. That's insane.
2: Yeah.
1: And here they are.
3: The Marlins at their worst, by the way, in 03 were 16-22.
1: How many games out?
3: I don't know, but they weren't 19 and 31 is no team has ever been 12 games under and won the World Series except the Nationals.
1: The Marlins in 03?
3: 16-22 when they fired Jeff Torborg.
1: I wonder what the standings. So that's what? Early May?
2: Yeah.
1: Tell me the standings. Where were they? Because I know they were way up the track. And then they came roaring back, beat the Cubs in Chicago, and then beat the Yankees.
2: Yeah.
1: And won the World Series. All right. We have got a Chicago Cut Steakhouse cut of the day from today. That's what you get when you get Jay Moore back. We'll be right back.
0: This is your morning routine.
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0: and I don't like it. 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
2: All right, time for the Chicago Cut Steakhouse Classic. No, from today's show, Cut of the Day. Jamer.
3: Yo.
4: Yes, it's boring, but it's a sport.
2: Oh!
4: Whatever.
3: Cut it.
4: It's not boring.
5: Okay, then you're boring.
2: All right, cut! The Buffalo Bills, they got their new stadium done. Have you guys heard the tailgating rules they put in? Like, what is a perfect tailgate? You set up. You got the canopy in case it's rainy, and you have a bunch of different kinds of food, and you hang out, and the people that are next to you or in your area, you share. Oh, you got barbecue? Can I try that? Here, try this pizza that we did.
4: Yeah.
2: Like, that's
4: communal experience.
2: Yes. Shay, did you see this? Buffalo Bills' new tailgating rules at their new stadium. No food or drinks for sale in the lots. No tailgating allowed after the game kicks off.
6: Damn.
2: Only food or beverages for family. No sharing.
7: Who's walking around going, that's not a family member, you're kicked off the tailgating lot?
4: As the bell rings, asks the teacher if we have any homework tonight.
2: Yeah, there's even more. You only get a max of a 9x10 space. Music must have all clean lyrics and not
4: this
2: played
4: is
2: loud.
4: So anti-Buffalo, too. Like,
2: grills must be 6 inches off the ground. No tents allowed. And you cannot drink from a bottle. No bottles allowed.
7: Are they hiring for a tailgate monitor?
4: Tailgate narcs?
7: Yeah, just post the job as narc. Yeah. Buffalo Bills now hiring narc.
4: Director
2: tailgating
4: of
2: narc.
7: Yeah. And you got to walk the lot and make sure everybody's music is clean lyrics. Are you kidding me? What a loser you would have to be to take that job and actually enforce that rule.
8: And that's all, folks.
2: That is the Chicago Cut Steakhouse Cut of the Day on LaSalle, north side of the Chicago River. Can you imagine going to see a movie three times? What's it been out? 2 weeks? A month?
4: If that.
7: 2 weeks.
2: And going to see it three times?
7: The Odyssey.
4: Couldn't
7: be
4: me.
7: Yeah, I've seen it three times.
4: Could not be me.
7: It's easy to hate from outside the club.
2: I have zero interest in seeing that movie. Zero.
4: I'll see it when it's streaming.
2: Now, if Top Gun Maverick gets re-released, maybe I'll go three
7: It did
2: times.
7: Get re-released. I saw it.
2: Excuse me? What do you mean it got re-released? It's on streaming. I have it on at my...
7: Memorial Day weekend. It was re-released in IMAX. I went and saw it.
2: Oh, I would have gone with you.
7: I told you. I told you that it was re-released.
2: I didn't believe you. I thought you were joking. I didn't realize that was the truth.
4: You thought it was a
7: you thought
4: phantom
7: I was pulling
4: offer?
7: Your leg?
2: I would have left Wisconsin to go do that with you to watch that movie.
7: I told you they re-released it.
2: I would like to see that movie in IMAX. That movie's one of the great movies of all time.
7: See what happens? See, you make fun of me now, but these movies eventually leave IMAX, and then you're like, oh, I wish I could have seen that in IMAX. Well, I did three times. Maybe four. We'll see. It's a good movie. I enjoyed myself.
4: Have you seen it, like, the different IMAX formats?
2: You know,
7: not yet, because those tickets are sold out.
2: He drove to Grand Rapids one day just to see the same movie he'd already seen.
4: Yeah. I know. I make fun of him for it all the time.
7: In the 70mm IMAX format. Yeah. Now you got people traveling cross-country because there's only 15 theaters in America that'll show it
2: We
7: that
2: don't
7: way.
2: Have one of those here?
4: Woodridge.
7: We do in Woodridge.
4: It's new, though, right?
7: I believe it's new. And it's, like, I don't want to disparage it because I'm glad it exists, but it's not, there are some screens that are larger than others, and the one I went to in Grand Rapids is much larger than the one in Woodridge.
4: Size shaming, huh?
7: Yes.
2: That's it.
4: That's what he does.
2: As long as I enjoy it.
7: Maybe I'll drive to Grand Rapids again.
2: Good luck to you. All right, we will see you tomorrow. Hoodie will be back tomorrow. TA, have a great day, man.
4: You as well, Cappy.
2: For Jay Moore, for Shay, I'm Cap. We'll see you in the morning. Hope you enjoy this hot weather. It's awesome out there. Go Cubs. Go White Sox. Take that.
4: From Chicago.
2: Thank you.
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23: High fly ball, right field. That one is back. That one near the high wall, and it's gone. There he is, Pete Crowe.

0: behind him. What a day for Mooney. Five knocked in. It's 8-3. And Murakami launches out into deep right. He's hit two today.
1: Have a day.
0: 12-3. The pitch. Called strike three to end the game. He dotted a sinker low inside corner. And the Sox salvage a finale.
2: All right, a lot of power over the weekend. Cubs win a series. White Sox did not, but they did not get swept as the offense exploded for 12 runs on Sunday. 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Mooney with some power yesterday. First time we've seen that since he came off the IL, York. It was pretty cool that it was on his bobblehead day and his parents were in the country and in town to see that. And they threw out the first pitch. That was cool. PCA continues to really play it at like a video games pace. That's all I can say about it. It's 2 months of this now. It is a two-month run where it is like a kid is playing MLB The Show.
1: Yeah, and we'll see if it can become a three-month run.
2: Yeah.
1: We'll see if it can be a four-month run. We'll see if it can be a five-month run into the postseason. And then you can kind of tell yourself, all right, I think whatever bugaboos he had where he came out like gangbusters and then all of a sudden the second half last season was, ugh, or the beginning of this season where it was, ugh. Hopefully he can put it all behind him.
2: Yeah, I mean, he is, like, if this is who he is, it's best player in baseball stuff. So not just the best player in town, it's best player in baseball. If the plate discipline is going to hold for the rest of this season and for subsequent seasons, because the power is real, the defense is real, the speed is real, and if he's got this discerning eye at the plate now where he's going to be walking at a 12, 13, 14% clip, you are literally talking about, again, not just the best player in Chicago baseball, but as good as any player in the game. It feels like he's officially arrived and almost entrenched in that conversation, because I don't think anything about this is really fluky. We'll see. But it's been absolutely incredible. Every time you look up, it's an extra base hit. Or he continues to draw walks in games, even if he's not getting a hit. But it's almost like every game, there's just another double, or there's a triple, or there's a home run for Pete Crow Armstrong. So it's remarkable. Welcome into a brand new week. It's Carmen and York. Like I said, we got a lot of baseball, a lot of Bears as the Bears go to camp. First official practice is still in a couple of days, but the rookies showed up over the weekend. The veterans get in tomorrow, and then we're off and running up at Hallis Hall. It's amazing that it's that time of year. 1 week from today is the trade deadline for both the Cubs and the Sox. If the playoffs started right now, they're both in the playoffs. If the playoffs started right now, the White Sox have a bye.
1: Like, remarkable.
2: Let that sink in.
1: Absolutely remarkable.
2: Speaks volumes, I guess, about the weird state of the American League this year. But even though the Yankees have a slightly better record, they're a wild card team. The White Sox have a 2.5 game lead in the division. The Cubs have a grip on one of the wild card spots. Well, on one of the wild card spots is what I was going to say, Jurg, in the National League. And yes, on second place in the Central. They're both playoff teams if the season started today. The trade deadline is 1 week from today. What has to happen? Whichever side of town you cheer, and whichever team has your rooting allegiance, what has to happen in this final week? 312-332-3776. I mean, the answer kind of feels like the same on both sides of town.
1: On both sides of town.
2: Each team needs a starting pitcher badly.
1: Yes.
2: Badly. For the Cubs, it's like a combination of just all the injuries. I don't even know how much. I guess you could say some underperformance. Like, it's not good with Tyone right now. And the way they talked yesterday, I don't even know if Tyone's going to make another start again here in the foreseeable future. And his next turn would be this weekend when the Yankees do, well, the Yankees are in town all week, as we've talked about.
1: Yes.
2: Four on the south side, and then they've got the weekend set at Wrigley.
1: They're putting their roots down here in Chicago. They are. And we certainly do appreciate
2: it. We do. Their roots are in for the Yankees this week. His next turn is supposed to be against the Yankees. Who knows if he's going to make it? Tyone has already given up more home runs this year than he did all of last year in 53 fewer innings. He's allowing 3 home runs per 9. That's like ridiculously high. Ridiculous. Like 1.5 is too many. 1.7 is too many, let alone.

0: and three. So for the Cubs, it's been injury and some underperformance. Now they will be getting some guys back, but it feels like both the answer to, on both sides of town seems like a starting pitcher is a must. And you saw it again with the White Sox yesterday. They overcame Eric Fetty's shaky start, but there's no way the White Sox can go into a playoff series rolling out Davis Martin. You know, Sean Burke would be one, Davis Martin, and then what? Eric Fetty, Noah Schultz, the youngster.
1: I think you hit the obvious thing. Not only a pitcher, but a bullpen guy, too. And remember, some of your starters will end up going to the bullpen because you won't be going five deep anyway.
0: That's true.
1: Right? Ideally, with days off, it'd be 1-2-3, 1-2-3.
0: Yeah.
1: Right?
0: Yes.
1: That's how it is.
0: Yes.
1: So you've already got two more relievers who are your starting guys that are going to go in there. Or they're guys, if you get knocked around a little bit, will end up going in and be a long man. And, hey, you're getting out here. You've got a pitch. This is the way it's going to be. Both teams are in the top nine in runs scored.
0: Yes.
1: Both teams have scored over 500 runs. Okay, so both teams can hit the ball.
0: They can both score.
1: Both teams can put runs on the board. What is it that you need, especially when it comes into the playoffs? You need pitching. And it's a starter and maybe a bullpen guy. But for a starter, absolutely, for sure, on both sides of town.
0: Gotta
1: for
0: be.
1: The White Sox, for sure, it's got to be a
0: gotta happen.
1: It's got to be a starter.
0: It is of the utmost importance. Bob Nightingale reported over the weekend that the Sox are, quote-unquote, telling teams they won't trade one of their top 10 prospects, but they'll add payroll to lessen what they have to give up in terms of prospect package. I don't know that
1: so they would take a pitcher and a position player?
0: Well, I think they mean you're like, let's say the Giants are going to move off of Robbie Ray and they, you know, I think it's more like the White Sox will tell the Giants, like, hey, we'll eat every last bit of the salary. You don't have to retain any of it, but we're not going to give you as good of a prospect.
1: Something
0: like that.
1: I got you.
0: I don't know that they're going to be able to pull off what they want to pull off without giving up a top 10 prospect. Would I give up Bonnemer? No. Or Hagen Smith? Probably not. A couple other select guys. You know, maybe you don't want to give up a top 5 or 7. You might have to give up your 10th best prospect. By the way, they made a small trade yesterday with Pittsburgh again. They've gone to the well with Pittsburgh twice here in the last month. They got Jose Urquidy, who's been knocked around, and who knows what the role will ultimately be. That feels like just another potential long/bullpen guy that has been pitching in the minors because he got roughed up early in the year in Pittsburgh. But the White Sox did make a minor move there. But you might have to give up a top 10 prospect, even if you're telling teams right now you don't want to. But the willingness then to add some payroll maybe lessens the blow there. But they have to come away with the starter by the time this week is over. Both teams can score. Yurko's right. Both teams are top 7 in the big leagues in runs per game. I mean, when the Cubs offense is good, it looks relentless. It does. And I know it's been much maligned at times, and Dansby really struggled for a while, and Bregman had his rough start. But when they're going well, it is a relentless lineup because they're not, even at the bottom of the lineup, there is, like, you know, you still have Dansby down there. You still have Miguel Amaya down there. You still have Carson Kelly. Like, and I think you saw it a little bit over this weekend against pretty good pitching, by the way. They went to Pittsburgh and they had to go through the gauntlet of Jones and Skeens and Ashcraft. And they came out looking pretty good. They scored 21 runs. They were patient enough to sort of, it was almost like waiting out Skeens. And then they didn't let him off the hook when he got into some trouble in the last couple innings of his start. I mean, he still punched out like 11 guys, but they chased him from that game. And the Cubs have done that a couple of times against Paul Skeens. But it just feels like a relentless lineup when they're going well. Both teams can score. Where's the relief going to come, though? Or I guess I should say, where's the help going to come to round out both these teams in the final week? If you guys want to join us today, you can at 312-332-3776. As we talk some baseball, White Sox avoid the sweep. 12-3 win yesterday. They're 2.5 games clear of the Guardians. They are the favorite now to win the Central. The Twins are 3.5 back. The Tigers are 6 back. Guardians were swept by the Rays. They go to Cincinnati for a series that starts tonight against the Reds, while the Cubs are in St. Louis to take on a Cardinals team that's starting to get a little desperate. Cardinals have dropped 8 of their last 11, but just a game and a half out of the final wild card spot in the National League. So back-to-back division road trips for the Cubs before they come home for the Yankees. For the Bears, they go to camp, like we said. The only news that really came out of the weekend, Yerk, was the fact that Kyler Gordon is on PUP. Now, I guess he could pass a physical anytime, and he can be out there, but that didn't feel so good. And I don't, maybe it was trending this way as he was pretty much absent again from the offseason program because of some soft tissue.
1: So here's my problem, and it's not really a problem. I'm not concerned about anything until they're on PUP September.
0: Yeah, in September.
1: Yeah, if you're on PUP September 5th, now I'm starting to worry. Now I get worried. Early on, boom, he's rehabbing. He's doing whatever he is. He's got another soft tissue injury. All right, whatever. If we get to September and we still have problems, then yeah. And they rewarded him with a contract, right?
0: So, yes, they did. Haven't got much out of that.
1: They haven't gotten much out of it. They've rewarded him with a contract. You said goodbye to Brisker.
0: Yes, you did.
1: In essence, two guys that you drafted in the same draft.
0: Yep.
1: You kept one. You said goodbye to the other. Yep. We'll see if this one's going to be made available. But like Shamar Turner and other names, you knew those were going to be.
0: You knew that was going to be, yep.
1: You knew that was going to be there. Let's see what happens a month from now. Well, August 26th, August 27th. Then Much tell me what's telling. Happening, what's going on. Yeah.
0: Yeah. Yeah, Dio not on PUP coming back from his injury. They need, you know, and it's Dio's going to be, I don't know, I almost like, I can't say like, Dio's going to be the difference.
1: You get an effort guy. He's not a difference maker. He's an effort guy.
0: I can't see it. Yeah.
1: What he is a big body in the middle that's going to give you a lot of effort. That's what he is, and it's okay to be that guy. He just doesn't have a ton of skill trying to rush the passer. He doesn't. He got 8 sacks 1 year from just pure hustle, trying to go over the top of the people, maybe with a little bit of guile. That's it. That's what he got. He got 8 because of hustle, because of effort. Now, could he do that for you now? Nobody's staying. Yo, I texted last week to Waddle when I heard him talking about with the defensive end, Montez Sweat. I go, there's not one offense coordinator in the league that stays up at night going, how am I going to stop Montez Sweat? None. None. You think about this whole defensive line that the Bears have. There's not a one offensive line coach that loses a night of sleep either. Nobody is unsettled playing the Chicago Bears defensive line. That's just the way it is. It's the truth. There is nothing imposing. You hope then the sum of all the mediocre parts, when you put them together, are better than they actually are. That's what you hope for. That's what's there. I'm not being harsh. I'm not being a critic. I accept the fact that you spend money in certain places and you've spent bad money on the defensive line until those contracts kind of root themselves out. I don't know if you can address the defensive line position. And I wonder, you know, if that's kind of a weakness within that group, is being able to identify what a good defensive lineman is and what it is not. So, and that's fine. Defense is not a strength of this team. Offense is the strength of this team. Hey, they're going to have to outscore people. And if you can get a good defensive effort, you get a good defensive effort. That's it.
0: Yeah.
1: That's where you're at.
0: All right, so line them up, guys, if you want to talk Bears as they go to camp. More importantly, baseball, a week away from the trade deadline. What's one thing both the Cubs and the White Sox have to get accomplished this week? It'll be, I think it's like 4 o'clock, maybe 3 o'clock our time next Monday that MLB's trade deadline will arrive. 312-332-3776 for Carmen and Yerk. We'll be right back.
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0: The Taste of Elmwood Park is coming back, folks. It is less than 2 weeks away. It is one of the best fests in the Chicagoland area every summer. In a town full of great fests, this one is the creme de la creme. You know I love it. Mayor Skip Saviano always says it best. From all the live music and family fun to the bocce ball tournament to sampling dishes from over 20 of Elmwood Park's best restaurants, there's really something for everyone. I love that meatball eating contest. It's always a hoot. We're going to have a good time with that again. I'll be there doing the MC on the Saturday of the Taste. That'll be Saturday, August 8th. late in the afternoon, early evening. So grab your friends and family for a weekend of incredible food, great entertainment, and a true taste of Elmwood Park, August 6th to the 9th.

0: Don't miss it.
1: This is your White Sox Minute. I'm Len Casper. 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Munetaka Murakami hit 2 homers on his...
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8: Right there.
11: One is back. That one near the high wall, and it's gone. There he is. He's Pro Armstrong. And just like that, we're tied at 1. That is drilled out towards center field. Mangum back, and that'll bounce and hit off the wall. Swanson's in to score. They'll hold Amaya. PCA into second, and it's 1-0. Pete Pro Armstrong delivers again. Line drive, base hit, right field. Oh, and it's going to roll. And PCA is going to run, and they'll stop Amaya at third. And Pete with a 3-hit night. That is drilled, right field. See you later. Home run, Pete Pro Armstrong. Does it get any hotter than PCA? It's his 23rd.
12: It's his 4th hit of the night. It's his 3rd extra base hit.
13: Boog Shambi and JD, I'm Mark here over the weekend. Some of the highlights from Pittsburgh, where the Cubs do take 2 out of 3. They scored 21 runs. Got the Skeens on Saturday. Heard some of the highlights there from PCA. He had 6 extra base hits this weekend. I mean, 6. 4 RBIs, 4 runs scored. He is now down to 2-1 for MVP. This is one where I really wish I would have listened to Jack. Now, I can be mad at myself. Jack should be irate at himself.
14: Yes.
13: This was Jack's a proposal.
14: Yeah, he proposed.
13: He brought it to the table 3 weeks ago. He's like, I'm telling you guys, PCA's got a shot. You never bet it. Jack, I mean, you
14: never bet it.
15: I don't bet on baseball.
13: Oh,
15: I've never bet on baseball, Jack. And I just don't. So I didn't bet it.
13: What kind of a take is that?
14: You're not betting on baseball games.
13: Right, you're betting on an individual. You had a gut feeling.
14: You had a minor vibe, man.
13: He's down to 2-1.
14: And he didn't act on it. Not only that, he doesn't even have to win. You could sell the ticket.
13: Sell it. I'm mad for not listening to Jack.
14: Yeah, I'm mad at both of you.
13: I'm
14: now.
13: Really mad yeah. at myself. I should have listened to Jack's passion for PCA getting in the race. And, you know, all because what the one thing we did say was all it's going to take is like Shohei not pitching. Guess what? Shohei's not pitching. I don't know when Shohei's going to pitch again.
14: He may never pitch again.
13: Well, I wouldn't say that. I mean, I don't think it's that dire, but I don't think there's any rush for them to have Shohei throw a lot down the stretch here. Look, the Dodgers still have the best record in baseball. And they are not going to for 1 second push Shohei with this balky knee and risk him not being healthy
14: sure.
13: to pitch come playoff time. So, I mean, there might not be a lot of Shohei pitching here. And we'd said that's the one thing that might open the door for PCA if he remains as hot as he's been. And he doesn't appear to, he's playing a video game.
14: Yeah.
13: That's it. Pete Carl Armstrong is currently playing a video game. Something, the Matrix has glitched, and he's in MLB The Show, and now it's just like happening in front of our eyes here. Something weird has happened in the universe. He is a video game player right now. Since May 22nd, it's 2 months of baseball. It's a 346, 455, 706 slash line. That's video game. 5.7 Fangraphs WAR over that span. The next closest player is Dylan Dingler at 3.2. So from 1 to 2, you have a separation of 2.5 wins. That separation between first and second is the same as the separation of Dingler at 2 to Ian Happ at 104th. Do you understand what I'm saying? The separation between the first and second player is the same as the separation between the second player and the 104th player.
14: I do understand that.
13: That is video game stuff.
14: He is an outlier.
13: Oh, my God.
14: An outlier. If you plotted the graph, he'd be way over there.
13: All by himself.
14: Yes, by himself. Island. Yes, yes. Yeah, we get it. I mean, plot the graph, Carm. That's always. He's Pluto.
13: He's Pluto.
14: I mean, that's where he's at. Or some might say he's the sun because he's all powerful.
13: Maybe.
14: Yeah, and everybody else is away from him.
13: He's a star far away. I don't know. Yeah. I mean, it's an outlier.
14: Mm-hmm.
13: It's crazy. And now he is down to like, I think DraftKings actually has him below. He's going to be even money here before you know it. It's. Shohei at one point was about minus 15, 1600. He's down to like minus 200, and PCA is at about 2-1. DraftKings this morning had him at plus 190. And yeah, I keep thinking to myself, man, Jack said it like 3 weeks ago.
14: He did. He said it. He opened his mouth.
13: I wish I would have bet it.
14: And then he didn't act upon it. Speaking of DraftKings, I saw our guy Teddy Greenstein on Friday.
13: Where'd you see
14: he's
13: golf?
14: He's working with DraftKings.
13: Yes, I think I knew
14: that's
13: that.
14: What he does. Yeah. So he was out there.
13: At golf? For golf?
14: He was at Lincolnshire Country Club. Set up on the 10th tee, talking to everybody that was coming by.
13: Nice.
14: Had the computer out, the DraftKings stuff out.
13: Sign up.
14: Any guy closest to the hole ends up getting $100 free play. So
15: who's Teddy Greenstein?
14: Good. Teddy Greenstein used to work for the Chicago Tribune.
15: Wow.
14: Chicago Tribune, longtime scribe.
13: Longtime Chicago scribe.
14: He covered the golf beat for 11 years.
13: He's covered
14: everything. Played the Masters the day after on Monday when they raffle it off to one of the members.
13: They do like a media pool where you can, like, they take a foursome of the media out. Yeah.
14: 100% correct. Yeah. So we got a chance to see an old friend. He also used to be on the media beat.
13: Oh, he covered.
14: He's a good guy to
13: Big
14: know.
13: Ten
14: back
13: for
14: in
13: a
14: the
13: while.
14: Day.
13: He covered golf. Covered the media.
14: Yep. So bumped into him, old friend of the radio.
13: Long time scribe and a very good friend of the Carmen and your.
14: Yeah, now with DraftKings, believe it or not. DraftKings.
13: No, I think I did know that because I followed
14: points bet for a while.
13: He was.
14: Yeah, and then he shifted on over.
13: Yeah, so. I followed Teddy on social.
14: Yeah.
13: So
14: I didn't want to digress.
13: You know, and then I saw him at the Bananas game over the weekend.
14: Did you?
13: Yeah.
14: Good for you. So that's.
13: Well, I didn't see him. I saw he was there.
14: Yeah.
13: I didn't go to the Bananas.
14: So weekend. Jack not making a wager on DraftKings on his guy, PCA.
13: What's the matter with you, Jack?
14: Gets us to that conversation, Jack. See?
13: Any Jack?
14: And thank
13: said,
14: you for letting me expound. I just assume people know who Teddy Greenstein is because he has been in Chicago for such a long period of time.
13: We take things like that for granted. Jack's
14: I know
13: right.
14: Do.
13: He's
14: I
13: like,
14: know.
13: Who are you guys talking about?
14: That's
13: love
14: why,
13: Teddy.
14: That's why he said, just tell me who he is. I'm with you, Jack.
13: Jack, did you have any FOMO like when you saw all the fun videos and highlights at Wrigley? That because you had wanted nothing to do with the bananas. Where you're like, oh, this does kind of look
15: like fun.
13: Yeah,
15: I wouldn't say. I mean, it's really it's not my thing, but it is cool to see Ben Zobrist out there, and it's cool to see Kerry Wood out there, and David Ross, and some cool Cubs legends.
13: Did you see they reenacted? They did a video of like reenacting Rookie of the Year.
15: Rowan Gardner
13: out there. They had the actor. They had the actors out there reenacting the end. I thought that was pretty funny. Kerry Wood's trick pitch was spectacular.
15: Behind the back, and looped in there.
13: It was a perfect strike. How long did he practice that?
14: He's probably done that 5,000 times.
13: Probably has. It was great.
14: That's second nature at that point.
13: He did that and then this. He did one of those.
14: As he was rearing back, he flicked it behind and made it look like he was throwing the pitch. Yeah.
13: It was really, really good by Woody. That's why the Bananas do a good job with this stuff. All the legends that they bring out when they go to the different cities. I know Zetterman was at one of them with his family. I was there last year on the South Side. Didn't go this year, but the city was hopping this weekend. Holy cow.
14: It was jumping.
13: And yeah, there was just a lot happening.
14: A lot of things coming. We got Lala coming.
13: You got Lala this weekend. The Yankees are in town all week, as we've mentioned.
14: Yeah.
13: Starts what, Thursday? I'm glad we're not. This is where I'm really glad we're not in the old 190 North State, too. It used to be a mess.
14: The song used to be the Freaks come out at night, but when Lala's here, the Freaks come out all day and night. I mean, it was crazy.
13: I have not looked at the lineup. Is it good this year?
14: I have no idea.
13: I will not be going. So.
14: Is Sir Paul McCartney playing this year?
13: I don't know.
14: No?
0: It's good if you're like under 30.
13: It's good if you're under 30.
14: Yeah.
13: So for us, it's not so good.
0: No, I mean, it's just like pop stars, younger pop stars.
13: I heard Pumpkins are playing, though. I like Pumpkins. Yeah, Smashing Pumpkins are playing Friday. Lord, John Summit. Oh, Charlie XCX.
0: Tate McRae.
13: Those are like the big ones highlighted for Thursday, Friday, Saturday, Sunday. And then there's just like a million other acts, you know, in between. We should do the game Abdallah made famous. What did Abdallah used to
15: call
13: it?
15: Fake band or real band?
13: Fake band or real band. It's always pretty good. You should test us at some point this week, Jack. That'll be pretty good. Bob's in Lockport with Carmen and York. What's going on, Bob?
6: Hey, guys. I got a parlay for you real quick. I got PCA for MVP and Will Venable, manager of the year. It's at plus 597 this morning.
13: That's not bad. That would have been nice to have like a month ago too, Bob. I mean, because they're both, you know, you've got PCA is like right there as a near favorite, and then you've got Venable is the favorite, but it's still almost 6-1. Is that what you said?
6: Yeah, 597 today, but yeah.
13: That's not bad. All right, Bob, thanks, man. That's actually not bad. That's a way for us to maybe feel like we still got a little action and got a piece of this thing while it was good. Because now it doesn't make any sense to bet PCA when it's 2-1 or a $1.50. We needed to listen to Jack a month ago.
14: We didn't.
13: Randy's in Seattle with Carmen and York. What up, Randy?
16: Morning, boys.
13: Morning, buddy.
14: Good morning.
16: Good to be back. Good to be able to talk to you. York, if they ever tell you, you know, go on a Castles tour, I'm going to tell you two things. They put castles on the top of hills, and castles have a lot of stairs.
13: That's not going to be good.
14: They do. It's like churches, too.
13: That's right, yeah.
14: Churches have a lot of stairs over in Spain.
13: They do put them on the top
14: of
13: hills.
14: We're going up to what? We're going up there?
13: We're going where?
14: Yeah. I go, boy, if you ever fell on one of those stairways,
13: you'd be in trouble.
14: Like this? You keep going.
13: I'm
14: like, what the hell's going on? You're right, though. A lot of stairs.
13: That's awesome.
6: A couple comments on the Cubs / PCA, and then I've got a over-under bet for you.
13: Okay.
6: That's you, particularly, Yurko, for the show.
13: Okay.
6: So I told Jack that PCA would have had another cycle yesterday if Maya had not been in front of him on his second double. So it would have been, what, his second cycle of the season?
13: Does he have one? Did he have one this year? Yeah, he did have one. He got picked off, remember? Yeah, that's right. Yeah. It would have been his second one. I don't know how many guys have ever had two in a season.
6: He would have had it if they didn't hold Amaya at third. One of the things that's going to help PCA, that's been helping PCA, is the fact that some of these quiet bats have started to come alive. like Dansby Swanson's added 40 points in, you know, since his 175 batting average. And Bregman's starting to hit a little bit. And it takes a little bit of pressure off of him and how he can do his thing. And so one question is, how you pose the question, what should these teams do, the Cubs and the Sox going? And my question is, with the labor situation posing for next year, how much do you want to spend? And the second, meaning to get a guy for maybe this season. And the second question, the over-under is, if I set the date at Memorial Day, is the 2027 season going to start before or after?
13: That's a good one. All right, we'll answer both those. Randy, good to talk to you, buddy. Glad you're back and glad you had a fun time. First of all, I wouldn't worry about the expenses of it too much. First, nobody's going to be like, who are you going to acquire that is going to be, that's going to saddle you with payroll anyway? Like Scooble's going to be a free agent. He's going to free agency, and whoever gets him will work that out with him.
14: Sure.
13: When the new collective bargaining agreement is set, you know, like there's, I wouldn't worry too much about it. Like, if the White Sox trade for Clay Holmes, let's say, you know, Jesse brought up Holmes a few times. Clay Holmes is making, I think Clay Holmes is making $13 million this year. That even might be high, but prorate that over the final 2 months. And I think there's like a $12 million player option on Holmes for next year.
14: Sure,
13: you're not being saddled with anything there,
14: right,
13: if you ask me, especially the Sox, who have no long-term payroll commitments. None.
14: Zero.
13: So I wouldn't worry about it. If Randy set the date at Memorial Day next year, is it before or after? I would probably say after. I hate to say it, but I would probably
14: after?
13: Say after.
14: Yeah.
13: I think we're looking at June next year. I think they're going to lop a couple.
15: Well, the issue is, you know how serious those players are about having their full spring training and making sure they have their ramp up period and all of that. So if the labor negotiations run into, say, April, they're still going to need a full another month,
13: well, at least,
15: or month plus to figure out all their spring training issues.
13: Well, not just issues. I mean, you do need a, you would need a proper ramp up. You know, it's not like hockey or basketball. Baseball and football do require, I think, a little bit more of a ramp up. Not that football, not that baseball has the physicality, but just for the pitchers more than anything.
14: Arms, yeah.
13: You know, like
14: your arms.
13: There is a ramp up that kind of has to happen.
14: An outfielder, an infielder, I think, can get done.
13: Sure.
14: 5 days.
13: Sure. Now, you want, you know, the timing aspect of things. You do need to see some live pitching. I mean, that's very real. Like, there is an adjustment and a ramp up that has to go into it. You know, even June 1st seems optimistic, guys. You might be looking at 4th of July, to be honest.
14: I think that's better.
13: Right?
14: Yep.
13: Now, please, you know, God willing, they have some season. You can't throw away an entire season. But you might be looking at more like the 4th of July, the way this thing's going to go. 312-332-ESPN. Did you make the PCA bet when Jack told you to 3 weeks ago? And what's one thing the Cubs and the Sox absolutely have to get accomplished over this final week ahead of the trade deadline? It's Carmen and Yurko. We'll be right back.
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6: 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Durwood's in DeKalb. What's going on, Durwood?
7: Hey, for full disclosure, I'm a nickel dime better. I'm on a fixed income. I bet it July 7th. That's when he mentioned it on the PCA.
6: So what'd you get it at, like 30 to 1?
7: 30 to 1. And I also got a couple White Sox bets I want to share with you.
6: Okay.
7: On February 17th, I bet the White Sox over 74 wins at 6 to 1.
6: Wow, nice.
7: And on May 16th or 20th, I bet the White Sox to win the American League at 100 to 1.
6: Oh, so, dude.
7: I know. And it's, you know, I'm like Tom Waddle, though. I'm 3, 4, 5, 10 bucks. That's it. But
6: that's fine. It doesn't matter. You have some fun, win a little money. You got some good bets out there, Durwood. Nice job. He took Jack's advice. See, Jack, somebody was listening. 100 to 1 to win the AL. All right. I have the White Sox at plus 550 to win the division. I feel like I got on that too late. Sylvie made the bet before I did, I think. I think Sylvie made a Sox to win the division bet before I did at some point in May, and I think has even better odds. They're down to like plus 130 to win the division now, a 2.5-game lead on the Guardians. I mean, next weekend when the Guardians roll into town, that's the Aussie celebration. You know, that night, remember, we were giving all those tickets away last week. That's going to be
8: August 8th, yeah.
6: See, yeah, that, August 7th, 8th, 9th. That's going to be a series. First things first, got to deal with this 4-game set against the Yankees and try to make this a winning homestand after dropping 2 of 3 to the Astros. Boy, the Sox catch another break in a sense. Not only is Judge not back yet, Stanton's not back yet, Rodon's on the IL again. Now Cody Bellinger just went on the IL, Yerk. They put him on the IL yesterday.
9: That's good, yeah.
6: Good for the Cubs. Good for the Cubs too. Good for the White Sox, good for the Cubs as the Yankees are here all week. Yeah, no Cody Bellinger for the Yankees this week, as I think it was a groin or a hammy. I can't remember. Something lower body, I think, that they just had to put Cody Bellinger on the IL. You got two of the better home run hitting teams in the league in town on the south side, and really all week, because the Cubs hit a lot of home runs too. The White Sox are, I got it written down, York. They are sixth in the league in home runs. You know, if Murakami didn't get hurt, probably be a little bit higher too, because he figured he'd have more than the 22 he's sitting on.
1: Right.
6: Sox have the sixth most home runs in the league with 136. The Yankees are second in all of baseball with about 152 home runs, and it is hot and humid, so we could see a lot of fireworks here on the south side the next few days. I mean, it's disgusting out there right now. It is gross.
1: I know this morning it was.
6: Oh.
1: This morning there was a thick fog layer.
6: Yeah. You feel that humidity when you walked out?
1: I saw it last night, but like out in the western, when you get out to the country in Sugar Grove, they had like a quarter mile visibility yesterday.
6: Wow.
1: Yeah.
6: I mean, the humidity, just like, ugh. Eight home runs hit yesterday on the south side. And we could see a lot tonight as the Yankees roll into town. By the way, you know who's first in the league in home runs? In all of baseball.
1: Philadelphia.
6: Now, that's a good guess. It's not Philadelphia.
8: Yordan Alvarez?
6: No, a team. Houston.
8: Oh.
6: Houston's in the top five because of Yordan.
8: Yankees.
6: Yankees are second. I just said that.
9: Is it the Chicago White Sox?
6: The White Sox are you guys listening? What are you guys doing over there? I just said the White Sox are sixth.
1: How about the Dodgers?
6: Even Yurko's paying attention.
1: How about the Dodgers?
6: Dodgers, I think, are third or fourth. It's not the Dodgers.
8: Milwaukee. Oh, and the Nationals.
6: The Nationals.
1: Yes. Oh, we said.
6: CJ Abrams and James Wood have like 50-something home runs. Well, how about that trade?
8: I was just going to say,
6: who they got CJ Abrams and James Wood from, York? You know how the Nationals got two, both of them.
1: Yeah.
6: In the Juan Soto trade with the Padres all those years ago. They got CJ Abrams and James Wood. They're both phenomenal. Wood hit two more yesterday. He's up to 30 on the year.
1: By the way, that's 57 between the two of them, 30 and 27. Yeah.
6: 57 home runs between the two of them.
1: Luis Garcia's guy, he has 21.
6: So
1: they've got three guys over 20.
6: And so there's a fun fact for you. Now that Mune hit two yesterday, the White Sox are the only team in baseball with three or more players with at least 22 home runs. The Nationals are right there because Garcia's just one off, like Yurko said.
1: One off.
6: But the only team in baseball that have three players with 22 or more home runs, the Sox. Mune, Vargas, and Colson Montgomery all have at least 22 home runs. The PCA Montgomery home run race between Tyler Aki and Aiden O'Connor, the AOC, is coming down right to it, guys. And Aiden's got to be nervous. He's got to be nervous. It is coming right down to it. PCA is only one behind right now.
1: Yeah. He's picking it up.
6: Oh, my God.
8: Well, at one point, it was like Colson had like 15 or 16, and PCA only had like 5 or 3. Yeah. So everybody was like, oh, okay. AOC's got this, but.
6: Freaking believable. Somebody had mentioned Dansby. Oh, I think it was when we were talking to Randy in Seattle. It's just like how much it's helped the bottom of the lineup. In a month's time, Dansby's raised his batting average about, 40 points? Give or take?
1: Yeah, he's up to 290?
6: He's up to 220.
1: Yeah,
6: 220. He's up to 220, but he's raised it about 40 points.
1: Yeah.
6: You know, in a month's time.
1: And that's hard to do when you're in like the middle of the year, you know?
6: It kind
1: of
6: is.
1: It's hard to do because there's a lot of at-bats up there.
6: He had five more hits over the weekend.
1: That or you're just extremely hot.
6: Yeah.
1: You're extremely hot.
6: You know, but let's remember, there was a time here not too long ago where the middle of June, Dansby was hitting .175, and he's got it up to .220 after five hits this weekend. And he's got four multi-hit games in his last seven. Four of his last seven, he's got multi-hit games. So he's gotten much, much better. 312-332-3776, if you guys want to ring us up. Final week before the trade deadline, trying to figure out exactly what the Cubs and Sox are going to do. And it feels like they're both in the same market, looking for starting pitching. Will the Cubs go big and call Detroit and call Scott Harris, someone they know very, very well, and try to get Tarek Skubal? Or are they going to pivot to something else? Are the Dodgers going to go get him? I mean, they're not going to pitch Shohei much down the stretch. Probably don't have to, with or without Skubal, but are they going to make the big play for him? I still kind of feel like Skubal might stay, but the experts seem to think there's about a slightly better than a coin flip chance that he does get moved. I think Passan and Jesse kind of feel that, but nobody's quite certain. 312-332-ESPN. We got a list coming up after 10. Bears are going to training camp. Fun times, summer in the city. It's Carmen and Yurko. We'll be right back.
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6: All right, Yurko, after a few nice days where it cooled off, the heat is back. I mean, we were just talking about it. It's disgusting outside. It's hot, it's sticky, it's humid. 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
6: Everyone had a great weekend. It's Carmen and Yurko. Good Kids back. Rundle noon. And it's Rich Eisen. Waddle and Sylvie get you home. Sylvie's back today, I believe. Back from his...
1: Oh, lovely.
6: Vacation. Yeah. He said it was awesome.
1: Yeah, I'm sure
6: beautiful
1: it was.
6: Pictures.
1: Yeah.
6: Wonder if he saw the Odyssey while he was over there.
1: A lot of great food. A lot of great food out there, too.
6: Right? Yeah, Sylvia, I think, is back today officially.
1: Great.
6: To get you home. And then at 6 tonight, we've got White Sox baseball. White Sox and Yankees starting a four-game series.
1: Maybe Jesse can come by and thrill us with his acumen.
6: What does that mean?
1: Just baseball knowledge.
6: Jesse will join us on Wednesday. Jesse was in for you on Friday. Did a great job.
1: Yeah.
6: Jesse,
1: I heard he really got wowed on the keys. The keys to the weekend? Is that what he did?
6: He did keys to the weekend. Listen, nobody can do keys like
1: you. Uneasy is the head that wears the crown.
6: It's unfair.
1: Yeah.
6: To ask anybody to really fill in when Yurko's gone on Friday to do keys.
1: It does take an imagination, Carmen.
6: Yes, yeah, so you have a very eloquent way of doing it and presenting them. Nobody can do that.
0: What would you have done keys on, Yurk?
1: None of your business. It's
6: banana ball.
1: What are you popping off for over there today?
6: Banana ball keys.
1: I haven't seen you in a little while. I was digging your chili a little bit earlier today, and now you're popping off a couple of times.
0: What does digging your chili mean? Is that a good thing or a bad thing?
1: I believe it's a good thing. Yes.
6: That's an expression, idiom that I'm not all that familiar with.
1: That's right. Nobody needs to be familiar with it.
6: Digging your chili.
1: Digging your chili means I'm catching your vibe, man.
6: Okay. All right.
1: I get what you're talking about, you know? That's what digging your chili is.
8: Did you just make that up on the spot?
1: I'm going to make something up to you, Miss
8: Hannah.
1: That's
8: fine.
1: All right, LaMotta?
8: Let me tell you something.
1: Getting lippy with the good kid today.
6: Yurko's all fired up. He's happy to be back.
1: No, it's good to be back. How was your golf? With Hannah in a while, first of all.
6: Hannah was gone last week, but
1: we've missed Hannah here.
6: She's back.
8: Thank you.
1: Welcome back, Hannah.
6: We missed Hannah.
8: Thank you.
1: The golf was great. Member guest was great. Fantastic.
6: Yeah.
1: We had fun. We unfortunately on movement day, a moving day, I should say.
6: Every morning is movement day. Every morning.
1: But on moving day yesterday, we crapped the bed, me and Donnie.
6: Really?
1: Me and my partner, Subchuck. Yeah. Crapped the bed, got out the good starts, both matches, and then they chased us down.
6: It happens.
1: We got chased down, and it was unfortunate, but, congrats to the championship team. Bobby Berg and his partner.
6: Yeah.
1: They won the championship. They stiffed one on 17. Jeff Hosek, stiffed one on 17 from in front of the bunker, put it a foot from the hole.
6: Mm.
1: And that solidified that hole for him to go to the 18th where they parred. And that's it. That's all it takes. Meanwhile, I'm on the outside looking in again while they're doing the shootout. The losers, the rest of us. Watching them all play, so.
6: It's so good.
1: It was disgruntling. But young Brian Berg missed a 2-foot putt to not advance on the second hole.
6: Jeez.
1: And that was Greek's partner. You know my buddy Pete Fasili. Yeah, the Greek. And the Greek was livid the rest of the day.
6: Even I can make the 2-footers.
1: He tormented him in front of his child.
6: Did he?
1: Yeah. Well, you miss a 2-footer. I guess you deserve it.
6: You kind of deserve to be chastised a little bit if you miss a 2-footer.
1: But you know what that leads to?
6: I don't know. What does that lead to?
1: That leads to the event of events.
6: Big Cup. The Calcutta.
1: Calcutta.
6: That's
1: Big
6: coming
1: Cup's
6: up next.
1: October, kid.
6: I don't know.
1: Calcutta's coming up next.
6: That's next?
1: Yeah.
6: You taking some days off for that one?
1: Who?
6: You taking some days off for that one?
1: No, absolutely not. No.
6: Okay.
1: No, absolutely not. No, I will be here. It's football season, guys.
6: Not really. Not until
1: September.
6: We're getting there.
1: We're going to get some
6: practices. I got a bunch of days off in August.
1: We're
6: going to
1: get
6: stuff.
1: I know you do. I know you do. Don't worry. You don't even schedule somebody. It's going to be a 3-hour filibuster on the Bears. I mean, I can sit and talk about football until the cows come home.
6: I know you can.
1: I give you all the angles on everything.
6: I know.
1: Lackluster defensive line that hopefully will be better than they actually are. There's a chance.
6: Well, there's
1: a possibility.
6: I want to talk to you coming up just after 10. We'll do a list at about 10:15. I want to ask you something about the Bears as they go to camp.
1: See,
6: this will be your opportunity to talk Bears coming up just after 10.
1: Well, of course. Every day it's an opportunity to talk
6: every
1: about
6: day, but
1: Bears.
6: I got
1: to
6: quiz you.
1: I understand you don't want to get to football too early. I get it. I am taking August 10th off for a charity.
6: Good.
1: A charity.
6: That's
1: outing.
6: A charity that matters.
1: The Friends of Steve. Yeah, yes. Friends of Steve.
6: Is that a real legitimate charity?
1: Budzowski's the young player that passed away.
6: That's a real legitimate charity.
1: When he was at Mount Carmel.
6: Oh, yeah.
1: Yeah.
6: All right. So like a scholarship in his name or something?
1: Yes.
6: That's great.
1: Yes, okay. Yes.
6: Do that. That's good stuff, my man. Thank you.
1: Well, of course I'm going to do that.
6: I like it.
1: Is it a real charity?
6: Well, you never know. Sometimes with Yurko, he used to have the Jake and Nico scholarship fund.
2: Well, that's a great fund, guys. If anybody's looking to, you know, go ahead and put a little something in there. That is a great fund.
6: We used to be like, really? That's the scholarship fund?
2: Well, it's charity.
6: I guess.
2: You'd be helping somebody go to college.
6: Yeah, I guess, yeah.
2: She got medical school now. Next year.
6: Yeah, Gracie's got medical gap school.
2: Oh, yeah. Oh, boy.
6: Hey.
2: Oh.
6: It never ends. This good kid's going to be working until he's 70.
2: I'll be 95 in here. Waddle's got four of them through. He's got three married off right now.
6: The third is getting married, right?
2: Third's getting married.
6: They're going on number three.
2: And the fourth one's still youthful. Right?
6: Yes.
2: The fourth one is still youthful. Yes. So. All right. Those are the challenges ahead. They never stop, guys. Wait till you start having kids. You think you got problems now? Huh? You guys think you got problems now? You can't sleep on the train because people are too loud? Wait till you get real problems. They're not problems. They're blessings.
6: They're blessings.
2: They're blessings is what they are.
6: Disguised as problems.
2: Yeah.
3: I'm still a kid myself.
2: So. Are you?
3: Yeah.
2: Yeah. All right, Hannah. I'm not going to ask how old you are.
6: 25, right, Hannah? 25?
2: Yeah, oh, yeah. 25. She's like, 25. She's in the wheelhouse.
6: Yeah, you're still a kid. When you're
2: she's 25. In between the kids, 2001.
6: You're still a kid. Absolutely.
2: Yeah. Good for you guys. And don't complain because everybody that's got kids knows them.
6: Uh-huh.
2: When you raise them and you get them through and they get on their feet and they start moving forward, you're like, take a look. And now, you and me got to spend time together.
6: I got a question for you about the Bears as they go to camp. I'm going to ask you coming up next. You're too much. We have a list. What are we, like 45-ish days? What are we at, Jack?
0: 44.
6: 44 days.
2: 44 days.
6: Hot damn, man.
2: Oh, 44 days. 44 days. Wednesday will be 42. That's right. 6 weeks left.
6: Holy cow.
2: I'm excited. Players of the weekend.
6: Yeah, we'll do Players of the Weekend. We got a list.
2: Players of the Weekend. We got a list.
6: Brunch Rush, all of it coming up to 10 o'clock hour.
2: Stuff. We're going
6: to
2: touch on the Bears. Nobody's concerned about the Cubs and the Sox. They both need to improve, right? Both need a starting pitcher.
6: I don't know if we're concerned. We're into it, but I don't know if we're concerned.
2: Yeah.
6: Not yet, anyway.
2: Not yet.
6: Let's see how the final 2 months
2: The Southsiders need to go on a little bit of a streak. They've been playing middling baseball for a little bit of time.
6: Yes,
2: now
6: a little
2: bit. Let's try to put something together. You know, let's try to get a little rhythm. Let's try to get something happening, which would be nice.
6: Yeah. 312-332-ESPN for Carmen and York. We're back in 2 minutes.
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9: Rams show blitz. They peel off to that left. Snap to Williams. Williams backing up, being chased, going way back now, back to his 40. Launch the pass into the end zone. Cole Kmet caught the ball. Touchdown. Left corner of the end zone. My goodness, the Iceman did it one more time. Bears are down a point, 17-16. Caleb Williams was retreating way, way back and let it fly in a perfect throw to Cole Kmet.

0: Waddle and Sylvie. We're going to have a nice stage as you sort of walk from the entrance sort of to the practice fields. You'll be able to see us on the stage. We don't have a ton of shows. We had a few that got 86 because the Bears moved to practice to Stevenson High School.
1: Schedule. And
0: we're doing
1: the Rubber Ducky Day.
0: We're doing Ducky Derby Day next week. Yeah, we're going to be live at the river for the Ducky Derby, which is a great event.
2: Hey, Rubber Ducky, what do you say? Yeah.
0: To support Special Olympics Illinois. Cap and Hoodie did their show out there live last year. It's going to be me and Yerk. But we'll be at Hallis a time or two, so look for us in all the shows when you get up there. But yeah, it was sort of the big news over the weekend was that Kyler Gordon, it was probably trending that way because he wasn't around much, and we knew he had the soft tissue injury again. It's been a real problem for him. My bigger question is about left tackle, Yerk. And you know, they played different guys there last year, and they still were a division-winning team.
1: Right.
0: It's kind of crazy in the way they won their division, but they were still a division-winning team.
1: They played three bodies out there, right?
0: They played three and then a fourth in the playoffs,
1: yeah.
0: Right?
1: Yeah.
0: It's just wild. You know, you're not going to have the services of Ozzie Trapillo this year, at least, you know, certainly not until December. And who knows what that'll look like as he tries to get himself back from what is a devastating injury for a big man. Braxton Jones is going to get the first crack at this. Amagaji has not shown any real ability to play at a high enough level where he could be a starter. And he's another guy that's battled through a lot of injury.
1: Well, you drafted him hurt.
0: You did.
1: He was injured when you drafted him.
0: Yes. Theo Benedet's an interesting story and maybe somebody to watch. And then you've got Jedrick Wills, who they acquired in the offseason and was a former first-round pick of the Browns and actually looked like he might be a player before an injury of his own sort of derailed things in Cleveland. There's no bigger battle going on this training camp than left tackle, right? There's nothing bigger on this Bears roster.
1: I mean, there's a reason they brought Braxton back, because that's the minimal acceptable rate of a left tackle. So that's why they brought him back. We know what we have with him. So I don't know if it's not a comfortability factor as much as we know where the bottom line is. We know where the basement is. This is where it's at.
0: Here's where it's got to be.
1: That's the basement. Yeah. And we could live with that being the basement. We could live with that as our starter. It's not exceptional, but you've got 4 out of 5 right. You can help them with a tight end. You can help them with a chip.
0: Yeah.
1: You know, you just have to be careful about becoming predictable in which way you're going to slide the line or how you're going to protect, what your protections are, because they can start going against you there. But yeah, that's why he's there. And then Benedet played for a while and then wasn't an option when the playoffs came. You know, it was like when Trapillo got hurt.
0: It was, we're going to Joe Tooney.
1: And we're going to Tooney. We're not going anywhere but to Tooney, because the replacement for Tooney was obviously a lot better than what they thought they were going to get at the defense, at the offensive tackle spot. So I always try to change the least amount if I'm going to do that going into the playoffs. If one spot's down, let's get a guy just to fill the other spot than changing two spots. But they felt comfortable with Tooney, and I think Tooney proved during the game that he was fine, right?
0: I thought he acquitted himself quite well.
1: Nicely, yes. Yeah. So, I mean, there you go. That's where you're at the left tackle spot, though.
0: It's the biggest competition at camp, isn't it?
1: Everybody knows it. I think your corner position.
0: You think so?
1: With
0: Kyler sort of uncertain and with Tyrique Stevenson as well?
1: Yes.
0: Yeah.
1: Well, Tyrique Stevenson, the kid they drafted.
0: Yeah, Malik Muhammad.
1: And I think my other great story is the kid that they drafted late at the defensive tackle position out of, where was he, Missouri?
0: No, Georgia Tech.
1: The rambling wreck. Yeah, the strong kid. That kid.
0: Yeah.
1: There's another guy I want to see play. Yeah. I mean, I know you got Chamberlain in here from the defensive line juggernaut and factory, I guess, the Indianapolis Colts, just producing great defensive linemen for a number of years. Not really. But you keep tapping that area to find whatever you find. But either way, I think there's a position open. The problem is when you're young, you're a little green in there. And it takes a little bit of time to adjust to what's happening in front of you. The speed, the quickness. But once you get it, you should be pretty comfortable, period. That's it. That's what I'm looking at. Those battles.
0: Those are the battles I'm looking at.
1: Yeah.
0: Yeah, corner's a fair, and probably like a close second to left tackle because of Gordon's uncertainty again, because Tyreek has been so up and down in his career. He's got a lot to prove. I think they like Muhammad a lot. Plus, you've got Terrell Smith coming back from injury.
1: My other question is Jalen Johnson. Which

0: Jalen Johnson are we going to see? Are we going to see the one that kind of toughed it out and played last year?
1: Yeah.
0: And did the best he could, but didn't look like the Jalen Johnson of old? Or are we going to see 100% healthy Jalen Johnson get in there and be the player that he once was, where and once was considered a top five?
1: Yes.
0: Cornerback in this league. But he's not there right now. So hopefully he can recapture some of the magic and get out there and play that corner the way it needs to be played.
1: Got paid like one, too. They paid a couple of
0: these
1: guys.
0: They paid him, yeah. Hey, when they paid him, he deserved the contract.
1: I agree with that. So. I agree with that.
0: Yeah.
1: And then you can't control injury, but man, it's been terrible with
0: yes.
1: Kyler Gordon.
0: Yeah.
1: Because they, since paying him, haven't gotten a ton of great run in production because he's been hurt a lot. Biggest camp battle that you're looking forward to, 312-332-3776. I think we nailed kind of the big ones and the most important ones. I don't think there's a more important one than left tackle. I think corner again, maybe a close second. I get what Yurko's saying about the D-line. Really, it's going to be about who's ready to step up and provide more of a pass rush for this team where they've been woefully lacking the last year plus now. Is it Austin Booker? I think it sort of has to be Austin Booker that takes that step. Yurko keeps referring to him as Chamberlain. Of course, it is not the former Prime Minister of England, Neville Chamberlain. They signed Neville Gallimore, but I think it's funny nonetheless. And some people might be like, why does he keep calling him Chamberlain?
0: He hasn't earned it.
1: That's only Yurko.
0: He hasn't earned to have his name talked about correctly yet.
1: New Billings team. And Billingsley.
0: They paid him. Now go out and do something, you know?
1: You're so funny.
0: Remember the old Bud Light commercial or Budweiser commercial where they had the name on the kid as Croter?
1: No.
0: And they kept looking for his name. They kept pronouncing it wrong. You get the name on your, remember?
1: And the helmet.
0: When you're young, yeah. He's a rookie. And come on, kid. And he's out there. And then finally one of the players called him Croter. Not just a kid with the, you know, sign on his head. Yeah.
1: I remember that.
0: You don't remember that? No. I'll find it for
1: find
0: you.
1: Find it for me.
0: During the break. I want to concentrate.
1: Is that like an old Bud Light commercial?
0: It's an old
1: like
0: Budweiser commercial. Yeah, yeah, it's an old Budweiser
1: maybe
0: commercial.
1: Maybe if I see it, it'll jog my memory.
0: Oh, it'll
1: but
0: jog
1: I
0: it.
1: Do not remember
0: it'll
1: that.
0: Jog it for sure.
1: No.
0: Yeah.
1: I love it.
0: Love that. I love that commercial. But that's what you are before you get you do it. They did it at Notre Dame, too, when my brother was there. Lou Holtz and Barry Alvarez. He was the defensive coordinator there. The minute you did something
1: is when
0: they took the thing off.
1: Yeah.
0: You know, whether it was a ring around the helmet to notify people you were a freshman, but the minute you did something special, they
1: you had to earn your
0: stripes,
1: sort of.
0: Yeah. Well,
1: Mongo used to always say Buddy Ryan would just call them by the number until, like, you earned Buddy's trust and did something.
0: And
1: he was just 76.
0: Yeah.
1: And then once he's like, okay, he can play, now you're Michael. Yeah,
0: that's right.
1: Mongo's
0: then you had a name. Otherwise, you were a number.
1: Otherwise, you were just a number.
0: Yeah.
1: I love it. Some other stories from teams getting to camp this week. The Kyle Shanahan thing's crazy. I'm surprised they kept that quiet for a couple weeks. He was in a terrible car accident. Nothing life-threatening, but beat up pretty bad.
0: Broke bones,
1: ribs and
0: black
1: broke
0: eyes.
1: His nose.
0: Yeah.
1: But there was that news that Kyle Shanahan was in a pretty bad accident near his home. His vacation wind down in the last couple weeks. We continue to sort of track this Aaron Donald thing. Like, will he come back? He's been gone now for a couple of years, and I have no doubts that Aaron Donald, look, he's a workout warrior, always has been. He's in phenomenal shape, but being strong and in phenomenal shape and playing at the highest level of professional football as you've gotten older and you've been away from the game for a couple of years, like, those are different things, you know? I mean,
0: yes.
1: I don't know that we could ever see Aaron Donald come back at this point and be the ones, the truly dominant sort of generation defining defensive player that he was. And I do think Aaron Donald is sort of the defensive player of his generation. I really believe that. Maybe Myles Garrett, who he'd play alongside, is a close second. Maybe J.J. Watt sort of in that group
0: he'd
1: too.
0: He'd be in that group. Yeah.
1: I think Aaron Donald's probably the defining player of the NFL defensively in the last 15-ish years. And I don't know that he could ever get back to that, York.
0: He's 35 years old. I'm trying to see when his last year was. 23, so
1: he missed
0: 24, 25.
1: Yep.
0: He's coming back. The 10% extra that he had that made him special.
1: Yeah.
0: That allowed him to get under them arms, the explosive, the rip, that's gone. That little extra that he had to make him special is gone. Now, is this version of himself good enough to still have an impact in the league? He's 35.
1: Yeah, it's...
0: I used to tell you, it takes longer and longer to recover during the week It's probably one of the reasons he retired the first time.
1: I'm sure it is.
0: It's a primary, because on Friday you still felt like garbage.
1: Yeah.
0: And you weren't recovering and you weren't feeling good. And it becomes a problem. Yeah. Now it's Sunday and you're not peak, you're not 100%, you're not feeling it, and it shows on the field. So I'd be concerned about him, and I'd hate to see him go out with an injury and then boom.
1: I know, that would suck.
0: Remember the way he went out.
1: Because he sort of went out like as a stud.
0: Yeah.
1: You know, like he did. He finished his last year, you know, he had another 8-sack season. He was an all-pro again in his last season, you know, at 32 a couple of years ago. It was just such a great player.
0: And he could feel it. I am sure 100% he was feeling it. Yeah. He missed games in 2022, where he only played 11 games.
1: That's right.
0: He played 16. They may have solidified a playoff spot, so they didn't need him. You know what I'm saying?
1: Yep.
0: So he might have been fine there. But 111 sacks in
1: 10 years.
0: 10 years?
1: It's crazy.
0: Yeah. 10-year career.
1: Defensive
0: average
1: tackle.
0: Double-digit sacks every year for his career. Yeah,
1: just
0: pretty
1: amazing
0: damn good.
1: Player. Just an amazing
0: from the interior
1: player.
0: Position.
1: Exactly.
0: Just the inside, which is different.
1: An amazing player. We're going to take a quick break. When we come back, we'll spin the wheel. 44 days left to the start of the NFL season. So we got a list coming up, plus the Brunch Rush and Players of the Weekend a little bit later this hour. It's Carmen and Yurko until noon. We'll be right back.
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5: 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All right.
6: That's a ball. You ever been there?
5: No, I have not. I've heard it's a fun time, though.
7: Man, I'm telling you.
5: And I like Michigan City, New Buffalo, Michigan City, everything over there. It's really nice.
6: They've got boats coming in from everywhere.
5: That's what I've heard.
6: I mean, it's unbelievable. It's like nonstop, left, right.
5: Yeah. It's like a big deal.
6: And sunset on the beach, you can't beat it.
5: No, I know.
6: You can't beat a sunset on the beach.
5: There's something spectacular about it. You're right.
6: Special.
5: GreatLakesGrandPrix.com for all the event details. All right, Jack, let's spin the wheel, buddy. 44 days. Here we go. Do it.
8: And we're spinning.
5: Yurko needs a pen.
6: Remember how many days I said I brought all those pens in here? Do you remember how many days I say it would be, right?
5: I don't remember.
6: They're all gone. Everything's gone.
5: Yurko needs a pen. Take the pen.
8: Number 32.
5: 32.
8: Pet peeves.
5: Oh, boy. Pet peeves.
8: Oh, Yurko left. He's really upset about this pen thing.
5: He's got to go get a pen.
8: Oh, we have pens in here.
5: Yeah.
8: Should have told him that.
5: Take the pen. Pet peeves. Oh, boy. Oh, boy. Oh, boy.
8: Well, my top one is that elephant that Peggy showed us.
5: You didn't care for Peggy's elephant picture? Pet peeves. This is like quick bitch on Waddle and Sylvie.
8: Essentially, I mean, that's what that segment is.
5: It's your pet peeves. This is a quick bitch segment, right? Pet peeves. Pet peeves. So hard to narrow this down.
8: I have some unique ones, I think.
5: You do?
8: Yeah. Yurko's still not back with a pen.
5: He's looking for a pen.
8: Did you find one, Yurko?
6: Yes, I have. Thank you, Jack. Number one pet peeve, people that steal. That'll be number one on my list.
5: All the kleptomaniacs that are in this.
6: Yeah, people that steal. All the pens that are in here, they're not for you to take and leave with. Leave them here. It's like the record amount of headsets that have been lost over the last 26 years. Must be one hell of a collection in somebody's home.
5: God.
6: All right, that's number one on the list. I don't have mine set yet. Pet peeves, right?
8: Yes, correct.
6: Thieves.
5: Okay. I got one. It's kind of a gross one, but I got it. Pet peeves.
6: Mm-hmm. Pet peeves.
5: Wait. Go back to our tipping conversation from Friday. Everybody begging for tips these days. This is a little bit of a pet peeve, Jack.
8: Oh, that's a good one.
5: We were trying to figure out, I'm going to put it on my list. I don't understand what tip and carry out. I don't understand it.
6: You don't tip carry out.
5: I mean, when did this start?
6: When they just put it on there and say, hey, the 3% that I got to pay now on the credit card is starting to chap my ass a little bit, too.
5: I know.
6: When did that switch?
8: Yes. Yeah, that's up there for me.
6: One idiot did it. Now all the idiots have done it. Well, now it's on us for using the credit card.
8: I don't like you when restaurants say they're just going to add 3% to your bill, and they put it at the bottom. If you're going to do that, just raise the food prices
5: 3%. You can, I guess, say you can ask to take it off, I guess, and they have to if you ask. From what I've heard.
6: Be careful. This guy's got a lot of friends in the restaurant business.
5: Yeah, lots. We have Carmen a lot of friends in the
6: restaurant. Carmen does not want to go alienating these people, all right?
5: Well, that doesn't mean that we can't call out certain things. Though. I mean, and I have heard that I know some people that will request to get it taken off, and they'll take it off. But I'm kind of with you, Jack. If you're going to be charging me this, if you have to for the sake of your business, then just go ahead and raise the prices a little bit. I got another one. Sylvie's going to make fun of me for this one, but I got another one. I got my five.
8: Yeah, are you ready? I know one.
5: Yeah. All right. Ready? I'm good. All right. Number five. This is a little gross, I know, but this happened just last week. So I'm going to go ahead and say it. All right. I know this is a little gross. I'm sorry. Most toilets these days, right, or at least a lot of them, are automatic flush, right? You know, they do the thing where it, like, senses when you are, you guys know what I'm talking about, right?
6: Yeah.
8: Yeah, and I know what you're going to say.
5: You know what I'm going to say, right?
8: 100%.
5: Two of the, like, listen, folks, if you go in and make a number two.
6: Yeah.
5: Okay.
6: Drop a deuce.
5: Okay. And as you button up and get ready to walk out, and if you notice the toilet sensor maybe isn't working perfectly, there is still a manual flush option every toilet.
6: Yeah, there's a button. You just got to find it.
5: Flush the toilet.
8: I was going to go the other way.
5: Oh, you were? You are not children. That happens, speaking of having kids, when your kids are little and they learn, you know, a lot of times you'll go in and you're like, guys, you didn't flush. I mean, what are we doing here? You know, ask Sylvie. He'll tell you stories living with two boys. You're not children. Two different stalls on the floor, just fully loaded. Fully loaded with poop and toilet paper.
6: It's no good.
5: Flush the toilet.
6: Flush your toilet, please.
5: You are an adult.
6: Yes.
5: You are a grown-up. Flush the toilet. What did you think I was going to say?
8: Well, Jack? I don't know. Sometimes I feel like those things flush too much.
5: How could it flush too much?
8: I'm sitting down and I'm still getting, you know, backsplash.
5: Now, I know what you mean there too, but no, flush the toilet. Number four, and Sylvia will make fun of me for this, but, you know, we all pay for a lot of different streaming services. And I am continually amazed at the fact that there are now levels of which they're asking you to pay to not sit through commercials. Like, what are we doing? I pay for Disney and Hulu. I pay for it.
6: Yeah.
5: Hard-earned cash, I pay. And I have to sit through 7 to 8 minutes of commercials just trying to get through the bear? By the way, it's testing my patience here. As much as I love the concept of the show, I'm way behind. I'm only in season three.
6: Yeah.
5: Oof, it's rough. It is not good.
6: I didn't make it three shows.
5: It is not good. Now, I've heard the last season was sort of a redeming season for them. But I know I'm a few years behind here. I'm only still getting through season three. If you guys remember, be like, Carm, don't worry. Stick through it. It gets better. Season three is rough, you guys. It is not good. It just is not. Anyway, I digress. But every streaming service, you don't, other than Netflix, you don't get free stuff. Not free. You don't get... Other than Netflix, there are tiers now of what you have to pay to not have ads. And I wouldn't say HBO is not like that either, right? HBO, I think you get, once you pay for HBO, that's it. There's no now you have to pay extra. But Paramount and Hulu and Prime, what are we doing?
6: I understand.
5: It's brutal.
6: Yeah, I understand.
5: Number three, tipping on carryout.
6: Your movie will start. That's them. Your movie will start after a few short messages.
5: The shows all have commercials in them. You're a streaming service.
6: Yeah.
5: I'm paying you.
6: I don't want commercials.
5: Tipping on carryout has gotten out of control. We had all this on Friday. That's why it was top of mind. Number two, people who eat on airplanes. I understand eating within reason, but the guy next to you eating ribs... Or, come on.
6: Lobster
5: man.
6: Mac and cheese.
5: Yeah, yummy. You know, bringing barbecue brisket onto an airplane, that's not good in a confined space. And number one, of course, is pickleball. That is the number one.
6: Yeah, Carmen, Carmen hates pickleball.
8: The sport's a pet peeve? Yeah,
5: yes, pickleball is a pet peeve.
6: I got my list, guys.
5: The people who play it.
6: Mine's going to be a little quicker than Carm's because I think everybody's going to agree with me. Slow play in golf.
5: Oh, that's a good one.
6: Slow play in golf. Anybody good. Plays, you get out there. Nobody needs to be out there 5.5-6 hours.
5: Man.
6: Let's go. If the ball, you see it splash in the water, you can pretty much believe it's in the water.
5: Yeah, that's a great one.
6: No reason to hunt. No reason to go get the old scooper ball and try to get it 15 feet out there.
5: That's a
6: You're not going to get the ball. It's lost.
5: Yeah, real and good.
6: People that cut over in traffic late, like on an off-ramp.
5: Yes.
6: They fly by, they hit the lights, they're stopping traffic where they're at, and they want you to, they're such jerks that they want you to stop so they can get in because they're inconveniencing the
5: world.
6: So
5: you're saying when, like, the traffic is backed up in a certain lane leading to an off-ramp, you're mad at the people who try to bypass that and then cut in late.
6: Cut in late.
5: Yeah, that's another good one.
6: Yes, 100%, Carm. People talking in movies.
5: Yeah, awful.
6: Shut up!
5: Called for.
6: You're there. It's like a library. Shut the hell up.
5: That's right.
6: Nobody cares. And that'll go for phones out, too.
5: Yeah.
6: Getting the phones out. Oh, my baby. You know, the hell with your babysitter. You should have gone to dinner with your husband. You can talk on your phone all day.
5: Yeah. Okay? Amen. Uncalled for. Number two.
6: People that try to get away with more than two carry-on on a plane.
5: Yes.
6: You see them. They got the one bag. They got the bag. They got a purse and a backpack. Yeah. Well, you can't count? Are you simple? Uno, dos, tres, cuatro. I'll do it to you. Yeden, dva, tri, cetri. 1, 2, 3, 4. There you go. In 3 different languages. I can count. Please count.
5: Yeah.
6: Consolidate. Put them in on the other one. But you can't sit there and just do what the hell you want all the time.
5: You can't have 3 bags on a plane. Yeah. I'm sorry.
6: It drives you nuts. Yeah. And, of course, the aforementioned thieves.
5: Thieves.
6: Thieves.
5: Yeah.
6: Thieves. Rotten thieves. Pen-stealing thieves. Headset-stealing thieves.
5: Who is taking all the pens?
6: Remember, I told you I did the social experiment, right? I said, here's 3 pens. I go, I know they'll be gone. Because people can't help themselves.
5: Jack Hanna.
6: They've got to help themselves to everything.
5: Who's going? Jack Hanna.
7: I'll go. Number 5 for me is people that, like, I get wanting silence and not liking a lot of noise, but people who just can't handle noise at all. I don't want to air them out, but at home, my parents, they don't like noise. So, like, they make sure every single time we're watching something, during the commercial break, you got to mute the TV. We need complete silence. And I'm like, or if the music's too loud, like, specific songs on the radio or else it's too much. Like, I get it if you don't like music, but noise exists.
5: That sounds weird.
7: You just gotta get used to it sometimes.
5: That sounds weird. I'm not gonna lie. Muting the commercials, that does sound weird.
7: Yeah, because the commercials are too, like, overstimulating or something.
5: Wow.
7: Number 4, being behind a very tall person at a concert.
5: That's a pet peeve.
7: Well, yeah, I mean, it sucks.
6: Bothers her.
7: You can't see. And in your videos, you get, like, the top of their head or something. Or you gotta make sure you're at the correct angle. But if they move, then you got to move too.
5: Boy, what's the tall person supposed to do though? You know, too tall, you almost got no. You almost know wherever you go, you're going to upset someone because of that. Doesn't that suck?
7: Yeah, it does suck.
5: When you're like freakishly tall, like my buddy Len Metella, who's like he's freakish. Yeah, he's like 6'10". That's freakishly tall.
6: Yeah.
5: You know, you go out with him. People are always like, "Oh man, you're tall."
6: Lenny's a freak.
5: Yeah, he's a freak. And you got to deal with it. You know, when you're freakishly tall like that, you got to deal like Wennington. You can't go anywhere without Wennington without people being like, wow, you're freakishly tall.
6: Hey,
5: you know, he's like, yes, I know.
7: I'm sure they feel bad, too.
5: Yeah,
7: like, I know you can't control it, but man, does it suck when, you know, you get to a concert, it's a standing room only, and then somebody, like, pops up and he's like, oh, I'm back, and then the girlfriend was holding the spot, and it's like, oh, no.
5: Yeah.
7: Number 3, I think just talking about people that you don't know online, and, like, I see a lot on X and stuff because I like a lot of celebrities. It's like people are so parasocial nowadays.
5: Hmm.
7: You know, parasocialness is such a weird
5: thing.
7: What
5: is parasocialness?
7: It means that, like, fans of celebrities, they think they know them personally.
5: Oh.
7: And they, like, talk for them and they try. And it's like, you don't know these people. Leave
5: it's
7: them
5: like
7: alone.
5: The Swifties. Like, they think they're friends with her.
7: Yes. Yeah,
5: you're not friends with her.
7: Any big fan base always has those weird fans.
5: The Swifties seem to be really
7: Swifties
5: bad
7: are
5: about
7: weird.
5: That.
7: Swifties are crazy.
5: Very weird.
7: So crazy.
5: Good call.
7: Number 2, people hovering at the gym waiting for the machine that you're using.
5: Mm.
7: But they're right there. Like, I'm trying to finish up the workout, and it's like, hello, like, I'm sorry.
5: Find a different piece of equipment.
7: Find a different, while you're waiting, find something else to do.
5: All right.
7: Number one, flaky people.
5: Flaky people.
7: It's the worst thing. You get all ready, you're ready to go out, oh, and it's like, oh, actually, I can't. It's like, well, what do you mean
5: bad.
7: You can't?
5: That is bad.
7: Or people you can't rely on in that
5: sense.
7: Yes,
5: yes. Oh, that was tonight? Yeah, that's good.
7: Yeah.
5: All right, good list, Hannah. Jack?
8: All right, number one is when somebody sits next to you at the movie theater or on the train when there's a bunch of other seats open. You know, I just want my space.
5: Aren't most movie seats these days
8: assigned?
5: Well, anyway?
8: I've also had it where people buy the tickets and it's just like the row in front of me when the entire theater's open.
5: All right.
8: What are we doing here?
5: I like to have some space. I'm with you, but.
8: Number four, drivers who don't use their turn signals.
5: Amen.
8: That is very annoying to me.
5: It's the worst.
8: Number three, two-factor authentication when it's really not needed.
5: I think the IT department might tell you it is, but.
8: Well, I mean, really? I need two-factor authentication to get into my fantasy football account?
5: Well,
8: okay. If it gets hacked, it gets hacked.
5: I don't mind it so much. With all the cyber crime that is out there, I got to be honest. I don't mind the two-step authentication so much. You know what is annoying? I think all the password changes that you have to do. That does get to be pretty pet peevish and pretty annoying. But the two-step's not bad, at least to protect you a little. You know, there's so much of it out there.
8: Number two, bikers on the sidewalk or going the wrong way in traffic.
5: Yes.
8: You're supposed to follow the rules of
5: Preach.
8: The road.
5: Preach, Jack.
8: Get on the road and follow the rules of the road. Stop thinking you're above everybody.
9: Preach. I saw it yesterday. Three bicyclists going down the road ignoring a stop sign.
5: Terrible.
9: They're there for you. I know it sucks having to stop and to restart. But if you're going to be on the road, you've got to
5: the rules of the road.
9: You got to obey the rules of the road. And they don't. Then they look at you like you're the problem.
8: Exactly. And they're riding on the sidewalk thinking you need to get out of the way.
9: Not only that, but now they don't even pedal these bikes. They're motorcycles.
5: Yeah.
9: I don't know what they're calling them.
5: E-bikes.
9: But they're motorcycles.
8: If it has a motor, it should have to be on the road.
9: If you're not pedaling,
5: it's a motorcycle.
9: It's a motorcycle.
5: That's amen.
9: Moped, motorcycle, whatever the hell you want to call it.
5: Vespa, I don't care.
9: E-bike.
5: Yeah, e-bike.
7: Did you hear what happened to Potsy last week on his e-bike?
5: No. I can't believe Potsy has an e-bike.
7: He wiped out fully, bashed his whole arm up, bleeding all over the bike. He was driving one home from a White Sox game working.
9: Potsinger?
7: Yeah.
5: Potsinger. But he's not driving on the sidewalk, though, is he?
7: He might have been in the road because he said he hit like a pothole.
5: Oh boy! All right, poor Potsy. All right,
9: oops.
5: What else?
9: Oops! On the way to the winter.
8: Found out from that Mario didn't know how to ride a bike.
5: That's what I heard. Can you believe that Mario doesn't know how to ride a bike? He never learned as a kid. That's crazy.
9: How do you not learn how to ride a bike?
5: I don't know. The two things every kid should be able to do: ride a bike and swim.
9: Swim. That's it.
5: Absolutely.
9: As a parent, that's your responsibility.
5: Yes.
9: I was sure they don't drown. They can swim.
5: Yes.
9: And they can ride a bike.
5: That Mario couldn't ride a bike.
9: The rest of the neighborhood kids can't make fun of you.
5: I don't think I've ever met anybody that can't ride a bike. That's pretty wild.
8: Number one for me, when somebody skips the intro to TV shows, it's part of the art. The creator wants it to be part of the creation, which is the show.
5: Jack, and I'm a pet peeve of yours.
8: You should never skip the intro for the TV show. It resets for you. It sets up the show. Oftentimes it has messages hidden in the actual intro. You should watch it every single time.
5: I skip it, Jack. I skip right through it.
8: Everybody does.
5: Interesting.
8: And it's wrong.
5: All right, good list. We'll grab some of your calls coming up, too. It's Carmen in New York. We'll be right back.
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5: All right, we'll grab some calls. We'll squeeze in a brunch rush at some point, of course. Players of the weekend coming up. Back to some Cubs Sox conversation as well as they enter the final week ahead of the trade deadline. Both teams still charging towards the playoffs. Let's go to, let's see, Tony in Skokie. What's going on, Tony?
22: Hey, guys. I do have a rebuttal for the no tipping on carryout. I understand if you're going to Domino's, you don't need to tip on that pizza. But sometimes in restaurants, people have a lot of special orders that someone needs to check and make sure are correct. And so tipping makes sure that we make sure that those special orders are correct. And or sometimes people just take their carry out and then go outside and sit on the patio and eat their food out of the to-go box and take up the table.
5: All right. I do it, but it's a pet peeve. I'm never going to get over it. I just don't understand. I mean, you tip when people are waiting on you. I don't know. If nobody's waiting on you.
22: They circumvent the waiting on me or me waiting on them. You know what I mean?
5: I don't know. Yeah, I guess. All right, so that was it. Okay, so Tony didn't have a pet peeve. He wanted to defend tipping. So I'm sure he works in the restaurant business. He wanted to defend tipping at carryouts. I don't know. You know, like the cup of coffee we were saying last Friday. I get if you're making an espresso drink, you know, it's a little bit more labor intensive and you want to leave 50 cents a buck. When somebody pours a cold brew, what am I tipping on? Like, you're getting paid to do that job. That's your job. Your job is working at the coffee bar, pouring coffee for people.
23: Sure.
5: What am I tipping on?
23: Mm-hmm.
5: Exactly.
9: You don't stop and tip the construction guy that's building the roads, do you?
5: No.
9: Nice job, guys.
5: I don't understand.
9: Here's a sawbuck for you.
5: I don't understand how this became so commonplace.
9: Yeah.
5: Is strange. John is in Phoenix. Go ahead, John.
0: Yeah, I got two of them. So I'm kind of tall, so I have to sit in the aisle section when I fly. As soon as the plane stops and someone stands up, it drives me nuts because now you have their rear end just sitting in your face until the door opens. So that's one.
5: All right.
0: The second one, probably the biggest pet peeve I have, when you cut me off to slow down, that is insane.
5: Yeah, that is the worst. It's like what Yurko said about people who try to bypass a long exit line just to like, well, I'll drive up ahead and then just cut people off. John, thanks. That is annoying. Ryan in Chicago. What's up, Ryan?
1: What's up, boys? Yeah, my pet peeve is I need my toilet paper to come from the top, not the bottom. So if my wife puts it in incorrectly, I need to switch it.
5: So you like it to, yeah, I see what you're saying. You don't want to pull from the bottom of the roll,
1: roll
5: right?
1: Roll over the top.
5: That's what I do. I'm with you, Ryan. I like to do it that way, too. I love how it's a pet peeve of his. We're stealing quick pitch for the day with today's list, pet peeves. Melissa in Westmont. Go ahead, Melissa.
17: Hey, guys. People who talk on a speakerphone in public, especially doctor's offices, horrible.
5: Yes. I mean, like, and do you don't mean necessarily on Bluetooth, but like on speaker where you can hear two ways of the conversation?
17: Speakerphone,
5: yeah.
17: You can hear the other person talking, and especially in like a doctor's office or in the grocery store. So annoying.
5: No good. You're right, Melissa. No good. I try to even avoid like talking too much on my Bluetooth around when there's a lot of people around, but let alone like on the speaker.
9: That's a lot of that going on. People used to talk to themselves. You used to think they're a little bit, you know.
5: Yeah, now it's.
9: Yeah, they got something's wrong.
5: Everybody's on Bluetooth.
9: Now everybody's talking to themselves.
5: I know. Tom is in Jersey. What's up, Tom?
23: Hey, love you guys. Great show.
5: Thanks, buddy.
23: I really listen for Hannah and Jack. I like them better, though.
5: All right. Maybe they should do their own show. You listen to them.
23: There you go. Okay, so when ducks land on the side of the road and you have to stop as they walk across the road to get into the water. Freaking land in the water.
5: All right.
23: I've seen you do it. Ducks. You can do it.
9: They can. Right. They're
5: Tom
9: usually
5: is mad
9: at the
5: ducks.
9: At
5: all right, Tom, very good.
9: Or they go and they nest away from the water because they've got to, you know, go and secure their nest. And then they got the 10 ducklings behind them.
5: That's great.
9: And you want to talk about taking time. And if you try to get near those ducklings, that mother duck is going to
5: like the goose,
9: mad.
5: Too. Yeah. The mother goose. Yeah. Forget about it.
7: They're so cute, though. The baby ducklings.
5: That was amazing. Like, he's mad at the ducks. Land in the water. That's great. All right. Let's go to
9: Alejandro.
5: Drew in LaGrange. Go ahead, Drew.
24: So first of all, I had a couple. The first one, the DMV is a pet peeve in general.
5: Sure.
24: Just the entire place.
5: Yes.
24: Entire place. But one of my biggest pet peeves is when you're at the grocery store and you got a loaf of bread and you're ready to get in and get out and you're in the 10 items or less item aisle and somebody's got a grocery full of carts with 300 things in there.
5: No, it shouldn't happen.
24: So whose fault is so is that the worker's fault? Or the person that went through the line's fault.
9: That's the person that went through the line's fault. Yeah. And then the manager's fault for not kicking them out. Get the hell out of here.
5: I don't even mind.
9: Go in line with the rest of them.
5: I don't even mind if it's like, let's say it's 10 items or less and you have 12. Like, okay, but if you have 18, that seems, right? That's excessive.
9: Yeah, if you get a 12 pack, that's one item, right?
5: That's one item.
9: Yeah.
5: Yes, it totally is. But I feel
9: what
5: like
9: if you get three Gatorades? That's three, right?
5: That's three items.
9: Yeah. It's half a six pack. What if the guy said it's half a six pack? See?
5: But you're ringing those up separately. The six pack you're ringing up is one thing.
9: Yeah.
5: I can give it a little leeway too, like the speed limit. If you're going five over, okay. Like again, if it's 15 items or less and you have 17, okay. If you have 25, that's not okay.
9: Well, what if I get three packages of 1 pound ground beef? Is it three packages of 1 pound ground beef or is it just three pounds of ground beef, even though they're packaged separately?
5: If you've got to scan each of them and they're separate, though, I think that's one item, don't you?
9: I do. I think that would be three items. Yes.
5: Yeah, exactly. Yeah. Let's go to Mike in Vernon Hills. Go ahead, Mike.
25: Hey, guys. Carm, great call on the bear. We gave up on season three, but anyway.
5: Yeah, it's rough.
25: It is rough. All right. Just mine, but callers that say we when referring to the team. Mm. You don't play on the team. You're not a GM. You don't put the pads on. It's not we, it's they.
5: All right, yeah.
25: I live 8 miles from the Cheddar Curtain, so it's a little bit more pronounced for me. But Wisconsin drivers especially, but anybody in the left lane on the highway, just camping out, doing 55.
5: The worst.
25: Not using it to pass. It's the worst. It's the worst.
5: First of all, you shouldn't drive in the left lane. The left lane is for passing. That's it. But people don't abide by that. Why?
9: No, they like to sit in
5: camp. The left lane is for passing. Terrible. Danny and Schaumburg. Go ahead, Danny.
2: Yeah, I got a couple. The one, when you're sitting in gridlock on the Kennedy and these people are literally just driving down the street on the shoulder, those people, I hope they rot in hell, seriously, right, and just burn.
5: You want them to drive into an embankment, all right?
2: Yeah, and then anybody with a pronoun on their, like, signature or email, like, you're the worst. And then, the cell phone in public, you're ignorant scum.
5: Danny, what's the matter with you, Danny? Unbelievable.
9: It's the way the man feels.
5: Let's go to, God, there's a lot. This is Quick Bitch. That's why Quick Bitch is such a good segment. Lewis and Lyle, go ahead.
4: Hey, guys. Thanks for taking the call. So I got a couple. First off, the people who walk slowly in train stations and airports, I got places to be. I hate hearing that slow people are happier than fast walkers. Slow people are happier because I'm stuck behind your slow ass, yet moving. But also, robot test. The test, like if you're a robot when you reset your password.
5: Oh, yeah.
4: I have spent a month of my life convincing a robot that I am not a robot.
5: Yeah.
4: It is outrageous, and they are getting harder. They're getting harder.
5: Yeah, it's like, wait, is that a bridge? Do I see a little bit of a bridge in that picture? Wait, is that a bike wheel? Click on all the pictures with bikes, Yurko. Wait, is that a wheel? Do I see a handlebar? Is that it? I don't like it. You know what else is a good pet peeve? I should put this on mine. The people go down the escalator and stand on the left. Again, the left is for passing. You want to stand, you stand on the right.
9: You walk down an elevator?
5: Not an escalator. I said escalator.
9: Escalator. Yeah, you walk down an escalator?
5: Of course.
9: Why?
5: I don't know, because I got places to go. I'm with Lewis.
9: I let the escalator do the work.
5: Okay, but when you do that, you do it on the right. Well, you don't do it on the left.
9: I do it on the right, but even if I was on the left, like if I was with somebody and they're on the right, I don't walk up escalators.
5: I let the escalator
9: do the job.
5: No, I won't.
9: Are you climbing outside the building to get up the building when you're on the elevator?
5: No.
9: What are you doing?
5: Or the people who stop right when they get off the escalator.
9: Yeah.
5: They're like, hey, you got to keep moving. There are people coming off of this thing. Yeah. All right, there's too many of these.
9: The walkways, though. The walkways at the airport say it.
5: Yeah.
9: Stand on the right.
5: Yeah, walk.
9: Walk on the left.
5: Right, that's right. There are too many of these. We'll try to squeeze in a few more. I don't know if we can get to all of them. Everybody's got some pet. Everybody's got pet peeves. Well, we're out. We got to take a quick
9: break. All right.
5: And we got Players of the Weekend next.
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5: All right, players of the weekend, Yurk.
9: Who are you going with?
5: Who stood out?
9: Jackson Koivu.
5: Koivin, right? Jackson Koivin, yeah. The young kid, 21.
9: Yes, Jackson Koivin.
5: And he held off Scottie Scheffler and won
9: the
5: 3M.
9: It's his third tournament overall.
5: Wow.
9: Rookie. So, yeah, Jackson Koivin.
5: The shot on Saturday, the 309-yard approach on the par 5.
9: Like, it was 3-wood. I went to see if it was DOD, driver off the deck.
5: But it wasn't? It was 3-wood? No.
9: It was 3-1.
5: I mean, what's happening? These guys are so good. 300 yards.
9: Yeah.
5: Well, Eagle. Well,
9: what a bomb.
5: Oh, my God.
9: And I know, I think it was Michael Kim had a 59 that he shot on Thursday.
5: Oh,
9: or Friday,
5: did he really?
9: In the 3M Open, yeah.
5: Scotty had a great weekend, but Koivin did enough to win.
9: Koivin did do enough to
5: great
9: win.
5: Great call.
9: So it's his first win. I'm going with him.
5: Jack.
29: Mine is actually a team. I'm going outside the box on this one. It's a Gaelic football team.
5: A Gaelic football team.
29: So I was informed of this by my cousin's Irish husband for my player of the weekend. And so there's this county called Mayo, and they had the Gaelic football
5: county
29: championships. Yeah. This team hasn't won since 1951.
5: All right.
29: They were cursed because when they won in 1951, they were doing a tour through Ireland, and they got drunk at every single place, and they got drunk in this town where they were hosting a funeral and accidentally ruined the funeral. So the priest cursed them and said they won't win a championship again until the last member of that 1951 team passes away. Well, the last member of the team passed away in 2021. They've lost 11 championship games in a row. And they in the games that they appeared in the championship, and they finally won one this year.
5: All right.
29: So the County of Mayo for breaking their 75-year curse.
5: What is Gaelic football?
29: I think it's like football, but just a little
5: rugby slash soccer or something.
29: I think it's like a combo American rugby, American football rugby thing.
5: Is it? I have no idea.
29: I can research it.
5: All right, very good, Hannah. Who are you going with?
7: I'm going to go with Murakami.
5: Yes, good
7: obviously,
5: call.
7: We've been waiting a while to see the power back.
5: It's a good
7: and
5: call.
7: He brought it on his bobblehead day with his parents in attendance. Two home runs, another two RBI single. So hopefully that's exactly what the White Sox needed. Also, honorable mention to Yordan Alvarez. I did not realize, like, I knew he had a lot of home runs.
5: Triple crown right now, too.
7: He has a .323 average.
5: Yes, he's chasing down. Sox did a good job against him for the most part.
7: Yeah,
5: he was quiet.
7: Yeah.
5: He walked a bunch, but he's chasing down a triple crown. Been incredible. I'll go with the Miz. And they're going to be real careful about how much they let him pitch. When they get leads, he's not going to pitch long, York. That's back-to-back starts where he's done by the fifth, but he was dominant. He struck out the first seven he faced. He had 12 Ks in five innings of work. 12 in five innings. I get it. It was the Rockies. He threw 83 pitches yesterday. He had 25 swings and misses. 25 swings and misses on 83 pitches. That's impossible. So I don't know. I don't know what else to say. I mean, it's, and everything's 104.
9: Yeah.
5: Or a ridiculous breaking ball. I mean, it's just crazy. So there you go. Players.

0: hit that on accident. Sorry. Players of the weekend. Dean downtown with pet peeves. Go ahead, Dean.
1: Do you remember in Curb where Larry wants them to change the doctor's office policy from appointment time to who shows up first? Do you remember that episode?
0: I don't know. Not really. Vaguely. If I saw it, it'd probably jog my memory. But off the top of my head, no.
1: She asked him, and then at the end, he goes, well, no, I wanted it to be this. And she goes, so really, you want it to be the you first rule? And he goes, yes, that's the rule I want, the you first rule. So first quick pet peeve. Carm is the only one who makes me wait and the only one who gives me a short leash. That's the first pet peeve. The second is people who park like pigs. Parking is live. So you can go back and redo it. You get an excuse on the road, Yerk, when driving is live. When you're parking, you can do it over
0: That's
1: again.
0: True.
1: And then lastly, they were talking about this on Cap and Hood. You will never hear a professional server say, are you still working on that? I didn't realize that I was on the clock. Like, when I hear that, I want to throw myself off the roof of my place when hear a server say that.
0: All right. Thank you, Dean. He's always got to have some comment. What's the matter, Danny?
2: Yeah, he's on you. Uh-oh.
0: What happened? Somebody's
2: Danny's
0: mad about something.
2: I don't know. Somebody's hot.
0: Zetterman's mad about something. I looked up. He's in the other room. What happened? What's the matter?
2: He's got an open microphone. Hold on. Let's see what's going on.
0: Boy, you look upset.
2: There's a shake of the stick.
3: Upset right now.
2: Hold on, you're not on. You're not on.
0: Turn the mics on.
3: Which?
0: No.
2: Yeah.
0: We got to figure out which mic is which over here. How long have we been here?
2: Yeah, they're not numbered.
4: Am I on?
2: Yeah,
4: now?
2: Yeah, there you go.
4: Okay,
2: yeah. What's going on?
4: Here's the thing, right? Downtown Dean.
2: Oh.
4: Friend, in air quotes, friend of the station. Friend of the station, right? Calls in, likes to bust chops, have a good time.
2: It's a pet peeve.
4: Last week he called in and he pulled the old bait and switch
0: on
4: the great Hannah LaMotta. It was Wednesday. I was driving back from Milwaukee, listening to Waddle and Sylvie, and he was on a terrible speakerphone. And I texted Hannah, and I'm like, hey, you can't have this guy on the air on a terrible speakerphone. She said he wasn't on the terrible speakerphone. When he got on the air, he did the bait and switch. He just did it again to Young Jack.
0: What did he do now?
4: He calls in talking on a clean line, and then his lazy ass puts it on speaker, so it sounds terrible for our fans.
0: Well, I didn't think that sounded so bad.
4: It sounded bad. I was in my office. It sounded bad. Right. Downtown Dean is now banned from calling in on any show from now until after Labor Day.
0: What?
4: I don't want to hear his voice on our air from now until Labor Day.
0: No, you
4: does
0: can't.
4: Anybody in the producer booth support this?
5: Well, I think you should go longer than Labor Day.
4: Longer, Hannah?
0: Boy.
6: Whatever you want.
0: Boy, you better.
4: Labor Day. Labor Day.
2: I object. I strenuously object.
0: And first of all, he can't stand me for some reason anymore. I don't know what I did to Dean.
2: He probably got to
0: but
2: know
0: I don't mind it because I won't get my balls busted
4: also,
0: for 6 weeks.
4: Also, I want to say this. He calls in to our wonderful...
0: He's always yelling at me.
4: He complains about everything. Why don't I tell people where the real best ribs in the city are?
0: My house.
4: This
0: I made them last night.
4: He calls in and complains about our place on our air.
2: Where'd you pick those ribs up at?
0: I bought just by my butcher, but I made ribs last night, yeah.
4: Banned till after Labor Day. All right.
0: All right.
4: Sorry to interrupt.
0: All right.
4: But
0: it's good to see you.
4: Our fans deserve better than what Downtown Dean's providing.
2: Can we have cameras up? Can we find out who the pen thief is?
0: Yurko is upset that everybody takes the pens.
2: I had three pens in here in a cup.
4: You know what
2: I know. And I got this from your office.
0: I'm going to go get some pens.
2: The point is, it was a social experiment. To see if people are just so cheap that they'd rather steal a 42-cent pen than go buy one themselves.
0: My own pens.
4: Maybe they're not stealing. Maybe they put it in their pocket and they just forget.
2: That's called stealing.
4: It's
2: called
4: could
2: stealing.
4: Be an accident.
2: It's called stealing.
4: An accident.
2: Yeah. Conversion.
4: I'll get
2: big
4: you a pen.
2: News
4: you
2: know today. Do you know they call that conversion? Converting somebody else's property into your own. Conversion.
0: Big news of the day. Downtown Dean banned until Labor Day. Danny just dropped the hammer.
4: I'm sending an official memo. An official memo.
0: Somehow he'll blame me. I don't know. I mean, he's going to blame me about it somehow.
2: Danny has come and he's thrown down
0: all right,
2: the gauntlet.
0: There we go. It's Carmen
2: and
0: Yurk.
2: Wow. Where did that come from?
0: Back in 2 minutes.
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2: Yeah, that was at the awards, the NFL Awards. The Protector of the Year. The Bears' very own.
3: Brought to you by Trojan.
2: Exactly. Outstanding
3: Protector
2: left guard.
3: Of the Year.
2: He's also now been named one of the 50 best players in the NFL by his peers. He is number 49 on the list here.
4: Wonderful.
2: Yes. And it's nice to see interior offensive linemen every once in a while get some recognition.
3: Getting some
2: right,
3: Yerk? Yeah.
2: Caleb was, what, 51 on the list, I think? Is that right, you guys? I think Caleb was 51st, right? And Joe Tooney is number 49. So is that it? Do we have all the Bears? Like, Loveland was on this list, was he not? Or am I mistaken on that? I know he was on one of the rookie lists that we talked about. Loveland might not have been on this list now that I think about it. Probably a little bit early for Loveland to be on a top 100 list. He was on some rookie list that we talked about.
3: Yeah.
2: I know what it was. It was the coaches and GMs. When the ESPN crew does the poll of the coaches and the GMs and the scouts and the executives and things like that.
3: Yeah.
2: Colson was on the list for the tight ends. Is that all the Bears?
5: Well,
2: who else?
5: About Darnell Wright?
4: Darnell might be up there.
5: The thing is, once again, with this list, remember, Lamar Jackson was ranked, what, 69th
2: like
5: on the
2: like
5: list?
2: 67 or 69 is kind of crazy.
5: So I don't know how accurate. So Joe Tooney might be the best player on the Bears. But
2: I think he is.
5: I mean, right? Darnell Wright, him not being in the top 100 would be very surprising.
2: And we're sure he hasn't been on the list yet?
5: No, he is not. I'm looking through it right now.
6: But I don't think they're going to put him above Tooney in the list.
2: I wouldn't think so. Although,
5: but it's voting. You never know how that goes.
2: Player voting. I mean, I think Joe Tooney is the best player the Bears have at his position, right? Nobody plays his position better than Joe Tooney.
5: No, Joe Tooney's the best
2: right?
5: player on
2: like,
5: the team.
2: Like, he is the team's... If you're going to... Like, simply categorize it that way. Like, who is the, like, which Bear plays his position the best?
3: Yeah.
2: I think it's clearly Joe Tooney.
3: Yeah.
2: So it'll be interesting to see if Wright's on there, because I'm kind of with you, Jack. Like, really? Darnell Wright's not a 100, top 100 player, but is he going to be in the top 48?
5: Can I throw a conspiracy theory out there? And, Yerk, tell me if this would go into the players' minds at all. And it might not even matter to front offices, but Darnell Wright's coming up on a big payday. Do players look at that and think, oh, he's my guy. He's coming up on a payday. Maybe I'll write him in a little higher so that can help him out in some negotiations.
7: I don't think that would help him out at all. The same way they've got advanced metrics in baseball and hockey and all those numbers, they've got those in football too.
2: Yeah.
7: That's what they're negotiating with right there. It's not Pro Bowls. You know, might be All pro, because you make a first team all pro, that's pretty special. It's not Pro Bowls. We've seen that become overrated over the course of the time when 15 people refuse to go and the 16th person says, yeah, I'll go, and he's suddenly a Pro Bowler. So, no, I don't think that helped him. I think Darnell Wright, like I told Carmen when I saw him play early, I said, don't worry about him. He's a player.
2: Yeah.
7: Might take a little time, but he can play. And it did. It took him a little bit of time.
2: It took some time, but Yerk was right.
7: And then what he did last year, especially in the run game, was wow.
2: Yeah. Especially when he was hurt, too.
7: Yeah.
2: I think the only thing that ever held him back in the first couple of seasons was inconsistent play, Yerk.
7: Yes.
2: And Dan Roschar's own offensive line coach a year ago this time, or, you know, in August, called him out.
7: Yeah. During training camp.
2: During training camp. He called him out.
7: Yeah.
2: And Darnell got the message to his credit. Yerko did always say, from a technique standpoint, you know, you always thought he was going to be just fine.
7: Yeah.
2: And he is. He's very, very good. So how many Bears are on the list? Caleb is on there at 51. Tooney was 49.
5: And Montez Sweat was in the 90s.
2: Montez Sweat was in the 90s. Is that it? Only three Bears. Yeah, maybe Darnell Wright. We'll see how the rest of it
7: goes.
2: We'll
7: find out. Yeah.
2: I think Caleb was slotted in an appropriate place, too, at 51 with a chance to, you know, jump way up next year. If he builds off of the fine season he had last year and gets even better, then Caleb's going to be even higher than where he was.
7: Yeah, everybody's all up in arms about Lamar Jackson.

0: Jackson. Lamar Jackson didn't play football last year.
1: He only played, what, 11 games?
0: Yeah, there's a big part of that year that went by the wayside.
1: Yeah. I still find it. I still don't know. I still don't think there's like 68 better players than Lamar Jackson.
0: I'll tell you this much, too. John Harbaugh's one hell of a football coach, and he's been a top five head football coach in this league forever. And now all of a sudden he gets fired and he's not a top coach. No, he's a top coach. Probably stayed in one place too long, which is usually what ends up happening. But now they don't have excuses in Baltimore. Right?
1: Well, yeah. I mean,
0: fired your coach.
1: Fired your coach.
0: Your quarterback's back. Now there should be no more excuses out there.
1: Lost their center, but yeah, you're right.
0: We'll see.
1: When you change the coach and you've got a talented roster, yeah. It does feel like you're out of excuses.
0: They didn't change the coach because they didn't think they were going to compete.
1: Yeah. They felt like the coach wasn't good enough anymore. Right?
0: Changed the coach, or that the message that he was getting to the players wasn't being heard anymore.
1: Right.
0: It was being ignored.
1: Right.
0: You know, that kind of thing.
1: That you needed a fresh voice.
0: Yeah. Yes.
1: So when you do that, when you're talented, you're right. There's really
0: the
1: no
0: expectations other expectations are still
1: anymore.
0: High.
1: Yeah. Yeah. Bears go to camp. This weekend, the rookies showed up. The vets have to report by tomorrow. First practice is Wednesday. Kyler Gordon starts on PUP. We've talked about that a little bit. That's physically unable to perform. I think Yurko said it best. Not great, but it's not the end of the world. It's a big deal 5 weeks from now. It's not that big of a deal right now. And we'll see what he can, you know, we'll see how much he can heal and get his body in a good spot for when it matters most over the coming weeks. But these soft tissue injuries are, they've been recurring for him. And it's, while it might not be the biggest deal right now, I think Yurko's right, it's not great. It's not ideal. And you just hope that it's not something that continues to rear its ugly head. You know, got Ben Johnson saying last December, he just doesn't even know the player. And that's not a good thing. Ben Johnson's been here for quite some time. And conceivably one of your more important players, like the head coach is like, I don't really know him. I mean, that's not a good thing. A player they paid. Another player that looked like he really excelled at his position when he was right and when he's good and when he's on the field. Unfortunately, a lot of that hasn't really happened. So, we'll be – I mean, this is it, man. It's going to – like, camp starts here. It's time to get hot and heavy into football. It's amazing. And then this is the final week of baseball before the trade deadline. And we were asking fans earlier, Cubs, Sox, doesn't matter which side of town you cheer. Like, what do you want in this final week leading up to next Monday's deadline? And it feels like they're in the exact same boat. And maybe the Cubs take more of a swing at a name like a Skubal if it's going to happen. And the Sox wouldn't be in on something like that. But it sure feels like they're in the same boat and that starting pitching is a must. I think you saw it on both sides of town yesterday. Now, the White Sox did enough to offensively to win. They avoided the sweep. But Fetty wasn't great. The Cubs tried to come back in that game. I mean, they came all the way back to within a run, but Tyone put him behind the eight ball early on. And it doesn't even sound like Tyone might make his next start because they're scratching their head trying to figure out how they can kind of get him right. And you have to wonder if he's lost his grip on a starting spot. The sheer amount of home runs is staggering. I mean, this is like Shota on steroids. He's allowing 3 home runs per 9. He's given up more home runs this year, and he's given up the most in the league despite spending, a month on the IL. He's given up more home runs this year than he did all of last year in 53 fewer innings. So the long ball continues to be a real problem, and Tyone admitted it as much afterwards, and Craig Counsell did too. So the Cubs need to start. It's funny how it like presented itself for both teams on the same day. And both these teams are in need of starting pitching. Sean Burke has been great for the White Sox, and he was good again the other day. He had 10 strikeouts. He's got a 1.61 ERA over his last 7 starts. Things got away from the Sox in that game on Saturday night, but Sean Burke was really good in his 6 innings. And again, he had double-digit strikeouts. Sean Burke feels like the guy they're giving the ball to in October if they make it. Game 1. Davis Martin after that. And then it's like, who the hell knows?
0: Yeah.
1: You know, Schultz is a young kid trying to figure it out. Fetty has struggled. Anthony Kay, maybe, but for what, 4 innings tops? And it definitely feels like that's what I hope more than anything is that they add a starting pitcher by next Monday. And it kind of feels like the Cubs are in that exact same boat. So what do you want the teams to add leading into the deadline next week? 312-332-3776. It's Carmen and York. We'll be right back.
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1: We still got to do a brunch rush. We had so many calls talking about the pet peeves. That was the list today. It was a good one. We'll do a brunch rush this hour. Jack checked another movie off the list, the 25 movies that he's got to watch before football starts. He's cruising through it. He watched Blazing Saddles, an oldie but a goodie. So he'll give us his review on that. It's definitely, I can't wait actually to hear what Jack thinks, because it's a different type of movie.
0: It is different.
1: They don't make them like that anymore, different. York.
0: No.
1: Classic Mel Brooks. And so we'll see what he thought of that. And we'll do a brunch rush. We'll take some more of your calls, too, if you guys want to talk baseball, football, what you hope the Cubs and Sox accomplish ahead of the deadline next week. There was a trade to kick things off. You see, Curtis Meade got traded again. The White Sox traded Curtis Meade to Washington, York, at the start of the season.
0: Right.
1: He was pretty good for them. You know, he's kind of come alive this year. He's closing in on 20 home runs. But they traded him for some pitching help because I think that's where they're short right now.
0: Right.
1: And they traded him to Boston.

0: and for Connolly early. So they needed an arm. That's like really, I feel like the first sort of bigger-ish trade. I mean, it's not huge. It's not Scooble. It's not Robbie Ray getting traded. Though. But like it's two more recognizable players, two players that have been good for their teams this year. I mean, again, I think Meade gave them some nice pop, but they traded him. They need pitching and not offense because the Nats can rake, man.
1: Yeah.
0: You know, the Nats lead baseball in home runs. CJ Abrams and James Wood have 57 combined home runs.
1: Between the two of them.
0: I mean, and then, who's the kid with, the second baseman that's got 21? I'm blanking.
1: CJ Wilson.
0: No. CJ Abrams is their shortstop. He's got like 27.
1: 21.
0: They got another kid with 21.
1: Yeah. They got a kid with 21.
0: I mean, they can absolutely rake. In Washington. They've been an interesting story. Like the White Sox, I don't think anybody saw that coming. And that's been kind of a fun story if you followed it a little. Not as fun as our beloved White Sox here, obviously. That's been the most fun. And let's hope they can get to the finish line. They are now 2.5 games up in the Central. Thank you to the Rays for sweeping the Guardians. Cleveland has lost 5 straight. The White Sox dropped the series, but they avoided the sweep. And they're 2.5 games up. The Twins are 3.5 back. The Tigers are 6 back. The Cubs have a real firm grasp on that top wild card spot right now in the National League. Still 7 back, though, in the division. The Brewers just keep doing what the Brewers do. And it's remarkable. The White Sox, if the season were to start today, would have a bye. The White Sox and the Rays would have your two byes.
1: You know, and Milwaukee's been 7-3 over the last 10. Chicago 6-4. That's how you lose your game. The Cubs have already had their 2 10-game win streaks.
0: Yeah.
1: They did. They unfortunately had the 10-game losing streak also. But to be able to replicate that and put another 10-gamer together, that's what they're going to need to do.
0: If you're going to overtake.
1: If you to overtake somebody, you've got to be able to go 16-4. That's how you overtake somebody, especially when you're 17 back, and they've got to play just regular stuff. They got to go 10-10. If they go 10-10, you go 16-4, you're still only getting 6 games.
0: Right.
1: You're still missing out.
0: You're still missing
1: out. But at least you condensed it. You closed it down.
0: Yeah, like for them to get the bye is going to be hard. It's why the White Sox path to a World Series, as crazy as it sounds, is like it's more... Is it more likely because the path is just easier in the American League this year? You're going to have a team out west that's going to win that division with 81 or 82 wins, it looks like.
1: A chance to go to the World Series is easier in the American League, yes.
0: Because, like, they could get a bye and have to, right? You know what I mean? Yeah. Like, it's going to be harder for the Cubs because you're facing more of a gauntlet. You've got the Dodgers. You've got the Phillies. But, you've got the Brewers.
1: You're facing half the gauntlet. Do you know what I'm saying? Half the gauntlet you're facing.
0: Yeah.
1: Right? You're not going to face
0: some of it eliminates itself.
1: Some of it gets eliminated.
0: Right. The Braves, the Phillies. Yeah, right.
1: Some of it's going to be alleviated. So you're not facing all of it. You'll be facing your path.
0: Yeah.
1: And whatever path is.
0: Cap and Tyler were talking this morning, like, come October, what happens if the Bears start 4-0 and so do the Packers? And then that first Bears-Packers meeting is in October. And
1: it's going to be a beauty.
0: And it lines up with the Cubs and the Sox maybe playing divisional series games.
1: Yeah.
0: Like, what? I don't even know. Could it work out this way? Like, what if the Cubs are playing the Brewers again in the division series or the Dodgers? What if, I mean, like, Cap was, they were saying, what's going to be bigger? I mean, like, good luck answering that. I mean, Bears Packers both at 4-0 is going to be a big deal considering the events of last year and the two Bear wins at the end of the season, including the playoffs. But then our baseball teams together in October, which doesn't happen a lot, it's like happened once in our lifetime. And, you know, if the Cubs, like I said, the Cubs are playing the Dodgers or the White Sox are playing the Yankees or the Red Sox in a division series. Caleb Wilson getting ready to debut for the Bulls. Kaner back on the ice as the Hawks start the regular season. Too bad Bedard won't be there, but Kaner will be.
1: Yeah.
0: October's going to be fun.
1: Yeah,
0: man.
1: It could be a great October.
0: Got to get there, though. Cubs and Sox have to get there. And I think they will.
1: Confidence is high.
0: I think they will.
1: I think confidence is high. We'll see how they handle the Yankees this week.
0: Yeah.
1: And the Red Sox have cooled off.
0: They still won the series, I think. Didn't they take 2 of 3? They've cooled off a little, but they still won their series. I think they won 2 of 3 from the Jays this weekend. They did. They won 2 out of 3.
1: Mm-hmm.
0: Yeah.
1: But they're no longer pounding the ball. You know, they haven't won 13 in a row.
0: They've won 17 of 19.
1: Thank you.
0: pretty remarkable.
1: So they're 2-2 in their last four.
0: Yeah, that's exactly right.
1: Thank
0: they're 2-2 in their last four.
1: So they're playing middling baseball. Thank you.
0: They're playing middling baseball over a weekend stretch of games.
1: As long as you're not still hot.
0: The Cubs are like, you know, in the 90. You're basically at implied odds now. Like if you look at where they're priced in Vegas, they're like 90% to make the playoffs.
1: Yeah.
0: Sox not that much, but you're in the 60-ish percent implied odds, and they are the small favorite now to win the division over the Guardians and the Twins and the Tigers. I mean, the Tigers have tried to close the gap, but like you were talking about the Cubs, what you have to do if you want to make up six or seven games. Like the Tigers are living it because they've played pretty damn good baseball since June 1st on, but they buried themselves. And like they can't climb, you know, they're like they're seven out, then they're six, then they're 5.5, and then they're back to seven. If you lose a game in the other, you know, or seven, 6.5, excuse me, they're six now. Like they just can't quite close that gap because they buried themselves with that awful stretch they had in May. But I still feel like it's going to be sort of an exciting competitive division down the stretch. And we've been saying this for a few weeks. Everybody other than the Royals feels dead and buried in the Sox division. Tigers might be on life support, but still, I don't know that they're totally dead and buried. Let's grab a few more calls. 312-332-ESPN is the number. This goes back to the pet peeves. This is Alex. Go ahead, Alex. What's your pet peeve?
2: Hey, what's up, guys? So I got people who chew with their mouth open, people who talk with food in their mouth.
0: That's gross.
2: People who smack their lips after like a night, like a sip of something. It's like, so any and all of that, it's really rude. And half the time they're not even aware about it. So let's have some decency. And also saying please and thank you, I think that could work too.
0: Yeah,
2: thank
0: you. I like it, Alex. Thanks. Yeah, the people who sip and they're like,
1: yeah, like you're about to do right now. Really enjoying it, aren't you?
0: That's funny. Michael's in Orlando. What's up, Michael?
3: Hey, guys. How are we doing?
0: Good, man.
3: Hey, I was telling Jack, I'm going to the Rays-White Sox game on Friday with my dad. Big, strong White Sox fan. I really don't want to see Fetty, but that just seems to be the way the cookie crumbles, I guess. He gets me kind of nervous. I hope the White Sox can rake like they did yesterday in the ugliest ballpark in the league.
0: It's the ugliest ballpark. You're so right. Now, thanks, Michael, and have fun down there. Yeah, the White Sox hit the road after this homestand with the Yankees. After the homestand wraps up, after the four games with the Yankees, and they're going to go play six against the AL East. They'll have three in Tampa. They'll have three in Boston. Then they're home next weekend for that Cleveland series. So this is a tough stretch for the White Sox. There's no doubt about it. A very tough stretch. And I don't know if Michael just meant he didn't want to see Fetty this weekend or in the playoffs or maybe both. But yeah, they need to upgrade that spot. And that's what we've been talking about all day. They absolutely need to upgrade that spot. He's been fine and he can eat some innings and he's been a good story. Like in two go arounds here with the Sox, they've gotten a little bit more out of him than a lot of other teams have. But now you're leading this division. You might make the playoffs. You need to upgrade that spot without question. That ballpark is the worst. They are, I think, finally have some legislation where they're building a new one down there, or am I wrong on that?
4: It's been up and down.
0: Is it still stuck in limbo?
4: Because they had one that was really nice renderings, but then it was like, never mind. Then they made another one.
1: Well, I've seen wonderful renderings.
0: That ballpark is tragic.
1: But everything's got to get approved.
4: It's very sad.
0: Everything's got to be approved.
1: Yeah, it's got to be voted upon.
0: It's in a weird spot. If you've, you know, you've got to cross the bridge into St. Pete. So you're not like, I love Tampa. I think it's a fun town. I really do. I think they support those sports teams. By and large, they support them pretty well. The hockey team has an incredible following. Incredible. But the Rays, for all the success they've had, they're sort of like an afterthought. You know, people are more into Yankee spring training and the Lightning and the Bucks, the Buccaneers, obviously. It's across the bridge. It's in a weird part of town. It's sleepy. It's a terrible stadium. Everything about it is bad. Speaking of stadiums in limbo, I mean, like, here we are almost in August and the Bears haven't announced where they're going. Remember when they were talking about a late spring, early summer? Announcement. You know when the announcement's going to be?
1: Yeah.
0: In the fall. Yeah. When they go back to the session in Illinois, they're like, hey, you're going to keep us here or not?
1: Right. And you saw the problems that Mansueto had getting his stuff. Not really any. The state's going to approve $435 million in infrastructure.
0: Just like that?
1: Yeah. He didn't even ask for it. Didn't even ask for it. I'm going to build everything myself. No, we're going to give you $435 million.
0: We're going to give you $435 million. Don't worry about it. Not bad. Yeah, and the Bears can't. I mean, like, they're doing it for the fire, but that's because it's in the city, maybe. The clout, the heavy machine is working for in favoritism of the city. But, like, can you believe we're going into August and there's nothing? I mean, I why am I surprised? Listen, if they were going to Hammond, they would have went to Hammond.
1: What I had told you was from the get-go is they don't have the stomach for it.
0: Yeah, right. Like, if they would have gone, they would have gone already, right?
1: They don't have it. The Chicago Bears don't have the stomach for it.
0: They don't have the stomach for it. Yeah.
1: And in essence, the big fella downstate called his bluff.
0: Yeah.
1: And there you are. That's where you sit. I'll call your bluff. You're not going to leave.
0: You're right. He doesn't. George does not have the stomach to move this team to Hammond.
1: And the big fella downstate doesn't mind if they go to Arlington Heights. It's not an issue for him. They stay in the state of Illinois.
0: It's good for him.
1: World-class facility. Yeah, sure. Absolutely. Yeah. So...
0: You know, even though they wouldn't be moving their team, they'd be moving where they play their home games.
5: Yes.
0: I think Yurko's right. George doesn't have the stomach for that.
1: No.
0: Because if he did, they'd be gone.
1: They'd be gone.
0: They'd go. They would have said, yes, this is where we're building.
1: Yes.
0: Simple as that. I don't think it's going
1: to happen. And you'll settle for whatever crumbs Longshanks wants to put off his table.
0: That's right.
1: That's what the Chicago Bears will get.
0: That's right.
1: The crumbs.
0: Chase is on the south side. What's up, Chase?
6: Hey, guys, what's going on? Hey, listen, my pet peeve that I'm getting sick of is people who tailgate you on the right-hand lane. Like, okay, you know how people get annoyed with people, you know, when you're on the left. Okay, you know the rules of left-hand lane, when you drive a slow, okay, that's one thing.
0: Right.
6: If I'm on the right-hand lane and I'm doing the speed limit and I'm riding, you're just being a jerk and you're trying to run me off the road when I'm doing the speed limit, that's annoying. And another thing I can't stand is when you at the gas pump and the guy who's not pumping gas, he just sits there in the car pump, but you're not pumping gas. You just got your car parked where everybody can't get no gas. That's annoying.
0: Who does that? I don't know. Why
1: happens?
0: Why do people do that?
1: Guy pulls in, doesn't pump his gas, goes inside, gets his stuff, comes out, and then leaves.
0: Oh yeah,
1: I've seen
0: bad.
1: That before.
0: That's bad, yeah.
5: I've done that.
0: That's terrible. I'm with you on that, Chase. Jack, that's terrible. Jack, why would you
1: Jack
0: do that?
1: I've done that.
5: Well, I don't do it when it's busy, but if there's 10 pumps and only two are in use,
0: but there's
5: and I'm getting gas and I'm also getting my items, I'll just
0: Oh, but you're getting gas.
5: Yeah, I'll get gas, but I'm also
1: talking about no gas. He just parks there because it's the open spot.
0: No, that's ridiculous. Yeah, you can't do that. You're just taking up somebody's time and you're taking up space. We'll do a brunch rush coming up here since we didn't do it last hour. And Jack's got his movie review on Blazing Saddles, and we'll see where it slots in as he's been doing the rankings across all the movies he's been watching. It's Carmen and York. We'll be right back.
7: 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They'll be right back. 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
11: 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All right, let's do a brunch rush since we didn't do it last hour. We had a lot of good calls on the list. Pet peeves. Oh, everybody loves to talk about their pet peeves, Yurk. So let's do it now. The brunch rush is brought to you by the Village of Elmwood Park. All right, Jack, take her away.
12: First one we got here, Kevin Fishbane has his top Bears storylines as we head into training camp. And he talks about the position battles, the breakouts, everything in between. My question for you guys, based on his article, is he asked the question, who is going to be the big second-year breakout? My question for you, which player do you think will take the bigger leap, Luther Burden or Colston Loveland?
11: I'm going to say Colston Loveland.
12: Why?
11: I think, what's the famous saying? I'm going to botch it. I'm going to malaprop the hell out of it.
13: I like it. Let me hear it.
11: I'm not even tracking. I'm going to butcher it too much. Roma Dunze is not dead. And I think Roma Dunze is still going to be a big part of this offense. Not that Luther won't be even more involved, because he obviously will be. You've subtracted someone that had a big target share in your offense the last couple of years in DJ Moore. So I understand Luther's going to get even better. And I think the world of Luther Burden, I think he's going to be great. I mean, you've heard us sing the praises of him, some of the advanced analytics and how good they were in his favor last year, not just amongst rookies, but amongst all receivers in the league. That said, Roma Dunze is not dead. And I just think they're going to get... I think Colston is really special, you guys. I do. I think there's special potential. And I think the last 8 games or so was a glimpse into the future and how he's going to be deployed in this offense. So that's why. I'll say Colston, and that's why. But this is a tough one, and I think it might be closer to a coin flip.
13: So if you're looking for a 30% improvement... Okay, you've got to understand what you're looking for then. For a 30% improvement, 17 extra catches would be 85 catches. Okay, so
11: 85 is 27.
13: This is Colson Loveland.
11: Okay.
13: 27 at 12.
11: Okay.
13: It'll be about 84 to 40. 320 extra yards would take him over 1,000 yards.
11: Okay.
13: And would give him another, say, 2-3 touchdowns.
11: Okay.
13: Okay, that's what you're getting there. If Luther, and now Luther would have to have a bigger improvement. That's what I'm saying, a bigger improvement.
11: Right.
13: If Luther's going to be a 1,000-yard receiver, he needs a 66% improvement. I think it's possible with the absence of DJ Moore.
11: Okay.
13: You're saying Rome's going to benefit.
11: Yeah.
13: I say as much as Rome benefits, Luther's going to benefit. So who makes the bigger jump percentage-wise? Because of math, it feels to me like Luther Burden will make the bigger percentage jump.
11: Okay,
13: to make
11: yes,
13: it happen.
11: If he gets to those numbers.
13: Right.
11: Well, that's for sure.
13: Right. And I mean, we haven't even done Luther's numbers. He only had 47 receptions for 652 yards.
11: Now, but do you think.
13: I feel he could be a 100 reception guy in this offense.
11: Let me ask you this. Because of the math, do you think it's going to be harder for him to do that, or do you envision him doing that?
13: I envision Luther
11: making
13: the bigger improvements.
11: So Yurko's going Luther, I'll go Colson.
13: For improvements.
11: I think that's a really good question.
13: Across the board.
11: I love that we're talking about it this way, that there's like two guys that, you know, you maybe make a compelling argument.
13: Only because Colson starts with more receptions. He's got more yards.
11: That's
13: true. More touchdowns.
11: That's true.
13: So if he comes back and has 8 touchdowns and,
11: right.
13: You know,
11: I see what you're saying.
13: You know, 12 more catches and our guy goes and has a bigger year, then the biggest jump came out of that guy. Rome Odunze, if Rome plays well, you know,
11: Burden only had 2 touchdowns. You're right. Like, if Burden gets to, let's say Burden gets to 7 or 8 touchdowns this year. That's a massive jump for
13: him.
11: Here's
13: your other thing to look at. Luther had 60 targets. He had 47 receptions. That is wonderfully effective.
11: Yes, it is.
13: 90 targets. So the targets were there.
11: For Rome.
13: For Rome. 44 receptions.
11: That's not good. That's half, Yurk.
13: For 661. That's less than half, Carm.
11: Just less.
13: Yeah. Now. The fault. Is it the fault of the quarterback or the fault of the receiver? Is it a little bit of both?
11: Yeah,
13: fault of the quarterback, fault of the receiver, a little bit both.
11: I think Rome's got to be better, quite frankly. I think Rome would tell you that.
13: Yeah.
11: He's got to be better.
13: Because for 82 targets, Colson Loveland gave you 58 receptions.
11: That's pretty good, too.
13: Yeah, that's good. 8 less passes and 14 more receptions. Easier maybe to hit the tight end, better tight end going against mismatches. Maybe it makes life easier for him. DJ Moore was 85 and 50. Still less and still more.
11: You know which Bear had the most receiving first downs, though, last year? Rome Odunze. Even with some of the struggles.
13: Well, he was targeted.
11: And he missed games. He was targeted a lot. That's fair.
13: He was targeted, Carm.
11: He had the most.
13: Yeah, 17 games. I mean, 11 games started for him.
11: Yeah. All right, good one. I like it.
12: This
11: what did Fishbane say, by the way? Or did he was he just like throwing these out there asking rhetorically?
12: He was just more throwing these out there. I didn't see.
11: Did he have like a pick? Did he
12: give an answer? Let me check real quick.
11: No, it's okay. It's okay. It's an interesting one. Good debate.
12: With LeBron signing with the Cleveland Cavaliers, this is now
11: LeBron signed with the Cavs?
12: Or, sorry, signing with the Philadelphia 76ers.
11: I was like, wow, that was an interesting pivot.
12: Sorry. With LeBron signing with the Philadelphia 76ers over the Cleveland Cavaliers, this has had a little bit more time to process for me. And as I think about it more and more, the more and more I hate it.
11: Wow.
12: It doesn't
11: LeBron?
12: Make sense to me. No, because I don't hate LeBron. Because I think LeBron had a chance to continue his legacy by either going back to Cleveland, staying in L.A., which apparently he was never going to do, going back to Cleveland, having a retirement tour, going back to Miami, where he was at one point and brought championships to, and having a retirement tour there while also having a very good shot with Giannis at a championship. And instead, he chose Philadelphia, where he's not even going to live in Philadelphia.
11: No.
12: He's living in New York, and apparently he's going to take a helicopter to games.
11: Yeah.
12: So it's just... it doesn't make sense to me. He's purely chasing the ring, which he doesn't need to do at this point in the career. His career's defined. One ring doesn't push him over Michael in anybody's mind.
11: But it gets him to Kobe. It passes Steph, right? Like, I still think there's some motivation for him there, Jack, believe it or not. Yeah, you're right. He's got his career. Is it going to be career-defining? Probably not. But I think the way these guys operate and, like, he's heard... you know, like they do count the rings. And yes, he's not going to catch Michael, obviously. Or pass him. But like he, like I said, he would, right? He would catch Kobe and he would pass Steph. Kobe five, right? Yeah. Five for Kobe. How many did Duncan end up winning? Did Duncan win four or five? They won five? I want to say they played in six and they won five. I should know that. Forgive me. I think Duncan won five. But it gets him into that, you know, you're in pretty rarefied air, man. When you've got five titles. It was five, right?
12: Yeah, Duncan won five.
11: And they played in six. They won five.
13: All right.
11: You know, pretty rarefied air.
13: 94 miles. Chicago to Milwaukee is what the distance is between Philadelphia and New York.
11: That's right.
13: I don't know how fast helicopters go. I don't know how fast. But I imagine you can get a helicopter up there that's going to go at a decent speed.
11: Sure.
13: And would make that trip, 94-mile-an-hour trip. I don't know if helicopters go 94 miles an hour.
11: I was
13: going
11: to say, does a helicopter go about 100 miles an hour? Is that too fast? I really don't know.
13: What is the speed of helicopters?
11: That's a great question. I don't know.
13: Look it up, but it's a one-hour commute. One there and one back.
11: A commercial helicopter.
13: It's like driving out to Naperville, for heaven's sake.
11: Between 100 and 175 miles an hour.
13: Yeah, that's a one-hour trip.
11: It takes them an hour. Yeah, it takes 1 hour.
13: Up and down, 1 hour. That's feasible. Hannah, how long's your commute back up to Never Never Land?
6: 2.5 hours each way.
13: Each way, 2.5 hours.
11: No way.
13: What if you could hop on the helicopter and get there in an hour?
6: I wouldn't do it.
13: You don't like helicopters?
11: Yeah, I don't like helicopters either. They scare me.
6: Small planes and helicopters, no thank you.
11: Helicopters kind of scare me.
13: Yeah.
11: If you're scared, go buy a dog, I guess.
13: That's it.
11: Most light, medium body helicopter models average around 130 miles per hour.
13: Oh, boy.
11: You've been a pretty good clip. You're there.
13: Hauling ass up there.
11: You're there in less than an hour.
13: Yeah.
11: You know. Yeah, but that's...
12: And, I mean, that's just the speculation. That's what Shams said on the Pat McAfee show, that he might use a helicopter.
11: Well, how else would you get there? You're not going to take the train. LeBron's not going to Penn Station to get on the train. I mean, or Grand... Which one goes to Philly? Yeah.
6: I'm going to take the Amtrak to Philly.
11: I don't know if it goes out of Grand Central or Penn Station that goes to Philly. Maybe both. LeBron ain't walking into Grand Central just to get on the train to go to Philly. I mean...
13: I took a high-speed train that was actually built from Barcelona to Madrid.
11: Yeah, I've been on those in Europe. They're great.
13: In Europe. And that thing was going 300 kilometers an hour.
11: Yeah, they're great.
13: I mean, that thing was hauling.
11: But can you see LeBron doing that? Like, traveling back and forth?
13: I cannot, but it also doesn't exist.
11: Yeah, not here, not like that.
13: It doesn't exist.
11: But I bet you the train ride's pretty quick.
13: There was
11: to
13: one supposed to be built in California.
11: There was.
13: The monies were allocated.
11: Yeah.
13: Now 2 feet of track were laid.
6: Or here's a crazy idea. Why doesn't he just live in Philly?
11: Nobody wants to live in Philadelphia.
6: I know, but come on.
13: You
6: what
13: ever
6: are we
13: been
6: doing?
13: To Philly?
6: No.
13: You ever been there? Oof.
11: The quickest high speed option from New York City to Philadelphia is 1 hour and 6 minutes. So you still go pretty quick.
13: It's still not bad.
11: You get there pretty quick.
13: Yeah.
11: Yeah.
13: What if there's snow?
11: It leaves from Penn Station. That's what I figured.
13: All right.
11: Into Philadelphia's 30th Street Station. I don't know Philly that well. I've only been
13: there. They should rename one, like, for LeBron.
11: Yeah, the LeBron when Bullet or something.
13: The LeBron
11: Express.
13: Bronny's Bullet.
11: Yeah.
13: I think that's good.
11: I still think it's a good, like, basketball spot for him. I think that's why he picked it. I mean, as evidenced by as little as he's taking. And I think he really feels like he wants to get that one more, Jack. And this is his best shot. I think it's better than Miami. I think they're better. I do. And it doesn't matter if Embiid is healthy in the spring or not. It might not matter. Normally it would have mattered for Philly. It might not matter this time.
13: It may not.
11: So I think it's a better chance for him.
13: Yeah.
11: What else, Jack?
12: Shall I do my movie review?
11: Yes.
12: Of Blazing Saddles.
11: Please shall.
12: All right. I'd throw the rankings graphic up.
11: All right. Graphic
12: Silence
11: up.
12: Silence of the Lamb,
11: it.
12: Jaws, Training Day, Pulp Fiction, Caddyshack, 1, 2, 3, 4, 5.
11: It's a good list.
12: Number 6, The Terminator, One Flew Over the Cuckoo's Nest, Cool Hand Luke, Swingers. And number 10 is where Blazing Saddles comes in. Ahead of Porky's, ahead of Boondock Saints, which I've said before, Boondock Saints was one of the worst movies I've ever seen.
11: That's
12: going to
11: be last on your list.
12: It would take quite a bad movie
11: for some other
12: movie to pass that up, yes.
11: It's going to be last on your list.
12: It's going to be. I have my tiers list as well because I broke this into tiers to make it a little easier for all of us to visualize here. So my all-time great movie still, Silence of the Lambs and Jaws. Nothing comes close. This falls into the funny movie category with Swingers and with Porky's. I think it was... it's supposed to be a social commentary,
11: yes.
12: I think.
11: Yes.
12: So it's a little harder to evaluate versus, say, a Swingers.
11: Yes.
12: Because one is obviously a satire and supposed to have greater meaning, meaning where Swingers is just supposed to kind of make you laugh and make you feel good.
11: Well, Swingers is not so much a social commentary. It's more of just like life as a 20-something-year-old male trying to figure out what you're going to do with yourself.
12: Blazing, like, right? Yeah. Blazing Saddles had its moments. It had a lot of shock value.
11: Yes.
12: It kept me entertained throughout the entire 90 minutes of the movie. I was glad it was 90 minutes because I think it's one of those where if it went much longer, it would have been a bit much. The ending, I was crazy. Didn't really make any sense to me whatsoever. They're all running through. I mean, it's a 50-year-old movie. I can say all running through the Hollywood studios, and then they're back in wherever they are. It just didn't make any sense.
11: That's so good.
12: So it had its moments. But I rate it 10 out of the 12 that I've seen so far.
11: 10 out of the 12 so far. Jack, I love Kyle. He's got this graphic up. You guys can check it out on our YouTube page, youtube.com/@CarmenAndYurko. Like and subscribe. You can also watch on Twitch. It's brought to you all this week by the X Insurance Great Lakes Grand Prix, taking place all week through Sunday in Michigan City, Indiana. Go to GreatLakesGrandPrix.com for details. And I like the tears. You know, I think Pulp Fiction should be in the all-time great, but he's got it as a great movie, not an all-time great.
12: It is not an all-time great.
11: I think it is. I think you're a little bit off on that one.
12: No.
11: I think
12: Terminators. Terminator's up there. No.
11: Terminator is a great movie. There's no One Flew Over the Cuckoo's Nest, probably a little bit too low, but The Tears is good, Jack. You've done a nice job with this.
13: I do think that explains his thinking.
11: So he's almost halfway through. You're 12 movies in?
12: 12 movies in of 25.
11: Do you know what you're going to watch next?
12: I have not decided. We do have the list here if we want to take a quick look before we go to break as I pull it up. But we could do something like maybe Boogie Nights.
11: Great movie.
12: I haven't seen The Godfather. Training The Godfather.
11: Training Day you've seen, right?
12: Training Day I've seen. I haven't taken off the ones we haven't seen.
11: You've got to put that in one of your tiers. You forgot to do that.
12: No, I did. It's on the tiers. In the second tier.
11: Oh, my bad. Okay.
12: Great movie.
11: Okay.
12: So. We've also got, I could do Tombstone.
11: Yeah, Tombstone. Do Psycho.
12: Which one? Let's choose it right now.
11: Do Psycho.
12: Psycho?
11: Psycho's
12: Psycho will be
11: awesome.
12: The next one. I don't like scary movies, so this will be something.
11: Mm. Do you not like Psycho? You're shaking your head, you know?
14: I'm never a fan.
11: Oh, wow. Okay.
14: And of the director.
11: Really?
14: Yeah.
11: Man.
14: No. Does nothing for me.
11: Damn, I love the director. Holy cow. All right.
14: Never
11: That's
14: a fan
11: interesting
14: of
11: take.
14: Any of it. Yeah.
11: Okay.
14: If he considered this movie to be worse than Boondock Saints, it wouldn't surprise me.
11: Oh, I'd be shocked. It's I hope not.
14: Overrated.
11: I don't know. He's pretty good. Yeah. Psycho is pretty good, dude.
14: Like showers.
11: Do Psycho. Funny, there's a shower scene. In Psycho. Do Psycho. That's the Brunch Rush. We'll wrap it coming up next.
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11: Rich Eisen's coming up. Waddle and Sylvie get you home 2-6 today into White Sox baseball. Four-game series starting against the Yankees. Dueling lefties, Noah Schultz against Max Fried tonight. 6 o'clock pregame, 6:40 first pitch. Four games on the south side, 3 on the north side. The Yankees are here all week. Dream come true for the baseball teams, even from the Big Apple, when they get to spend the entire week in the city of Chicago. I feel like we got to play a little Yankee Doodle Dandy, you know? Jack, what should we should offer up a bounty here. Let's see. Jesse might try to get us Aaron Boone. Jack, you get a Aaron Judge on the air. I think it's worth 200. Maybe more. It's Aaron Judge. 250? How much are you in for here?
14: I'd prefer no guess.
11: Aaron Judge? Yeah. What about Belly? Can't get Bellinger probably now. He's pissed. He's on the IL. He's going to miss playing back here in town. So no Belly. Ben Rice? Back in the day when Sylvie and I used to play Yankee Doodle Dandy. This goes back to when it was me and Sylvie. You know, it was like, it was Jeter and Posada and Bernie Williams and Mariano Rivera and Andy Pettit and Scott Brosius.
14: Bryce Harper walking by the studio.
11: Or Bryce Harper walking by the studio. Yeah. Tino Martinez, Paul O'Neill, Joe Torre. I think we should play Yankee Doodle Dandy anyway. See if Jack's up for the challenge. Thanks to Jack. Thanks to Hannah. Thanks for listening, most importantly. Have a great day, everybody. Need a little rain finally coming down here in the city. See how it goes. We will see you guys tomorrow. Rich Eisen is coming up next.

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6: Can the Wolverines survive in advance?
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6: Michigan, the men's basketball national champions.
5: The Rich Eisen Show, in this hour. Michigan head coach, Kyle Whittingham. Michigan football receiver, Andrew Marsh. Michigan running backs, Jordan Marshall and Savion Hyder. And now, it's Rich Eisen.
7: Hour number two of the Rich Eisen Show is on the air live from the great state of Michigan, down the road from the campus of the University of Michigan. We're here for the fourth annual Champion Circle Golf Classic. We talked in hour number one a lot of basketball with the national champion basketball players, Elliot Cadeau and Trey McKinney, and the new coach, Mike Boynton. Now that our friend Dusty May has moved on down the road to Dallas, a lot of movement here on the campus of the University of Michigan, and that's why we're now finally landing on the football team, since this Champions Circle Golf Classic features none other than the new head coach of the University of Michigan football program. Kyle Whittingham is here to kick off hour number two. Good to see you, Coach. How are you?
8: Good.
7: How's it going?
8: Going good.
7: It's great to see you in that block M.
8: Yeah, it feels good.
7: Is it? Are you used to it yet?
8: I am.
7: You
8: absolutely,
7: are?
8: Absolutely.
7: Yeah, okay. How long did it take you to get used to something?
8: A few months, but we've settled in and can't wait to get the season going. We'll be here before you know it.
7: It's kind of right here. Next week is when?
8: Yeah, coaches come in next week, early in the week, players midweek, and then we start fall camp. Practice, and then September 5th is the opener.
7: So. Okay. I mean, because again, obviously, coaches, all the coaches that I've come across, you know, you're all guys who like to control what you can control. And I'm just wondering, you know, how getting into a new program at this stage of your career, or at least bringing your program into a new school at this stage of your career, did you see something like that coming?
9: for yourself?
8: You know, I hadn't ruled it out. You know, I wasn't sure what direction I was going to go, but I knew there was about half a dozen schools that if the opportunity arose, couldn't say no, and this was definitely on that list.
9: That was on that list.
8: Absolutely,
9: for you.
8: Yeah.
9: And so when you wound up, how would you term that you became available, Coach?
8: How would I term it? Okay, well, I felt like, you know, Utah, you know, we'd done just about everything we could there.

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0: Hey, JB, wherever you are. Back here on the Rich Eisen Show, radio has returned to our Disney Plus and ESPN feeds. We had a nice chat with Kyle Whittingham, the head coach of the University of Michigan. Savion Hyder and Jordan Marshall from the running back room will be joining us shortly. But right now, fresh off of an outstanding, if not one of the best freshman seasons in the history of Michigan receiving, and that is saying a lot. Andrew Marsh is here on the program. Good to see you, Andrew. How are you, man?
1: Sir, glad to be here.
0: Good to see you here. Come on, now let's get, I just got to, that was a heck of a handshake right there. That sounds like you got great hands, obviously.
1: Of course.
0: All right, let's get into it instead of me being ridiculous to start off the top. How are you approaching this season coming off of what you just did, Andrew?
1: I would say just grinding. Trying to stay focused, I would say, is the main thing. One thing I kind of always try to say to myself is just keep going every day, no matter what's going on in life or off the field or on the field, just being able to come in and work every day and focus on the task at hand.
0: How does a kid from Katy, Texas, the Houston area, wind up in Ann Arbor, Michigan? How did that happen?
1: I'm not sure, to be honest. It's a long way from home. But I would say kind of just the community here. The community here has always been so welcoming. Really the people, the staff, the community, it really just opened my eyes to life after ball and all the possibilities outside of football.
0: Life after ball is what you already had on your mind as a 17-year-old sifting through your options?
1: Yes, sir.
0: Pretty much. Who helped you sift through your options?
1: Really me and my mom. She helps me with a lot of stuff. Those who know her know that she gets a lot of stuff done for me. But really just, I would say having a tight group around you to help you narrow down things is big.
0: If I'm not mistaken, you lost your dad to cancer very early in life, right? You were 7
1: yes,
0: when
1: sir.
0: Your dad passed away?
1: Yes, sir.
0: So what did your mom do for you to get you to this spot?
1: A lot. I mean, she took me around to different camps, different events, and making sure I was always having the stuff I needed to perform at the highest level. One thing she always said is, you take care of the on-the-field stuff, and I'll take care of the off-the-field stuff. So I feel like it's worked out pretty well.
0: So when did you realize you wanted to play football? When did that happen for you?
1: I would say from a young age. I mean, I always knew I wanted to do something with sports. I was running around the house at an early age. I think I saw soccer was like the first sport I ever played. It was the earliest sport they let me play. I started at like 3 years old. Other than that, I just picked up everything, basketball, baseball. But I would say I kind of fell in love with football. I was just always, that was kind of what I was better at. And as I got older, it just became what I put my focus towards.
0: Well, living in the state of Texas will kind of focus you on that sport, I imagine. But how long were you playing the other ones, though? Because I think it's kind of important, right? Like playing multiple sports as a kid. Like so
1: probably till high school. Because when I got to high school, coaches wouldn't let me play no more. And then my mom, she was kind of like, nah, we're going to focus on football and stuff like that. I ran track still, but really just football.
0: Receiver always, though? Was it always receiver?
1: I used to do a little bit of everything. Quarterback, running back, kicker, safety. Safety was big for me.
0: Kicker?
1: Yeah. Used to just kick it, then go tackle somebody.
0: In a pinch, heaven forbid, on this team, what do we got? How far can we put the uprights from? What do we got?
1: Oh, the uprights.
0: Oh, so you were talking punting?
1: Yeah,
0: or talking
1: more like punting, kicking.
0: Okay. Yeah. Oh, so you weren't like a place kicker?
1: Nah.
0: Punting, that could be in a – listen, I'd rather
1: maybe.
0: You – I'd love –
1: maybe.
0: I'm happier seeing you receive those as opposed to you –
1: that's more where I'm comfortable at.
0: That's more of your lane, I'm sure. So let's talk about Bryce a little bit here. What sort of chemistry did you guys immediately – noticed between you and your fellow at the time freshman when you first came in?
1: I would say it's always really been there between us. I mean, we came in together, and really just ever since we've been here, making sure we're getting lots of hours, lots of extra practice and stuff. And I would say kind of throughout the season, as I started to play more, it just started to click. As we would go through different games, either making a pass or missing a pass, but just getting better off of that rep was big for us. And really coming into this year, just being able to stack days and really just putting a lot of work, travel and train different places with some different trainers and stuff like that. So
0: did you guys talk about coming here together at times or no?
1: We did. So it's kind of funny. I really committed before he was ever committed.
0: Oh, I know that.
1: But I know he, I always knew he, he liked it here. So that was kind of one thing I tried to focus on after I committed, was making sure we had a good quarterback.
0: Well, I mean, he's from here.
1: He is.
0: And so when he was talking about LSU and went there,
1: yeah,
0: and everyone around here is like, "What? Wait a minute. Hold on a minute. Mm-hmm. What? Why not stay home?" And then eventually that happened. Did you kind of push him in that window at the time?
1: I would say definitely talk to him for sure. Uh-huh. Definitely let him know, like, I'm one of them guys that's going to be here, and really looking forward to just what we could build.
0: How are you different now than you were the last time you stepped on a field for Michigan?
1: I would say I'm just different in every way. Bigger, stronger, faster. A lot of stuff in my game I've kind of tried to work on, like just being able to create more separation, running cleaner routes, and kind of just expanding my route tree and being better off the line and releases and stuff like that.
0: Well, I mean, Bryce is coming on here in about an hour.
1: Yeah.
0: We just said goodbye to Coach, who said, I don't know if this is news or not, but, you know, when he first took the job over, he's like, I'm going to see everything here, what's mm-hmm. what's this, what's that, before I make a decision on anything. He said Bryce is our guy.
1: Yeah,
0: he literally just said that from that chair about 10 minutes ago. Mm-hmm. Does that surprise you in any way?
1: No, it doesn't surprise me. I mean, everybody can see the work that he puts in and kind of where he's at. And really just the maturity from him and the rest of our team from this year or from last year to this year has been crazy. And I'm really just excited to see it.
0: To what do you owe that, the maturity? Just
1: I would say really just being able to keep working every day. And I think that that's huge, a testament to who he is as a person, just to come in. It really just helps our team as a whole.
0: Okay. And what about the new coaches around here? How's that help?
1: I like them. I mean, they've come in, they've kind of added structure to some places of the team. And I think that has really helped us as well as their scheme. I love the scheme that they're bringing in.
0: What can you tell me?
1: I feel like it's going to be open. It's going to be explosive. Guys will be flying around the field and really kind of just have more freedom throughout the offense.
0: Well, as opposed to last year?
1: As opposed to last year.
0: Okay, well, I'm dying to get something different here. What do we got? What do you mean?
1: I just feel like this year you'll definitely see the ball in the air more. We'll be able to throw the ball around more, get it in different guys' hands, and really just be more explosive as a whole. And I think that'll open up the running game as well.
0: Okay. You're not speaking that into existence, are you? That's really going to happen? I mean,
1: I think it's going to happen.
0: Receivers like talking about it.
1: Yeah, I love to talk about it. Yeah.
0: Who's the guy you model your game after?
1: It's a few guys. I kind of try not to get too caught up on one person, but really growing up, I've always watched DeAndre Hopkins. Just his catch rate is amazing. Another guy, Julio Jones and Justin Jefferson, those are guys that I've kind of always watched, and Devontae Adams, of course. So.
0: Well, you just named some very physical receivers mm-hmm. as well. Do you like mm-hmm. that?
1: Kind of a little bit of both. Guys that can be a little physical like Julio Jones, but then also guys that can win off the release and kind of be more elusive like Devontae Adams and stuff
0: sure.
1: like that.
0: The thing about, because from my world of being with the NFL Network, mm-hmm. Being around DeAndre Hopkins mm-hmm. is his ability to always get his feet down.
1: Mm-hmm.
0: It's
1: crazy.
0: It is crazy. It's unlike anything that I've seen. And I know I'm saying this because he might be the best I've ever seen at it, where there's a contested catch on the sideline back of the end zone. Never once am I thinking the replay is going to show like his foot is out of bounds.
1: Yeah.
0: Ever. He knows exactly where his feet are.
1: Yes.
0: Is that something you're also working on?
1: I think it is. I feel like I've always had good body control and good awareness of my feet.
0: Mm-hmm.
1: And really just something I've kind of always tried to harp on. Like, guys always told me, like, oh, one foot is good and in college, da da da. But even, like, as a high schooler, I always said, I mean, NFL is the goal. So being able to get 2 feet down all the time is really the goal.
0: And so did you ever think of leaving when, you know, Coach Moore was gone? And
1: not really. To be honest, I mean, as obviously it was some guys who had to go do what was best for them. But as far as the guys that are here, we really wanted to keep the team together. And that was kind of big for us. Obviously, we lost coaches and some players, but really keeping the majority of the team together, keeping the tradition the same. And based off of the position I feel like I was in from last year, kind of the spot I set myself up at, I didn't really want to go anywhere. I feel like this is kind of where I wanted to be. I wanted to play with the guys and really just rock it out.
0: And Savion's going to be joining with Jordan Marshall next. Just mm-hmm. real quick on Savion, I'm hearing he's electric.
1: I'm excited.
0: Electric.
1: Yeah,
0: right?
1: I'm excited to see him. He can run the ball. He runs physical. He runs hard. He's a real Big Ten running back.
0: What would it mean to win this trophy for yourself?
1: mean a lot. I feel like, as well as all the guys in the locker room, I mean, this is what we chase after all year. One thing we kind of always say is we go get that, everything else will work out. So that's kind of big for us.
0: Yeah. I mean, for you to, obviously, this was one that the year before you arrived, mm-hmm. right? You come on campus here and it's a whole new situation.
1: Yeah.
0: Now it's again another whole new situation for yourself. So I wish you the best of luck on that.
1: Yes, sir.
0: You got it. And then, you know, almost, honestly, the way that you played your freshman year, it's very rare to see anybody play like that. I could see your skill set, and it's great to meet you here in person and see the type of guy that you are. And, you know, I might, if I had hair, I would grow it like you. The frosted.
1: Yes, sir. You could rock it.
0: You think so?
1: Yeah, you can pull it off.
0: Careful, because there's some people who are probably putting that together on some sort of
1: edit or something.
0: Yeah. Great to see Andrew Marsh.
1: Yes,
0: good
1: sir.
0: To see you.
1: Thank you.
0: You're back here on the Rich Eisen Show. Savion Hyder and Jordan Marshall will join us.
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0: game, and I'm getting, you know, go blue everywhere, right, across the country, and it's a fantastic experience.
1: Did they hook you up with commercial real estate during the summer and stuff like that?
0: They hooked me up with a couple internships, so I was like, that's fantastic. Yeah, I've been super interested in getting into that, so it's been great.
1: That's the, you're already thinking about other things that you want to do outside of football?
0: Yeah, I mean, real estate, I mean, I'd love to have that as, you know, a hobby, and then once I'm done with my football career, turn that into a full-time.
1: Okay, cool.
0: Yeah.
1: So just hitting your, you're ready to roll, you're healthy, you're ready
0: yes,
1: to go?
0: I am.
1: Okay, cool. And so what do you feel that you can bring to this team that's, as you know, you're joining at a pretty crucial crossroads of this football program. What do you think you can bring to this team?
0: Man, honestly, I'm a glue guy. I like to bring people together. Like to keep things a little bit lighthearted, work hard, work serious when you need to work serious. But other than that, you know, be able to bring guys together and kind of develop that brotherhood and that friendship in between players. I think as a player, I bring grit, I bring toughness, and a relentless motor. I think I bring high expectations of being able to, for everybody, right, around me to play at a high level. And that's the expectation I hold myself to, that I hold my teammates to as well. So I think those are all things I bring to the table.
1: Okay, so what have you been told about the rivalries here?
0: Man, extremely serious rivalries. I mean, they've been teaching me about it a little bit. The Ohio State won the game, and they said it's the biggest thing you've ever seen.
1: Mm-hmm. Okay, yeah, I can confirm this. First of all, you know, it's the Ohio State. Okay, but if you that's the way they refer to themselves,
0: Gotcha. The
1: Ohio State, because they don't want you to get confused with an Ohio State, or you can be totally confused by that. But if you really want to piss them off, just call them Ohio.
0: Ohio?
1: Yeah. Okay. Has anyone told you that yet?
0: No.
1: Yeah,
0: that's
1: just the first leave off the state.
0: It. Okay.
1: Yeah, just
0: so that's something I should just refer to them and not.
1: Yeah, just casual. Just casual.
0: Okay.
1: Like it would let's just put it this way. I don't mean to drag you down to my level. You're clearly high class, okay? But it would be great if during the week leading up to the game, mm-hmm. when you're standing at a podium or you're standing in your locker or whatever, and it's just casually drop Ohio.
0: Okay.
1: Like, yeah, I've always wanted to play against Ohio, you know, or something like that. Or I've been watching Ohio this year, and That's great, yeah. Because they also they don't say our team's name. Are you aware of that either?
0: No.
1: Yeah, they call us the school, that school up north, or TTUN. That's how they refer to us. They X out the letter M in all of their M words for the week, if not just us. Yeah.
0: Okay.
1: It's dumb.
0: Okay, just casual Ohio stupid. Week of.
1: Yeah,
0: okay,
1: so just don't Ohio. Go down to that level. Just just throw out a casual, you know, Ohio. Like, hey, you know.
0: I'll remember.
1: You know, and Michigan State, Mike Hart once referred to them as little brother.
0: Yes, that's why
1: you're aware of that?
0: I am. Okay. I'm aware.
1: That really pisses them off. It really does.
0: I mean, from what I've been hearing, it's true, though, so. I mean.
1: Yeah, so you're getting the hang of it. And you know, I told Coach again earlier today, he can't be friends with Urban Meyer anymore, man.
0: Oh,
1: yeah.
0: He's got to cut it off.
1: He's got to.
0: Okay.
1: I don't know if, you know, clearly that's up the flow chart from you.
0: But, yeah, that's out of my. Know.
1: Has Aiden Hutchinson reached out to you?
0: No, not yet. I'd love to be able to talk with Aiden, but.
1: We got
0: to
1: get that done.
0: I know. I would love that.
1: Okay, because he can tell you, he can confirm everything that I've just said. Because his dad played here when I went to school. I'm an old man.
0: Okay.
1: Yeah, I'm old. But class of 90, and I'm as emotionally affected by the results of Michigan football today as I've always been. And I'm excited to have you as part of the program. And I appreciate you choosing Michigan and you hooking up with the program and obviously Champion Circle and everything else. So congratulations on that.
0: Thank you.
1: What's your goal? Give me, you got numbers? You written anything down?
0: You know, I got some personal goals I don't share with everybody. I'd say as a team, though, you know, obviously Big Ten championship, and then go compete and play for a national championship.
1: Okay.
0: So, and then for, you know, just some vague goals, just to be dominant, you know.
1: Okay.
0: I want to be able to go out there and do what I do every single down and be a force to be reckoned with.
1: Okay. Would you mind trying that one more time?
0: Okay.
1: With a casual, because you got it before the Big Ten championship and before the college football playoff comes, beating Ohio. You know what I mean? Like, you just can you casually throw that in? So let me start again.
0: Okay.
1: I'm getting you up for practicing.
0: Gotcha.
1: Casually throw in a beat Ohio and then go on with the rest of it.
0: Okay.
1: So what are your goals for this year? Have you written any down?
0: Yeah, you know, I've written down a bunch, but I'd say more of the team goals is obviously when you come out, dominate every game, and then beat Ohio, go on and win a Big Ten championship, and then a national.
1: Round of applause, everybody. That's John Henry Daly, everybody, now part of the Michigan football program. Congrats on all that. I wish you the best of luck, and hopefully I'll see you at the next level as well.
0: Thank you.
1: You bet. Good Appreciate to see it. You. You bet. That is John Henry Daly right here of the University of Michigan football team. Before we take a break, I just want to let you know that when you run a small business, you don't just do the job. 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We're back with Bryce Underwood here in hour three of our day at Michigan.
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0: best, clearly. Back here on the Rich Eisen Show, live from the state of Michigan. 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Okay. Chris Brockman, TJ Jefferson.
1: We're still here,
0: Rich. In the Los Angeles
1: we're
0: studios.
1: We're still here.
0: I know. I'm sorry, guys. That's why here. I didn't have you fly all the way
1: out.
0: Oh,
1: yeah.
0: Here,
1: no, of course.
0: Because I
1: no,
0: knew
1: course.
0: That there would be a ton of guests. It would be guest heavy.
1: Yeah, it's great.
0: We had them all. Hold on a minute. Let me lean forward here. We had them all sign this Michigan winged helmet.
2: Oh, yeah. Look at that.
0: This is going to be
1: nice.
0: Every guest sign this.
1: Nice.
0: This is going to be auctioned off here at the Champion Circle event tonight.
1: Cool.
0: Hopefully it'll raise some money for tonight's fundraiser.
1: Good stuff.
0: Yeah, there it is.
1: Has Bryce Underwood grown at all? Is he taller?
2: So. Yeah, he's big.
0: Dude,
2: guy.
0: Giant. What he seems to have grown as is he's still the same confident 17-year-old that we met when he was in our studio last summer, you know, and he's still the same confident kid. It seems that he's just more locked in and focused on the football aspect of things here.
1: Yeah.
0: And you know, we've had Jordan Palmer on the show multiple times.
1: Mm-hmm.
0: He's no joke. He's not going to bring him on and just, you know, babysit him. You know what I mean? So I don't know what your take from that interview was. So I don't know what your opinion of that.
1: No, just seems like a kid who's really locked in and, you know, getting ready and focused. I do like that he never thought about leaving, entering the portal, following Lane or anyone else who, you know, probably came calling. You know, he set out to go to Michigan to accomplish, some goals, and he's still focused on getting there. So I enjoyed listening and hearing that. Yeah.
0: Well, I mean, his ability to step his game up and read a defense in a, you know, more calm fashion. Basically, that's what he kept saying, is just keep his feet calm and stay calm in the pocket. And then, of course, having an offense that uses his ability to move the pocket. I think, you know, I don't think I'm telling any tales out of school. That is that affects the entire Big Ten this year, because I mean Michigan goes to Oregon later on this year. That's their toughest road game before Ohio State this year. Pardon me, the Ohio State this year. And if Michigan can navigate those two games, they've got 8 at home this year. That could particularly affect the standings. We'll see what happens when they do play Indiana this year. They did not last year, including the Big Ten championship game. So his ability to actually turn it around and do something can affect the entire Big Ten. And if not, then Michigan will be less of a factor than anybody around here hopes. That's for sure. Later on this year. So hopefully everybody's gleaned that sort of thing. But turning back to the National Football League, we've been holding this segment for every single day that I've been in the host chair, the four downs. We'll get to the Saints in a second. But Sean McVay spoke over the weekend about Aaron Donald's readiness to rejoin the football playing world and addressing the latest on that. Here's Sean McVay.
3: I'm sure everybody's wondering about Aaron. He is going through his process, and he is putting himself in a position to make a decision. And he's earned the right to be able to do that. And for those of you guys that do know Aaron, he's very diligent. Anything that he does all in. And so he's going through a very strict regimen and process that was similar to what he did when he played. See how his body responds and feels. And then we've had some things that we'll just kind of, you know, check up on each other, and then we'll see when we have more information whether or not we're going to give it a go or whether or not he's going to continue to enjoy what he's been doing for the last couple years. But if that is something that he wants to do, we are going to, you know, try to be able to make that happen. And so, but I genuinely do not have an answer on whether he is or isn't. I know he's preparing himself to be able to make that decision. And if he feels good, then you guys know he's going to be ready to rock. But if not, he's earned the right. He doesn't owe us anything. And he's a special person. You guys know what he means to me.
4: Okay.
5: Sounds like
4: he's coming.
0: Here's my takeaway. And I think it mirrors yours. Because I had not heard that soundbite. I just, Mike Hoskins got me here before the show. He goes, we got Sean McVay over the weekend about Aaron Donald. I'm like, okay. And I've been in visiting day world and travel world and whatever. So if there were stories written about it or put on threads, I missed it. So this is my purely first blush takeaway or takeaways from hearing that soundbite. Under what circumstances does Aaron Donald go through a process and he comes through it saying,
1: Nah, exactly.
0: You know what I mean? Like, I'm not feeling it. I'm not feeling it. At what, like, how does he go through a process that, let's just put it this way, showing up to the facility, the only mental part of it is, you know, I'm here, I'm envisioning what it's going to be like week 15. After a training camp, do I want to put myself through all of that? Exactly. That's why I stopped playing. That's the only mental aspect of it. That and the fact that there might be some car that creeps in front of him and he doesn't get to work faster because some Southern Californian was, you know, driving on their phone. You know what I mean? Like that, what mental aspect of it will he come through and basically say, I don't want to do it? Because the physical can't be it, right?
1: It can't be physical. It's mental. I was thinking about it over the weekend.
0: Hold on a minute. You can't say can't. You're right, TJ. I can't say it can't be, because one does never know. I mean, he's not, even though he looks like an Avenger, you know, it could be doomsday at some point, at any point with anybody's back or this, that, whatever's balky. I understand that. I get it. But at the end of the day, him maybe not being home, or he's been away all the time, and then he kind of liked being around at home, being around his family. I mean, I guess it could come out. I just don't think that if he's, part of me just thinks going through the process and just deciding I'm going to go through a process means he's already decided.
5: Kind of seems like it, right? Yeah.
0: That may be an oversimplification,
1: yeah,
0: and unfair, but just the decision that I'm going to go through the process is enough for me to figure he's handled the mental part already and the family part already.
5: I can see that.
0: That's what I'm thinking. And that him showing up and the video of catching him at the facility isn't like, whoa, no, he's been here before. He's done this over the last few years. No, he's going, like, it's confirmed he's going through a process. He has decided I need to go through a process to see if I want to do it. And it just seems like, would he go through the process if he didn't want to do it?
1: I just know how we feel, like, after a week or 2 weeks of vacation and you have to go back to work. This guy's been on vacation for 2 years.
5: Yeah.
1: And to mentally go back to work, you know, that's a lot.
0: Yeah.
1: Especially when the mental part and your work, you know, is so physical in nature. Ooh. And you got to kind of psych yourself up for, especially playing his position, a car crash on every play. That's a lot.
0: Right.
1: That's a lot mentally for yourself and your family to kind of get back into after you've been, quote unquote, on vacation for 2 years.
0: Correct. Or he just says, I just want to try it one more year.
1: Yeah.
0: I got Myles Garrett. Let's do it. Super Bowl's here in Los Angeles.
1: I mean, I know that we want it.
0: Let's make it happen.
1: It feels like we want this more than Aaron Donald might want this, but
5: I don't.
1: It would just be so cool for football.
0: Yep. Nice.
1: Yes. You know?
0: You don't. I know.
5: But yeah, you know.
0: I fully agree. And then
5: go ahead, Rick.
0: No, just my one last takeaway, because I need to get to my four downs before the end of the show. My last takeaway on this is, when we first came on the air with this show, 11 years ago, or Chris, you and I first started doing the podcast together that predated the show 14 years ago.
6: Whew.
0: And the Rams were still in St. Louis.
1: Yep.
0: And people are like, okay, if the Rams go back to Los Angeles, what would their coach look like? And then I saw, like, this is it, right?
1: Yeah.
0: Wouldn't you say? Like, this is straight out, like, if AI existed 14 years ago, like, make up the coach of the Los Angeles
1: like
0: Rams.
1: Like a police? Yeah.
5: An artist rendition. Yeah.
0: Police. This dude.
5: Artist rendition of what the Rams coach
0: looking ripped.
5: Like.
2: That's it.
0: Yeah.
1: He's got a tight fade, like, aviators.
2: Yeah.
1: You know, 5 o'clock shadow beard.
5: Yeah. I'd say he'd be a little bit more tan.
0: Yeah, but also
5: rendition.
0: Perfectly. Yeah, true. Maybe a little bit more tan.
5: Slightly better than that.
0: You know? But, that's my other takeaway.
1: Not like George Hamilton tan, but.
2: It's fantastic.
1: Pretty good.
0: All right, it's time for my four downs on the New Orleans Saints. Hit it.
7: Four downs with Rich.
2: Here we go. Why did you stop?
0: All right, it's our daily look at a singular National Football League team, all 32 teams, all the way up until the playing season. This four downs is about the New Orleans Saints. First down. This is a simple one. What does a Tyler Shuck sophomore season look like? This kid didn't take the reins of the gig until the middle of last season, and maybe everybody thought he would show a spark, and it would be ups and downs, mostly downs, because this kid was not a first rounder. And then, lo and behold, he damn near took the Offensive Rookie of the Year award away from Ted Aroa McMillan. What does year two look like now that he's going to be the man from the beginning, all the reps in training camp, all the reps in the offseason, and now coming in and getting all the reps from week one all the way to week whenever? What does it look like? And that is a crucial part of all of these puzzle pieces together, including second down. How much gas is left in Alvin Kamara's tank? Because this guy is now second on the depth chart behind Travis Etienne, or Etienne Jr., big free agent splash signing of the New Orleans Saints to snag him from the Jacksonville Jaguars and bring him back to the Bayou. How much does Kamara play? Does he somehow, some way have a fountain of youth? He's 31 now. Can he be anything close to the Kamara of old? Because if Etienne is like last year and Kamara is anything like the Kamara of old, I mean, the Saints have got themselves a heck of an offense potentially, which leads to third down. Is how can Jordan Tyson stay healthy?
1: Mm-hmm.
0: Their first round draft choice, the wide receiver taken after Carnell Tate. A lot of people thought he might be the first wide receiver taken in last year's draft. This kid being brought to New Orleans alongside Chris Olave. And man, I'm telling you too, you look at their depth chart. They also drafted, Oscar Delp from Georgia, Chris, being an SEC household.
1: Yep.
0: A lot of people saying he's got Kittle in him. And so put it all together, that leads to fourth down, which is Kellen Moore year two. Is it more or less? And the Moore is obviously with just 1-0. The Saints, thank you. The Saints last year put enough together in the back half of the season that they finished just 2 games out of first. Now, I know the first place team was under 500, but this team is just 2 games off the lead of their division. And if Shuck can step it up and Kamara still has gas left in the tank and the tight end room can be as, because Noah Fant wound up there too, as the second string, tight end that's there. If they could put it all together, could they even win the division?
1: Ooh.
0: Or do they take steps back and then we got to reassess things? And that's my four downs on the New Orleans Saints to wrap up the show from the state of Michigan. Guys, I appreciate the effort today. I appreciate you punching the clock where you are.
1: Attaboy.
0: I'll be back there tomorrow. We'll do it all together again. It'll be back together again Tuesday on the Rich Eisen Show.
6: How do you turn this mic on?
8: Is
6: the mic on? I forgot how to work this thing.
9: This is the longest vacation you've ever taken. It's the longest you've ever been away from the station.
6: It is back from Greece today. And I turn on the radio and I found out a caller got banned from the station.
9: Yeah.
6: We're going to file a formal appeal about that. But, Waddle, it's a big week in Chicago sports.
9: You came back at the right time.
6: We've got the Yankees and White Sox four-game set. We got Cubs-Cardinals rivalry. Mm-hmm. We've got the trade deadline coming up. We got a PCA MVP candidacy.
9: And most importantly,
6: the Bears are back.
9: Now you're talking. Now you're talking. And we'll have all of that and more.
6: And we'll continue to talk in 5 minutes on ESPN 1000.
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15: 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How's it going? Sweet.
24: Waddle. That was everything there. That was a heck of a throw by Harbaugh, a heck of a catch by Waddle.
9: I had a hot dog at the Sox game when I went and saw them play the Mariners. Smothered in and onions.
25: Is locked, cocked, ready to rock.
26: Sylvie. He is the guy that we've always wanted to crown, who is young, who we've always wanted to become that next great guy, but has just always fallen short.
27: Frank, yes.
28: Hello, Andrew.
24: This is...
29: I want to talk about the Bears, baby.
24: Waddle and Sylvie.
30: Love these guys.
26: Kudos to one of the tweeters who already came up with a good smart-ass tweet. Tommy, who's your guest host today with you?
9: Exactly.
26: After seeing a video with me.
9: It's the easiest show of the year for me.
26: That's right.
9: For a man who's been sports bottled up for 2 weeks, I'm just going to sit back and listen.
26: You wind me up and like...
9: Boom.
26: As much
9: It'll
26: as
9: be
26: I...
9: 6 o'clock before you know it.
26: The older I've gotten, I just returned from Greece. You probably know. It's been a couple weeks. It's great to be back on the air. And filling in today for Sylvie.
9: Filling in for Tyler.
26: Or that too. That's right.
9: Sylvie's filling in for Tyler today.
26: What a day out there today too. If you're in your car, it rained this afternoon as hard as I've seen it rain in a long time.
9: I'm not lying to you either. Like, we've had fabulous weather since you've been gone. Like, yesterday was hot as a bag of nuts. But I mean, I'm saying like chestnuts. What are you looking like for?
26: Roasting on an open fire?
9: That's right. Like, it was so hot yesterday, but for the majority of the time, it's been pleasant, hasn't it, boys?
26: Were you golfing out there? Were your nuts hot?
9: I played on Saturday.
26: Okay.
9: Yeah. My daughter had her bridal shower. So what guys do, you know, we go play golf.
29: Get the hell out of there.
9: So we don't have to be part of it. I'm a veteran of these moments.
26: That's
9: so
26: right.
9: We played golf and just sweat like we stole something.
26: So is this the third bridal shower for you?
9: Yeah.
26: You got 3 down, 1 to go.
9: 3 down, 1 to go.
26: That's right.
9: Oh boy.
26: So yeah, we're back together.
9: Yeah.
26: Like,
9: welcome. You came back at the perfect time.
26: Well, I'm telling you this too. Like, there are many summers where you come back and there's a lot to come back to and rant about. Right now, this may be, from any vacation I've ever returned to, the best sports landscape we've had in a long time.
9: Well, usually, you know, the White Sox are 20, 30 games below 500.
26: Right.
9: There's Bears confusion. You know, the Bulls are the Bulls. Yeah, Kaner's back now.
26: Every team has had something good happen to it. Do you know what I was the most excited about in 2 weeks? What continued to pop up on my Instagram, when I would go to I tried to stay off of Twitter. I'd go to Instagram, but because of the, what is it, algorithm? Is that what? I always get it mixed up. Algorithm would always show up.
9: Yeah. I will say that PCA's continued his climb towards the MVP.
26: Very excited about that. And I got home Saturday to watch that unbelievable game. That's not it. That's not the thing that got my juices flowing the most.
9: Bears related? I mean, it's football season.
26: Not Bears related. Not Bears related.
9: Don't tell me it's Mooney hitting two bombs.
26: I'm very excited about the Bears in training camp, and a lot of them are already in the building. Their first practice, I believe, is Wednesday, which we're hoping to get to. But it's not that.
9: Don't tell me it's like summer league basketball.
26: It's Caleb Effin Wilson.
9: Really?
26: Like, my nuts were so, like, you just talked about hot nuts.
9: Chestnuts, yeah.
26: You know me, I've wanted a reason to come back. I've wanted a reason to be excited. The stuff that I just saw from...
9: You sound like Bill Simmons.
26: Right, exactly. Or Simmons talking about, like, I know it's summer league, but there are certain things that also translate between just being hot like Denzel Valentine was 10 years ago and seeing a kid who just jumps off the page at you. And you say to him, I think this kid may be special.
9: Well, yes, I don't dispute that at all, but I would just say we got time for that down the road.
26: I know that. Yeah. So much so, though, Waddle, that I texted a friend of mine with

0: the most excited that I saw while I was away for 2 weeks was how good this kid is.
1: I would think that it would be that your PCA 30-1 MVP bet is now down to 2-1.
0: I'm very excited about that. Yes. That's good value.
1: Of course
0: it is. I tried to explain that to my wife, too, about how that's like buying something, a designer something on sale.
2: Yeah.
0: Like it's just the opposite way.
2: What is that called? The Birkin bag?
0: Yeah, that will never happen. Okay. But this could be my Birkin. Like if this was, we talked about it 3 weeks ago. Jack may have been the first one to bring it up. I think then Tyler brought it up on the show and we said we have to.
2: 30-1.
0: I got to calculate it. Like $40 on PCA, 30-1 to win the MVP. And I've got a couple of other bets at anybody, the field to win the MVP in the National League other than Shohei. It was 9-1. And then remember,
1: well, here's hoping Shohei doesn't pitch for your sake.
0: Yeah, exactly. I don't like why
1: he did. He did get back, and Dave Roberts was talking about how he looks good. The knee's okay. I still don't know that they're going to pitch him a ton between now and the end of the season.
0: Why would you? Right? Like yeah. You're trying to win the World Series. Right. You want to use the weapon in
1: the postseason. They want you guys to get paid. That's what they want. They want you guys to get paid.
0: Now, the key is PCA's got to continue this. And the staying power looks real because of the approach, like we've talked about.
1: Yes. I mean, look at the walks. It's crazy. Like, the number of pitches he takes, getting to full counts, and it's just start 0-2 and either get a walk. Or it's been a phenomenal watch to see that young man mature and become the player that he is right now. And I set my goal at 32% on base percentage. He's like .385.
0: Well, who could have guessed that?
1: No.
0: No one would have. Like .320 was, yeah, I think, a bold prediction after .287.
1: Right, exactly.
0: In a 1 year jump to go from .287 on base, .289, whatever it was, to .320. That's a bold prediction. We all would have been happy with that. To be .385 on base.
1: .388.
0: I was telling Waddle about Saturday's game. So when we flew in on Saturday, we landed. I got home just in time for, I think it was a 5 o'clock start, 5-something start. And
1: your pilot must have been a Cub fan.
0: He got us back on early. We landed early. When do you hear that?
1: Never.
0: So good job by United. But turn on the game, and it's Skeens. And so his first hit's this little bloop, little flare onto left field. He steals second. Him and Skeens are going back and forth laughing
1: should've
0: about
1: been
0: it.
1: Picked off, but
0: right. Yeah, he left the base so quickly.
1: This is 2026 for PCA.
0: That's right. And in his next at bat, I think the next at bat, his only out, I think it was as impressive as any of the hits, if that makes sense, because it's all about the process and the approach. And I think Skeens had him down 0-2 in his second at bat. And PCA of last year would have struck out in the next pitch. He would have chased a pitch outside the zone. He worked the count against one of the best pitchers in baseball to 3-2, laying off of pitches that were close that he certainly would have swung at and worse pitches before that. And then he took a stroke called strike three. But just the fact that he worked that to 3-2, and then his next three at-bats, he got another hit off of Skeens, and then the next two, he got he had the home run and then a triple.
1: It's
0: or a double. It should have been a triple, and he could have got the cycle.
1: It's not a unique either. That's not a unique moment, because if you remember the game where he had two home runs, you could argue that the at-bat where he had a similar situation, he was down 0-2, and that time he didn't strike out, he walked.
0: Yes.
1: So, like, to say that you have a young man who has a game where he's hit two home runs, but you're equally impressed with how he handled another at-bat to go from 0-2 to actually take a walk, that's kind of been his story, and that's why I think that there is staying power.
0: Yes, exactly. That's why. Because he just won't, even when he is maybe not seeing the ball as well, will not swing at the ball in the dirt anymore, or as often, certainly, or above. That pitch, that high fastball, he's laying off of that.
1: Not to mention, Nico's starting to hit, Bushy's getting hot, Saya's doing Saya things, so like...
0: What about Happer? I looked at his... He's had two awful months.
1: Yeah.
0: Really bad months. And then the Sox. So, just the story continues to be incredible. And yesterday was one of those games that was, like, it was a very typical Sox game where it was a close game

0: and then the Sox start to flex their muscle and they just pull away. And Vargas,
1: it was one of those situations where they were horse manure at the plate the first two games against the Astros, and then what do they do? Yeah. They wake up.
0: Vargas breaks out from, he had a little bit of a home run trial. Murakami, with the bobblehead day with his parents there throwing out the first pitches. That was such a cool moment. And then the two home runs and the lead in the Central. And this is the week the Yankees are in town for the entire week, four games against the White Sox. Then they go to the Cubs.
1: They lost two of three to the Astros in game ground. They're 2.5 up.
0: It's pretty incredible. And here's a question for you. And we're going to poll this question. How did you phrase it, Aiden? You came up with it and Aiden's in for Tyler. Tyler did a good job in for Hoodie today. He'll be back tomorrow, but
1: you're
0: Aiden's
1: filling in for Tyler. That's
0: right. Sylvie in for Tyler today. How did you phrase it exactly?
2: I think I said, which team are you more confident in to make the playoffs, the Cubs or the Sox?
1: We asked this very question about a week ago.
0: You did?
1: And my answer was the White Sox. Or the team, I don't think we asked it in that exact way. The way we asked it was, is which team I think do you have the most faith in? Because the Cubs ride has been a roller coaster. You win 10 in a row, you win 10 in a row, you lose 10 in a row. You go through these enormous slumps, whether it's Hap or it was Nico or whoever it was. PCA was the only guy who has been constant throughout. Who's going to get the ball? Who's Shota going to be? Shota's only given up 10 earned runs in the last 8 starts. I mean, that's coming off of 5 or 6 starts where he's given up home runs. Like J-Mo.
0: And he started the year really well.
1: Yeah.
0: Just this.
1: So that's the only reason why. Look, the Cubs have the better record, but.
0: Did I see this right too on social media? Did Jesse say that the Sox are the better baseball team in his opinion right now?
1: That I did not hear.
3: Jesse said that the Cubs may be a better team, but the Sox have a better chance in October, based both off the field that they'll be against and the build of the team.
0: It's kind of like playing it in the middle, isn't it, for Jesse? Well, the Cubs have the better team, but the White Sox have the chance to go farther.
4: That's your comment.
1: They're just built so different. Like, I trust Burke and Davis Martin more than I trust whoever the Cubs are going to throw. Now, Boyd's been really good since coming back. Mm-hmm. I just mentioned Shota's been very good. But who are you taking there, you know, in a postseason? I'm going to roll with Burke and Davis Martin at this point. I don't think there is as nearly as much up and down with them. Now, you could convince me when the lights get really, really bright, the number of young guys, that could play a role versus a Cubs team that everybody's a veteran. But I just think that their ride has been slow and steady and impressive. The Cubs, you just never know when they're going to go lights out for a while.
0: Like, I was thinking about this, too. The Cubs, like a lot of people say, the Cubs, you know, boy, they're very inconsistent. I think the Cubs are consistent. I think this is they are consistently unpredictable. Correct. They can be, at times, the best team, play like the best team in baseball, where they have this lineup that is so deep and long, and, you know, like the 9-hitter can do damage. But is there really a true superstar other than PCA that any other team gets scared of when they come to the play? And they can, like you said, they can at times look like one of the best teams. And at times they can be as bad as they can get swept out of the playoffs in a snap.
1: That's why.
0: Or they could win a couple of series depending on who's hot and when. That this is who they are.
1: That's why I used the word I think we were talking about was trust. Who do you trust more? I just don't know that if you catch the Cubs on a heater, like you said, they could beat anybody. But they could also lose to anybody when, for whatever reason, their daubers are down. It just feels like this White Sox team, like, take this series with Houston. Their bats were silent for the first two games, and then they wake up. You go back to the series before this, same thing happened. I think that they got shut out the next day. They score 11 runs. They just don't. You know, they may get down for a couple of days. I still don't believe they've lost more than 3 in a row. Have they, Aiden? Have they not? They haven't had a 4-game losing streak.
0: It's like that Tibbs year with the Bulls. Wasn't that that? Like, didn't the Bulls go 1 year without losing 3 in a row? It's pretty like that. That's as consistent as you get. The Cubs are as inconsistently consistent as any team in the league.
1: I think top end, the Cubs can be more impressive, But at this point, dare I say, at least from my chair, the White Sox seem to be more dependable.
0: All right, certain ways. So 312-332-3776. Who do you have more faith in to get to the postseason at this point? Is it the White Sox or is it the Cubs? The Cubs have a pretty good lead in the wild card. And ever since they've that long losing streak of 10 games and where they lost a bunch of series. And I said this before I left, I felt like they found their footing. Like they have settled in now to the season and they've been winning 2 out of 3. I think someone commented on Twitter, that this weekend, oh no, it was you, Aiden. It was a good thought by you that this weekend 3-game set was as Cubs as you've seen. It was, you win a close game, you blow them out, you lose a close game. Very easily could have swept them. But you know, and maybe you easily could have won 1 out of 3.
1: Look, you're going to also have a tougher path, I think, in the National League versus the American League for whatever reason. There's a good chance that one of the wild card teams is going to have a 500 or below 500 record, which amps up your chances if you're a White Sox fan. So, yeah, I mean, here's the deal. We're at the end of July, and we've got two teams scheduled to be in the postseason. Like, what more could you ask for?
0: You can't. That's what I'm saying. Like, to return to this, to return to two teams that should be in the postseason, I think this is the first year that it could happen since 08. Was I right about that with 2008 when the Cubs faced the Dodgers and the White Sox faced Tampa? Was that game 163 as well? In 08, when they beat the Twins and then they lost to Tampa, I want to say, in that postseason series.
2: That's correct. They also both made it in the shortened season.
0: Okay, 2020. Yeah.
2: So I don't know if you want to count that. But
0: Yeah, I'm not sure. It's a good question. Because I think they added a team that year too, didn't they? Maybe not. I'm not sure.
1: Listen, the Cubs currently are atop the wild card standings by a couple of games, 2.5 games ahead of the Phillies. They're 13 games over 500, and their entire starting pitching rotation has basically gone through a cheese grater. So I give this team a ton of credit as well. I give their manager some credit, too, for navigating some tough situations. It's been pretty impressive for them to get where they are based on all of the injuries they've suffered.
0: What do you do with Tyon?
1: You can't pitch him.
0: You can't start him.
1: You can't start.
0: You just can't start.
1: No.
0: Like if you want to use him in long, do you use him in long relief?
1: I don't.
0: Like, what do you do?
1: I don't mean, don't you flip flop him and Assad? I mean, at this point, don't you feel more comfortable giving a start to Assad than you do him?
0: For sure, but I can't give the ball to him in a close game either.
1: No,
0: and allow him to give up a home run.
1: Your answer is you've got to add starting pitching before the trade deadline. But in the here and the now, I don't think you can afford to give the ball to Jameson Taillon for another start.
0: And then what do you do with Hap? Do you let Hap continue? Look at the. I don't know if you've looked at this. Have you looked at his last 2 months?
1: I think he's batting like 180 something this month. Let me see. No, 215 this month.
0: 215 and look at his OPS for the month though. Is he homerless or he has one?
3: He had one like a couple weeks ago and it was his first one since like early June, I want to say.
0: His OPS is in the 600s.
1: I believe it was the home run that tied the game with the Tigers that they ultimately lost. That was
3: yes, that one, yeah.
1: He hit a bomb.
3: I think before that it had been like early June.
0: And then look at his June. After those July numbers are terrible. What'd you say, 214?
1: He's 202 in June. In July, so far, he's 215.
0: So do you let him, like, come out of it? Like
1: 230
0: Dansby?
1: In May.
0: Like, what do you do? What do you do with this? Like,
1: I
0: you know what I'm saying? Like, Dan, like, I was in such a, like, I didn't think it was a hurry. I thought Dansby should have been benched. Yeah. And then Dansby came out of it in a big way, and he's been pretty good since.
1: My inclination would be yes. You just, I mean, not everybody's got someone. You know, everyone's got a lineup of somebody who's struggling or you don't trust. He still has an OPS for the year of 757. You know, he's got, like you said, he's only got one home run in the month, but he's the type of guy that could hit 215
0: right.
1: for the month of August and hit
0: five,
1: six home
0: yeah.
1: runs.
0: How many home runs did he have in June? So he has one home run in July.
1: Yeah, he had four in June.
0: So he said he's got five home runs in the last two full months.
1: Yeah.
0: It's not good there.
1: But he had six home runs in the month of May. And what did he have? He had He had four in the month. Yeah, he hasn't had a very good year.
0: He is like, these are the Ian Happ Cubs. Like, yeah. The Cubs play like Ian Happ.
1: But you can live with him as long as Seiya's hitting and Bush is heated up and PCA's doing what he's doing.
0: What number does he keep batting, though? Was he batting fourth again yesterday? I want to say fourth or fifth. That's why,
1: I was doing yard work when they were playing.
0: Other than PCA,
1: he was batting fourth yesterday.
0: Yeah, how does a guy who's hit one home run in the month of July hit fourth? I don't understand that. Five home runs in the last 2 months. A guy who's got 600-some OPS in the last 2 months combined. And he's your cleanup hitter. That's the essence of the Cubs. They're lengthy, yes. But other than PCA, who's really a hitting star? Seiya's the closest thing. And then who? They're inconsistent.
1: Yeah. Well, that's why I constantly lean to the White Sox to answer the question. Ultimately, both will get there, I feel. But, Bregman hasn't come out of any slumps.
0: I mean,
1: every once and again, he'll hit a home run. But
3: I think we have seen him come out of slumps. It's just that it's not anything that's all that impressive. Him coming out of a slump is just... Getting one for three, getting to first.
1: He's batting 192 for the month of July. It's almost over.
3: Can't happen.
0: It's unbelievable.
1: He batted 200 in the month of June. So,
0: you may Bregman and Happ, and, that's why you just don't know the trust factor that you just said, Waddle. Yeah. That's the word. The Cubs are a hard team to trust with the pitching injuries and the inconsistencies with the bat. The Sox... Different story. And Aiden's got a good question as a diehard Sox fan about what you want them to do. We've been talking about this here for the last several weeks, but the week is here now. We've got a week, just a little over a week till the trade deadline, August, the weird date of August 3rd this year. What do you want them to do? Because there is mixed reports, or at least if you would interpret it as mixed, that a lot of people say the White Sox are all in. That the White Sox are going to be in wheel and deal mode for Chris Getz. But then Bob Nightingale, who when it comes to the White Sox, he's the baseball reporter at USA Today, that he's tight with Jerry. He was the one who broke the La Russa story when everyone laughed at him. That he said that the Sox are not in the department of wanting to trade one of their top 10 prospects. So how could you be in wheeling and dealing mode and go for it mode if you're not willing to give up a top prospect?
1: You're not.
0: So what do you want them to do, Sox fans? Do you want them to tread lightly at the deadline? I'd in a heartbeat give up a top 10 prospect if you get a player that gives you more than one postseason.
1: Okay,
0: that's the key. It has to be for more than one postseason run.
1: They just dropped 2 or 3 to Houston, a team that can score some runs, pretty good offensively, not a great team. You've got 4 with the Yankees. Then you go to Tampa for 3. Then you go to Boston for 3. Then you come home for 3 with Cleveland. Then you get a breather with Cincinnati for 3 at home. Then you're back on the road at Detroit. And then you go to the north side.
0: Count those games up and let's do a prediction on what the White Sox will do over this next really big stretch.
1: And
0: I want two answers. What do you believe they will go, and what in your mind will be acceptable for you?
1: I'm going to also include the one game they have with Atlanta after the Cubs series because
0: that's
1: a very good Braves team.
0: Yeah.
1: And it's a makeup game. So.
0: All right. So we'll go through that. Cubs fans, how much do you trust your team? It's really a tough team to judge because, like we said, especially with the bats and these pitching injuries, how good can they be? They really veer from guardrail to guardrail. Sox fans, how much do you want to see them in go-for-it mode? 312-332-3776. We've got the top stories to look after for Bears camp, things that we'll be watching for with Bears camp. Caleb Williams was on a national show today. We'll play you the best stuff there. One of our callers who calls in a lot is a very polarizing caller, was banned by our management team earlier today. And I believe we're going to file a formal appeal on that. Was it fair or unfair that one of our callers got banned by Danny Zetterman today? By all shows, it happened on Carmen and Yurko, but Danny banned him from the entire radio station. And is this something that is fair? We will give you our opinions on that. We're going to talk to Connor McKnight at 5 o'clock from the ballpark. Connor has not reached back to you. I thought I got the thumbs up. We will check in though on the South side. Big series against the Yankees, Cubs and Cardinals as well. Bears going to camp. There's so much to get after. It's Waddle and Sylvie together again on a rainy Monday.
5: The afternoon drive is easier with Waddle and Sylvie. Chill out. They're coming right back. ESPN Chicago.
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2: I'm a little confused. How can it be 3,000 years old if we're in 2026? Am I missing something here?
24: The book is about, the poem's about 3,000. It's from 7 BC.
2: Before Christ.
24: I got you. You didn't know that, you don't know that there was something before Christ?
1: Oh my goodness. Oh boy.
2: Oh.
24: I've been derailed now from my review of the Odyssey.
0: Hey, Carm, they always say there's no dumb questions.
2: Only dumb people.
24: We're going to go to Missouri? We got to check in on this Missouri education now.
0: Aiden, because I was telling a story about...
3: Not a history major, huh?
0: We were in Athens, and I went to the Acropolis, saw the Parthenon, and, like, that thing is from 550 B.C. And then everyone looked at me and go, oh, wait to hear what Aiden said.
3: Yeah.
0: Like, that's it's 500 years older, like 600 years older than the Colosseum. If you've ever been to Rome and you've seen the Colosseum, like, it's breathtaking. You can't believe how old that thing is. Like, you walk around, like, Philadelphia. You know what
3: Boston,
0: I mean?
3: And
0: you
3: see,
0: you see the buildings that are 250 years old. And then you're like, you go to Italy or you go to Greece and you see this structure on top of the Acropolis.
3: That's old.
0: That's from 550 BC, but you did not, you thought the world started at zero?
3: Yeah.
2: Or at least. Lapse of judgment. Yeah. I don't know.
3: It's okay,
2: not
3: man.
2: My finest moment.
3: It's okay. Listen, you are in a bit of a delirious state with the White Sox being the best story in Major League Baseball. I get it. Totally cool.
0: Were you like me where you just didn't pay attention in school either? Because that's what I blame it on.
2: Yeah, there's probably that.
3: What was your major in Missouri?
2: Journalism.
3: Okay.
2: Yeah. But I did take a Greek and Roman epic class last year.
3: No chance you did.
2: You
3: didn't pass it, obviously.
4: Did you just like constantly raise your hand like, yeah, that's impossible because nothing was before this.
2: Wrong again, teach.
3: Yeah.
0: There was a funny.
3: Erroneous!
0: There's a funny story that I texted Waddle and Zetterman and Carm and some of the, I think Jesse in there too. I don't think you guys know this story. When we were in Greece, we went to Athens, as I just mentioned. Then we went to Santorini second. And then we went to Paros third. In Santorini, we were in a smaller hotel where there would, at the most, there would be like four other couples at the pool. So like it was great. It was this pool and you wouldn't have a lot of people. And there was one day where there was just one other couple at the pool. And the man was wearing a Blackhawks hat. And then he was with his wife and, you know, we didn't say anything though. We were just, you know, lounging and relaxing, but I noticed, how could you not notice someone in Greece wearing a Blackhawks hat?
3: Let's just be honest. You're not the king of small talk.
0: I'm not the king of small talk. Yeah. Hey, in from Chicago. Yeah. Yeah. See, you're a Hawks fan there. Yeah. So we leave Santorini. We take the ferry and we go to our hotel in Paros and we're standing to go check in at the hotel in the next city. And sure enough, the same exact couple who is at our last hotel in Santorini, and he's there wearing his Hawks hat. I go, wait a minute. You guys were in Santorini. And they go, yeah, you're following us.
3: Yeah.
0: And we're like, where are you from? And they're like, Highland Park. And we're like, we're from Deerfield. And then the woman says, but for many years, I lived in Glencoe. I go, I'm Mark Silverman, Allie Silverman, what's your name? And she said, Nancy Tynowitz. And it's Harry's sister.
3: It's crazy. The world, there's so many instances with it just, it's proven that the world is so small.
0: Harry Tynowitz, and like, it was nearly a year to the date. It was just a day or two after the passing of Harry. A year to the date of Harry's passing. So we talked to her about Harry and how she got through the anniversary. And then we talked a lot at the pool at the next place. But it is such a small world to be at one hotel, the next hotel, and to be standing next to Harry Tynowitz's sister.
3: Harry was with you in Greece in spirit.
0: That's right.
3: He was.
0: Yeah, absolutely. Absolutely.
3: Hi, Mark. Hi, Allie. Harry. That's awesome.
0: It's really
3: great.
0: Good.
3: It is great. I mean, it is. You are constantly reminded just how small the world is.
0: Yeah, I met other people from Highland Park, too. There was another people sitting in a restaurant in the table next to us. I'll tell you the story a little bit later. 312-332-3776. All right, so how much do you want to see your team do, Aiden? Is it possible to add big time without trading a top 10 prospect?
2: No, I don't think it is. You see all these asking prices for pitchers because that's the one thing that most of these teams need. I mean, we see two teams in the city right now that will do, you would think, anything to get a starting pitcher.
3: Period, end of story. You're going to overpay.
2: That's just how the trade deadline works. Correct. Is it a different trade the offseason? Yeah. It's different now, especially with some of these guys that have another year of team control. They're going to ask for more. You're going to have to give up a top 10 prospect, and I believe you should do it, to get an arm.
0: I don't want any, like, if I were a Sox fan, I wouldn't want any rental. I wouldn't want any rental to give up. I can't do the Javi Baez PCA trade if I'm the White Sox and Bonimer goes somewhere and he's going to turn out to be a star. Like, I know you're deep now in the farm system, and especially after this last draft that everyone loves.
3: Look, if you trade for someone like Logan Webb, he's got 2 years beyond this of control. That's where you say, I'm fine. I can process that and I'd be okay with it. But I'm with you. If I was the White Sox, I would not invest in a rental. I'd be more willing to do it as a Cub fan than I would a White Sox fan.
0: And then, like, you don't want to do the James Shields deal either. Like, there are more often than not, the team that is doing the selling will make out better than the team doing the buying. It's very rare that the team that does the buying for a rental player like the Cubs in 2016 ends up hoisting the trophy. Like, yeah, you want your team. I think we all want our teams to be aggressive.
3: It can be fool's gold.
0: But in 3 years from now, when you know, another Tatis is doing it, or for Mets fans right now, where PCA is doing it, and they're like, yeah, Javi delivered everything you wanted for the Mets. Like, Javi had as good of a run for the Mets. We've talked about that a lot. So, it worked out well for them in that scope of it. They knew what they were getting into. But then to watch PCA become the player that he's become, and the Mets being one of the major disappointments, like, for Freddie Peralta, you will not want to give up a top 10 prospect for Freddie Peralta. He's a free agent next year, is he not?
3: Believe so, yeah.
0: Logan Webb's a great example.
3: Yeah.
0: If you could have Logan Webb leading your staff next year, then you understand that. You get him for this postseason, and hopefully you continue to grow and you have him for a couple more postseasons.
3: We all know what's going to happen, right? Like the Tigers are going to piddle down their leg. They're going to lose all three to Baltimore, a horrible team. Then they're going to go to the A's. They're going to lose three there, another horrible team. And they're going to trade Skubal to the Dodgers, right? Isn't that what's going to happen, Charlie? Am I right? Like, what are the odds on that?
0: They're still
3: 5-1.
0: But I know what you're saying, that you're saying if they piddle down their leg, they're still 3.5 back in the wild card.
3: I know. But Detroit, like, are you convinced that the Tigers aren't going to trade him?
4: I mean, I think Jesse today said that if it's between Mason Miller and Tarek Skubal, he would expect it to be Skubal. And I think the Dodgers are the most likely landing spot because they just lost Shohei as a pitcher. So, like, they have a need, they have urgency, and they have the requisite farm system to get a deal done. Like,
3: If the Tigers are really, truly looking to deal Skubal and the Cubs aren't involved, now I don't know if the Cubs have enough to give up for him, but if the Cubs aren't involved because of money, shame on you. Shame on you. Not just.
0: What do you
3: Cubs,
0: mean? What do you mean for money?
3: If you're not willing to do it because, like, if you're going to trade for him and you're not going to be willing to sign him,
0: but there's no guarantee you could sign him too either, or like negotiations may not start. That's the only thing. Like, yes, I would want them certainly to do it, especially if they had a chance to re-up him. Are they willing to pay market price before the market opens and new rules are put in place?
3: Money should not be part of the equation for the Cubs in any way, shape, or form.
0: Even with new rules, because you just don't know what you're going to be allowed to spend in the future.
3: Yeah, I would be aggressive. Yes. Yeah, I don't think money should be a factor. They're making it by the bucketful up there.
0: Yes, they are.
3: And God bless them. I'm not holding it against you. But money shouldn't be the hindrance for you signing somebody, especially with that rotation. Like, you need somebody. You need somebody. You don't need, like, Brady Singer or whatever his name is from the Reds. If that's the guy you guys bring in, good luck to you.
0: Who's the pitcher Reed Detmers, right? Reed Detmers has been on both teams' radars. And he's controlled too. He's another one. Soriano on the Angels too is another guy that people are talking about. By the way, I meant to wondering about this. I don't know. Has there been chatter that Seattle's very interested in Seiya?
3: I have not heard that.
0: Or was that like a fake thing that I saw?
3: I have not heard.
0: And would the Cubs?
3: Where did you hear it?
0: On Instagram, I was scrolling and something like that.
3: You got to trust everything you see.
0: That's what
3: gram,
0: I'm saying.
3: Right?
0: I don't. I don't. But he's a free agent. Are you willing to just but he's also your second most lethal bat.
4: If you're winning a World Series or if you're making it to a World Series, he's going to be a reason for it.
3: Yeah.
4: Even if his back goes away, and he's still in the lineup, that'll keep you from getting to a World Series. He's that important to their
3: lineup. I think he's got to be part of your.
0: So that was
3: post-season
0: BS.
3: Run.
0: That was fake news.
3: I don't know. Maybe there was, but I wouldn't be an advocate of moving on from him. We constantly hear from everyone in their building, even despite what PCA is. The best pure hitter in that lineup, everyone says, is Seiya.
0: And he's
3: starting to hit that.
0: Yes. All right, 312-332-3776. So whatever you want to talk about, I want to get into some Bears conversation too. The Bears start back up here this week, and practices start on Wednesday. And I believe they're going to meet the media here in the next day or two, Ben. And has there been while I was gone, Darnell Wright deal? Is it a Darnell Wright deal?
3: I haven't even heard a whisper of it.
0: I would bet you we are going to get news on that.
3: Before camp breaks. At the very least.
0: Oh, yeah. I wouldn't even be surprised if we get, not, you this could. Is just a guess. This is not, I don't have any intel on this. But Courtney was very confident that something would get done this offseason. A lot of times, right when they report, or the DJ thing happened, what? Right in the middle of camp?
4: I mean, they pulled him out on hard knocks. They pulled him out of a practice.
0: Yes.
3: Here's, it's going to be a bit of a negotiation. He's going to ask for $30 million a year.
0: Sure.
3: And rightfully so. He was second team all pro. I don't know where they'll end up settling, but he's coming in hot. He's not coming in with a team friendly, you know.
0: They still have him under control though for 2 years. Yes. This is his fourth year and he's got the 5-year rookie deal.
3: I think so. I mean,
4: he was drafted in 23. So yeah,
3: he was Poles drafted him. He was the second year of Poles, right? Because Poles drafted Brisker and Gordon in his first year.
4: Was Poles' first round pick.
0: You don't have to sign him.
3: No, but you should use that money.
0: You should want to sign him. So
3: they have space. I think what you want to do is get him on the books for this year, I would think. And I think that's the reason why they haven't gone out and spent a ton of money in other spots.
0: All right. I've got a list for you on the most interesting training camp stories from our eyes. We'll get into that at 3:00. I want to play you some of the Caleb Williams stuff. He was on with Kay Adams today. He's going to be one of the most talked about NFL players this season. 312-332-3776. If you want to weigh in, Sox fans, huge week. We didn't get into the schedule either. We
3: 23 got games.
0: 20 in 23 games. What do you want to see the Sox do? We'll attack that coming up next.
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2: Let me guess, was that Carmen doing Pearl Jam?
4: Indeed it was.
2: He's doing his Eddie Vedder impersonate. It's one of his... funnier impressions.
4: It went on for another like 6 seconds after that too.
2: Lollapalooza this weekend too.
5: Is it?
2: Yeah, Billy's performing the Smashing Pumpkins on Friday night.
5: Thankfully, this will be a Lollapalooza that none of my kids will be partaking in.
2: Those were days that you hated.
5: Yeah, because
2: it was an adventure.
5: There was no question someone was going to lose a phone.
2: Yeah,
5: I mean, yeah, someone was going to lose a phone. You know, Lord knows what kind of trouble they may find themselves in. I mean,
2: my favorite Lollapalooza story that I ever found out that I never knew about was told to us by Abdallah and Black. And it was that people would go there, the youngsters would go like the week before the fences are put up, and they would dig a hole and put their liquor there.
5: Bury your booze.
2: It was a treasure hunt. And you would know then by a landmark where something is. And then you go to the festival after the barriers are up. There's no reason to sneak anything in. And then you dig it back up.
5: That's incredible. It is. I find it hard to envision somebody with a shovel out there. It's Grant Park, right? Digging a hole in a busy park and being able to get away with putting a handle of Tito's in the ground without somebody seeing it. And then that person coming and digging up your Tito's and consuming your Tito's.
2: If enough people did it, wouldn't you just dig like a bunch of things and see if you could find a bunch of booze?
5: It's like an Easter egg hunt.
4: Start digging.
2: Like, look, you could tell, like, I've watched a lot of these murder mystery things. Yeah. You can tell when, like, the land has been recently taken up. So you just look for stuff where there's been patches, divots.
5: Yes.
2: Look for that. All right, so the Sox start with this four-game set against the Yankees. And they have this, what'd you say, 23-game stretch.
5: Their next 23 games are against teams. Their seven full series, all but one is against teams with winning records. The only team that doesn't have a winning record are the Cincinnati Reds. And there is a one-game you know, matchup. I wouldn't call it a series with the Braves. So you're going to play 20 of those 23 games against teams that are currently above 500.
2: How many are at home? How many are away? Can you do that math really quick? I know I put you on the spot.
5: No, I can. Got you.
2: And then go through the schedule again for everyone who didn't hear earlier.
5: You've got four at home against New York. Then you go on the road for three against Tampa, three at Boston. You come home for Cleveland and Cincinnati, three game sets each. Then you go on the road at Detroit on the north side, your home for your game against the Braves. So you're 3-6-6. You got 12 games on the road and what, 11 at home?
2: Yeah. So it's basically split. All right. Let's make a prediction on what the Sox will go against those good teams. And first of all, what do you guys believe is acceptable? Or like, what is the lowest level of acceptance that you would take? That, like Phil Jackson used to say, even with those great Bulls teams, if they had a seven-game Western Conference road trip, he'd be like, if we're 4-3, it's good. You know, like,
5: well, you gotta,
2: to go on the road.
5: You got to win the two home series against Cleveland and Cincinnati. That's minimum. So at that point, you're 4-2. Can you split? You're going to get the Yankees' best. You're going to get Garrett Cole. You're going to get Freed. You're going to get Schlitter. I just like saying Schlitter.
2: I don't think that was right, though. There's an L at the end. It's
5: Schlitter.
2: Yes. It's a tough one because you really have to think about it as you say it. Because it's Mad Dog.
6: Carm had an accident last week. Yeah.
2: Didn't Mad Dog screw that one up, too, recently? Russo?
5: Yeah, I don't want to say it again. So you're gonna get some accomplished arms. You're gonna get Sonny Gray when you're in Boston.
2: Boston's in the playoffs now.
5: Yeah,
2: they've been red hot.
5: Tampa's been.
2: It started against the Sox. Oh no, it didn't start against the Sox. That was the middle of their hot streak when they came to town. And
7: if
2: Jesse
7: he comes back in any kind of form, adding him to a staff that you know got Cam Sheetler on it, who's done very well.
5: I feel you,
7: Freed, Will Warren out.
2: You said it better than him, that's for sure. You just forgot the L.
5: Schlitter.
2: That was pretty good.
5: Yeah.
2: Oh, so what is minimum acceptance? 11 and 12?
6: 13 and 10.
2: Okay, they got to be over 500 in your book. It's not your prediction. That's your lowest level. Like, this is, they're all teams above 500.
5: What do you mean they got to be?
6: You don't have, you don't have to be anything. I'm saying,
2: like
6: for
2: his acceptance of like the lowest level of success, I think it's like 11 and 12. Like if you run in place and you simply don't lose much ground and you went through a 23 game grind against the best of the best and you're still in a pretty good, like four or five games over 500. Or am I not thinking big enough? I'm with Aiden.
8: Like, are you? You're in a pennant chase. You're not just trying to win the division. Like if you want to, and I know that like what you do now doesn't speak to like what you may be in October, but like, you know, kind of puff your chest out a little bit. Show that you are one of the, if you're a World Series contending team, you should be able to go to get.
2: I'm not telling you what.
5: The question was the minimum.
2: The minimum. Your lowest level of, okay, that wasn't so bad.
5: Wasn't our best, but we were 11 and 12. That's where I would go.
2: I'm going to put it 12. I'm going to say they're going to go 12 and 11.
5: I think that's a solid
2: point. I think like just a game over 500, they're going to continue to be an over 500 team, and they're going to get through this, and you're going to look back on it and say you were happy with 12 and 11.
5: I'm with you. I think, how about a split with New York? You take two or three from Cleveland and Cincinnati, and I'll even give you the win over Atlanta. So those are your home games.
2: That's pretty good.
5: So that would be 4-6-7. That would be 7 home wins. And now all you got to do is find 4 on the road. Right? Or no, there's more than that. 7, no, you would have to be.
2: Say he
5: No, that was 4, right?
2: Say the pitcher's name again.
5: Schlitter.
2: Very good. I didn't even try.
6: They're in Detroit and then on the north side as well as at Boston.
2: Well, and they're in Detroit after the trade deadline, yes?
5: Yes.
6: Oh,
2: so
6: yeah,
2: like
6: way
2: maybe that team's, the error is out of its sail. Like, you remember when they came to town And Hinch said every game is their game seven of a World Series. Like, maybe by then they've been kicked and they're out of like game seven mode.
6: The Sox, it's White Sox and Red Sox the day after the trade deadline. Like, both of those teams could look very different. Mm-hmm. And then when you get to Detroit, they could look different in a bad way.
2: What's your prediction over the next 23 games? I said 12 and 11, Aiden. Are you going 13?
6: I'll go 13. I'll stay.
2: Charlie?
8: I'll go 13.
5: I'm going to go 12 and 11 as
2: okay.
5: well.
2: Okay. All right. We got them all. Everyone thinks the White Sox are going to go over 500 in their toughest stretch of the season. What about you guys? 332-3776. We'll take your phone calls. I've got Caleb Williams with Kay Adams today. As the Bears are back, everyone, they're reporting to camp and things are about to get started. We'll tell you what we're keeping our eye on next.
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2: feels so good. Waddle and me back together. Waddle and Sylvie, ESPN 1000, each and every day, 2 to 6 o'clock. This Thursday will be an FAFO show, I believe. Thursday's the day game against the Yankees, I believe. So it's a 1:10 start. So while the Sox are playing, we'll be on watching the Sox with you and doing our crazy FAFO show, F Around and Find Out. Where it's YouTube only. You got to get into my buddy Jason texted me. He was unaware that Downtown Dean got banned.
0: What's up, Trevor?
2: This was a huge, huge, huge thing to come back to turn on the radio today to Carmen Yurko.
5: Yeah.
2: First sports radio I heard in a long time. I heard the end of Cap'n J Hood. Then I heard Carmen Yurko. And like, I think, when was that? 11? Right at 11 o'clock, Dean went, did his usual stuff. And he went after everybody. He went after Carmen. The Carmen that gives him the shortest leash. And then I forgot what he said then in there. And
5: did he get banned for bad cell phone or bad phone?
2: I guess Danny said that was on our show when I was gone.
5: Yeah, that was. He gave, and I believe he gave Hannah a little bait and switch in terms of what he wanted to talk about. And then he went from a cell phone that was clear to, didn't he come on?
8: Speakerphone in like the sauna.
2: In the sauna, yes. So I don't know. Like, I know Dan. Look, Danny's powerful. Danny's he's the content manager here. But is he that powerful? This is a Roger Goodell move. He's being the judge and jury here. This to me is a bridge too far. The suspension does not fit the crime, in my opinion. He not only is he banned. It's one thing if you would say you're banned for the week. You know, you're banned from Carmen and Yurko after you lost. He banned him through Labor Day. It's not even the end of July yet. That's six weeks.
5: It's a long time.
8: Would you guys like to hear a snippet of the original call that led to Danny coming in here?
5: Was this with us last week?
8: No, so this was today. So okay. This was just a snippet because it kind of goes on. But right at the start, you can hear, I think, what upset Danny, and then it sort of follows through the rest of the call.
1: Do you remember in Curb where Larry wants them to change the doctor's office policy from appointment time to who shows up first? Do you remember that episode?
3: I don't know. Not really. Vaguely. If I saw it, it'd probably jog my memory. But off the top of my head, no.
1: She asked him, and then at the end, he goes, well, no, I wanted it to be this. And she goes, so really, you want it to be the you first rule? And he goes, yes, that's the rule I want, the you first rule. So first quick pet peeve. Carm is the only one who makes me wait and the only one who gives me a short leash. That's the first pet peeve.
2: So you wanted to go first. He didn't like the Carmen, you know, went in the order of the phone call.
1: Do you remember?
2: So you think that you know me. I hate bad phones. I heard the call live. It never crossed my mind that the phone was that bad.
5: Yeah, that didn't sound like, that did not sound like a banning type of offense.
2: But he said something at the end then too, I want to formalize an appeal. I just don't believe it fits the crime or that anyone should be banned for that long. And like Danny's saying that I guess in the YouTube chat, everyone's a fan of this.
5: Of the banning?
2: Of the banning.
5: Yeah.
2: I like that there's a polarizing person who calls the radio station. He gets under my skin at times, but I don't think that's necessarily a bad thing.
5: He's been a good customer too.
2: Yes.
5: Like he was on the trip to Vegas. My guess is he's going to be in Miami with Cap and Hoodie. I mean, how can you really ban him? Well, do you guys have the technology? Just get a burner and then he's like, you know, Donnie from Midtown.
8: I mean, his voice
5: not
8: is pretty
5: Dean
8: easy to recognize.
5: Downtown Dean. I mean, well, you could just change your voice.
8: Just change your voice. Just
5: yeah,
8: do
5: you
8: that.
5: Could do
2: well,
5: that,
2: wait
5: Charlie.
2: A minute. Do we have, what happens if we don't abide by those rules? What happens if Dean were to call now and to plead his case and we put him on? Would we then get banned from our show?
6: I think I would get in trouble.
2: Would you?
18: I don't know.
5: I don't know about you. I got a giant hole in my backyard, and I'm still paying for it. So, like, I can't risk.
2: What do you mean? Were you burying alcohol?
5: I'm not burying alcohol. No, I get alcohol.
2: You got a hole in your
5: full display in my house, mister. I don't have to bury my alcohol.
2: So you're full? Because a lot of times you're not full, and you're like, I got to pick up some scotch.
5: Well,
2: I got to pick up some more.
5: Listen, I could still use some more, but I got stuff. I got scotch. Yeah, I don't want to do anything that
2: jeopardizes
5: us. What
2: kind of hole do you have in your?
5: I got a giant pool in my backyard that is being paid for.
2: Oh.
5: So I can't afford to like
8: get a money pit
5: kicked to the curb at this moment. So like, I mean, yeah, I'm with you until a point till they say, "Hey, shut up," and you're banned for a week yourself. I don't want to get banned.
2: Now, one of my favorite.

0: Okay.
1: Can't stand the guy.
0: All right.
1: Get in and get out, Dean. No one cares about your side conversations with the producers. Every call starts with, hey, I was telling Aiden. Hey, I was telling Jack. Hey, I was telling Norling. Like, who cares?
0: Who else would you ban? Is there anybody else you would ban?
2: Yes.
0: If you had your choice, who else would you ban?
1: No, I just want to hear guys get in and out. I've already been on too long. You guys should have cut me off 20 seconds.
3: Get out,
1: Ed.
0: See you later, Ed. All right, there, hung up on Ed.
2: By the way, I've never had Downtown Dean has never texted me.
0: I have been to his restaurant and
2: I haven't been to his restaurant.
0: But it's not because it like I grew up on Carson's.
2: Yeah.
0: Carson's is still great. Yeah. But so it's not about that. I'm just like, to me, if he pissed you off, is a 6-week ban. Like if you said a week, like this is your first offense, or this is like I warned you, Danny's saying he warned him on Wednesday, and I may have to ban you. But this is like a PED suspension. This is like he tested an 81-game suspension. I think it's...
2: I think Faye Vincent, you know, his... I think Pete Rose got a similar suspension. I think this is a little stiff. I'm with you.
0: Some would say he's no Pete Rose either, Dean. But you know whose rule? I would be a fan. I'm wondering if listeners of the show, fans of the show, would be in favor of this. Adam Delavitt created a rule years ago that we stopped abiding by. And the rule was if you call the station once in the day, and if someone goes on Cap'n Hood or Carmen and Yurko, that's their one call of the day. You can't call every show with the same call. I hear this a lot. Now I'm obviously listening more than most. So maybe it's new to somebody else. But should I hear Lewis from Lyle on Cap and Jay Hood and then on Carmen and Yurko and then on our show all in the same day?
2: What?
0: Or should we reward guys who want to be a part of this? Like I'm completely conflicted on
2: this. I've always been told, you know, your audience changes every 10 minutes, right? So just because Lewis called for Cap and Hoodie doesn't mean everyone who's listening to our show had heard him earlier in the day. I think if you're willing to put the time in and make the call and you want to be on, have at it. I don't think there should be any rules.
0: Can you imagine that
2: chaos? I'm looking for chaos.
0: If you got banned for making a dumb statement or doing what Dean did, Cap would have been suspended for 6 weeks multiple times on this radio station.
3: Bam!
0: Multiple times. So, Cap and I go back and forth. There are times when Cap pisses me off. I piss Cap off. We don't get banned.
2: Do you know what they say? It's better to be pissed off than pissed on.
0: That's right. And that's your favorite thing. Like, do you want Eddie banned? Eddie calls all the shows.
2: No, I don't want Eddie banned.
0: Eddie on the north side. What's up, Eddie?
4: I'm just like, hey, how you guys doing? I'm just like sitting here cooking some buck chow with some filet, onions, carrots, and I don't know, cooking for my wife.
2: And bourbon, obviously.
0: Are you drinking?
4: No, there's no bourbon.
0: What are you drinking, though? You got some vodka?
2: Tequila?
4: Gin.
2: It's gin.
4: Yeah. You know it's gin.
2: Yeah.
4: Yeah, that's the man's drink right there.
0: I will. Man's drink.
2: What kind of gin we got today, Eddie? We got a little Bombay Sapphire? Or are we doing something else?
4: It's Bombay. Yeah. You know, that's the stuff that really does it. Waddle.
0: That's on my banned alcohol list after throwing up from in Acapulco in spring break when I was 23 years old. Throwing up the gin when they ran out of tonic at one club and I was drinking straight gin out of one of those big old fashioned water bottles.
4: Oh, God.
0: From the straw.
4: Straight. You got to have some libations.
2: What was it? What was the cheap? What's the really cheap gin from back in the day? Was it like started with a G? No, it was
4: Seagram's.
2: Was something.
0: Seagram's gin.
2: No.
0: Yeah, I can't do gin anymore. And then, Eddie, I got to compliment you.
2: Gilby's gin. I remember.
0: Okay. Gilby. He's a good chef. It sounds like Eddie's always cooking.
2: Yeah.
0: He's got something.
2: Yeah, he's always got something cooking.
0: Yeah. All right, what do you do? How do you want to weigh in on the caller thing, the frequent caller thing, the band stuff and all that?
4: It's not the band stuff. It's like, let's see what the White Sox and the Cubs do by the end of the year. You know, because it's either all or nothing, which I feel about the Chicago Bears. I know I like, you know, everybody loves Caleb Williams and da-da-da, I hear about everything. But if he sticks around here for 10 years and we don't win,

0: another championship, then
1: Eddie, what do you think about the banning of Dean?
0: What? No. I like Dean.
1: No banning. You're not for banning. Callers.
2: Should there be a limit to how many times a day you call a show?
0: No, I don't think so.
2: Okay,
0: I think you should call in, weigh in, just as long as the flow of entertainment goes through. I think it's great. You know what I mean? And you guys are great. And you guys are becoming one of my number one shows because I've been working so late and coming in there. And you know what?
1: Next gin's on me, Eddie.
0: You guys are the number one show. You guys are it.
1: Next gin's on me, Eddie. How about this?
0: All right.
1: Only one. You can only make one call per show. Like, you can't call the same show
2: twice.
1: Well,
2: I know. I think that is a rule.
1: Is it?
2: Unless there's a controversy, we put someone back on.
3: If this were to become a rule, I would like to submit Eddie as the exception because Eddie is an absolute mystery box with what you're going to get.
2: It is. Like, I've gone in many different directions with Eddie. There have been times where Eddie will be on the board for an hour, and I'm like, I can't do Eddie again. And then there are other times, like now, I'm like, I couldn't get Eddie on quick enough.
1: Sometimes he's mysterious and other times he's not. You know when he calls, he's going to downplay Caleb Williams.
2: He's like the biggest, like people say that I'm never happy. He's like, he just can't get behind a fun season of White Sox and Cubs baseball. It's got to be, like, I get it. I want championships too. But I think there's something to be said about these great fun seasons that keep you entertained from the start of the season to the end.
1: Eddie's just sitting back with a big glass of gin waiting to see how it all plays out, not enjoying the ride at all.
3: Did he say he was making dinner? It's 3 o'clock.
1: Well, I mean,
2: he's getting after it early.
1: You know, maybe it's a slow cook.
2: We got to do this for now on when we put Eddie on. We have to determine in the first 10 seconds, like, name that tune, if Eddie is buzzed or not, or drinking or not. Is Eddie drinking or not?
1: Yeah, you could sniff that one out quick.
2: You got that one. But I'm like, a Monday, it's raining. Jack in Lakeview, you're on ESPN 1000. What's up, Jack?
4: I am currently kneeling at the altar of Danny Zetterman.
2: You better not let him hear you say that. You don't understand what that's going to do to his ego.
4: I know. It can't do any worse than what Dean's is. I love the decision of Danny Zetterman. This guy, Dean, gets underneath my skin like you would not believe. Narcissist of narcissists.
2: Okay.
4: I'm not making this up. Carmen said that he called 67 times in 1 week.
2: Wow.
4: 67 times, guys. He's got a psychological problem and needs help.
2: Yeah,
1: I'm not qualified medically to make that evaluation. I would tell. Listen, this is a kind of an entertainment medium, right? He evokes emotion.
2: Yes. Exactly.
1: I mean, even if it is, you know, lopsided towards this.
5: Dean will also do this thing where he'll call and tell whoever's sitting here, like, hey, I don't want to be on. I just wanted to talk to you. So that's probably why those numbers are up there.
2: I think it's kind of a bit, though, too, when he's dragging a producer. I don't really think he dislikes Jack. I think he's doing it to play the villain. I think he's like a wrestler.
1: Yes.
2: Isn't he taking on a persona?
1: Yes.
2: When he calls in?
1: Yes, I agree with you.
2: Let me go to Robert in Romeoville, another one of my favorite callers. What's up, Robert?
6: Hey, guys. Sylvie, if you're going to fight for Dean to get off suspension, don't give him a limit. Let him call as many times as he wants. No, that's just my opinion. Like, every job has a boss that have come in with some rules or a decision they may not like. Like, that. Danny must have had his a pot full of water and it spilled over. Where he probably had enough of Dean. When Dean sings and all that stuff, I don't like it. I just change the station. I'll wait a few seconds.
2: Wait a minute now. Now this may change things in my book. So wait, Robert, you're telling me that when Dean calls in, you flip the station?
6: No, when he starts to sing.
2: Oh, when he sings. I got you.
6: Right, yeah. The only time Dean got me was when he called in for quick pitch and says, I don't like people calling my job. I was like, well, okay, well then, that's part of the job. But other than that, you know, I'm an adult. I change the station. That's all I do, guys.
2: Damn okay. You. There's Robert.
7: I like Robert.
2: One of our all the regulars are out now.
7: Are they?
2: This has inspired all the regulars. Yeah. About Regis in Rogers Park. He's in my top 10 of favorite callers. Do you have a top 10, Waddle, of favorite callers?
7: Probably not.
2: No? Regis, what's up?
8: Oh, Sylvie, thank you. You're such a sweetheart. I love you.
2: That's why you're in my top 10.
8: Dean love you, baby. I think if Dean calls in on a non-FAFO day, doesn't swear, then he's fine. If you're paying attention to the segment that's going on while you're on hold, and you administer that segment once you get on the air, then what's the reason? He's paying attention to what's going on.
2: Yes, I agree with you. I agree. Like, I didn't think it wasn't like he dropped a swear, like Regis just said. It wasn't like he broke protocol. He was being opinionated. And whether you like him or hate him, ban worthy? That's what I'm getting after.
1: He evokes emotion.
2: Like, he didn't do the Draymond Green. He didn't really kick someone in the balls.
1: No, I don't believe so.
2: Brian wants to talk gin. What's up, Brian?
9: All right, I got to agree with Eddie. I'm a gin man myself in our house. We only do gin Bloody Marys. Have you ever had one?
2: Oh, no way. Oh,
1: gosh.
9: Oh, yes.
2: Wow.
9: And I had an olive thrown at me by a bartender because of this terrible dad joke. I will tell it to you now. What is the best thing about a gin Bloody Mary?
2: What is the best part about a gin Bloody Mary?
9: It can't taste the vodka, Sylvie. Hey! Thanks, boys.
7: Was that Dean?
2: You think we got a bunch of...
3: That was a very Dean-like sign-off,
7: yeah,
3: though.
7: Was.
2: Take that!
5: I did just talk on the phone with Dean.
2: What did he say?
7: Was it civil?
5: It was.
2: Yeah. If I know Dean and I don't know him that well, I bet you he would say, I don't care if I'm banned. Like, ban me all you want. I'll go somewhere else.
5: Dean has proposed he will double down and he will not call for 3 months if the suspension stands.
2: People are celebrating on YouTube right now, which, by the way, you can watch us every single day. 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
1: How close are we?
2: We're getting close.
1: Yeah.
2: I think we're 977,000.
3: Day by day.
2: 231 away.
1: So we're like 22,000 and change.
2: Something like, I think okay. we, something like that. Lewis and Lyle, what do you think about the old rule about callers only calling one time a day?
10: Well, I think that as long as you're coming in with something original and you're not just repeating the same thing, I think it's perfectly fine. I mean, look, I know that that's kind of not hypocritical. I mean, I know that would be a conflict of interest for me to say otherwise. But, I mean, it's not like I'm calling in every day saying, hey, I don't know. Hey, I hate this. Next show, I hate this. Third show, hate the exact same thing. Look, personally, I think maybe a week suspension for Dean for going on speakerphone, that's fine. But anything else, that's just a bit excessive. I just got to say free Dean. And I know people on Twitch are just roasting me for this. And for that, I just say free. I'm going to double down free Dean.
2: Okay. You like playing the villain role too every now. I don't know why Lewis is hated by some. We've talked about
1: he's
2: this.
1: He's also a very loyal customer of the state.
2: And he's a nice guy. Yes, like yeah. He's very... He's not a dislikable figure. He calls a lot, but he's not a dislikable figure at all. A Cullen in Grand Rapids is very happy about the ban. What's up, Cullen?
11: How you doing, gentlemen?
2: Everything's good.
11: I respect anybody like the previous caller just said about, you know, if you call in and you have give some perspective and you don't make the same point over and over again, then yeah, you have something off. If you're having have something to offer the show that you're calling into, then, you know, by all means, let your voice be heard. But Dean, I don't know. I think he tries too hard and tries to be trying to clickbait or whatever for, you know, some viral video or whatever. Okay. But like, I mean,
2: he's over the top is what you're saying. He's over the top for you.
11: Yeah. Yes. And because see, like he and Mitchell and Displains he annoyed the bejesus out of me.
2: I still want to meet Mitchell from Displains because I have a picture of what he looks like.
7: Really?
2: You don't want to meet Mitchell?
1: Well, I mean, I really haven't thought about it, to be honest.
2: Because I've always wondered what he looks like. He hasn't called forever. All right, thanks, Colin. Space, our buddy Space in Plainfield. What's up, Space?
12: What's up, fellas? How y'all feeling?
2: Good? Space, you're always one of the happier callers. Yes, you always bring energy to the shows.
12: Man, I'm supposed to. You know what? And I'm sitting here driving, and we talking about Dean. All I thought was, are you not entertained? Are you not entertained? Isn't that why you're here? So Dino! Dino!
1: Oh, we got a Dean supporter.
12: I mean,
1: Dean supporter
12: free
1: here.
12: Dean over here, man. Free Dean. You know, he's entertaining. It's funny. Okay. You know, I like Dean. Yeah, so.
1: I find Dean's calls entertaining as well. I do.
2: Well, I don't think, how many callers could we have 10 straight calls about? Do you know what I mean? Like if I mention, give me your thoughts on this guy as a caller.
1: Jimmy, we could have Jimmy.
2: But would really be anybody be as passionate as, do you know what I'm saying?
3: I don't know that we would, and I love Jimmy. I don't know that we get 10 straight calls on Jimmy.
2: No, like, I love Jimmy too.
3: Pitch, but like, yeah.
2: Like I just
1: during
2: think
1: the football season, maybe.
2: Dean is the essence of sports radio. He's a polarizing caller. And I think that's okay.
1: I stand by
2: it's
1: what
2: good
1: I
2: to
1: said.
2: Hate him.
1: He evokes
2: if you
1: emotion.
2: Want to hate him. Yeah.
1: What emotion? That's up to you, but he evokes emotion.
2: Zach in Irving Park, you're on ESPN 1000, and then we'll wrap this up and get to Waddle's World and then some football conversation. What's up, Zach?
13: Hey, what's up, guys? I don't think he should necessarily be banned from every show on the station. If Carmen or the good kid had a problem with anything he said, they should be able to say, hey, don't put him on for a week or two. But even better than that, Danny should just take his calls and then just keep him on hold.
2: Now, do you think, Zach, that it would be fair for us if he called our show to put him on and disobey a rule that the boss made?
13: Right now, I would respect your coworker's decision. If they're upset about it, talk to them first and maybe have them on tomorrow.
2: Okay. All right, there's Zach. Because, like, that's what I texted Danny away.
1: Danny's our Mike Ditka. Would you defy Mike Ditka's rules and regulations? I mean,
2: you're okay, first of all, you compared Dean to Pete Rose. Now yeah. You're comparing Danny to Ditka.
1: I'm very flattering in my comparisons. He's our Mike Ditka. He's our coach.
14: See, that's your IQ, buddy. Zero.
1: That's right. Would you defy? I mean, you're looking to defy your superior's orders?
2: It surprised me from Danny to just put a unilateral ban.
1: Well, I'm surprised that the ban
2: without asking us
1: was because of bad cell phone when, like, that call that you played from earlier today, Charlie, I thought that based on a lot of the calls we get.
15: Do you remember?
1: Yeah. I mean, how many times does somebody call and they have us on mute or they're not listening? And
3: I think it's the rope-a-dope. I think it's the talking to the producer in one sort of like with the handset or whatever. And then by the time you get on the air, you're on speaker. I think it's the lack of transparency on the other end of the line.
1: The old switcheroo.
2: Jim, our buddy Dwayne, who goes by Jim Jones on Twitter, says, all these losers are just jealous of Dean. Dean makes every host at the station laugh out loud. The rest of these clowns wish they had the personality of downtown Dean.
1: I laugh. He makes me laugh.
3: I don't know that he's been making Carm laugh lately, though. I think Carm's
2: I do, too, yeah. That's why I was surprised that Carm was embracing it. All right. So that was that. We'll get to the Bears stuff in a little bit. Also, I've got to pull the poll question up from earlier. Who are you more sure about making the MLB playoffs? The Cubs or the White Sox? Aiden brought that up. Right now, the Cubs lead at 64.2%. White Sox getting 35.8%. Stu chimes in and he says, vacation brain really getting to you? This is a dumb question. Dumb how?
1: I don't think it's dumb at all. I think I think which team do you trust more? One team has been kind of slow and steady. The other team has been, you know, very hyperbolic in a lot of ways.
2: The Cubs are big, they're big second place. They're seven behind the division leader, but they're up more in the wild card than the White Sox are up in both the division and the wild card.
1: Not to mention when we do which we'll do again tomorrow, our Major League Baseball, our Chicago Major League Baseball power rankings. I think based on everybody's voting, the White Sox have had greater representation than the Cubs.
2: Well, yeah, the Cubs are so top heavy with just PCA. And the Sox are, like you said, they've had more players having good years this year than Cubs players. 312-332-3776. Interesting show so far today. Bears getting back to camp. We'll get to that. But fun inside Waddle's world is next.
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32: A trip inside the mind of a multi-concussed former Bears wide receiver.
34: He caught everything that was thrown and took every hit that they could give him. And he had an all-time day in the use of smelling salts.
32: Buckle up, boys and girls.
35: Tom Waddle, every team wants to have a Tom Waddle. If I had a football team, I'd like to have a Tom Waddle on my team because you draw from that.
32: It's time to go inside Waddle's world.
36: Tom Waddle did have to use a lot of smelling salts.
1: Boy, there's some chaos, not just in the world of sports, but in the world in general. And as I've told you in the past, Aiden doesn't play around. Like, he'll hand you a stack of, of stories like this. Man impaled by own trekking pole, then hiked more than 10 miles to safety.
0: So this was like his the walking stick type thing that people use on hikes.
1: They call it a trekking pole. I
0: didn't know what a trekking pole was.
1: You know, that's what you know.
0: Did you know what it was? If someone said a trekking pole out of context,
1: I figured I knew what it was. But walking stick is what I would have called it as well. But a Montana nurse is recovering after surviving a freak hiking accident in which he was impaled by his own trekking pole while climbing the state's highest peak.
0: And he still made it.
1: Some rocks. That's all he did.
0: And he still made it to safety.
1: Yeah. Oh, yeah. Impaled himself.
0: Where?
1: Pierced his right side.
0: Okay.
1: I
0: don't think there's a good area to have pierced.
1: No, but like when you hear impaled, you usually are thinking, you know, that you caught something in the backside. But this was just in the side. Just the side. Just the flesh.
2: 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Breaking
1: baseball
2: news
1: trade
2: on ESPN Chicago. Chicago's home for sports.
3: The Chicago Cubs have made a roster move.
0: Ooh.
3: Jameson Taillon has been designated for assignment.
0: Wow.
3: He gone.
0: Well, is this a procedural thing where no one's going to claim him, right? So then what happens? Is this like a road to him being included in a deal to offset salary?
1: I don't know. I mean, all I know is you can't afford to give him the ball again.
0: No, he was very up and down. He was a key member of last year's staff down the stretch, especially where he came through, probably the most he came through as a Cub.
1: Yeah.
0: But the year before that, I didn't love him. And then this year, most of us don't like him. He's a nice guy.
1: Yeah, super guy, but J-Mo bombs are, you know, 2-for-1 special every time he takes the bump. Told you, they got to give out motorcycle helmets to the young fans out in the bleachers when he pitches. He's given up 5 home runs in his last 2 starts, right? He's given up 11 runs in his last 2 starts.
4: And it's been a problem the entire time he's been here.
1: Right. And, I mean, he was coming off of injury as well, right? And then went right back to being the same guy that was giving you indigestion.
0: So, that's the thing about Jed. Jed likes the middling guys who are like him, who are nice guys, the Ian Happs. How many, like, front of the line starting pitchers has he ever? Like, he has a bunch of guys who are 3 and 4s in the starting rotation. You know, they were hoping Horton would be the guy who would be the front end of the
1: Steele
0: rotation.
1: Looked good. He looked like a top of, you know, or two, and then he got hurt as well.
0: And he's been out for the last couple of years. But, like, a lot of these guys who are just, like, they're nice. They're nice, but they're no superstars.
1: No.
0: No stars, except for PCA.
1: I'm not really surprised, but I guess if you can't afford to give him the ball, there's no role in which you feel comfortable with him, and he's...
0: It's like we've always talked about with the salary. You can give him the ball because you're paying him to do even more damage. It's already one thing that he's hurting you because you paid him a lot of money. It's a second thing to allow a guy to just pitch because you're paying him a lot of money. At this point, I'd rather have him be paid and not pitch because then he will hurt you less.
1: My first response is I applauded the decision. Instead of continually going back to him and expecting things to get better, I think you've seen enough, haven't you?
0: Oh, yes. Absolutely. Who is in? Who's Andrew Wants? Who is he? That's who they says that's the guy that they're having him replace? Taillon? Andrew Wantz. Who is that?
3: This year he has pitched in one game for the Cubs. He has an ERA of 27.
0: Okay.
4: He wants to pitch better.
0: Very good, Charlie.
3: He pitched for the Rays in that one game this year, so we'll see.
0: Is he a younger guy, or is he like a journeyman who's been on many teams?
1: He's 43 years old. Yeah, he's a soft tossing lefty. He's 43. No, I don't know.
3: He's 30.
0: He's been around the block.
3: Yeah, 7th round pick in 2018. He pitched starting in the majors in 2021 for the Angels. His career low ERA for a season is 3.2.
1: Whatever.
0: All right, so the J-Mo era with the Cubs appears to be over.
1: Over. Was he a former, like, 4th overall pick of the draft by the Pirates?
0: By the Pirates, And it was the Pirates who then knocked him out.
4: It was like him and Glass now were, like, the two guys, and then the Pirates Or the Pirates.
0: And then he was decent with New York, wasn't he? Like, again, he's a middle of the road. They have a bunch of guys who are middle of the rotation starters.
1: Who is not, he's not pitching like a middle of the road starter, so you might as well move on from him, right?
0: Yes. Yes.
1: Back to the, how about some sports chaos for you? Did you see the story about Mike Lombardi, who's been put on paid administrative leave, and it wasn't done by Bill Belichick or anyone inside the athletic department.
0: Oh, really?
1: I believe it was from the chancellor
0: Ooh.
1: Of the university.
0: Was he too much? Like, he could be a lot.
1: I think that they announced his leave is effective immediately, but did not disclose any other details.
0: Paid leave, right?
1: Yes.
3: Florio reported that it came after a complaint filed by a former employee.
1: So
0: did Cap celebrate? Because I thought the same thing that you
1: there sounded like a touch of a victory lap earlier in the show. I didn't hear a ton of it, but I heard that snippet, and it sounded
0: awful.
1: What
0: were they arguing about? What was it about? Was it about Fields or was it about Caleb?
1: It was quarterback related.
0: Yes. I if you could dig that up, or if Mellor's listening.
1: Wasn't he being critical of Caleb? I thought that's what it was.
0: I forget. Maybe I thought it goes back year. Further. It was only because
1: maybe it was about Fields, but if he was,
0: liked Fields.
1: No, so I mean, you wouldn't. That wouldn't be a take that I would think that Cap would want to argue with. But
4: it looks like Lombardi's response to Cap. It was about the Montez Sweat trade.
0: Oh, that's what it was about going after Montez Sweat when he was going to be available as a free agent. Do you have that clip?
4: Yeah, this is like a 2-minute clip. I'm going to find a shorter one.
0: Yeah, get a shorter one. We'll play that on the other side.
1: In the meantime, the Commanders have fired their tight end, Ben Steele, following a DWI charge. I'm not making light of any of this. These are all...
0: What about the Romo stuff?
1: Well, yeah, we talked about that one.
0: That was a surprise. You know what was the least surprising part of the Romo story, at least for me, was the mugshot. That is like to me. If you were to tell me that happened, that's how I would picture Tony Romo's mugshot. The hair all over the place, kind of a blank eating grin.
1: Yeah. You go check PFT's tweet that he made about it. It was actually.
0: There were a lot of tweets about the gym stuff. Did he use gym?
1: Yeah, gin.
0: Oh, gin.
1: Yeah, it was good.
0: Another gin. Yeah. That's very good.
1: Again, no easy segue here to another serious story. Wife of Chiefs Eric Bieniemy allegedly shot by their son at home.
0: Oh, boy.
1: Yeah, I don't know if you saw this this story, but...
0: That's terrible.
1: Another horrible story.
0: Is she okay?
1: I believe she's in critical condition, serious injuries from multiple gunshot wounds.
0: Oh, my. How old's the son?
1: 27. Yeah.
0: He was here, remember, last year as the Bears running backs
1: just
0: coach.
1: Like, I mean, all now of a sudden the in the same day, like all these...
0: terrible,
1: outrageous stories. By the way, did you see the Major League Baseball class, Hall of Fame class? It was Andrew Jones, Carlos Beltran, and Jeff Kent. Now, I went back to look at some of Jeff Kent's numbers, and I was like, was he really Hall of Fame worthy? And he has a career like 865 OPS. He led the league in RBIs on several occasions back when RBIs were something people valued, and I'm no baseball
0: should
1: nerd.
0: Should Will Clark
1: so
0: be in if Jeff Kent is in?
1: Probably. Question to you guys was, is how does Carlos Beltran get in after being tied to that whole Astros thing?
0: It's because baseball writers are the most hypocrite. We roasted Jesse about this when the voting happened. And Jesse was very defensive over it.
1: Yeah. Well, Jesse's getting me tickets to Cubs and Yankees, so I got to be very complimentary.
0: Do you remember back in the day when... I don't know if you ever were like this, but for me, like it was a big induction day of the Hall of Fame in Cooperstown was something that you just at least had on in the background.
1: Yeah, no,
0: like, it happened, I'm like, it wasn't even on my radar.
1: No, I mean, that's something like that's been like the last decade I felt that way. But back in the day, absolutely. I just, you know what? I constantly go back to the old, the old standby. If you're going to tell me that Pete can't get in the Hall of Fame. Clemens can't get in the Hall of Fame.
0: Did you see Votto? Votto was, critical of the steroid guys not being let in.
1: was he?
0: Yeah. They should all, like, he said the biggest difference-making thing he's ever seen, and he's played with guys who were busted for steroids and against them. He said the biggest impact he's ever seen in baseball on cheating was sticky stuff for the pitchers.
1: Really?
0: He said that made the biggest of anything.
1: Yeah, and that people were using that for decades.
0: Yes.
3: Like, Beltran was the only player named in the entire investigation.
1: Badgesil.
0: He was one of the coordinators of it.
3: Yeah.
1: Yeah, crazy. And I have another question for you. How do you feel about the Kyle Shanahan story? He was injured in a car crash, I believe, that occurred July 14th, but the Niners kept the situation under wraps until July 25th when they announced it just before the start of camp. Now, he had multiple serious injuries, including a broken nose. His hand was broken. He broke three ribs.
0: Did he have a seatbelt on?
1: I did not see that. But the Palo Alto police said drugs and alcohol were not factors in the crash.
0: And then the other driver was not injured.
1: Right.
0: That's why I was wondering, or could an impact of, like, the airbag break your nose? Even if you are buckled in.
1: 40 stitches to his face. I read another story where he, you know, almost lost one of his eyes. But he's sidelined. I think he'll be available. He'll be back for week one, but currently, I believe their assistant head coach, Chris Forster, is taking over, right? He's the de facto head coach along with offensive coordinator Clay Kubiak.
0: Did you see a lot of people are like
1: isn't he?
0: Like, second or third in command is basically Eberflus. Did you, he's head coach or assistant head coach defense.
1: Yes.
0: Is his title.
4: He's saying, like, it is a job for life once you get a head coaching job, even if you're as unsuccessful as Matt Eberflus, like, you will be a coach for the rest of your life as long as you want.
1: Yeah, I mean, it's crazy. Crazy things going on in the world of football. It is back. No word whether or not that Aaron Donald will be back.
0: He's coming back, isn't he?
1: I would think so. McVay said we are going to try to be able to make this happen about whether or not Aaron Donald. I thought Carmen, the good kid, had a good discussion about him earlier. You know, he hasn't played since 2023.
0: It's been a long time.
1: And he's 35 years old. But if there's anybody that could get back out there and actually, I think, contribute despite being away for a couple of years, you would think that Aaron Donald would be that guy, right? Because he's just been so diligent
0: and
1: staying in shape.
0: And it's not like you can double team him.
1: No.
0: On that defensive line. That's the key. Like, and like, there are other guys on the defensive line who are good too. So, like, to me, like, pick your poison.
1: Yeah.
0: So that's, no, I don't expect him to be close to what he was 3 years ago, but I also expect him
1: to be
0: impactful.
1: To be.
0: Yeah.
1: Doesn't have
0: because
1: to.
0: Of who's around him.
1: Before we take a break, an Idaho man sacrificed his eyebrows to break the Guinness World Record for the most consecutive flaming torch juggling catches on a unicycle.
0: Hmm.
1: Man was juggling flaming torches on a unicycle. David Rush, who already held several Guinness records for both unicycling and juggling, said he was brimming with unearned confidence when he decided to take on the previous record of 37 catches.
0: With the juggling?
1: Flaming torches on torches. A unicycle. Yeah. Burned his eyebrows off. So he's eyebrowless. But he set another world record. Did you guys ever decide to go forward with keeping the balloons in the air, Aiden? No.
3: It's a lot tougher than we thought.
0: I know, but you're just going to give up. You're not going to train.
3: Well, no, we contacted the Guinness Book of World Records, and the earliest they could get someone out to, like, check out our case was like a year.
0: Okay,
3: like,
0: so start training. So start working
3: time.
0: Out.
3: You got time.
1: You got time.
5: How busy are they?
3: Apparently, very busy.
1: Charlie, probably somebody's breaking an innocuous or strange record every day or trying to.
4: Do they have to be in person for that, though?
0: How many people do you think they have to go to places? Are there, like, 30 people and they travel? Or is there, like, one guy who it's their job to go?
1: Should be more than one.
3: I would assume there's a committee.
1: Yeah.
4: It'd be great if it's just one guy.
1: We got to take a break when we come back. I got a story about a bucket of organs.
0: A bucket of what?
1: Organs.
0: What type of organ?
1: And an update on the explosive diarrhea situation. Okay, that's next.
0: Oh, yeah.
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1: Before we get to the other stories I was telling you about, do you want to make a guess as to where Joe Tooney finds himself on the top 100 player list as voted on by your NFL players?
0: 20?
1: No.
0: Higher or lower? Or do you want everyone to guess?
4: I saw it.
1: Aiden?
3: I also saw it.
1: You're too high.
0: Too high as far as he's better or worse?
1: Worse.
0: So he's not in the top 20. Well, I saw Caleb was just came up, so
1: he was in the 51.
0: Yeah, so I bet you he's 46 then.
1: 45.
0: I don't like that.
1: I don't either.
0: No, that's not.
1: And there was a list when you were gone that came out about top interior offensive linemen. And I want to say he was fifth on somebody's list. And it's like, he was voted the protector of the year last year. He was a first team all pro.
0: Well,
1: put him as the 45th best player, but it's the players who are voting on
4: it. That was Jeremy Fowler's list that you're talking about, right? With like the coaches and execs.
1: Yeah.
0: Well, think about it. 2 years ago, he was voted the MVP of the Chiefs team.
1: Yeah.
0: They went to the Super Bowl that year, didn't they? Was that the year they went to the Super Bowl?
4: Yeah, he stepped in at left tackle. He went against Miles Garrett, Will Anderson, Danielle Hunter, and then eventually the Eagles.
0: If you think he's getting old, but in the last 2 years, he was the MVP of the Chiefs with Patrick Mahomes on that team. And then this past year, he was the protector of the year, as Waddle mentioned, and solidified the Bears line. So, look, I like all the disrespect. Keep disrespecting on all these lists, the Bears.
1: I still say, in terms of the person at Hallis Hall that I trust the most, regardless of anything, is still Joe Tooney.
0: Mm-hmm.
1: Number two would be Ben Johnson for me. But Joe Tooney's still one for
0: me. That's interesting. You trust Joe more than you trust Ben, because I know how much you love Ben.
1: I think Ben wasn't coach of the year. Joe Tooney was protector of the year.
0: It's true.
1: Joe's got like 9 Super Bowls.
4: Isn't intensity burnout kind of the one thing that, if there's going to be something with Ben, that's maybe the one thing we can point to now?
0: Yeah, but
1: I'm not worried about that now.
4: And I don't think that exists with Joe
1: Tooney. Also, like, he's been the coach. Listen.
4: It's like a 4-year down the road problem.
1: In no way, shape, or form am I saying anything negative about my favorite coach, other than Coach Ditka. And maybe next year when I sit in front of you guys, I'll say, you know what? Coach Johnson just eclipsed Joe Tooney. But right now, there's nobody in that building does their job better than Joe Tooney.
0: I got something else for you on the offensive line when we talk Bears here at 4:00.
1: Bucket filled with organs found during search of a funeral home. Yeah, Mary Miller's home.
4: Sounds like a likely place to find it.
1: Has been a place where she can feel close to her two late sons, but now she said it's really clouded with suspicion. It's like living a nightmare that you don't wake up from, she told an investigative group. In 2020, Miller buried her son, 12 years old at the time.
0: Oh.
1: 5 years later, she buried another one of her sons.
0: Oh.
1: The only piece she found was in a memorial room she had built just for her sons. A glass case in the room featured photos, ashes, and other treasures. That piece was shattered in November when police raided a community funeral home in her area.
0: And they were taking organs out of bodies?
1: Yes. In the size. Says the only place she found peace was in that room. But when she found out what was going on and there were buckets of organs everywhere in the funeral home, she and many others were more than horrified. Documents saying detectives located a Home Depot bucket filled with organs and 48 boxes of cremated human remains. What's wrong with people?
0: It's a terrible story.
1: It's horrible.
0: Speaking of organs, I sent you a picture, a text message of souvenirs in Athens. You and Meller.
1: Oh, yeah.
0: I don't know what it is. Maybe if someone else knows who is Greek. One of the big hot items in all these souvenir shops are like penises.
1: Not real penises.
0: No, but like keychains with penises on them.
6: You give me a morning wiener, I'm happy for
0: like
6: that.
0: Like, wieners all over the place. I go, is Meller the souvenir expert in...
1: Yeah,
0: in Greece, in Athens,
1: you know, like, maybe he's got a company. He does a lot of his work overseas.
0: There were magnets with him. There were. Is this because of the statues? The historic statues?
1: I don't know.
3: I was in a gift shop in Italy last year, and there was an entire wall of shot glasses shaped like
0: penises. Is this a big thing?
3: I don't know.
1: I'm not sure. I don't know. There's another story about farts and how much people fart every day.
0: Well, didn't we? I saw that on social
1: said
0: media.
1: The same thing to Aiden, but I like
0: a couple months ago, we had a study like that.
1: People just keep doing stories.
0: So you said in the previous story that it was like five a day or something like that. This and that blew me away because I could go five in an hour.
1: No question. This study confirms that most people fart five times a day.
0: We need to conduct our own study.
1: I'm with you. Men recorded more farts than women, 5.2 versus 4.8 a day on average. The youngest...
0: It's that close too, huh? 5.2 to 4.8?
1: The age group, 14 to 25, recorded the least farts at 4.4 on average.
4: When we do our wins draft, that's how we should determine the draft order.
1: Most farts?
4: Yeah, most farts in a day.
1: Ages 26 to 45 farted the most with slightly more than five farts a day. But the next group, 46 to 65, that's my crew, was close at exactly five a day. I give you five an hour. No question. Researchers said they didn't get enough data from folks ages 65 and up. That's because usually those farts turn to poops. I can't wait for that. That's what I can't wait for. And finally, the FDA is reporting new cases, new outbreaks of the explosive diarrhea.
0: We know this is now from lettuce,
1: right? More than 11,500 cases. We really don't, because they put the blame on a certain lettuce company and Taco Bell, and then they found out that wasn't the case.
0: Oh, really?
1: Yeah.
0: Okay.
1: So, just, you know what? I don't eat. I haven't eaten a salad. I can't tell you how long because of this. Seriously.
0: Oh, really?
1: Oh, yeah.
0: Oh, because of that.
1: I love a good salad.
0: But you won't touch it.
1: I haven't had one since this became a thing. Mm. Like, I won't even eat. I won't eat, you know, any berries or anything.
0: Wait, so you've given up produce because of this.
1: I have. Listen, I'm already in this. You know what? I'm already in the bathroom more than most. I don't need this. Like, this is, you know, this explosive diarrhea thing, I call it Thursday is what I call it.
4: I know someone who got it. And
1: do you?
4: Yeah.
1: Just terrifying.
4: Just, like, couldn't go anywhere.
0: Let me ask you a question, though.
1: I don't think you can get rid of it either without an antibiotic.
4: Oh, no, right? You got to be on, like, some strong antibiotics, too.
0: Wait, isn't, when you say explosive diarrhea, isn't that a little redundant? Isn't most diarrhea explosive?
1: Absolutely not.
0: No. Wait, it's like
1: diarrhea in itself is
0: explosive.
1: There's a difference between diarrhea and then a butt grenade. There's two different categories.
0: Really?
4: Catastrophic diarrhea.
1: Yeah, like when you're...
0: It's even next level up? Because I've never had diarrhea that was just like, oh, well, this is fun.
1: Really?
0: Like, or this it's just easing out of me.
1: There's a difference between fun and denting porcelain. Okay?
0: That's what I mean. I've never had a fun bout of diarrhea.
1: Yeah, but there you would have... It's not... Fun is not an adjective we're using. It's either violent or not violent. None of it's fun.
0: Okay.
1: If you never had diarrhea that wasn't violent.
0: I'll have to think about this and then come back with my ruling.
1: I mean, like a loose stool, in a lot of ways, if it gets really loose, that's diarrhea. Doesn't mean you're like blowing the back of the toilet
0: you
1: seat.
0: You never
1: off.
0: Have a full one, though. It's, yours is always a little loose.
1: Not true. I've been good.
0: Oh, really?
1: Oh, yeah.
0: Okay, good for you.
1: Yeah.
0: All right, coming up next. Did the Bears already get some bad news before everyone is reporting to camp?
1: Well, we're going to Hammond?
0: And also Caleb Williams talks to Kay Adams today and said some interesting stuff. We'll play you that coming up next.
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39: What if somebody played Poo Dollar with it and it ended up here?
40: I don't even know what game that game is.
39: What? Poo Dollar. You guys never played Poo Dollar?
41: It's Poop Dollar.
39: Yeah.
42: This can't be real.
39: Of course. Put a little poop on a dollar and you wait for somebody on the street to pick it up and you go, there's poo on that dollar. You never played Poo Dollar?
1: What are you talking about?
0: Boring games.
1: No, I've never
0: played games
1: this.
0: In the suburbs.
2: When we were young, there was no internet, you guys. We had to entertain ourselves.
1: This is not a real... You actually did this?
2: I know some people who participated.
3: Oh, I know people. You know, my cousin's people. Brother. Yeah. I date a girl in Canada.
2: I may have seen it happen once.
3: Oh, my girlfriend's in Canada.
2: Someone wanted to poo on their dollar.
1: Sure. My girlfriend's in Canada? That's not the same thing.
3: No, it's the same thing. No, I know a guy that did that. That's the same 100% thing.
1: Oh, but Aiden's all over this, too. You played poo dollar?
4: I did not, but like Carm, I
3: know people.
4: I know
3: people poo dollar with each other, I think, is what ended up happening.
2: There's poo on that dollar.
0: I never played that. No, I've heard of it. I've heard of poo dollar, though. Like, Jack had to grow up as one of the most sheltered kids I know. Like, Jack, there's many things Jack has never heard of.
1: What, I think Downtown Dean probably introduced him to several of them.
4: I've never heard of poo dollar. I feel like that's...
0: You never, like, there's been multiple pranks online and on these shows where they put poo on a dollar, then they wait for people to pick it up and they laugh at them.
1: Yes.
0: Like,
1: I never played it.
0: I've known that, but I've never yelled, like, laid it out there with poo on it, and then when someone picks it up, you yell, that's a poo dollar, the way Carmen had.
1: Well, I actually, you know, made the point as well, is joke's on you if you're the guy taking the dollar and touching it to your backside and then putting it on the ground. And we had a doctor call in and say, yes, a dollar touching.

0: pens that is made for the studio, and he says someone is taking them away. Where is the cup of pens?
1: Neither of these pens. These pens will be here tomorrow when the good kid shows up.
2: I think we have like a drawer full of pens over by the printer.
0: Yeah, he
3: left mid-segment to go find pens and was gone for about 2 minutes.
0: When was this, today? Heard him today complaining about that. By the way, a couple of things. First of all, Jameson Taillon has been how do you say
4: DFA'd,
0: is it a DFA or
3: yeah,
0: just
3: he was DFA'd.
0: Yeah, DFA'd. And it looks like he has pitched his final pitch for the Cubs. And I don't think there's a Cubs fan who doesn't look at this news is somewhat good. Like, now you got to replace him, but you just can't give him the baseball anymore.
1: Is this a home run of a decision?
0: Very good. Yeah, it's such a dad joke.
1: That's what I'm here for, man.
0: And we continue to dodge rain. It's still pouring in several areas of Chicago, so we hope you're getting around the city. Okay, it rained earlier this afternoon as hard as I've seen it. In a while,
1: it was
0: coming down sideways and for a long time too,
1: is what it looked like.
0: And it was dark. So wherever you're going today, the Sox game should be fine, correct?
1: I think so.
3: I haven't heard anything otherwise,
1: but I mean, I don't see, there's a severe thunderstorm warning until 7 PM. It says here, but I'm guessing they're getting this game in.
0: Yeah, it's Sox and Yankees, Cubs and Cardinals. So it's and then the Bears report. We're getting to Bears here in just a minute. You can also watch us on YouTube, youtube.com/@ESPN1000Chicago, youtube.com/@WaddleandSylvie. Subscribe to both. You can watch us and a lot of other things that are exclusive to YouTube as well. We do YouTube only shows when the Sox play. So many good things there. If you miss any show, you'll be able to watch and catch up on your favorite guests and your favorite topics. It's all there. And our YouTube streaming and Twitch is brought to you by the Great Lakes Grand Prix in Michigan City, Indiana, as they bring you the video stream. And it's the Xurance Great Lakes Grand Prix taking place this week through Sunday in Michigan City, Indiana. 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
1: Isn't the good kid going to be there?
0: I would assume.
1: I believe the good kid he's like the Grand Marshal of something.
0: Oh, really?
1: Isn't he?
0: Is he going to be the...
1: I think he's doing something, isn't he?
3: I think he's
1: part of it. By the way, back to this game of the White Sox, there's a couple of things really quick to be interested in, not just because it's the Yankees. Noah Schultz takes the bump for the White Sox, coming off one of his worst starts of the year. And you've got to wonder, you know, your patience will run thin with the young man. Not saying, you know, he'll be fine over the course of time, but when you find yourself in this stretch to get to the postseason, I don't know how much patience you can have with him, but we'll see. It'll be an interesting start for him.
0: And like we said, this is the start of a 23 game stretch. Waddle, I believe you said 20 out of the 23 games are against teams that are over 500.
1: That is correct. Currently, yes. The only team that's not over 500 currently on that stretch is the Cincinnati Reds.
0: Yeah. It's been disappointing for your Reds as you've been on top of that, and you were not going to fall for it when a lot of people were excited early in the season. All right. So the Bears are reporting. Many guys are in the building already. I think the rookies reported either today or yesterday.
1: I was told that there was close to 75, if not 80% of the entire team around the facility.
0: Good.
1: Well before report time.
0: I love that. And is the news about Kyler Gordon
1: troubling?
0: Yes, troubling. So he is on PUP. Now, we don't know how long that will last, but we got news in the offseason during minicamp and OTAs that he had another soft tissue injury. And how many games did he end up playing last year? Four?
1: I think it was four.
2: I thought he missed 14.
1: Three or four.
2: You play two regular season games, two playoff games then? I guess that makes sense.
0: And like it was all in his leg, right? But it was like two different parts of the leg. But
1: he played in three games.
0: But in the doctors, obviously, who know the stuff, and I reached out to some people too who I trust. And I'm like, look, this has all got to be related, right? It just went down the entire chain of the leg. I forgot where it started. Was it a hammy or was it a groin? And then it went into the...

0: hammy calf or something like that. It seemed like every time it was something different, but it's sort of related, the soft tissue injuries. And to me, I heard Yurko say, look, he'll worry about this in September. I totally disagree. The trend is not your friend here. When you have a player who has not been a part of training camp the last couple of years, and he has missed a ton of games, and he's getting paid a lot of money, and he keeps re-injuring parts of his body that are soft tissue injuries, this is not a wait and see. Like, you have no choice other than wait and see. But if you're a fan or if you're a coach, this is a troubling thing. This is not a great trend. This isn't like Kyler Gordon has played his last 3 years totally healthy. And now all of a sudden, okay, big deal, he's on the pup list. We trust him. I don't think his availability is to be trusted anymore.
1: Well, if this was another player, let's just take, for example, say DeAndre Swift. And you said, well, he's going to start the year on pup. And there's several guys, I think, on pup, including T.J. Edwards, right? But that was a non-football issue.
2: I thought he got hurt against the Packers.
0: He got hurt a few times last year,
1: yes. But I don't think he started. I mean, I'll go through the list here in a second.
0: It was a non-football, what do they term it as?
2: Non-football-related injury, yes, or whatever.
1: So with him, I mean, it's different. But when you do, I agree with you, when you have someone like Kyler Gordon, is it a death sentence? No, because maybe he will. But you are more than a touch skeptical because of his history.
0: You don't get the benefit of the doubt right now when it comes to injuries with Kyler Gordon.
1: Well, and look, if this lingers again, like, we already know that Ben doesn't have a lot of patience for this. I mean, he basically told you that whether it was Jalen Johnson or was Kyler Gordon, at one point last year, I think he said, I really don't know these guys. Because he was so focused on the guys that were available. Kyler Gordon wasn't available. When he is available and he's healthy, great. He's damn good. On April 13th of 2025, he signed a 3-year, $40 million contract. So he's handsomely paid. I think at the time he was one of the, if not the highest paid nickel corner, one of the highest paid nickel corners. He's missed way too much time. Way too much time. So.
0: And then, like, the other part of this too is, the secondary is completely rebuilt. Like, to me, one of the more fun things that I'm looking forward to watching is the secondary gel, because this is a completely new secondary. They replace, they get Kobe Bryant. He's brand new from the Seattle Seahawks. Your number one overall draft pick, Dylan Thienemann. They replace some pretty good players in the defensive backfield. Jalen Johnson barely played last year. Kyler Gordon barely played last year. Terrell Smith did not play last year. Tyreek Stevenson has been up and down. So you have this secondary that will have to, like, that's an important chemistry position, isn't it? Knowing where everyone's going to be,
1: yes.
0: Trusting your teammates to play as one, like, because we already know they don't get a pass rush. The strength of this defense can be the secondary, but they have to work together in camp. Camp is important for this unit.
1: They have actually mentioned their secondary being a reason why their pass rush will improve, because the less you have to cover, or the better your coverage is, the easier it is to get home to the quarterback, I guess was their theory. Has it worked in the past? In some places, yes. I don't believe building your defense from back to front. But if in fact that is something that you've been talking about as a positive, and now you're already missing a piece, It's not a good way to start your season.
0: No. So that to me, like, is why, like, look, I'm not going to be panicking or anything like that. But I don't think that you can give Kyler Gordon the benefit of the doubt when it comes to soft tissue injuries anymore and say, oh, he'll be fine in September, or wait and see till September.
1: If he is, great. But he's earned your skepticism, right, with his history of injury.
0: And I think that starts, like you said, with the coach. I think the coach is the first one to tell you that he's skeptical as well. He doesn't know him.
1: Yeah.
0: Dennis Allen doesn't know him. They don't know how to use him. And when you've got new guys who all have to play together, and let's face it, that was, even though they're going to be better, they're going to be faster, they're going to be better for the long term.
1: They'll be more athletic for sure.
0: But you know, you had guys who had, Nashawn Wright had a very productive year as far as the takeaways were concerned. What's his name? Now in New England,
1: Kevin Byard.
0: Byard had one of his best, a guy who's been an all pro before, had one of his more productive years taking the ball away. So you've got a lot of work to do trying to get this unit up and going. And already you've got Gordon, who is on the pup list.
1: They led the league in not just takeaways, but interceptions. They lost four of Tremaine Edmonds' interceptions. They lost seven of Kevin Byard's. They lost five of Nashawn Wright's. They lost one of Jaquan Brisker.
0: I think it's 21 or 22 of the 30-some takeaways are gone off the roster.
1: Two from C.J. Gardner-Johnson as well. So, yeah, I mean, you're right. There's a chance they're going to be a better group. They certainly have the ability to be faster and more athletic. But from a production standpoint, there's a lot to replace there. A lot to replace.
0: Yeah. So Caleb Williams also was on with Kay Adams today. And Caleb's going to be on every national show. He's going to be one of the topics that everyone's talking about. This was interesting about Luther Burden. So listen to what he says about Luther Burden.
3: Yeah, he makes the first guy miss every time. That's his trait. He catches everything. You know, easy passes, hard passes. He's a friendly receiver is what we call it to the QB. So his route running and things like that. He's super friendly. And then, like I said, when you get the ball in his hand, he makes that first player miss quite often.
1: And the friendly part can be, there's evidence there, 60 targets, 47 catches. I heard Carm talking about this. That success rate is ridiculous. Now you look at Rome was 90 targets, 44 catches. So 30 more targets, three fewer catches. Now, I mean, there are a lot of things that go into that. Obviously, you know, quarterback accuracy, you know, Luther's average distance of target was shorter than Rome's. Rome's was more downfield. There's a lot. It's not a full indictment that he's great at it and you're not. But Luther Burden was very productive. And when Caleb talks about him being a friendly receiver, being where you're supposed to be, and coming down with the football, I think all of these guys are going to have a chance to excel. But I'm not shocked at all that there are a lot of really kind things being said about Luther Burden heading into this game.
0: I'm fascinated to see who the alpha will be in this wide receiving group. And maybe there won't be one. Maybe it will be totally like dispersed equally, like you draw it up. But like, to me, I still think that Rome, you'd love to see him live up to the draft billing and a potential star receiver. Luther Burden is on the up, and you just heard him rave. And then Colston Loveland. Do like those three pass catchers all could possibly be your number one. And I'm fascinated in camp to see who Caleb will trust the most.
1: Well, look, I mean, I think Rome can establish himself as that guy. I think Rome needs to establish himself as that guy because, look, as we talk about Caleb going forward and being part of this team long term, if Rome has another season where he's got 44 catches for 661 yards and six touchdowns. Now, again, he got hurt. But if the production is comparable because other guys are getting opportunities, you're not going to pay him $25 to $30 million dollars to be here.
0: The biggest thing for him is, just like Caleb's completion percentage, is the drops.
1: Yeah.
0: The drops have to go away. If he stays healthy and the drops go away, he should live up to what he's supposed to be.
1: He's got an opportunity to be an 1,100, 1,200-yard receiver with 10 touchdowns. Like, those guys get paid. Amon-Ra St. Brown in the same offense got paid for those numbers. Amon-Ra would not have gotten paid if he had 50 catches for 670 yards and six touchdowns. They wouldn't give him that contract. So
0: this was interesting. Does this include Kay Adams' question, Charlie, about the incompletion with Ben, where they watched every incomplete pass he threw?
2: So it just starts with Caleb's answer.
0: All right. So I guess Caleb was talking about how Ben and him sat down to watch every incompletion that he threw last season.
1: There.
3: No. We grab a couple waters. We obviously, whether we need to eat there or eat before or whatever, we eat there. And we sit down and we go through it. We figure out, was it catchable? Was it not? Is there anything I can do better to help the receivers? Obviously, there's times where guys just drop the ball. But more often than not, it's looking inward. And start with myself. And then you know, going from there, it's finding ways through practice, finding ways through individual drills, finding ways through off season, to get better, and working my tail off to, you know, build confidence, working on the, you know, the plays mentally and things like that. You know, in the off season. So when it gets, you know, to the season, to training camp, things like that, I'm not thinking, I'm not late to stuff. My feet, everything is all timed up, and I'm giving a deliverable, or I'm delivering a catchable ball to the guys, and they can go go make plays with the ball in their hand.
4: I'm like, where's the fun in that? I don't know, because I don't want any Bears fan out there being like, he's really having fun.
3: It's
4: is
3: fun
4: Ben Johnson not pushing anymore? No, he is. Ben Johnson's insane.
3: Yeah, he asked me a question right before I left. He said, "Is there anything you need for me to be better for you?" And I said, "Nope, just keep pushing me." And he said, "You don't have to worry about that." So, you know, we're going to keep going. We're going to keep pushing. We're going to keep finding ways to get better, to be able to win games from September to February.
0: I think that's going to be interesting, too, to see how Ben is in his second year when he's not necessarily teaching the basics of the offense. Will he be as vocal with Caleb in these training camp practices?
1: I think so.
0: Keep him level-headed, yeah. to make sure, like, remember one thing Ben said in the offseason is they've got to coach better.
1: Yeah.
0: So, like, I still expect a very fiery training camp.
1: I think Ben has set the bar exceptionally high for Caleb, and he's going to demand that he reaches it because he sees the potential. And it's not just the incompletions. I remember Ben talked a lot about it as well, as catchable balls where guys can catch the football and they don't immediately have to go down or get caught because where the ball was wasn't in a spot where they can catch and run. So, like, that is something I know they're working on a ton, is to get the ball into them and a spot where not only can they just catch the football, but they can turn and go quickly.
0: And we will, like, that will be something that we'll all be charting every day when we're at training camp. One practice won't make a big deal, but, like, as we always told you, we talked about the trends. Like, when the several practices in a row with when Justin Fields had one practice after another that he wasn't good and wasn't processing and holding on to the ball for 6 seconds. We told you that.
1: Yeah.
0: Okay, it's not just one practice. It's now 3 weeks of practices. Remember when Weederer came on the air and told Cap, it's not looking good from Trubisky.
1: Right.
0: And it was day after day after day. Like, we will watch Caleb's accuracy. Yeah. I think that will be one of the things that people will talk about. Is there a notable difference in the way Caleb is hitting guys in stride, as you mentioned,
1: yes,
0: that he has worked on the accuracy and it will continue to be better because we know he's got the big play skill.
1: Yeah.
0: Will he make his layups to make him the all pro that maybe he can turn out to be?
1: You don't want a guy having to make a circus catch on a 5 yard out, because if you throw that ball in a spot that makes it an easier catch, it's much more likely the talent that you have in that receiver and tight end room, they're going to turn that 5 yard reception into 10 or 15 yards. If they've got to twist their body or bust their ass just to make the catch, it's a 5 to 7 yard completion. Ben doesn't want that. He'll look at these plays and go, that's got to be a 15 to 20 yard completion because of the distance between the player and the defender. But you made it a more difficult catch by where you threw it.
0: Right. And because the offense works, you're taking away all that yak that could be there.
1: Yes.
0: Lewis in Hyde Park, you're on ESPN 1000. What's up, Lewis?
5: Yo, what's up, gentlemen? How you doing today?
0: Everything's good. Good to hear from you.
5: Oh, Sylvie, let's relax, man. Let's not go into this season being Debbie Downers, man.
0: What am I down about? Wait, relax on what?
5: About the Tyler Gordon situation and, you know.
0: He played three games last year, and he's on the PUP list.
5: Yeah, this is true, but I mean, remember when he came back in the Green Bay game, not Green Bay, but the Rams game, what did he do? He got a sack. You know, his ability is so dynamic. He's like our third pass rusher.
0: That's why it's troubling that he's not healthy. Because like you said, we don't have enough pass rush. We have to rely on our nickelback to get pass rush. And, like, to me, look, your coach, our coach, Ben Johnson, says everything matters. The camp matters. Remember when Eberflus went easy on them in his final year, the way they came out limp at the start of the year? Remember in his second to last year against the Packers, they weren't ready to play because it was a country club. Ben last year laid down the law. These guys have to be in a camp. And like to me, Lewis, that isn't hating. That is just saying, hey, it's not a good sign that Kyler Gordon is hurt again.
5: I tell you what, it's July, will be August in another few days. If by the middle of August, if it's still PUP, then that's something to worry about. But I think Kyler would be ready.
0: Okay.
1: That's
0: fine faith right there.
1: Yeah, I mean, I don't.
0: And I'm not saying he's not. No. I'm just saying him being on PUP is not the news anyone wanted.
1: The word to me is troubling. It's troubling for a guy with an injury history to start the year on PUP. If it was DeAndre Swift or someone else, it wouldn't be as troubling because that player doesn't have a history of soft tissue injuries. Kyler's missed 23 games in 4 years. And 14 of them coming last year. He's never played a season where he's had in 4 years where he played all 17 games.
0: Yeah. So it's just the trend isn't your friend here.
1: And you have a lot invested in him.
0: All right, let's get to the good, the bad, the dirty coming up. More Bears conversation. I'll play more Caleb later. Getting set for a big week of baseball. And then the trade deadline coming up. Lots to discuss. The good, the bad, the dirty next.
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0: It says, we are your new home for the Chicago Bears. This is year three.
1: Well, this is day one of the future.
0: All right, so I stand corrected. We're your
1: new home. 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
0: Oh, I like that.
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1: Boom!
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1: Right there.
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0: 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What's good, Waddle?
6: 21-year-old PGA Tour rookie Jackson. Is it Koivun? Is that how I pronounce it, Aiden? Is his third pro start. And he won the 3M Open, three shots ahead of Scottie Scheffler, won $1.6 million in his third pro start, but that was pretty cool for a rookie to step out there, have Scottie Scheffler breathing down his neck, and he still was able to get to the finish line on top. So tip of the cap to the rookie golfer, Jackson Koivun.
0: I easily could go with PCA here after the Saturday performance. He went 1-for-5 yesterday. But I'm going to tell you what I told you at the beginning of the show. Caleb Wilson's got me. Like, I know it was, what was it, four Summer League games? Is that all
6: it was?
0: I think
6: it was four.
0: Four Summer League games? But, like, the text messages I was getting, we are thirsty. You know, like, we haven't had a good cold drink of water as Bulls fans for a long, long time. And this guy looks like, we know he's got the athleticism. We know he's got the work ethic, and he seems like a pretty locked-in guy. But, like, some of the shooting that you saw, and the dude is legit. I think that, and I know it's only, but there are some performances in summer, like, the guy, okay.
6: He was impressive.
0: He, like, the way he blocks shots, the way he throws it down from the dunks, the way he's working on his shot. Phil Simmons, this was going around Instagram. This was one of the many videos I watched while I was in Greece over Caleb Wilson, and he's caught the national attention of everybody. I think T-Mac was talking about him with Vince Carter too. Like, Kevin Garnett went to go see him. They're all buying in on this little ticket guy is like a Kevin Garnett clone. Listen to Bill Simmons.
7: If I was a Bulls fan, I would have no left in my body. It would just be in every room of my house. I would lose my mind.
8: You need a room for what that man did.
7: I mean, it's like when we had the colonoscopy. It was when they give you the stuff to clean your colon out. That's what Caleb Wilson was for.
8: You're cleaning your nut.
0: He's basically saying he's sports porn, and that we've got nothing left.
6: Sperm.
0: Yes. Is that peepable,
6: Charlie? That was very.
0: Said it.
6: Yeah. Am I going to get in trouble now?
9: I don't think so.
0: You're banned for till Labor Day.
6: Okay.
9: You and Dean.
0: Charlie, what do you got? What's your good?
10: My good is the other team that houses the United Center, and that's Patrick Kane coming back to the Blackhawks. I think for people, kids me and Aiden's age, like, this was our guy growing up. Like, he was the best athlete in Chicago. It was either him or Rose for a really long time there, greatest American player of all time. And, like, yeah, maybe I'm falling for a little bit of, like, the nostalgia bait. But
6: there's
10: I don't care. Like, I think he's still like a useful player. He's not going to be obviously anything close to the Patrick Kane that was last year, but it's just cool that like Bedard is going to have this guy that hopefully will be I think we can sometimes overstate like the mentor role that a lot of these guys take on, but I think it's just going to be cool to have some, have a really fun face of the franchise player back in the United Center. But is it just Connor Bedard?
6: I think it's great because you have one of the greatest in his sport of all time who wants to come back to Chicago.
0: Yes, yes.
6: And he can still play.
0: Yes, like he still has something to give. Yes. It's not like he is an empty player.
6: No.
0: Or that he's totally out. It reminded me when I was covering the Blackhawks as a young reporter when Dennis Savard came back. You remember the old trade was Chelly. They got Chelly. They traded Savard. Savard was a great, great player, and he still had impactful goals in the last year or two of his career. So, Aiden, what do you got?
4: I'm going to go ahead and co-sign that with Charlie, but specifically one guy, and that's Danny Wirtz of the Chicago Blackhawks.
6: Like Boston College grad.
4: What's up, Trevor?
9: What's up, Trevor?
0: That's even Trevor Worthy, huh?
9: Yeah.
4: Boston College.
6: Boston College, yeah.
4: You got to connect Green the college.
0: Oh, because that's O'Brien. Yeah. I got you. That's the original where it came from. Bill O'Brien.
6: That's right.
4: So Kaner was on, pardon my take, with Big Cat. I listened to the interview this morning, and he said Danny Wirtz gets blamed for a lot of, yes, the team's been bad. He gets blamed for that. But also kind of the way they handled the end of that era. So for him to personally call Kane, and Kaner said it was very emotional. It really made me want to come back and be a part of this city again. So I think he deserves a lot of credit as well for him being back in the city.
6: There's nothing wrong with a little nostalgia. There really isn't, especially when the player can still play. I like it. My bad's the Marlins, guys. The Marlins lost their 12th in a row, their ninth straight since the All-Star break. And after being one of the best first half stories in Major League Baseball, they now find themselves two under 500, three games back in the last wild card spot. They officially put the for sale sign out today. I just editorialized that, but there's no way they're buyers. They're going to sell.
0: Yeah. The LeBron, how do you feel about LeBron James?
6: I don't care. We had this conversation. People were pissed that he went to the Sixers to ring chase. That's what you do when you're 42 years old and you are a free agent.
0: I will say this, even though it's my bad. He made better choices at the end of his career than Michael Jordan did. Like, you know me, how I feel about the GOAT stuff. But, like, Michael Jordan chose the Wizards. Michael Jordan chose to draft Kwame Brown. He chose to play with that dead-ass franchise. At least LeBron is choosing wisely. But I will say this, my bad part. You can't be the GOAT if you have the same amount of decisions as you have rings.
6: Yeah.
0: This is his fourth decision. How many decisions do you get to make? Right, it was Miami was number one. Then he chose the decision to go to Cleveland. Then he made the decision to go to L.A. And now he's made the decision to go to Philly. I will tune in because I think it will be interesting. Who beats them, including themselves? Do they beat themselves? Can all those guys coexist? But, man,
6: You don't have a problem with his decision to go there, though, do you? Because some people give him hell because he's ring chasing, which is exactly what you would expect a 42-year-old to do.
0: Well, like I said about Kevin Durant, like, why should a guy who's better at their craft be penalized when they choose a good team? So if you're a Kyle Korver type player and you choose to go to the best team, no big deal. But if you're the best player, you shouldn't get all the choices because you're the best.
6: Right.
0: You know what I mean? But I don't know.
6: I resist that anger that is directed at him for quote unquote ring chase.
0: Did you hear where he's going to live?
6: In New York. He's going to helicopter in.
0: How about that?
10: I just hinted my dirty a little bit. It is crazy that Jaylen Brown left, like kind of forced his way out of Boston because he in part, because he wanted his own team. He didn't want to be second fiddle. He didn't want to be in the shadow of Jason Tatum. So he finally gets his own team in the Sixers. And then guess what, buddy? I know in terms of talent, Jaylen Brown is a better player. When you're playing with LeBron, it is LeBron's team that you are a part of.
0: How do you think he feels about that? Like,
6: he's probably a little bit irritated.
10: Yeah, a little frustrated.
6: He has shown you that he would like the spotlight.
10: He was going to be on every billboard.
6: Yeah.
10: Now it's LeBron is on those billboards. You know?
6: I would never, I'm 38 Cent guy. I would never bet on that team to win a title, though. I know
0: you wouldn't.
6: I wouldn't.
0: No. Would you bet on them to come out of the East?
6: Probably not. Nah. I'd probably take the field.
0: Okay.
6: And look, I get it. They look to be the most talented team in the East. I mean, is Embiid going to be healthy? Is Jaylen Brown going to be happy? What does LeBron have
0: left? Will LeBron be healthy? Yeah.
6: Yeah. I mean, Maxey's a good player, and the kid that they drafted last year is a fabulous young player. Forget his name. What's his name?
9: VJ Edgecombe.
6: Yeah, really good young player. So there's talent there.
0: Four out of the five guys averaged over 20 points per game last year. Aiden's on the phone right now. Aiden, do you want to take your turn here on the bat, or are you screening the call? Look at him multitask there behind the scenes.
6: Just say goodbye to downtown Dean.
4: No, Dean, he hasn't called in again.
6: Uptown Gene.
4: My bad is I am just growing increasingly more frustrated with the game of golf. Waddle, I know you went through this a couple weeks ago where you just can't putt, and it's like...
0: Oh, you're talking about playing it.
4: Oh, yeah, playing, not watching.
0: Quit like I did.
4: No.
0: That will end it for you.
4: I'm not
0: you don't have
4: quitter.
0: To worry anymore.
4: No. It's just, it's one of those things where
6: it's frustrating.
4: You think you got it, you practice, you put the time in, which I am not great at, but it just, man, the game is so mental and it catches up to you.
0: Yeah, so a game that is expensive, a game that takes a lot of time, and a game that frustrates the hell out of you, you would be a quitter if you give it up.
4: Yes.
9: This guy's a White Sox fan. Like he's
0: been through the grind.
4: Very true. Yeah. Very true.
6: Golf is simple for him.
0: All right, what's your
6: dirty? Listen, I'm going to be the knucklehead that continues to think that the Cubs can catch the Brewers. But it got a little harder now that the Miz showed everybody that like he's doing okay. What did he do? He had
0: seven straight strikeouts.
6: Struck out 12 of the first 13 batters he faced. I believe he threw 83 pitches. 66 of them were over 100 miles an hour. He went five innings, one hit, one earned run.
0: Isn't that incredible? Like there were no pitches of fastballs that were below 100.
6: But I think this is going to be who he is for the remainder of this year going into the postseason. I don't think you're going to see him pitch more than five innings. Like they're going to try and keep his pitch total and his innings down because he's in uncharted territory.
0: Really is. He's so damn dirty.
6: Yeah.
0: Mine is the old guy who used to strike out a bunch of guys, and that's Kid K, who's now all grown up. And he was there for the Savannah Bananas at Wrigley Field. What were there, three events? Three different days or two were there?
6: I thought it was three, wasn't it?
0: And so this was the pitch. You may have seen it. Oh, it's on YouTube, so you can watch it on YouTube. And did you see this?
6: Well,
0: he went behind the back, and it went to a perfect strike. It was really cool. Look that up if you're not on YouTube right now. YouTube.com. It was that high.
6: I'm with you.
0: You're challenging?
4: I'm tapping the helmet. That was a ball.
6: That ball was high. It was a beautiful...
0: You can't call that a ball, though.
6: No, because it's Kerry Wood and it's the Savannah Bananas, but...
0: And the degree of difficulty.
6: Yeah.
0: Like, look at that.
6: I know,
0: that
6: it's crazy.
0: That's look at how perfect that fell in there.
6: In softball, that would have never been called a strike.
0: Too high.
6: Too high.
0: Aiden
6: was automatically tapping his head.
0: George, did you see George McCaskey was doing some umpiring
6: there? Yes, he was the umpire.
0: Was he the umpire in that pitch? Or I thought they have their usual umpire.
9: He's getting his eyes checked.
6: Wasn't he there for at least one of the games?
0: George is something, is he?
6: Yeah.
4: He would have called that one a ball. He's a man of integrity.
6: I still want to know where they're going to play.
0: Charlie, what do you got? What's your dirty?
9: My dirty is banana adjacent. It's just if you were in Wrigley this weekend, you were like hell came to breakfast for you. You had the mustache crawl and you had Savannah banana ball. There was no room for you. It was kids, teenagers, young adults, and adults. It all just congregating in various ways, and you wouldn't be able to move. Luckily, I wasn't around there, but all the videos I was seeing of it, I was like, oh, my God, this looks like hell on earth.
0: I asked you guys this in the pre-show fistfight. Is the mustache crawl exactly what you think? Is it for people who have mustache?
6: I don't
0: mustaches,
6: think
0: no?
6: I don't
0: Why
6: think
0: do they call
6: so.
0: It the mustache crawl, then?
6: They just needed a reason to name something that they were going to just party for.
4: Yeah,
6: I don't know.
4: It's just a day.
6: I don't think there's a process.
0: So they're just like, we need a day to party. There's a lot of different events already.
6: Yeah.
0: Let's call this one the mustache crawl.
6: Yeah.
0: I can't believe that. There's got to be something behind it.
6: By the way, it's 4:45 today, and it looks like, Mother Nature is giving us the business. Look at this. Like, look how fast the clouds are moving and how dark they are. It looks like it's 10 o'clock at night for
0: crying out
6: loud.
0: Today's been a weird day. The weather has been crazy. All right, Aiden, wrap us up.
6: Oh, boy.
4: My dirty, we're going back to the golf course for this one, but this time on the PGA Tour, where I don't know if you guys saw this, but Lucas Glover, who's been a, he's had his tour card for 23 years, and he was blamed for his cleats making marks on the green.
6: He had metal cleats.
4: He had metal spikes on, which in a statement he released today, he's worn those every year of his golf career.
6: Well, and I believe that the group in front of him, there was a player wearing metal spikes as well.
4: So Lucas Glover was blamed for it, and he says, you know what, I got to do something. So he just took off his shoes to play. Shoes off on the tour.
6: Yeah, there were some people that... it was misinterpreted in a lot of ways, wasn't it? Like what he was trying to do. I didn't understand it fully, but you don't normally see guys take their shoes off.
0: Very golf-heavy, good, bad, dirty.
6: Yeah.
0: That's good. All right, there you go. The good, the bad, the dirty. If you want to talk to us, 312-332-3776. I will dispel a rumor while I was gone that someone in this radio station said. That's coming up next.
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6: Are you done?
0: Who it was that Cap?
6: It was Cap, I think, like...
0: Are you done?
6: When you do...
9: So they have
6: shot
9: to run
6: or
9: the
6: no
9: NFL.
6: Shot or something, whatever it is.
0: You're finished up already?
6: Yeah, you're right, Dad, you got anything else? You done? Are you done?
0: Boy, this rain is not done. Stay safe, everyone out there. Like, it has rained from about, what time did it start? 11? 11:30? 11, noon?
6: 15,
0: somewhere around there. As hard as I can remember, like all day too. And now downtown, which looked like it was getting lighter, there was this massive dark cloud that just came over and it turned, yeah, and it is raining sideways. My wife sent me some pictures from up north, wherever you are. It's just a crazy day out there. So just stay safe, take your time and, keep us on.
6: I think it's going to clear up. I mean, seriously, I think there's a huge window for White Sox baseball.
0: You just get through this.
6: Yeah, just get this giant storm past us and we'll play ball.
9: Are you describing the eye of a hurricane?
6: Pretty much. Yeah, pretty much. It is not friendly out there right now.
0: It is crazy.
6: It's raining sideways.
0: Sideways. And that's what happened earlier today, too. I walked across the street with an umbrella and I got soaked. Soaked.
6: And what is it?
0: With
6: like
0: an umbrella.
6: It's 20
0: walking
6: yards.
0: Across the street. Yeah, that's it. From one building to the next. It was nuts. By the way, I want to dispel the rumor that I was taking poops in grease and then using the toilet paper and then throwing it in the garbage. Big Cat went on the air and he said that none of the toilets in grease take toilet paper. That may be the case in some places. I was in a couple of restaurants. This I never heard of this either. Until
6: we were a bit shocked when he mentioned
0: yeah,
6: to us.
0: But then I did notice that in some restaurants there would be signs saying, do not flush your toilet paper.
6: That is so gross.
0: That you are supposed to wipe and then put it in the garbage.
6: Oh God, that's
0: how disgusting is
6: that? That is horrible. What it should be at that point then is a hole in the ground where seriously, where the like you step on a like a button and it opens up and you drop it in the ground, but it's below ground, so it's not like in a container next to
0: the
6: you.
0: The last thing you want to see is like a little trash can with a bunch of toilet yeah, paper that
6: right.
0: has been soiled.
6: That's why you want
0: it's
6: a hole.
0: And everybody's using their dirty hands
6: yes.
0: to throw those away.
6: So think about it. You get even while you're sitting down, you tap your foot on it. It's a button. It opens up a little bit. You drop it down there. You take your foot off the button, and then it closes back up. I just solved Greece's problem with toilet paper.
0: So, yes, I did not. That didn't happen.
6: I would think if the nice places you're staying, you're allowed to flush your toilet.
9: You described a porta potty, basically.
0: Yes, that's right.
6: No. I don't know about you. There are no magical buttons in a porta potty, buddy. You're just sitting on something
9: some of those
6: that's
9: self-cleaning
6: got blue
9: ones
6: water
9: there
6: underneath
9: are.
6: It.
0: Yeah, it's just a hole with blue water
6: yeah,
0: and a bunch of poop in it.
6: You're sitting on that, buddy.
9: Those self-cleaning ones have a magical button.
6: In a portal at?
0: I can't imagine those at Lala this weekend are going to be that smell inside that festival season in Chicago. Oh, the worst smell is walking into a porta potty when it's 95 degrees and humid. Oh. And thousands of people who have been drinking have used the porta potty.
6: One of the most awful experiences on that front, I went to Country Thunder up north.
0: Uh-huh.
6: And there must have been 25 porta potties all like in this horseshoe shape area. It was the most disgusting place I think I've ever spent.
0: Ever.
6: The concert was great.
0: The porta potty situation.
6: Porta potty experience was just awful.
0: Aiden, can you light up James in New Lenox? I went to him prematurely. Make your jokes. James in New Lenox, you are on ESPN 1000. What's up, James?
1: Hey, what's up, guys?
3: Everything's good.
1: This LeBron thing, right? So, well, I don't know what, if I start making jokes about your premature thing and then the porta potty thing, because I did hear it chime me in and I was like, I'm not jumping in on this. No way.
6: I would say like, play on your behalf.
1: Trying to get my Mountain Dew. So, like, I get what you're saying, Waddle, with LeBron, but he doesn't do himself any favors when last year in June, he, on his podcast, talking to Steve Nash, like, went into this whole thing about ring culture and how he doesn't understand because, you know, people are measured on team goals with, like, but as individuals, you know, he talks out of both sides of him, as of his mouth when it's convenient for him. Like, he's a big-time hypocrite, so I got no respect for that dude. But with Sylvie, what you were saying about Jordan going back to the Wizards, he came down from ownership. Like, he wasn't coming down to win anything. He was trying to instill.
3: He did it for the money.
1: What it
3: he did it. It was a total money play.
1: He did it for the money.
3: Yeah. Huh?
1: Well, I think a lot of it had to do with trying to rub off on that team, too. Like, he wanted to show them, hey, I'm 40 years old and I'm doing this. You guys need to get your heads out of here. You know what? I mean, yeah, it's about money at the end of the day for everyone. But, I mean, I think there was other factors there. Like, I mean, he wasn't going there. He knew that was. He's so great that tarnishing his legacy didn't even enter his mind.
3: Oh, no, I'm not saying it tarnished. All I'm saying is he chose poorly. At least LeBron is choosing the good teams. You know, so we can rip him. Go ahead, Jeff.
1: When he loses, he's going to have no argument. You know what I'm saying?
3: Yeah, I mean.
6: That argument, it's not even an argument any longer. Like, that ship has sailed. My only point with it is, I don't listen to a lot of podcasts with LeBron's thoughts. I just don't have a problem with a 42-year-old player chasing rings. That's what you're supposed to do. When you are a free agent, that's what I would do.
3: Yes.
6: He doesn't need the money.
3: No. And he only signed a 2-year, $8 million deal, right. So it wasn't really about the money.
6: Of course. So, I mean, I'm not saying he's the most likable guy on the face of the planet or that I would ever, you know, outwardly cheer loudly for him. But I have no problem with a free agent chasing a ring.
3: All right.
6: At the end of his career.
3: Let's recap what is going to be a great week in Chicago sports. The Cubs, the White Sox, the trade deadline, Bears camp. 312-332-3776. We'll talk about all that next.
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10: All right, so earlier, Murakami's parents throwing out the first pitch, dad and mom on the fly. That's a strike.
14: Mom's got a better arm than dad.
10: See where the height comes from.
14: Yeah.
16: 3-2. Swing and a fly ball the other way. Deep left, and she's gone. On his bobblehead day.
28: With his parents in attendance. Boy, was that needed. Best swing he's taken since he's been back.
16: Home run number 21. He ends those streaks I talked about. Sox lead 2-1. And Murakami launches out into deep right. He's hit two today.
28: Have a day.
16: 12-3.
3: Does it get any better than that? Your parents from Japan are in to throw out the first pitch. It is your bobblehead day. And after being out for a while and not hitting a home run, you hit two in front of those parents and in front of the crowd of 32,000 who are holding your bobblehead. That's a good day for Mune.
6: It is. I don't believe he hit a home run in the last 15 games he had played. Obviously, right. There was a stretch where he was hurt, but we were all asking when the next home run was going to come, and it was yesterday.
3: Didn't Vargas have like a 13-game home run drought or something to that extent?
6: Similar.
3: But it was a big win for the White Sox. The rains downtown, and I'm sure there are many of you who are listening to us who are going through it here on your commute. I did see a couple people tweeted us where they're at. It is, I wouldn't say sunny, but more bright.
6: Yeah.
3: But downtown, and Chuck Garfine just tweeted out a picture from the Rate, and he just wrote, big storm coming through Rate Field. This is at 4:57 p.m. Because if you look at the picture, it looks like it's midnight and it's pouring. It is
6: been a crazy weather.
3: It is that dark downtown right now. Many people have lost power. So this has been just a crazy afternoon of some of the severe thunderstorms that have come through the area. So just be patient. We'll get you home and sit back and relax and enjoy the show. If you want to talk to us, 312-332-3776. But we do believe they're going to play, right? We have not heard anything.
6: I think so, yeah.
3: And is it supposed to end at about 7 or 8 o'clock? And it's a four-game series. I wouldn't think that they would want to play a doubleheader then two more.
29: Yeah, I would think that they're still going to play. It just depends if they're going to play on time, you know?
6: Yeah, I would. Yeah, I mean, that would be the only issue. It basically says, I mean, there's still some threat of rain into 8 o'clock. So maybe they'll start a little bit delayed. But
3: so the White Sox and a lot of talk. This is a great week for Chicago sports. Like we had last week, I was telling you, with Patrick Kane coming back to Chicago. Bedard got his deal. Caleb Wilson has looked good even for the Bulls, but for the teams, the Bears are reporting to camp. Practices are here. It's the most highly anticipated season.
6: Both teams, baseball teams, are playoff bound at this moment.
3: Yes, and for the first time in a regular season, full regular season since 08, we talked earlier that in 2020 they both reached the postseason. The trade deadline is coming up here in a week. What day is that? Is that
6: August 3rd, next
3: Monday?
6: Right?
3: Next that's Monday. Monday. So 1 week from today, we got a one week from today on the trade deadline.

0: He's not pitched well. They just got him like 3 or 4 weeks ago. Another big dude. Reliever, starter.
1: I don't recall. Rick Rushel.
2: David Peterson?
0: He's from the Mets. Savale used to be a Brewer pitcher. Of course, he was on the White Sox for a little bit, too. You know who I'm talking about.
1: Obviously.
0: Come on, vacation brain. Register. Let me look at the Cubs roster.
1: Come on, we're not going to move on until we figure this out. Did he pitch it all?
0: Yes, he's not pitched well. I think his first couple of times he pitched okay. Let's see. Pomeranz. Drew Pomeranz. Wasn't Drew Pomeranz just acquired 3 weeks ago?
3: Drew Pomeranz carpet ride finally ended. By the way, Jesse texted me saying they're definitely going to play. The Storm's supposed to
0: figure out. Good. Yeah. Thank you, Jesse.
1: Hell yeah.
0: And then the Cubs are in St. Louis. So this is a good
1: series. Dirty birds.
0: Yeah. I mean, this.
1: Aren't you have a pus throwing starting pitcher for the Cardinals tonight? Don't you got. I think you're going to put like 10 on this cat. Who's getting the.
0: Every time you say that, they score one run. Every time. Stop saying that.
1: Liberatore? He's a lefty, right?
2: Yes, he is.
1: 462, a 518 ERA.
0: Yeah, it's a matching.
1: Line him up, everybody!
0: Peterson did come off as one of his better starts. Did I see that correctly? He had a six. He got a standing ovation at Wrigley, didn't he?
2: He lowered his ERA to 5.97.
3: He got some help from the wind, too, a couple times. But
0: listen to this. With Liberatore and Peterson, you have matching 5-7 records with Peterson's ERA 5.97, Liberatore at 5.18. You know this is going to be a 2-1 game, don't you?
1: No doubt.
0: It always works out this way.
1: Well, that's what Peterson did last time out, right? He went 6 2/3 of zero runs.
0: Do you know what the temperature is right now in St. Louis?
1: 105 degrees.
0: You're close.
1: 107.
0: 98 degrees.
3: They're playing under a heat warning, right?
0: Yes. There is nowhere worse. Like, St. Louis is one of the worst places to be for heat and humidity.
1: Yeah.
0: The humidity is just off the charts.
1: Can you imagine being there with cutoff jeans and Timberlands the way most of their fans wearing those boots?
0: Incredible how they wear the boots in the summer.
1: Yeah. Never seen that, Aiden? You're looking at me funny.
0: You don't know the Timberland and jean shorts stuff with the Cardinals?
2: I mean, I saw it a lot going to school in Missouri, but I didn't know they wore that to ball games,
0: Oh, yeah. They're king of that.
1: What are you talking about?
2: Some interesting cats.
3: That and taking your shirts off at baseball games, which they invented.
0: By the way, Colin downtown has an interesting note about the White Sox. What's up, Colin?
4: Hey, how's it going, guys?
0: Everything's good.
4: So I saw a thing on social media that recently, after the Sox hit a home run, they've been playing the Strokin' song through the loudspeakers. Is that true, or was that just all smoke?
0: Well, I did see this while I was gone, that at the All-Star game when Mooney was being interviewed, I think they asked him what his favorite song is in the U.S. or something like that. Wait, was that on McAfee?
2: Yeah, it was on McAfee.
0: And then he said Strokin', right? So,
1: Strokin' to the
2: left. For a guy who doesn't speak English, he knew every word of that song.
0: Which came first? Are they playing it after Mooney said that, or were they playing it and then that's how Mooney knew?
2: They have been playing it.
4: In the stadium, correct?
2: Yes.
0: Yeah.
4: That's hilarious.
1: Downtown Dean sounds like, flawless compared to that phone call.
0: Look, I'm sure the cell towers, does rain affect the cell towers?
5: Do you remember?
1: By the way, I love calls to start off. I saw this thing on social media. That's my favorite, because then you're like,
0: just never know these days. The videos,
1: could be anything.
0: When I'm seeing videos these days, too, I never know if any of them are real anymore, because there are so many AI videos. By the way, I saw a couple of things over the weekend or over the holiday for my vacation. I finally... what's the Denzel Washington movie?
1: The Equalizer?
0: I finally saw The Equalizer.
1: You never have seen
0: it. I told you that before I went to Greece.
1: How'd you like it?
0: I loved it.
1: Yes.
0: I now understand. I would love to strive to be like Denzel Washington in the movie. And I'm not talking about being able to kick everyone's ass and to do it in like 16 seconds and size them up and know what move is next. He's always calm.
1: Yeah.
0: Like, that is true power. You know me. I'm not always calm. As the going gets tough, I get hyped.

0: and I need to be more like him. Calm.
1: My favorite scene, one of my favorite scenes is when he's talking to the woman who is his former boss at the CIA or this secret ops, and her husband, Bill Pullman, says, you know, something about, you know, asking for help. And she says, he didn't come to ask for help. He was asking for permission. And then he just starts killing the hell out of people.
0: So great.
1: Yeah.
0: Well, I'm going to download 2 and 3 now.
1: I didn't think 2 was great.
0: It didn't get good reviews. No, 3 got better reviews.
1: 3 is very good. And you'll probably like 3 because it's filmed in Italy.
0: Did you watch Dink?
1: This is the
0: pickleball movie on Apple with, is it Jake Johnson? Is that his name from Chicago? It was good. It was one of those silly movies. There were a lot of interesting,
1: I did not see it.
0: Turns in the movie, but it was a fun 90 minute movie. I thought it was going to be great. It was good. It was okay. Yeah. It was okay.
1: What are you guys laughing about back there? You guys are holding a secret back
2: there. No, we're talking about The Hawk, the new Will Ferrell show.
1: I've heard mixed reviews on
2: that, too.
1: I
2: heard it was awful. Aiden liked it, though.
3: I heard it was awful, too, and the first episode wasn't great, but I gave it, like, 2 more. Pretty funny.
0: What is this about?
3: So, Will Ferrell is, like, a PGA, like, former major champion winner and has to kind of make his way back to the tour where he ends up playing with his son.
1: It's not like Stick, but, boy,
0: it's
2: a much more cynical version of Stick.
1: Yeah.
0: Stick is one of those feel-good shows.
1: 29 minutes every week.
0: Yeah.
2: If Stick is like Ted Lasso, this is a good comp.
0: Stick is very Ted Lasso-y. So, Hawk. Okay.
1: Did you watch Cape Fear?
0: I did not watch Cape Fear. What I did do, though, is I downloaded both Band of Brothers because I'd never seen that, I downloaded Oz. Wow. So I meant to tell that to James, who is a prison guard. I'm finally, like, how old is that show? 25 years?
1: At least, isn't it?
0: I'm just about done with the
1: Wasn't
0: first season
1: Oz
0: of
1: on
0: Oz.
1: HBO?
0: Yes. Yeah. It's very good because the new top 50 list of HBO shows came out when you were gone. And I'm like, I never watched Oz. And someone called, say, you have to watch Oz. So I've started to watch
1: it. Christopher Maloney was in it, right? Isn't how you pronounce his name? He was in the Law and Order shows. And then the guy who's in the...
0: Two of the insurance guys are stars of the show.
1: Yes.
0: The guy who is... what's his title? Havoc or Mayhem?
1: Mayhem, yes.
0: The Mayhem guy.
1: And the bald guy. Yeah.
0: And then the bald guy, yes, who's...
1: Farmers Insurance.
0: He's Farmers.
1: Yeah.
0: I mean, he's a badass.
2: Is that J.K. Simmons?
1: Yes.
0: J.K. Simmons is the warden.
1: I couldn't remember. Like, didn't he win an Academy Award for...
2: Yeah, for, what the hell is it called?
1: The drummer, what was it?
2: Whiplash.
1: Yeah.
0: All right, so just some off-the-cuffs things that came to my brain. But if you want to talk Cubs and Sox, Cubs also, finally, a lot of people are calling it a big boy move, something that they didn't anticipate the Cubs doing. They designated Jameson Taillon for assignment. So they're DFAing him.
1: I mean, instead of trying to, you know, put him in the bullpen and get something out of him, they just made the decision there wasn't enough left there, and I don't blame them.
0: Like, every start is so important for this team. Like, especially when your bullpen has to do yeoman's work because your starting rotation isn't up to it because of injuries and underachievement. So you can't afford a Jameson Taillon. Like, I was texting Jesse yesterday, too. I go, the Cubs got back in it. They were down at, what was it, like 7-1 or 7-0? 7-1, I think it was. And they made it 7-4, 7-5, whatever it was. And I texted Jesse and Tyler, and I said, you got to take Taillon out now that it's a game again. And he goes, well, I think Council's going to try and squeeze one more out of it. And Taillon actually gave you a scoreless final inning. But it was a dangerous situation because you needed him to eat another inning.
1: Well, nothing disturbs the flow of your game or sabotages your chances of a win like a 3-run home run given up.
0: Yes.
1: And he is constantly a threat to give up a bomb. And I agree with the Cubs. You just could not afford. He was unpitchable, if that's a word, going forward.
0: Yeah, 26 home runs in 80-some innings?
1: He missed a stretch of time, and I think still was leading the league in home runs allowed, wasn't he? I mean, I can tell you how many.
2: It's like a quarterback who keeps taking sacks on second down. like, you're just going to constantly be stuck in neutral.
1: Has given up 25 home runs this year in 76 innings.
0: It's incredible.
3: Second in the majors to Jeffrey Springs from the Athletics.
0: Well, wait, is that percentage of innings pitched or total home runs?
3: That's just total, and he's pitched way less than Springs.
0: That's what I'm saying.
1: Yeah, how many innings has Springs pitched? Because, again, Taillon has pitched 76 innings and given up 25 home runs.
0: It's not even it's less than every third inning.
3: He's pitched 104 sprint sets.
1: So it's crazy.
0: What did Tyler bring up today? Tyler brought up with Cap. They were having an interesting discussion today about October in Chicago because we were just talking about this.
1: Well, what did he say? What are you going to be more excited for if the Bears start off 4-0?
2: If the Bears and Packers are both 4-0 when they meet in October versus
1: playoff baseball.
2: Yeah,
1: Even hesitate. It's playoff baseball. As much as I would be thrilled to see that scenario unfold at Lambeau and the Bears go up there and kick their ass, the Bears could lose that game 100-0 and still find their way into the postseason and win a Super Bowl.
0: And I'm calling BS on you for that thought. What do you believe we will be talking about more that week?
1: Will you be talking about playoff baseball?
0: No. On this show, I've been your partner for 19 years now.
1: Okay, but we what's more important? We may be talking about
0: that. Wasn't the question?
2: Pre-show fistfight 4 months out.
1: What was their question? What will you be more interested in?
3: I think the question
2: is just what's the bigger deal?
3: Yes,
1: playoffs.
0: Well, yes, the big that's the
1: well,
0: essence.
1: That's the answer. What was the question then?
0: That is not even an opinion because, of course, what's more important is you lose the series and you go home. Look, there will be a ton of excitement of playoff baseball.
2: I think you said what you'll be more excited for.
0: But the first meeting of Bears and Packers after what it happened last year. It won't be as important, but it will be more talked about, depending on what the series is. What is the date on the Bears game? First of all,
1: well, it's week 5. It's October.
0: Is it early? So early October.
1: It is October 11th.
0: Who knows if which teams will still be playing October 11th?
2: At that point, though, like. One of these teams could
1: be in would you be in the ALCS or the NLCS?
2: I would think you're still in the wild card.
1: Really?
2: Yeah.
0: No, you're probably NLDS then.
2: NLDS by that point?
0: Yeah.
3: So the World Series starts on October 23rd this year, so it would probably be DS.
0: End of the DS.
1: If that would be Cubs and Brewers, or it's White Sox and whoever.
0: Or if it's both. And both teams make it past wild card.
1: Right, that's
0: whether it's the one team gets, maybe the Sox get a bye if they win the division.
2: So
0: here.
2: October 11th last year was game 5 Cubs Brewers. So okay. It could be like
0: right at the end of
2: it. Yeah.
1: So which game is, I mean, like however you want to phrase it, we may talk more football.
0: Yes.
1: But the game that will have more of your attention, especially if you're a Cubs fan, would potentially be that game. I mean, playoffs means everything.
0: One of my first thoughts when I heard about this conversation was, like, we should just embrace it all. Well, you know what I mean? These have been few and far between. The Bears being competitive with the Packers, few and far between. The Cubs and Sox both being in the postseason, we should demand this. Teams in Philadelphia deal with this all the time.
1: Yes.
0: The Eagles against the Cowboys while the Phillies are making a deep run into the postseason. You know what I mean? The Boston, what happens in Boston every year? With those teams competing for titles.
1: Here's hoping that, we're on the cusp of having that same experience.
0: Like, why should we have to choose? It's all great.
1: But for me, postseason anything in this town is going to be, more front and center than even a hefty, spicy matchup between Bears and Packers.
0: Yes. And like you said, the definition of importance.
1: Yes.
0: It's not even close. When you put it on the importance meter, like you said, it's a singular game where the Bears can still win a Super Bowl if they lose to the Packers. They could still win the division.
1: It's awful spicy, don't get me wrong, but come on, playoffs? Playoffs for either baseball team in town? Get your nuts hot. Come on.
0: Michael in South Carolina, you're on ESPN 1000. What's up, Michael?
4: Hey guys, how you doing? Sylvie, welcome back from vacation. Hope you had a fun time.
0: It was great. Thank you.
4: Now, you're welcome. Now, I know it's not the right segment, but I got a quick pitch.
0: Okay.
4: Sylvie.
0: Yeah.
4: Why do you keep saying prison guards? I told you it's correctional officer.
0: So wait, now is this like, explain this to me. Is there something like bad about saying prison guards, or is there a notable difference? Explain this again to me, because I forgot.
4: Notable difference. So prison guard, you know, you think the knuckle draggler, the guy works for $8 an hour. A correctional officer, we go to a peace officer academy, a full academy. We're sworn officers. We carry guns. We have the powers of arrest. So it's a big difference.
0: Okay. All right. Well, I will make that mistake again.
1: Corrections officers.
0: Believe you me, I will make that, but it is noted. I will try not to.
4: Hey, I know I'm just funning with you guys, but I appreciate it. Good show. Always.
0: Tell us another story. Tell us another correctional officer story. You've told us one before.
1: Story time here on Monday
4: afternoon. Yeah.
0: What was the worst thing you ever witnessed?
4: Yeah, they get kind of killing.
0: Thanks,
1: Sylvie. Thanks for bringing the show down. Welcome back.
4: Yeah. Well, I mean, you know, guys get shanked in prison, and, you know, you go in the cell, and they're lying there dead, blood everywhere. You know, that happens. Or a guy, you know, you go in and a guy's hanging. That happens.
1: Have you had enough yet, or you want more?
0: Yeah, no, I mean, very interesting. That's incredible.
4: The one thing I will tell you about is when you're in an institution, you don't want to be gassed.
0: What do you mean by that?
4: So that's when the inmates will take one of their cups, fill it with urine and feces, and throw it at you through the cell when you're walking by.
0: Oh, boy. And that's called gassed?
1: They do that to you, right?
4: Yeah.
1: Yeah.
0: Oh, boy. Correct. And you're retired now, right?
4: That is correct.
0: Yeah.
1: How many times were you gassed in your career?
4: I worked a special housing unit for a long time, which they were locked up 24/7. I was never gassed. Attempted a couple times, but I never really got it.
0: You got to stick and move.
4: I got on my shoes, but yeah. You got to be quick.
0: Michael, great stuff. Thanks, as always.
1: There's Michael.
0: A former retired correctional officer.
1: I'm not going to lie, I have some of the same curiosity about the profession as you do.
0: That's why the movies and the shows are so interesting.
1: Yeah.
0: That's what I always say. All right, Aki's A-List coming up next. Tyler's not here, but Aiden is. He'll preside over that coming up next.
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0: You do not want to hear what Waddle said about Mother Nature. 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
1: And I think the good kid will be part of it.
0: Is the Grand Marshal?
1: I don't know what his role is, but I did see something where he will be part of it.
0: What is what's his name sing at Indy, or he used to sing? Is he no longer with us? Was it Jim Nabors?
1: Who is was Jim named Gomer Pyle?
0: Who was the one who used to sing a song about Indiana at the Indy 500? I thought he sang. No? Did he not sing? Is Yurko going to sing?
1: I'm not sure.
0: Let me see.
1: What is the good kid doing for this event? I saw his face plastered.
3: So Thursday between 5 and 7, there will be a Yurko live appearance at Stop Zero there Cantina in Michigan City.
0: My eyesight is Saber Matrechtrek.
1: Huh? So he will be partaking in some way, shape, or form. I knew he was attached to it.
3: Well, what do you think he was doing, driving the boat?
1: I don't know. I wasn't sure. I wouldn't put anything past the
2: good
1: kid.
2: Yeah, if you found out Yurko is like a sailor part-time,
1: wouldn't
2: shock me even a little bit.
1: Not even a little bit. Even if he had one of those, you know, little sailor outfits. Back from
2: your Popeye pipe?
1: Yeah, back from, you know, being a little kid.
3: Now I kind of want to see that.
1: In a little coat.
0: I'm looking at the singer thing here. If I was imagining all this,
1: I think Jim Nabors.
0: It says in 1972, Jim Nabors began performing the song almost every year.
1: Yeah,
0: back home again in Indiana.
1: There you go.
0: That's what the Bears could sing if they ever move there.

0: Not a word. I have not heard a word about the Bears' new stadium situation over the course of the last month. I don't know if that's good, bad, or indifferent. Just tells you that
1: they're waiting on our state.
0: Yes.
1: They continue to wait
0: on
1: our
0: state. If they were interested in playing in Hammond, Indiana, they would already be working on it.
1: Yes. What do you got for us, Aiden?
2: All right, we had some semi-breaking news a little bit ago here, about 10 minutes. Adam Schefter is reporting Vita Vey has officially requested a trade from the Tampa Bay Buccaneers.
1: Vita Vey from the Bucs. Big tackle, right?
2: Yes.
3: Adam Schefter.
2: They're ongoing contract negotiations that are clearly not going his way.
1: What about him for Dexter?
2: Well, I don't know if that gets it done.
0: Yeah. I mean...
1: I know.
0: Yes. How about yes?
1: One can dream.
0: I mean, if
1: but
0: you
1: should Ryan Poles pick up the phone? How old is he?
0: I was just looking. For this. Vita Vea.
2: He's 31.
0: 31. Yeah.
2: Listen, I know he's up there in age, and you have to pay him because that's the whole reason he's requesting a trade. But what would you be willing to give up? He's been a stud. And he's the perfect run-stopping guy in the middle of that D line that the Bears
0: need. And they've
2: need.
0: Struggled to stop the run.
1: Is he another guy that you'd be worried about that, like, at 31 years old is a bigger guy?
0: Yes.
1: That you've already got a team full of some older guys?
0: Yeah, it's not somebody I don't think I would be rushing to make a deal for.
1: He had 7 sacks in 24. Last year, 4.5 sacks is a guy who's so big.
0: He's a good player, yeah, but at 31, you know. That many snaps on the big fella.
1: He's 350 pounds.
0: Yeah. I don't know.
2: It's kind of like the Billings role.
0: I don't think they're going to trade him. They'll find a way to sign him.
4: Well, I think Tampa is maybe looking in the mirror a little bit if they want to have something of a refresh on this little run they've been on.
0: Well, if they want
4: to. They have to extend Baker, too.
0: They're not going to get much, I don't think. I mean, it's not a shot at Vita Vea either. He's been a fantastic player in this league, but. At the age of 31, like you said, nobody's giving you a ton for a run stuffer.
2: I think it's worth making the call, though.
1: Always.
2: It's a better option than what you currently have.
0: Yeah. Look, they weren't willing. They weren't willing to do a whole lot of anything on their defensive line. Now, all of a sudden, they're going to trade for 31.
1: Right now, you got to give up draft capital in a draft. That
0: the defensive line in 2027, Charlie's our guy.
1: Yeah.
0: He's supposed to be deep and
1: oh, yeah.
0: And
1: supposed to be
0: impressive.
1: A great draft overall.
0: Yeah.
1: Well, what else you got here, Aiden?
2: Kind of going
0: you're
2: off
0: done?
2: That
0: you're
2: a
0: done?
2: Little bit. No, Cap, not yet. Kind of going
0: Are
2: off that
0: done?
2: A little bit. We talked about all the different areas of concern most on the defense heading into training camp as it starts in, do we figure out when? In a
0: Wednesday
2: couple days
0: is the
2: here.
0: First
1: Wednesday,
0: practice.
1: Yes.
2: Yeah.
1: Wednesday,
2: rookie's already there.
1: It's
2: yeah.
1: not. It's not publicly. I believe the first public practice is Friday, but I believe like the media will be at the practice on Wednesday.
2: All right, I'll give you both.
0: It's here.
2: Three options here.
0: It's here,
2: and I think I know Waddle's number one. But the three biggest areas for concern for the Chicago Bears heading into the season, heading into camp,
0: pass rush,
1: mm-hmm.
0: run stuff,
1: stopping the run.
0: Health of your secondary? I stayed on defense the whole time. You could say left tackle, but again,
1: I was gonna. That's where I was gonna go.
2: Yeah,
1: that's where I'm gonna go.
0: And
1: that will be my third.
0: I would not argue against it. But they found a way to be the third best rushing team in all of football last year and protect their quarterback with pretty much a revolving door at left tackle.
1: Unless you know you zoom in on Kyler Gordon and say you got it. He's an important player, especially when you don't have pass rush. Even more so
0: look,
1: than
0: I
1: most nickelbacks.
0: I think you got to look at center, too. I really do. Because, again, Bradbury is a veteran. You realize, I was looking at this morning, Drake May was sacked 47 times this year. I only think there were 4 or 5 guys who were sacked more. And I know he's a center. They had trouble with Will Campbell, their tackle, as well. I don't believe that they were at the top of the list. I think they averaged just over 4.3 yards per rush. I think it's a really interesting. Tyler and I talked a lot about this. I think Logan Jones. Don't be surprised to see him
1: start.
0: Out there.
1: That's my want. Yeah. I believe this is my favorite thing to watch for in training camp is the center competition. You could talk about what will Braxton Jones look like at left tackle? Will anyone give him a run? I don't think you can really look at the pass rush as much without live game action, but I want to see this center battle because there's two things, the ways you could look at it. You could say, Garrett Bradbury is a pro's pro who could step in and he play next to his college roommate, but you know he's not long for the job. You drafted Logan Jones so high. You want Caleb Williams to get used to a center after he's played with, what, four centers in 2 years?
3: Yes.
1: And now all of a sudden you want him to get used to a new center only then to introduce Logan Jones maybe mid-year, late in the year. I'd rather Logan Jones win the job out of the gate and know that I've got my quarterback center combo for the next decade.
0: Not just that, but I also think Ben wants the best player, not the one that he thinks like, hey, we've got a young quarterback. That was the issue last year under Drew Dahlman. You wanted that guy there and Drew was a better player than Bradbury is. But Caleb, I think they're a little more comfortable with him being who he is in this system. So I don't think you need that veteran security. I need the best player.
1: Well, think about this, too. Look at the guys who would be on each side of center. Joe Tooney, protector of the year. Jonah Jackson played really well. Two veterans. Darnell Wright, a guy who's going to get paid, an all-pro player. Even Braxton Jones has started many games at left tackle. If there is a position that you could afford a rookie, it's on this offensive line. Because they're all guys who can help him.
0: Well,
1: and I think he will be the best option going. It's going to be his job at some point. I'd rather him get the job out of camp.
0: I think Ben wants the best player, not the security blanket because he's a veteran. If Logan Jones shows you he's the better player, he's going to trust Caleb in his third year in the league, second year in his system, that he doesn't need Drew Dahlman in front of him. You know, his experience. What he needs is the best player.
1: Yeah.
0: That's what he needs. And if they determine early that Logan Jones is the better option, I'm with you. I don't think there will be any hesitation to put him.
1: Guys, let's end the madness at center and let's pair these two up and let's go forward. And you'd live with some of the growing pains. But if all things are close, unless Logan Jones shows you he's completely not ready to play, that's the only instance I go with Bradbury.
0: Well, because again, like Bradbury is a veteran and, you know, a solid guy. But I think he ranked 30th in pass protection and like 40th in run blocking for all available centers, you know. So, yeah, Drew Dahlman this is a step back from what Drew was last year.
2: I completely agree with you on the Logan Jones thing, but I also think there's a non-zero chance that come week one against Carolina, he's not the only rookie starting on this team. Because we can no longer give the benefit of the doubt to anyone in the secondary.
0: No, I'm with you.
2: Not only to stay healthy, but to play.
0: Yeah, no, I'm with you. I mean,
1: Thielemans going to start.
2: Yeah. Correct. And then I think there's a spot here for Malik Muhammad. Like, you look at Stevenson last year, who had to fight for playing time with Nashawn Wright, who's no longer here. Now Muhammad gets bumped up that rung a little bit. Like, if it's still Stevenson, it's not like he isn't looking over his shoulder at this rookie. And then pile that on top of Kyler Gordon being hurt again.
0: And Xavier Thomas is going to be your kick and punt returner more than likely. So they're going to get a lot out of their rookie class.
1: Do you remember when Ryan Poles 2 years ago said, it's going to be really hard to make this football team? He was 2 years premature on that. Like, this is the year that it will be tough to make the football team this year.
2: The guy I'm looking at goes back to left tackle. Like, they go out and they get Jedrick Wills, who was a stud in college and proved himself for a little bit in Cleveland, and then just can't stay healthy. I think he was hurt again this offseason.
0: My money would be on Braxton Jones as your starting left tackle when the season began. I'm not getting it. I've got 38 cents. I'm the 38 cents guy, so I don't have a lot to bet, but that's where my money would go.
1: You still haven't made a bet in all this time?
0: No.
1: You didn't hop on the PCA bet with us?
0: Nope.
2: You know what we should do?
1: Well, you could deposit. That's how that works.
0: I tried, but they wanted a form that I wasn't willing to give them.
2: I think coming up here, we might have to.
0: I'm better off not doing it. I got too many other vices.
2: Yeah, but if you think about it, that 38 cents is just sitting there. I think we need to come up with a long shot parlay to win you some money.
0: I don't think they'll allow me to
4: do well, the tax anyways, 50 cents. Right. So you can't
1: That's
4: even
1: right. Afford. That's yeah. right. You can't even make
2: I thought it was
1: the bet.
2: 25.
1: No, it's 50, I think.
0: Don't be bet hazing me. I'm good not making sports bets. I don't need that.
1: Never a bet fee on Circa, by the way.
0: There you go.
2: White Sox to win the World Series. Could probably get good odds on that.
1: Someone called in today with a parlay of, even though PCA is down to 2-1, I heard this, I think it was
0: Manager
1: on Carmen and Yurko. Yeah. Venable along with PCA. I couldn't find it today. I couldn't find either play.
0: Wasn't it? Maybe like, I wasn't they said looking. It was like plus 550 or something.
1: I couldn't find the manager of the year. Maybe I'm just not. I even searched it at the top of the search bar in both books that I go to.
2: I think what MLB does on different. I don't know how each different sports book works, but a lot of the times when you're looking for those future bets, they take them down while there's games being played. And I think there was an afternoon game today. So,
1: oh, is that why? Because I searched this morning, yeah, and I could not find it because I was good. I thought it was an interesting bet.
2: Quick injury report here before the break, brought to you by Postman Law. If you've been injured, call 844 Postman. Others promise, Postman delivers. As we mentioned, Kyler Gordon on the PUP list, and every team starts releasing their initial injury reports. The Packers PUP list is out. Micah Parsons is not on it.
1: Procedural. That's what Domofsky and other Packer reporters have said. For whatever reason, I don't know what the procedure is, but Domofsky said he believes he's going to be on the PUP list tomorrow.
0: Right. I got nothing to add to that.
2: Yeah.
4: Speaking of tomorrow, quick programming note. Ryan Poles and Ben Johnson will meet the media at 12:30 tomorrow.
1: Oh, that's also tomorrow.
4: Yes.
1: Will we carry that on like
4: I believe that'll be on our YouTube at the very least.
1: Yes, on our YouTube.
4: Likely on the app, too.
1: So like on that app, there's always the Bears Live and there's always YouTube. You could just click on that and we'll carry that live for you. So 12:30 tomorrow, both Ben and Ryan Poles. And then the practice is big. It's here, guys. It's here. It's better with football. We all know this. Interesting lineup today for the Cubs. They made some tweaks to it. I'll share that with you coming up next.
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1: Jesse texted me earlier today that was pitching earlier about Ian Happ batting fourth. Like yesterday, as bad of a last 2 months as he's had, he has moved down in the order to seventh. He's batting seventh tonight. This is what's It is what drives me crazy about the Cubs, other than Seiya and, of course, PCA. Like, there aren't many guys you can really consistently count on. So, batting third tonight, so PCA leads off in center. Seiya is in right, batting second.
0: Give me some Bush in third.
1: Alex Bregman, who has a 6-something OPS, is batting third. And your guy, who I like too, Waddle, Carson Kelly, is your cleanup hitter. Do you know
0: he hasn't played well in the month of July either?
1: He's like 0 for his last 12 or something like that. Do you know what his OPS is in the month of July?
0: Let's say 500.
1: He's 558 OPS.
0: Yeah. I think he's batting like 190, isn't he?
1: He is batting 156 in the month. His on-base percentage is 269. His slug is 289. This is your cleanup hitter. And like, this is what the problem is yes, it's lengthy. So like the nine hitter can be as good as your fourth hitter, which in some ways is good because you have a deep lineup, but you, like, there is no true obvious third or fourth hitter that the Cubs have.
0: Are they doing this because Libertor is a lefty? Is that what they're trying to do?
1: I don't know.
0: I would be batting Bush third.
1: Well, then Bregman. Why not do it? What does it matter if he's lefty? Lefty versus lefty. Like, PCA, again, Schwarber used to suck against lefties. He's good now. He's faced lefties. Same thing with PCA. PCA was awful last year against lefties. He's made strides. Like, let your best hitters, whether they're lefty or right, especially when these other guys are completely struggling lately.
0: Last year, they used to take Bush out against lefties as well. I think this is the first year they've really let him hit lefties, isn't it?
2: I've got the same issue on the south side tonight with the lineup. No Tristan Peters and no Sam Antonacci. They put Grichuk in there and then Everson Pereira, who is back from injury as well, because Max Fried is a lefty. Like, if you want to see these guys succeed, especially the young guys,
0: give them at bats against guys that, you know.
1: 100%. How has Peters been when given the opportunity? Or is he never really given the opportunity because he's been successful because of the platoon.
2: Yeah, he has not been very good against lefties. He's only had 30 at-bats against him, but he's hitting 133.
1: That's tough to judge anybody by 30 at-bats, period.
2: And Venable's done a great job.
0: There's no sample size other than this year, because he only played, like, what, six games last year for the Rays?
2: Exactly. And while I know he's not the same, quote, young guy as a Sam Antonacci, he made the All-Star game. He's hitting over 300, like, Give him at bats, you know?
0: Amen.
1: You know who's hitting the ball well lately? And I don't know how.
0: Ramirez. Pedro Ramirez is hitting the ball.
1: Pedro Ramirez can hit. And I like when they let the kids
0: Nico's
1: play.
0: Nico's hitting the ball well.
1: Dansby's hitting the ball well.
0: Is he? I didn't.
1: Dansby's up to 220. Remember at one point, what was he? Like, I know to brag about 220.
0: He'll be a 240 hitter for the year.
1: Wasn't he like at 170 at one point? Yeah. Like just a month ago?
4: I think he's still like second or third in total war. And he was second even when he was an awful hitter.
0: His year is going to be 240. The same, yes. He's going to hit 22 or 24 home runs. How many does he have now?
1: Dansby's got 16 home runs.
0: Okay, so like 22 home runs. He'll have an OPS at like what, 780, 785, something like that.
4: And some of the best shortstop defense in baseball.
2: Speaking of home runs, I told Charlie this, but
0: by the way, did you see the play Nico Horner made against the Pirates, diving and then getting up and having the
1: because he was rounding third. Yeah,
4: Stanford education right there.
1: It was a sweet play.
0: That was unbelievable.
1: Sweet diving play.
0: I'm sorry, what'd you say?
2: You're good. I'm officially nervous about the PCA Colson bet. He's within one.
1: It's going to be good. It's going to is Montgomery back in the lineup?
2: He's DHing today.
1: Okay,
2: yes.
1: Good. Because he re-aggravated the shin injury. So he's DHing today. Going to keep him off his feet and let him bat. Sox baseball coverage is coming up next with Jeff Meller. So stay where you are.
0: Hey, good to have you back.
1: Thank you. It's great to be back. Thank you to Aiden for filling in to Tyler. And great work by Charlie, as always. For Waddle, I'm Sylvie. It's ESPN 1000. Have yourself a great Monday night.
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23: Hi, it's Andre Dawson, including myself, Ed Belfour.
24: There's a very low percentage of this that is smiles and glory holes.
13: Who's getting wild tonight? That's what I'm talking about, baby.
25: No hi from you.
23: What?
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